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13: Statewide cleanup after the storms. I'm Jake McDaniel. Here's what's trending this hour. With that significant damage across Indiana from rain and strong winds, there was also water levels. This woman had to leave her home in Muncie Wednesday from the conditions, and she spoke to Fox 59 about it.
14: My house is flooded, and my basement's flooded, and it's coming up to the surface, to the main floor, and I live on Social Security.
13: One woman who lives in Delaware County is one of many people rescued after the storms Wednesday, and she shares how she's doing while speaking with Fox 59.
14: I'm doing great. They've got right to me. I couldn't believe how quick the water was coming up. All my kitchen flooring started floating.
13: And her pets were also rescued. With those widespread power outages and flooding that affected hundreds of thousands of Hoosiers, Ryan Hedrick reports on what Governor Mike Braun had to say Wednesday.
15: Braun says Indiana has seen this before, with severe weather lasting for days and affecting lots of Hoosiers.
16: Southern part of the state was hit worse in many cases, but you got to anticipate them. And yes, if something becomes more frequent, we'll have to gather the resources to be prepared.
15: Braun says NIPSCO has seen the most power outages in northern Indiana, with strong winds hitting Gary Tuesday with nearly 100 miles an hour. He says a statewide emergency declaration is coming, which could open the door for federal disaster funding. Ryan Hedrick, 93 WIBC Mobile News.
13: And Indiana's gas average is $3.51 a gallon, says AAA. On the level, on the go, and on WIBC.com. And now here's the forecast from the American Standard Cooling Weather Center.
17: We'll start off our Thursday dry. In fact, we'll see a good amount of sunshine in the afternoon. Temperatures in the mid to low 80s, and then more showers and storms are likely on a scattered basis late Thursday. I'm Fox 59 meteorologist Ethan Rosick for 93 WIBC.
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0: eclipse. Huge eclipse today, people. Maybe some of you have seen it. What'd you think of it? I mean, it's crazy, right? Like, it's all happening. We were talking last hour about supposedly the gravity going away, which we know is not true, but it was kind of hilarious that people thought that. But the eclipse today, and I was thinking about this, because I do these things. Other people think about a lot of other stuff, like, what's going on in Iran, and how much is the price of eggs? And I'm like, could you imagine what it was like to live 800 years ago with limited knowledge about anything, and the sun disappeared? 1,000 years, whatever it was, right? Like, just gone. Yeah, whoop. I didn't see this coming. Whoa! I did not see this coming at all. But today, totally crosses Greenland, Iceland, northern Spain, and a tiny little sliver of Portugal. It's going to last 2 minutes and 18 seconds. What was that big one a couple years ago? Because we got our glasses and stuff. That was fun. That was interesting. So the greatest eclipse occurs at, again, depending on when you're listening to this, 12:47 p.m. Central. Okay, so it's so cool. Now, this also coincides with the Perseid. Did I say that wrong? Probably. Meteor shower, although that's more of a nighttime attraction, depending on where you are. Regular sunglasses, by the way. If you're listening to this early, maybe it's already happened, and you wore regular sunglasses to look at the eclipse, and you know now that was the wrong thing to do. Okay? So, it's all happening today. It is. And a lot of people, I was checking this out. How many? Because it's exciting. It's neat. You know, it's nature does its thing. And, you know, it's cool to watch and just, you know, it's just the world and it's the universe and it's doing stuff. But I was thinking today about, you know, when you're younger, you take the, you know, when you were a kid, you go outside and they poke a hole and they look through and it would be kind of a cool thing to do. Nowadays, there's a lot of people that travel to get to these places to go watch. So there's a lot of Americans and Canadians that flew to Greenland, Iceland, parts of Spain to go and watch this. It's nature tourism in a different way. I don't know, is that nature? I think it is nature. I mean, it's the universe more than the nature that we would think about, but I just throwing it out there. Speaking of nature, the nature is the average person's not insane. So when given the opportunity to vote for somebody who's not insane, they take it more often than not.
1: The primary was a nail biter, Crowley only beating Hong by a few thousand votes, even as polls showed Hong with a comfortable lead. But many of the country's top progressives distanced themselves from Hong, who previously called to defund the police, and in a 2020 since deleted social media post, wrote "Cancel Thanksgiving," saying it promoted colonialism. She since said her views have changed.
0: And she lost. Right. And she was up, by the way. Just to let you guys know, Hong in Wisconsin, she was up at a pretty decent clip. And he dropped out at one time. Then the lieutenant governor had issues with, you know, there was just a lot of irregularities on financial stuff. And then he jumped back in and made it a race. But a lot of people kind of acquiesced, throughout the media and stuff and say it's kind of hers to lose. And, they said no, you know, crazy. Now, look, some progressives won yesterday, but as we've been saying, quality of candidate matters. When the candidate is good, you got a way better chance in the general. The issue has been, especially over the last several years and several cycles on both sides of the aisle, the people that are most fervent when it comes to primaries or the people who are invested, and in many cases, the people who are inside of the echo chamber. And because of that, you get the extremes that many cases get past somebody who would do well and or win an election when it's the general election. But because only one set of voters show up, the most enthused, you get, you know, this a lot of times, where you get somebody who shouldn't really be in the conversation, but because they are able to excite a small, fervent group of people to come out, and they go, and then you realize once the tents expand, whatever area that you had filled up in your tent, it's not getting any fuller. So Hong didn't win. Crowley did. We move on. Mike Lindell didn't win either. Just want to point that out. He did win. He was upset. I don't know if you guys are aware of this. Maybe you are, maybe you aren't. He said, he's not sure. There's just too much that seems fishy about this. I'm like, okay, here we go. Here we go, kids. Here we go. Meanwhile, for those of you not keeping score, we're still doing stuff in, Iran. This is the way I'm looking at the whole thing with Iran right now. I think Trump's just going to, if nobody asked him, I don't think he would say anything. I don't think he'd think about it. If nobody, he's like, if we just hold on long enough, people are going to get bored. They're not going to pay attention anymore. It's got to be that way. You know, we'll just ignore them. We'll ignore them to boredom, and then we'll start moving stuff in and out. And some of you, you know, you got on me, and you continue to do so. And you're like, you said we lost. Yeah, I think it's fair to say that we, and I'm not talking about the actual military battles. I'm talking about the politics of it all. That's what I'm talking about. The politics of this. There's no doubt that, you know, I mean, tell me what we've gotten out of this. Well, they don't have a nuclear weapon. I thought they, well, okay. Did you think they were going to go? Well, yeah. Yeah, totally. They were totally going to get one. Were they? I mean, they have one now. They got the Straits of Hormuz. That's become their de facto nuclear weapon. They don't need anything else. Now, are they going to effort to get one more now than ever before? I would assume they would. But Trump is trying to find his way out of this, right? Because you're going to have to go back to your people, America, in particular MAGA, and a small group of MAGA, and tell them, we won, when you're going to be, you know, it's Kobe beef, and it's not Kobe beef. It's not. It's more turd sandwich than anything else. And that's just the reality of what we got going on. I'm not going to sugarcoat it for you. You guys know how I feel about it. I've been thinking this has been ridiculous for a long time. And I'll go back as far as Afghanistan. I was 100% behind. I was not for Iraq. I was one of the very few where I'm like, this doesn't seem, I don't know. I mean, look, do I think that maybe he's got some stuff that could be quote-unquote weapons of mass destruction? But I said for years, here's the thing, keeping crazy in is important. And I was not for it. And I was never for this at all. And it's cost us. I mean, look at the numbers in inflation. We're going to go through a lot of those a little bit later as we break them down a little bit more. But this is not helping anybody, and it's sure in the hell not helping the Republicans. And then it's now we're at the point where, you know, Trump's out there going, it's never been greater. We're the greatest, hottest nation on earth, right? And like he's talking about, it's like we're supermodels. Oh, baby, we're so hot. And the stock market, 79 times we've broken a record. Wall Street and Main Street are further apart than they've ever been. Okay? Wall Street and Main Street are further apart. Affordability matters. People are keeping more of their check. Well, yeah. when it comes to them, maybe a little bit more. But you know what else they're doing? They're paying way more than they're keeping for life. And that's the thing that actually matters. Look, if inflation's 12%, but you get a 15% raise every year, you're doing all right. If inflation's 4%, you get a 2% raise, you are not happy. And that's kind of where it is. So this is going to be interesting. If it wasn't for the fact that the Democrats were awful, and this would, I think, be a blue tsunami. But they're going to do everything they can to give the Republicans a chance to... They'll probably hold the Senate. I don't think they'll hold the House. I think the, I think

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5: 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I do what they say.
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3: All day.
6: The Jennings County Sheriff's Office confirming that a four-year-old was killed on Tuesday when a tree fell on a house.
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6: Sharks are everywhere. We know that. There was a man who was kind of attacked by a shark. It's so funny, right? So this is the east coast of the country, northeast coast. When you think of, so picture in your mind, you're like, what does a lifeguard look like? You think Hasselhoff, Pamela Anderson, right? Like, you know, there they are on the beach, yoked, you know, because all the other guys around Hasselhoff were all built and the chicks are beautiful and they're like, hey, what's going on? This guy, think if Dog the Bounty Hunter was your lifeguard.
7: Started swimming like hell for sure.
8: That is lifeguard Greg Wilford just moments after he escaped the grasp of a white shark off the coast of Scarborough Beach in Maine Saturday.
7: I thought I was caught in the propeller of a boat because that's the only thing I could think of until I realized there was no boat.
8: Wilford says the shark grabbed onto his buoy and dragged him about 5 feet underwater before he was able to get free. He emerged on shore unharmed.
7: It was frightening. I'm not going to deny that.
6: Look, how do you think it felt for the shark? It's like, what's the dude in the mullet following me for? No, they've got, I mean, now that we've seen the tagging going on, and now that the drones have changed everything, not just in warfare, by the way, also the amount of sea life that, you know, these things are flying over, and they're seeing, you know, how many of these things have we seen over the last several months, but really over the last several years, as drones have become more and more readily available to everybody. But just take, since the beginning of summer, the amount of sharks across the nation, right? Whether it's the West Coast or the East Coast, and, you know, the Gulf, we're finding out they were always a lot closer.
8: Since last week, at least a dozen sharks have been spotted close to popular beaches in the area, according to Scarborough's Marine Resource Officer, Darren Granada.
9: Usually we'll see one or two here and there. This is a large volume, larger than I've seen, and I've worked this area for 30-plus years.
8: It's a trend that experts say is happening as conservation efforts have led to an increase in marine life populations in recent years.
10: We're going to see more of everything, including more sharks.
6: Yeah, I expect that. You know, for years, they culled the sharks, right? They caught them because they were evil and bad. And then what happened? You had this massive explosion, especially after Jaws. Stay away from fruits and vegetables and sharks. And a little tip right here on the Chad Benson Show. The great whites were hunted to almost extinction. Then they started to conserve them. But before that, you've had massive amounts of, you know, seals and sea lions and stuff that they had no predator. And so the population boomed, and people were like, uh-oh, we're messing with stuff we shouldn't be messing with. We got to fix this. Sharks, kids, we tell you, speaking of nature, we're getting a better look at the disaster that hammered Colombia.
11: The deadly earthquake, the most powerful to hit the country in more than a decade, leaving a trail of destruction in multiple cities. The quake's epicenter coming close to heavily populated areas. Cities like Pereira and Cali hit particularly hard. Entire apartment buildings splitting apart, leaving clouds of dust and rubble.
6: Yeah, they found a baby yesterday that was alive. And, you know, they've got the dogs out there sniffing it. They thought they heard something and they found something, which is incredible. And you're going to hear more and more of those stories, but then you're going to start to, you know, settle into the reality. Again, nature does what nature does, and nature decided it needed, in a weird way, to crack its back, if you will. And if you haven't seen the videos, it just, the force of watching these buildings look like they're being, it looked like a movie. It was a movie set, but it was reality. There's still about 3,000 people missing in Colombia. And by the way, as of last week, 45,000 people are missing still. Coming up, Little White Woman Wednesday, among other things, straight ahead, Chad Benson Show.

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1: Yesterday at the White Sox game in Chicago was Pope night. Man, did you see the Pope hat they gave out? Because, you know, the Pope. Pope Leo, he's a big fan of the Sox. The big fan of the White Sox. A huge fan of the White, likes baseball. Because he's a commie. But no, he likes baseball. So, they had Pope hat night. So they're giving out Pope hats. Not a bobblehead, but a Pope hat. And you think, oh, what is it? Just like a White Sox? No, it looks, it's like a skull cap, you know? And it's got the dangling things in the back, and it looks, and it goes kind of pointy, and it's got the socks. It was awesome. It was awesome. And then, right? Fifth inning, instead of seventh inning stretch, which they did. This is one of those things where they're doing something else. Invited a father up to, peace be upon us, fifth inning.
2: As we offer each other a sign of peace, because we want to bring peace to the world. And I think the Pope would really love that, whether you're Catholic or not. So everybody should stand and find a new friend around you and offer each other the sign of peace.
1: Peace, baby. Peace. I thought it was kind of cool. I want to get one of those hats. And by the fifth inning, I think, one of the Sox had hit a home run. And next thing you know, they were already putting the hat on. It already made its way into the dugout. I love that. I think that's cool. Meanwhile, it is Wednesday. I wouldn't, want to make sure, I want you guys to understand what Wednesdays are all about, right? It's not just One Hit Wonder Wednesday. Several of you have chimed in about that. If you miss it, you'll have another chance to hear what the One Hit Wonder song is. And you're welcome if it's driving you crazy yet making you smile. You are very welcome for that. And again, I told you that song was going to do that to you. So I want you guys to understand that. Speaking of making you smile. It's not-

0: Oh, yes, they do. Kylie.
1: Hi, I'm Kylie. And white people have a parenting problem. It's time we talk about it. There are three primary things I want to point out in this video. Number one is the fact that white parents do not discipline their children for racism. Racist comments start at a very young age for most white people because they simply repeat things that they overhear in their environment. My children might come home and be talking about things that are inappropriate, like skin tones or calling someone brown or black in a derogatory way, which is a learning experience for these kids. And that is when the white parents should sit down and educate them on what racism is and how it is wrong to be mean to someone because they have different color skin. Because kids do notice these things. They don't assign meaning, but that is the point to educate them. Number two, childhood cruelty and taunting and bullying is very, very common. And again, white parents do not use this as an opportunity to discipline their children. They simply allow the bullying until eventually it turns on the parents. I don't know if you've seen, but a lot of white parents get yelled at by their children. That is a very, very normal thing in white households. And finally, not disciplining your child and making sure that they are healthy and cared for all around is what causes a lot of mass violence. Because again, most of the people who have access to weapons and are going into places and are white do better.
0: Do better. White parents, you suck. And I'm pointing at me right now. I am the worst. Man, I wonder what it's like to like wake up and everything is hair on fire. Everything is chaos and tragedy and victims, and it's all you see is the lens of inequality and evil. I mean, how do you, I mean, that's a tough thing. That is a tough thing. And also, feeling superior to everybody else, too, is also tough. Like, holding both of those. It's a smart person that can hold both of those thoughts at once. And I say that because I was watching Batya. Was it Unger Saron? Saron Unger? I always screw up her name. And then for that, Batya. I was called Batya. And she was talking about her switch from being a liberal to conservative. And it had a lot to do with the whole DEI and stuff. And she said, then she read several studies. And she realized that in these studies, it pointed out that the way that conservatives talk to people of color, minorities, whatever it is, compared to liberals, she says, opened her eyes, because liberals talk down to and even dumbed down their conversations with people of color and whatnot, minorities, where they said conservatives didn't. And she said that was a shocking thing. I followed this guy, and it was too much cussing in it. But he was talking about, yeah, do I say things that are awful and horrible, totally politically incorrect, and, you know, going on about, and again, there was a lot of cussing in it. And he goes, but you know what's funny? The same people that will tell me how bad I am, they won't step up when something real happens to a group, a minority group. They won't step up when something actually happens in a situation where there is real racism. No, because it's all about performance. It's so much about performance. Performative kids, people like the performativeness of stuff, and man, they deliver that over and over again. Speaking of being delivered upon, I read this a few times yesterday. I thought, no way. But apparently, at least to this couple, way. And look, tipping culture. We can all agree. A little out of control. You know, Jack was here for, what, 6-8 weeks? We took him. And we check him in. And as we're checking him in, like, we're getting we have to drop the bags off somewhere else. But we got to check in and pay for it at a kiosk as he gets ready to fly home. And they wanted a tip. And I thought, is nobody even here? Who am I tipping? Out of curiosity. Like, who's getting that? And so, yeah, tipping culture is, a lot of people are a little frustrated with it. Well, this is a whole new level of bizarre.
2: BD Powell and his wife were waiting for their flight out of Salt Lake City on Friday when his wife noticed a surprising charge while trying to order food at an airport Shake Shack kiosk.
3: My wife says that if you don't tip at Shake Shack, they make it more expensive per item, so we're about to find out.
4: I really didn't believe my wife at first.
2: The couple retested their theory to see if it would happen again.
5: See, $5.99.
2: Watch as they ring in three milkshakes.
5: Yeah.
2: They ring up for $5.99 each. One has a 49-cent surcharge for adding whipped cream. But when they go to check out and select no tip, uh-oh, the screen reads, there has been a pricing update on one or more of your cart items. The price on the screen then switches.
5: Everything
3: just went up 50 cents.
4: I felt like it was being charged for something I shouldn't have been charged for.
0: Yes. Hell yes. What? First of all, does anybody else for a moment there, even though now you're like, so they're getting charged more when they didn't tip. Okay. I see. But then you go, did they say it was $6 for a milkshake? Yes, they said it was $6 for a milkshake. I just want to point that out too. Cause times are good.
2: In a statement, a Shake Shack spokesperson tells NBC News, it is not policy nor that of our licensees to increase the price of menu items when no tip is added. They go on to say this occurred at a Shake Shack that is owned and operated by our licensee at an airport, and that error was created by kiosk technology unrelated to tipping, adding the issue has been resolved. Powell says he didn't try the tipping option to see if that would change the price. The topic at a tipping point for many Americans.
4: It's gotten out of hand.
6: I feel like salary should get higher.
2: According to a pop menu survey of 1,000 people, 78% say tipping has become ridiculous. 44% tipping less this year than last year.
0: You know, tipping, it is, I like to tip. I like to think I'm a pretty good tipper. And it is, it's an interesting thing. You know, when COVID hit, everybody was like, yeah, we got to make sure we take care of these people. We got it. Let's make sure, you know, they're out there. They're serving you your food, bringing it to your car, whatever it was. Let's get on board. Let's help. Let's do something. And so people were tipping and they were giving a little bit more. Plus we were all, you know, it was handed cash. Then it got out of control. And it was everywhere. And I mean, it is. Like, I go across the street once a week. So Thursdays are like my really busy day. I have several interviews. Yeah, I do my show. I've got an interview that I do, right? And then I've got another show. Then I do a YouTube live. I have another interview. Sometimes I will get up at 2 a.m. and not go to bed till 11, and I will work a vast majority of the day outside of maybe an hour where I try to. But one of the things I do is the only thing I treat myself to. As I go, you know what? I go across the street to this little ice cream shop. It's amazing. Big Bear. It's called the Big Bear. We call it the Big Bear. And the other day I went over there. And first of all, the prices from the time we've moved here. So 2 years. The cost has gone through the roof. But they hit you up for a tip. I'll walk over and go, I'll get a pint of ice cream. That's it. It's like my treat, you know, and I will get food, you know, I'll either pick something up or, you know, now that Steph's out right now helping mother out in Arizona, she'll go, oh, I ordered you something for Thursday, so you just come home and just, you know, because I'm just going to plow through work and do stuff. And so, and that's like my treat. And I went over last week and I'm like, I can't do it anymore. I can't justify. It's not that I can't. So this can't justify. I got like three cookies, a brownie, and a pint of ice cream. It was $40 almost. And I'm like, I just can't. I can't do that. And then they wanted a tip. And all they did was hand me stuff that was in a bag already. And I thought, my God, I don't know. It's It's just, it's out of, life's so damn expensive. You guys recognize getting more and more expensive. We're going to talk about that coming up in a second. Continue. I'm sorry. I went on a little rant there.
2: Who's right or wrong here? Should we be paying or should these businesses stop asking us to?
7: That is a great question. I think it's probably in the middle. Like if you say, should I pay 20% for my delivery? Well, if I ordered a huge delivery, it's not that different for that person than, you know, if it's a small amount. And so I don't think anyone's wrong. I think this is a good conversation to be having.
0: Yeah. And I just, when you go to a restaurant and you're there and you're eating and you get great service, you want a tip. It's everywhere now, though. It is just, it doesn't matter what it is. The kiosk, right? It is everywhere. And one of them is a service-based thing. That person's coming to you. They're attending to your needs. They're bringing you your stuff. They're interacting with you. They're putting in effort because they're working for the tip. The other one, in today's world, it's I get the frustration, man. I tell you that right now. Coming up, a little urban word of the day. But first, home title lock. Several of you reached out to me yesterday and were shocked because you went and looked at the article on the cover of Drudge saying how easy it was to steal a home in Arizona. And it is that easy. You guys don't even realize. Many of you have not checked your title for years. You don't even know what's going on. And a lot of people out there probably don't even know. You may have somebody already attached to your title. It's so easy to do. Your name, your address, property information, even the documents containing your signature. It's all out there. 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
21: Irreverence? Like, yeah. So what? It's the Chad Benson Show.
0: It is time for us to do that thing where we talk about words and language and stuff so we can figure out what the youth of America are saying. Sometimes, again, these words, they travel beyond even this generation, the generation before, and sometimes they take something and they rework it a little bit. Yeah, it's that time.
22: Now it's time for the urban word of the day. The young have a vocabulary all their own, and we break it down for you. It's called the Urban Word of the Day.
0: All right, today's Urban Word of the Day. And again, when I say urban word, it doesn't mean it's a singular word. It could be a phrase, right? It could be just letters. And you're like, oh, okay. We ball. We ball. So it's a phrase that's used to keep you going despite, say, challenges. All right, so it's basically like saying, look, it's fine. We're moving on. We're doing this. So let's say something goes a little sideways at work, right? You're supposed to get a big report done. You're working with a bunch of youths of America, and all of a sudden, it doesn't come out the way they want, and they go, you know what? We got this. We ball. We ball. We ball. So when you hear that, know it means we're moving on. We've got this. We ball is your urban word of the day.
22: That was the urban word of the day. Now you know.
0: Always good to know for sure. Several of you have texted in my video last night. Somebody said, I thought you were a young, handsome person. I said, I thought I was too, but apparently I'm not. 323-538-2423 at Chad Benson Show. That is your X, your Insta, your YouTube, and all of the other things will be live tonight on YouTube as well. If you have a chance, join the program. It helps us out right here on the Chad Benson Show. Coming up, hour number three of the program. Talk a little bit about inflation. Numbers are out. Kind of a meh. Numbers. Here's the question, and I've already seen it thrown out there. Is everybody buying these numbers? That's a serious question. Is everybody buying what is being sold when it comes to a lot of these numbers? We're going to talk a bit about that. Latest on Iran. We get White Woman Wednesday. And, of course, it's Wednesday. So, you know what? Yes, that's right, kids. One Hit Wonder Wednesday. It's very dancey today as well. Wouldn't have it any other way. Hour number three is straight ahead. Chad Benson Show.
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2: They want the death penalty off the table. I'm Lisa LaSera, Fox News. The lawyers for Tyler Robinson, the man accused of killing Charlie Kirk, said the prosecution has not proven anyone else was at risk when Kirk was shot to death at a Turning Point USA event at Utah College last September.
3: Prosecutors say the charge was warranted because Robinson put other lives at risk. Despite compelling video, DNA, and ballistics evidence presented at last month's preliminary hearing, the defense says there was nothing to show Robinson intended to kill anyone else. In a new filing saying, quote, the state has failed to establish probable cause that the shooter knowingly created a great risk of death to another other than Charlie Kirk and himself. The state is required to show more than a possibility that someone else may be killed by defendant's conduct, rather that there was a high probability of that result and that the defendant knew of that high probability.
2: Fox's Claudia Cowan, the defense lawyer, is also disputed claims Robinson targeted Kirk over his political views. Prosecutors say Robinson told his roommate he killed Kirk because he had enough of his hatred. One student is wounded, another in custody after a shooting at a high school in Georgia. The shooting at Warner Robins High School involved two ninth graders, and it happened just a week into the new school year. 11 people facing federal charges after Attorney General Todd Blanche says they were involved in an elaborate sham marriage scheme involving Chinese nationals and naturalized American citizens.
4: Chinese nationals would pay these facilitators as much as $100,000 for assistance in obtaining a marriage, which then allowed them to apply for a green card.
2: Blanche says they uncovered more than 1,000 sham marriages. Federal prosecutors in New York found instances dating back to 2016. If convicted, each defendant faces up to 15 years in prison. 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
16: Months worth of rain in one day. I'm Jake McDaniel. Here's what's trending this hour. Many Indiana communities were left underwater. It stormed all night in Cambridge City, and because of the rain, water rose and moved fast. Bruce lives in Cambridge City. He told Fox 59 he had to be evacuated from the floodwaters by boat.
17: It's flooded before, but nothing like the whole town being flooded.
16: He woke up to a street and nearly every other street in town underwater.
17: When I left my house, it was probably 4 feet deep in the house.
16: And Bruce is praying for his six pets he had to leave behind. He's staying dry for now at a neighbor's house. The National Weather Service says to expect scattered storms and showers Thursday, which will keep flood threats elevated across central Indiana. Tuesday's storm showed just how magnificent and cruel Mother Nature can be. That's the message from an Indiana congressman pushing for a disaster declaration. Here's Ryan Hedrick.
8: Congressman Frank Mervan says federal, state, and local agencies are working together along with the National Guard to get Indiana on the road to recovery.
10: Making sure people and streets are safe and cleared, and making sure all collaboration comes together, that we're working together to make sure our most vulnerable populations and we restore power.
8: Mervan says federal relief starts with local and state officials before it reaches him. Speaking at a news conference Wednesday in Hammond, Mervan said leaders in Gary and Hammond reached out after 99-mile-an-hour winds caused damage. Ryan Hedrick, 93 WIBC, Mobile News.
16: And the Indianapolis Colts and New England Patriots play their first preseason game Thursday. On the level, on the go, and on WIBC.com. And now the forecast from the American Standard Cooling Weather Center.
11: We'll start off our Thursday dry. In fact, we'll see a good amount of sunshine in the afternoon, temperatures in the mid to low 80s, and then more showers and storms are likely on a scattered basis late Thursday. I'm Fox 59 meteorologist Ethan Rosick for 93 WIBC.
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1: Inflation up a schmidge, but in line with expectations. Question is, do people believe it? And that's going to be something that we're going to, you know, with all the revisions and things that happen. I don't know. What I do know is life's more expensive. Gas is more expensive. The Iran kerfuffle war thing is still going on. I don't know what to call it because nobody's, you're not allowed to call it a war because you didn't go to Congress for that, but we never do. So it doesn't really matter. What I do know, though, is all of this can be solved with a couple bucks.
2: And the reason that you buy a ticket here at Lucky Rudy's in Rosenberg, well, the proof's on the walls. Look at this. $500 winners, $100 winners. They've had $1 million winner here. Just in the last week, they paid out $96,000 in winnings, and they are going to put that reputation to the test again tonight. As you said, an estimated jackpot tonight of $1 billion. That is going to be the eighth largest ever in Powerball history. If there's a winner in the U.S., they choose between a lump sum of $433.1 million in cash or annual payments that they get then over 29 years.
1: Oh, man, I don't even know what I'm going to do with all my winnings tonight. Winning! It is the golden age. Trump's promised us the golden age. This is it. Now, here's something weird. All right? This is very odd to say. Right. I mean, we're going to be, you know, little nationalist here. Those Brits are honing in on our stuff. What? Yeah.
2: And for the first time, British players are participating in the drawing. The UK ticket sales helping feed the top prize, which Powerball says is, of course, help the jackpots grow faster. Tonight's drawing is number 44 in this run. The last win came all the way back in May. Back then, it was a very paltry $20 million. Now, the odds are not good. Gail, name, Vlad, I don't want to hear about it, right? We're lucky. I know it's 1 in 292 million. Right? You could get hit by lightning 240 times before that happens. But we're a lucky Rudy's, which so far, well, that one's not lucky for me.
1: No. That's a lot, by the way. Those Euros coming over here trying to take our lottery winnings. I don't know what the heck you're doing. Didn't we just give you a great World Cup, for God's sakes? What's the first thing you do? I always ask everybody, what's the first thing you do? You win? Who's the first person you tell? You win? Do you tell your wife, but then tell her, or if you win, you tell your husband, your boyfriend, your girlfriend, or you think, I don't know if I'm telling them. If you win, do you tell your wife and your girlfriend? I have no idea. I don't know the procedure. Here's the thing I always say, though. I want it out of my hands as fast as possible. I do not want it anywhere that something could happen to it. Any kind of damage. I'm going to be down there tomorrow. Going in, I don't even care. I'll figure stuff out from there. Right? I mean, you have to. But that's just, to me, that's just, it's what it is. Because I think it's a really interesting question. How many people out there, and I'd love to hear from you, 323-538-2423, you can text the program, because I'm sure we'll be talking about winnings tomorrow. But how many people do you think won something, didn't tell somebody, somebody threw it away, because they didn't know, or won something, then they put it somewhere and they couldn't find it? Not to mention all the people that played and never even checked, and they probably won. Just, you know, throwing it out there, kids. That's why I want it. Because we talk about this in my local show, my producers and everybody, and I said, you know, I want it out of my hands. Well, people are going to find out. I mean, there's going to be signs. Did Chad buy a Komodo dragon? I thought you weren't supposed to. Oh, he bought a whole zoo. They're signed. No, I wouldn't. I wouldn't do that. Buy a zoo, Komodo, if I could. Yeah, you got. But you got to be a zoo. That's the problem with that one. I want it out. I tell my wife, all right, here's the deal. Buy a ticket. Don't even tell the kids. Say there's an emergency, but it's a good kind. Come out here. And because she's with mom right now taking care of stuff. And we're going to go do this. We go, we do this. And then, you know, that's what I think I would do. And then you got to say to yourself, okay, so all of my friends have to work, but I need somebody to hang out with every day. So which one of my friends is going to get a nice lump sum as well so we can hang out every day? Because they can't look at their wife and go, but they're going to still be pissed, right? Their wives are like, what do you mean? Chad gave you what? And he said it was just for me. Oh, lordy, lordy. Meanwhile, midterm chaos, craziness, lunacy. Hassan Piker, you're going to hear this name a lot. So you guys know who Nick Fuentes is. Nick Fuentes on the left, the groiper, the young kid who's America first, who is, he's a smart guy, but he's, you know, he's a flamethrower, right? He's a protagonist. He says things that stir anger. He rage baits. How much of it does he really? I don't even know how much a lot of people really believe. I mean, there are a few out there that are sold for some stuff, but a vast majority of the people I know in this industry, they don't believe everything. They don't. And they'll say, and even, you know, because people say stuff. And in a time when things are loud and you've got to be that thing above the noise, you know, that's where the likes of Fuentes comes in. But even before him or right around him, is a guy named Hassan Piker. And Hassan Piker is, he's a flamethrower. He's on the left. He is got a massive following. Most of the stuff he does is on Twitch. Is that what it's Twitch? That's the gaming one. I don't know if he started out playing games, but he's the nephew of Cenk Uygur from the Young Turks. And he says a lot of stuff that even Cenk says, you know, like the 9/11, right? So he and Mehdi Hassan were sitting down yesterday talking about this.
0: A classic one they throw at you. Yeah, America deserved 9/11.
3: Yeah.
0: You've withdrawn that comment, I believe.
3: Yeah, I said it in 2019. And you know, if you listen to the full conversation, you very quickly understand what I'm talking about.
0: You're talking about foreign policy blowback.
3: Yeah, we're talking about foreign policy blowback.
0: But you could have phrased it better because it sounds like you're saying people deserve to die.
3: Of course.
0: We don't believe it.
3: Again, in 2019, and then immediately I'm you know, all over Fox News and getting, you know, an unbelievable amount of death threats. I'm a big boy. I can handle it.
1: You do these things, or you say provocative things. I don't know, we go back to Politically Incorrect when Bill Maher had it, right? You know, and Bill Maher said, you know, Bush keeps calling these guys cowards. And it was right after 9/11. I mean, a couple weeks afterwards. They're not cowards. And then he went to explain, you know, what took place. And so, you know, calling them cowards. And he wasn't championing them or anything, but the timing, all of that stuff. And Bill has apologized, readily admit that was not, you know, the show is called Politically Incorrect. This guy, though, he's loud. He's in your face and you're going to hear it. And the right loves it, and he feeds them and they feed him. They raise his profile. He says things that are, because that's where we are. Raise the profile by saying something that gets you noticed. Doesn't matter if you believe it or if it's true. Now, do I think he believes some of these things? Yes. I think he's a, what I like to call a pampered progressive. He's got progressive privilege. He's the guy that came out, you know, championed Mao and all of these kind of things. Well, you gotta break a few eggs, right? If you're gonna make an omelet. And he doesn't always, you know, quantify everything. Now, again, I live in a free world. You're able to say stuff, and I got no problems with whatever it is you're gonna say. You go and say it. I want somebody impeding on me. And vice versa. But there's gonna be blowback in certain things. And, you know, it's interesting to watch. Yesterday, he was really pissed and upset over the fact that he pushed hard. First of all, Al Sayed, he championed him, helped him push through. Francis Hong was another one that he thought was going to be the one.
4: These other candidates are a lock. +7 national electorate for the Democrats. It's going to be easy, right? For everybody else except for Francesco. Okay. What about Michigan? Abdullah Al-Sayed was winning against Mike Rogers by higher margins than Haley Stevens. Did that stop the f***ing national media from saying Haley Stevens was the more electable candidate? Did anyone make a big f*** about how not a single poll showed that reality? No, it didn't, because these guys are f***ing lying to you. Okay? Wake up. Corporate media is f***ing lying to you. That's it. There was not a single f***ing poll that showed that Haley Stevens was going to outperform Abdullah Sayed in a matchup with Mike Rogers. That didn't stop CNN, MS Now, ABC, CBS from skipping a f***ing beat every damn day of the week and saying, no, Abdul's going to lose to Mike Rogers. He's too Muslim.
5: It's interesting to listen to him. He was apoplectic last night over this. But yeah, there was plenty of polls out there, because as we talk about the quality candidates, candidate quality matters more than I think people realize. Can you expand that tent? They went with somebody else rather than Francis Hong, who led a lot of the way, and people were surprised. But this guy, I'm telling you guys, from now, well, and going forward for a while, he is the face of a lot of the angry young left. And he's going to be their voice, too. So it's going to be interesting, no doubt, as we move forward. 323-538-2423 at Chad Benson Show is your X. Your Insta coming up. What's trending? We also have One Hit Wonder Wednesday, Little White Woman Wednesday. 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

0: trending. Let's find out what's trending on the interwebs on this day. We're going to start with the old Google. Wisconsin governor race. We know now who will be running. The Democrats. Here's what everybody was looking at. Who would win? David Crowley won. Beat Jessica Honk. Everybody thought she was going to win. She seemed to be the DSA candidate. Everything looked like it was in her favor. He pulls out a win. Solar eclipse, trending. Duke Energy, trending. Power outages, massive storms across parts of the Midwest. And just, it has been a summer. Trump approval ratings, crushing it. If it was reverse day. If it's opposite day, he has done great. Chant. Over to the magical world of Yahoo. Number one trending thing, Cristiano Ronaldo and Georgina Rodriguez. They got married. Crowley wins the Wisconsin Democratic nomination as the split. He's more of a centrist, left-leaning, more establishment. Solar eclipse will darken the UK skies. Trump confirming his Air Force One swap, also trending. Okay, Brad Pitt has admitted that he's drinking again. Yes, he is. Darlene Graham, going to be in a runoff against Ralph Norman. What do you think of those apples, huh? By the way, she was not gifted the seat. God, she worked hard for it. Oh, that's not very nice. And finally, over to X. Over to X. Joe Biden, Catholic Church, Iranians. 323-538-2423. At Chad Benson Show is your X, your Insta, your YouTube, and all those other wonderful things right here on the Chad Benson Show. Trump 2028. I know, don't even ask. Woke one, like, you know, 1.0 kind of thing. Mike Lindell, trending yesterday, lost his bid to be governor of Minnesota, but not without controversy, as we all know. And again, midterms yesterday, Mike Lindell thought he was going to win, but he didn't.
1: I'm not going to sit by until these numbers are explained. Someone's going to have to explain to me why we were polling 7 and 9 and these numbers came in.
0: Because your polling data was bad. It's not perfection. Nah, Jessica Hong over there. She seemed to have quite a lead in all the polls, and yet she lost in Wisconsin. It happens.
1: When your favorite 3 days ago by 9 points, this is mathematically, it looks impossible.
0: It's not. It's not. Well, it's got to be cheating. Right? I mean, this is, he's going right back to it. It's got to be cheating.
1: If we don't find anything, then obviously I will get behind our party and give them every idea and every plan we had to move our state forward to get rid of the evil leadership we have now in this state.
0: So there you go. Mike Lindell. He's going to have to go lay his head on a pillow. Jared! Look, I like Mike. I think he had a great product, still has good product, really good product. I sleep out of my pillow. I love my product. Just because you make a great pillow doesn't mean you need to be governor. Just putting it out there, people. Coming up, Little White Woman Wednesday, and yes, One Hit Wonder Wednesday. We're going to dance it off today. Chad Benson Show.

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0: Big eclipse, right? Europe, Iceland, Greenland, any of the things with the land in it, gonna see it? Maybe, depending on when you're listening to this, it's already happened. Then you got the meteor shower tonight. So maybe you missed the eclipse, but the meteor shower's coming, so you have a chance of that. The whole thing is happening, kids. It's all happening. Just, it's everything. We're supposed to lose gravity today. That's not gonna happen. Okay, so if you're worried about that, if you guys haven't heard, there's a bunch of wackadoos out there who thought that, you know, the conspiracy that we're going to lose gravity.
1: On August 12th, 2026, the world is going to lose gravity for 7 seconds. And this is predicted back in 2019 with a 96% chance of happening. According to NASA, that on, apparently on August 12th, 2026, the world might lose gravity for 7 seconds. The reason for this is the intersection of two gravitational waves from two different black holes. It said, anchor yourself to something that's in the ground. Yeah. It said, don't try to hold, so it was like, if you're holding on to a tree, do not try to hold on to the tree and hold someone else and keep them safe.
2: They can hold the same tree.
1: Like, they can hold the same tree, bro. There's a whole thing about it. And I was like, if this happens, first off, that would be, hear me out, there's no weight, like, there's zero weight limit exceptions, that, like, a full-blown, filled with gasoline, like, 18-wheeler. The biggest cut piece from a quarry is just gonna...
2: And so why is that not happening now?
1: Because that's when the waves are gonna hit. No, but August 12, 2026.
2: Yeah.
1: I guarantee you, some massive government check is gonna be cut to some company that's gonna make something to where you can, like, bolt yourself in the ground.
0: Oh, God. I don't know what you can say to that point in time. It's like, okay, it's not happening though, so you're going to be fine. Isn't it crazy how stuff just starts? You could just, you know, we were talking earlier about Hassan Piker. You got to say, I guess, crazy stuff to make, you know, noise. And conspiracies nowadays are just, I'm going to start a cult. It can't be that hard. It just can't be that hard. Speaking of a cult.

0: the White Women of Wednesday. It's been a very Kylie-heavy day. Let's continue one more with our girl, Kylie.
1: When I post my content, I don't expect people to pay attention to me.
0: Yes,
1: I don't expect recognition or fame. I'm doing this literally because it's the right thing to do.
0: You
1: reason that I do this is because I studied this and I lived this. I lived in an area that was incredibly racist. I grew up in a family that was conservative. I saw the way that people of color were systematically bullied and excluded. And then, as they age, I saw the school-to-prison pipeline. I taught in Chicago. I saw the ways that black and brown people were consistently beat down and oppressed by the system. Saw the way that that starts at home with white parents refusing to recognize their own racism. And so when I do this work, you could be as distrustful as you want to be of me. You can call me performative, but I'm not going to stop because, again, it's not just about me. It's about changing the system from the inside out. And to be clear, if I wanted to hustle people or make money, there are a lot easier ways to do that. Like, I don't know, pyramid scheme. Point being, none of what I'm saying is original or new, and it's pretty much the bare minimum to be doing this. It should just show you how many white people are terrified of speaking out. And the fact that people are calling me performative and saying my content is unusual and self-hating shows you how few white creators there are that are as radical as I am in standing up and fighting racism and any type of social injustice.
0: Yeah, and I'm not doing this to get recognition, okay? I'm not doing this because I want people to pay attention to me. I would never do something like that. It's not who I am. That's not what I'm about. So stop looking at me. Get my good side. I'm a good person, okay? I would never tell anybody I'm a good person. I am a good person. I do the work. Is what she's saying. I do the work. Okay. As we continue in the insanity of the world, this is Stephanie White. Now, she is the coach of the Indiana Fever. That's Caitlin Clark, Sophie Cunningham's team. And I guess people have come down on her over the foul the other night on Sophie Cunningham. Now, this league is a mess. It should be, you know, you want people to talk about all the going-ons on the court. Look at them. These girls could play. They can do this kind of stuff. They really are showing up. They're doing this stuff. And, you know, this machismo BS that goes on. You know, I try not to get involved with any of it because, you know, you know my take on it. The more men that can play in women's sports, the better it's going to be. Chad, no, just I don't watch. I watch soccer and I watch football. They're both football, but you know what I mean. And that's it. That's kind of my thing. And the only time we ever talk about the WNBA, and I will admit, I have been a Richard at times. Maybe. I have poked fun a time or two. Yes. But a lot of it has to do with, you know, the trans issue. And again, it has nothing to do with trans people. It has to do with, you know, the reality of what we were talking about. So, but they've got a mess. And the mess on their hands is, you've allowed, first of all, the media now to shape the narrative. They don't care about what goes on in the court, who hit a three-pointer, any of that stuff. Now they care about the drama, which it works great, though. And look, run with it. If this is what you have, run with it. Go look at, you know, people like, well, they're divas and there's this, that, and the other. Yeah, there's a portion of that that's kind of true. I mean, you know, have you ever seen, I don't know, Cristiano Ronaldo? Rivalries rock. Why is wrestling so big? We love the drama that goes with the wrestling. Why is it that you had back in the day the great, you know, it didn't matter what sport it was. You needed the rivalries, the hatred, the anger. Those things have been around forever and a day. They have been. So run with it. Now, the trans issue is a whole separate thing. But this lady, Stephanie White, she's the coach. And apparently they came after her, basically said, you didn't even say anything. Your lady got knocked a blank out.
2: You know, this isn't necessarily for those people that are in this room. This is more for an online community that's trying to create narratives that simply don't exist. Trying to create a fabrication or distortion of who I am, of what I'm about. Our player success, our players' health and wellness, our players' safety is always a top priority for me. One of the things I pride myself on is my relationships with players. For those who have anything to say about the play in the last game, I didn't see the play in real time. I went straight to a press conference. I thought the play got called right. Thankfully, Sophie's okay.
0: Okay.
2: Egregious? Absolutely. When you have a chance to watch that over and over and over on replay, you can see that. I didn't have that in real time.
3: Were there any
2: I take personally any suggestions that I don't 100% always have my players back. I ride with them 10 toes down all the time.
0: Ooh.
2: All the time. They know that.
0: 10 toes down. That's, isn't that song? Wait a minute. Isn't that that song? I don't know. She's not done though. Now she gets, it gets serious.
2: It's a shame that we can't have an opportunity to talk about what great basketball they're playing because they are f***ing playing. The reality is with me, I will always lead with love. I will always lead with grace. I will always lead with humility. And I will always lead with integrity. Doesn't mean I'll always get it right. I'm also human. The hate, the fear-mongering, the divisiveness, the stuff that's trying to hijack our league will not win. It won't win. We are united. We are connected. We will not be divided. Every day these women put their ass on the line. Every day. When they go low, we go high. Love will win. Grace will win. Humility will win, and kindness will win. I stand by them. I will always stand by them. Everybody else can go to hell.
0: Ooh! Run with it, man. I'm telling you. Others out there are like, we should make it a race issue. We should make it this, that, and the other. Whatever you need to do to make it so people get to watch your stuff, that's all you need to do. Rivalries in sports have happened for a long time. Again, the trans issue is another issue altogether. But this kind of stuff, run with it. The lady who runs the league, she sucks. Kathy, Engelbert? She needs to go. As Bill Simmons said, if there ever was a league that needs a new commissioner, it's the WNBA. You've got all of the stuff, the eyeballs. For whatever reason, they're paying attention, and you're flopping. Big time. Coming up, One Hit Wonder Wednesday for any of that Boer Capital. My friends at Boer Capital, I'd like to talk to you about what's going on in the magical world of the market. And the market is the markets globally as well. AI, could it pop at any time? What about geopolitical issues, obviously with oil and everything else? 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
14: Deep stinks? 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Yeah. The Chad Benson Show.
0: As we wrap it up on this Wednesday, oh, it's time. It is time for a little one-hit wonder Wednesday. Now, Earwig. We've talked about that before. That's a song that's stuck in your brain. And sometimes, you know, these one-hit wonders, they come, they go. Nobody really, they kind of remember the song, this, that, and the other. This is one of those songs, relatively new in the one-hit wonder world. Right, it's about a decade old, but this is the not only the definition of a one-hit wonder, this is the definition of an earwig, because every time it comes on, right into your ear, right into your head, and you're going to want to start, well, shall I say this, dancing a little bit? Oh, yeah. Today, you're going to be going, Chad, that thing's stuck in my head all day. I know. You're welcome. Let's get to it. Let's have some fun and let's get in and out of our head.
15: Now it's time for another edition of One Hit Wonder Wednesday. You may not remember the name of the band.
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1: All right, One Hit Wonder Wednesday. So, the song came out, it was released in 2014, but it picked up steam 2015, and for 53 weeks, it remained on the charts. Peaked at number 4 on the alternative rock charts and the, you know, adult top 40. No, not that kind of, like the AC, the hot AC, if you will. It was awesome. It's got an 80s new wave feel. Think Tears for Fears, Talking Heads. The video, there used to be videos, kids, so for you guys don't remember, heavy, heavy rotation. Taylor Swift even brought the band on stage to perform it in 2015 in her 1989 tour. This song is amazing. It's going to make you groove. It's going to make you dance. And it is a lot of fun. From 2014, the band formed in Cincinnati, Ohio. And it took its name from a Police song. They're called Walking the Moon. And hey, everybody, shut up and dance with me.

such an amazing, fun song. Again, over a year on the charts. The lead singer of the band, again, formed in Cincinnati, Ohio, came up with the song. His name was Nicholas Patrica. So he was at a club in L.A. It was a dance club called The Echo. So with his girlfriend, and he didn't want to dance because he felt like a lot of people do. Subconscious. I don't feel that way, but he did. And his girlfriend looked at him and she goes, "Stop worrying and shut up and dance with me." And I was like, "Oh." And that became the chorus and the song entire philosophy, which was get out of your own head. I love that. Just such a fun song. Anytime you can spend a year on the charts, you're doing all right. They had no other hits, kids. This was it. Deep in your eyes, I think I see a future. I'll realize this is my last chance. You're probably listening going, dang it, this song's going to be stuck in my head all day. And you know what? Good.

0: what a fun song it is. Your one-hit wonder. The band who took their name from a Police song spent a year on the charts. It's about getting out of your own head. It's about dancing and having fun. Walk the Moon. Shut Up and Dance With Me. I love it, baby. @ Chad Benson Show is your X, your Insta, your YouTube, your Facebook, and all of the other things. If you have a song you want us to get on, please let us know. We'll try to get it on for you right here on the Chad Benson Show. And if you think we've got nothing else for you, we want to leave you with our buddy Rodney and some words of wisdom.
1: A lot of the things that you think you're thinking aren't really things that you're thinking. It's things that the other people have thought, and you heard them talking about those things. And so those thoughts become your thoughts, but they're not really your thoughts because they're just thoughts of somebody else that keep playing on and inside your head. And you think because it's inside your head that it's your thoughts, but it's actually just an echo of somebody else's thoughts. Okay. Think about that for a while and stuff. Have a super freaking awesome day thinking about things. Okay, bye.
0: Love that. You guys have a blessed, amazing rest of your day. We got you over the hump as always. Night, night, Jack.
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2: Details on the decoy. I'm Lisa Lacera, Fox News. More information on the security measures taken last month when President Trump took another plane to get out of Turkey after the NATO summit, while cabinet members remain on a decoy plane. The Washington Post reported the plan was set up after a credible threat from Iran.
3: Secretary of State Marco Rubio, Treasury Secretary Scott Bessent, and White House Communications Director Stephen Chung remained on Air Force One, which they knew was acting as a decoy. But a senior administration official said several steps were taken to keep the plane safe, including F-35 fighter jet escorts. Reporters on the plane had been told to keep their window shades down so they wouldn't see the military escort.
2: Fox's Jackie Heinrich at the White House. White House Press Secretary Caroline Leavitt is leaving the administration at the end of the month to spend time with her family. President Trump made the announcement this afternoon. The 28-year-old was the youngest person to serve in the post. She says she will continue to serve as an advisor to the president. Two people are dead after a military helicopter crashed in central Texas.
4: Cliff Coleman, spokesperson for the Bell County Sheriff's Office, confirming an Army Apache helicopter from Fort Hood military installation crashed near Salado, killing two people on board.
5: It was crashed into a field. You could tell it was a violent crash.
4: Saying the crash sparked a wildfire that forced several homes to be evacuated. Noting Fort Hood's Criminal Investigation Division is looking into the cause.
2: Fox's Kristen Goodwin, Governor Greg Abbott writing on X, Texas is forever indebted to those who serve our state and nation. A grand jury in Los Angeles County has indicted Nick Reiner, the son of director Rob Reiner and photographer Michelle Singer Reiner, on murder charges, adding an allegation he was lying in wait before the attack. Reiner has entered a plea of not guilty in the stabbing death of his parents last December. 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
6: Floodwaters, evacuations, and cleanup. I'm Jake McDaniel. Here's what's trending this hour. Flooding in Newcastle and people had to get out of their homes. Daniel Fee and his wife Justice moved to the city a few months ago, and it's the second time they had to evacuate a campground because of flooding.
7: It's obviously tough to walk in water like a swimming pool, but there's debris everywhere, coolers, propane tanks, so that's a lot to clean up for sure.
6: He told Fox 59 they trenched through water holding only what they could carry, trying not to get swept away in the flood. Several roads were buried underwater.
8: Within 15 to 20 minutes, it went from a crack in the road to totally washed out.
6: Newcastle Mayor Greg York also told Fox 59 about 20 people evacuated out of condos, but have since returned home as the water receded. Indiana's chief legal officer sharing his thoughts on flock cameras. Here's Jarrett Lewis.
9: Indiana Attorney General Chad Rakita defending flock cameras as a great tool for law enforcement and getting bad guys and dangerous drugs off the streets.
10: This has been a tremendous help to law enforcement. It's gotten fentanyl off the streets. Mm-hmm. It's sent illegal aliens back to their countries. And it's this whole idea that you could see the movement of a car beyond just an intersection.
9: Rakita was on WIPC Wednesday morning. He also said the complaints of the cameras invading someone's privacy does not stand when they're out in public. Chair Lewis, 93 WIBC Mobile News.
6: And the Indiana Fever beat the New York Liberty 106-92 Tuesday night, and they take on the Dallas Wings Friday. On the level, on the go, and on WIBC.com. And now here's the forecast from the American Standard Cooling Weather Center.
11: We'll start off our Thursday dry. In fact, we'll see a good amount of sunshine in the afternoon, temperatures in the mid to low 80s, and then more showers and storms are likely on a scattered basis late Thursday. I'm Fox 59 meteorologist Ethan Rosick for 93 WIBC.
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33: Are you tired of catering to idiocy? Are you tired of being told that it's only in your head? Because it's not. 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The people that we trusted, the people who told us to trust them. Part of the trust includes transparency and being forthright. 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
34: Unbelievable, and things are going great for our country. Go ahead.
35: President, can you tell us about your ride on the airport catering truck in Turkey? Why did you need to do that?
34: Up to Secret Service. I just follow what they'd like to do. So I go by Secret Service and the military. They wanted me to go on a different flight, a different plane, equal safety, but they wanted me to do it, so I do it. I do what they say.
35: What was the nature of the threat?
34: It was a threat out there. I didn't really ask him much about it. I get a lot of threats.
35: President, Darlene Graham has made it to the runoff election in South Carolina. What are you going to do to help her get over the finish line?
34: She just called me to thank me for the endorsement, and it's great that she's doing so well, and she's a very good woman, and she's got good genetics because she's related to Lindsay, who's a real professional. So we'll see. I'm going to call her right now. She just called me 2 minutes ago. She won by how many points?
35: Well, it's not done yet, but she's clearly the victor as opposed to all the other people.
34: And that's good. That's what she won.
35: Will you campaign for her down in South Carolina?
34: I mean, just so you understand, I like the other people in the race also. They're all Trump. I mean, they're all Trumpers, but, you know, I endorse her. I think she's great. It's really an honor of her brother, and she's really a very smart woman. You know, Lindsay loves his sister. More than anything else, he would tell me about his sister, that she's just outstanding. Yeah, he actually said, she's better than him. That was hard for Lindsay to say. So she's out there, she's doing a great job.
0: Mr. President, you've mentioned 2028 several times in the last few weeks. At the dinner, you put on a Trump 2028 hat. Are you serious about seeking a third term?
34: Everybody asks me that question, and you know that the law is very strong on that. I'd love to run, but the law is very strong. I get asked by every, well, even tonight, they're screaming at the event, 2028. Now, everybody wants me to do it, but the law is very strong.
2: So that's POTUS. Welcome to the radio program. And getting into, well, I mean, we got a lot of stuff to hit today. We got the Todd Blanche thing happening. We've got the leftover elections yesterday evening. My dog not sleeping. That's awesome. Yeah, she won't sleep, man. So we got a lot of stuff to hit. Welcome to the program, Dana Lash, with you. We're at the top of this first hour. And the elections yesterday, I feel like, especially with the DSA stuff, and I know Trump, POTUS was asked about that. He was also asked about the, what do they call it, the switcheroo, I guess, that he was doing. Yeah, his switcheroo, which wasn't a big deal. I can't remember who, it was like one of his deputy comms people that I think that they had in the, that they had switched the spot with him. But wait a minute, can I ask a question? If they think that it's such a, because the headlines were that he's a giant coward. Did you see all of those? That he's a big giant coward because he didn't, he switched planes and all of this stuff. But if he's a coward, then what does that make for the people writing the headlines that he's a coward? Because they're bitching and moaning that they were left vulnerable. That's the whole thing. They were left vulnerable somehow. Good heavens. So which is it? He's a coward, you're a coward, which is it? Pick one. Can't have all the things here. So that is, you know, right kind of at the top. I feel like that story's starting to fall apart, too. Do you think it's starting to fall apart? Because this is not, you know, I mean, look, just there's all kinds of stuff that happens behind the curtains in order to protect Secret Service, or for Secret Service to protect POTUS. And the way that the press acts, they act as though, Secret Service, they think, is supposed to protect them, right? I mean, so I don't know. This is, what cut was that? That was cut.
3: There were several of those.
2: Okay, yeah, yeah.
3: Cut two, we haven't gone to yet.
2: I was going to say, because he gets into, so I mean, this is kind of the thing. You said yesterday that you think that they were mad because they didn't get to leak it. I think there's probably some truth to that. This is cut two. Listen to this.
34: No, not surprised. I have a lot of threats. I have a lot of threats that you don't know about. Any consequential president has a lot of threats. Non-consequential presidents don't get threatened. And I think that I'm maybe the most consequential president. There's nobody who's done more than
2: threats.
34: Me in a period of almost 6 years. There's nobody.
2: Definitely has threats. I mean, he's gotten probably more threats than I think anybody else. I mean, he's had definitely more assassination attempts on him than anybody that we know of. And maybe, you know, there would be a hell of a lot more if Secret Service wasn't, if they weren't doing everything that they could to get that. So that's the thing. Let me stop at that for a moment. I just had a thought mid thought. Secret Service got a lot of stuff after Butler and the guy that was on the golf course, etc. They got a lot of stuff. And I actually was talking to someone in Secret Service just about standard operating procedure and protocol and things like that, right? They got a lot of stuff. They got a lot of stuff for the ladies. Remember those lady officers? And then there were all of the headlines about, oh, well, are there standards lowering? Here you have a situation where Secret Service did exactly what they were supposed to do, and they maneuvered Trump out of the way of the threat, and the press is still bitching about it. They're still mad about it. They're still mad. Why? They're mad. They just want something to get mad about. They just want something to just be upset about. That's all they care about. And it's just so damn frustrating. I mean, the story should be that Iran, who these people, well, I can't really. Iran, whom these people would love to give a foot massage to. They love them some mullahs. They're so desperate to be a part of that barbaric, Bronze Age, third world sex cult circle jerk. They're so happy to be a part. They want to be a part of it so bad. The real story should be that their best friend wants to kill the president of the United States and has issued, I don't know how many death threats. Now, that should be the real story, is that he wants that this entity with whom they insist, they and the woke Reich, you know, all of those people who are the products of incest and their family tree all goes back to the same twig. They all think Iran's their friend. Oh, we're so mean. We're so mean. How could we be like that to poor little Iran? But they've issued death threats against the president of the United States, necessitated in this kind of maneuvering. So when the Secret Service does something right, people still bitch and moan. The press is still livid. When they get him out of the way and nobody even knows about it, they're mad. Why are you mad? Are you mad because you didn't know about it? Are you mad because you didn't get to leak it? Are you mad because you couldn't get to leak it to Iran and give Iran some kind of advantage to have them thwart the procedure of keeping the president safe? I mean, what are they mad about? That's the story to them. Not the fact that Iran, that we're expected to kowtow to, Iran that's killed hundreds of our troops, thousands of Americans, Iran, which funds terror proxies that target our interests and our allies, that Iran, which has issued death threats against the president of the United States, that's not the big story. The big story is that he thwarted them. The hell is wrong with these people? It's just stupid. Just absolutely stupid. We're going to come back to this. So, this is actually funny. This is cut five. Go ahead and play NBC. They're just stunned, guys. NBC, it was a cheat off, I think, last night. Does the cheating matter if both of the sides of the Democrat primary, I mean, it's just like the game at that point, right? This is the game. So this is in Wisconsin. You had the super leftist who defeated the super, super socialist leftist in the Wisconsin governor primary. I want you to listen to how shocked NBC, they're stunned, guys. Late Night Ballot Drop. Late Night, which, by the way, sidebar, that's an album name. Late Night Ballot Drop. They're stunned, guys. Listen to this.
4: Okay. Wow. What the heck just came in Brown? Which was that? That was huge for her.
5: Yeah, so that was about 18,000 votes, and she nets 2,000.
4: Question. Was that the... That wasn't Central Count, was it?
2: Oh my gosh,
5: it's possible. There's no remaining vote in Brown, according to our counter. I'll check the website.
4: I said I want percent more, but now I do, because if that was Central Count, what was his percentage of that vote?
5: Let's take a look.
4: If this was Central Count, this is the question we're getting at from Milwaukee. If he just got buried in Central Count Green Bay,
5: it was 44-34. Hong over Crowley.
4: Okay.
2: Who is
4: okay,
2: this
4: yeah,
2: guy
4: let's
2: that's
4: can we ask our decision desk what we think that was that just
5: yeah.
4: And do we think there's Central Count left for okay.
2: So that's actually hysterical. They're stunned. So they had a late night ballot drop that brought Francesca Hong that brought her up. She was closing the gap. And so this was going back and forth. So it was going like this, and then she was closing the gap. Everyone thought, oh, my gosh, she actually might win this. And then cut seven, please. Oh, boy. There had to be a correction.
6: There are two things. There's the audit log and the results. What we uncovered was that five of the sticks had the audit log downloaded and not the results. It's a human error. These things can happen. So basically what we need to do is go back to the operations center and we're going to download out of those five machines the results and make sure that it's not the audit log.
2: What? Why is this so difficult? Oh, because of the cheating. Because of all of the cheating. So she was closing the gap with absentee ballots and then she somehow lost the absentee vote. And that was in Milwaukee County. They had to fix what they called a tabulation error. I'm saying. These people. So... we're going to get into the elections. We're also going to get into what this means. And I don't want people to get super excited either. I really don't think that they need to get excited over this. Don't be excited and think that these socialist candidates are getting beat all over the map, because they're really not. And I'm going to, yes, there is a rejection of them. By

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0: And now, all of the news you would probably miss. It's time for Dana's Quick Five.
1: So, the stunning fireball, how do you say this? I don't know, it's a meteor shower, it's a fireball. I don't name all of them. I'm like, look, heavenly bodies. It showed, apparently it's twinning with the solar eclipse. The solar eclipse is today. That's probably why everything is so
2: stupid.
1: It's the
2: Perseid.
1: Thank you. But that's, you know what it is? I think that's why everybody's stupid. That's why my comments look like a Chuck E. Cheese fight. You know, like all over social media. It's true. So I'm just, you know, but apparently, so we're going to have a meteor shower. Can one of them hit us, please? I mean, I don't ask for a lot. I realize that, you know, the chance of something like that happening is very slim, but still, there's still a chance. But they said as many as 50 to 100 meteors per hour may be visible under ideal conditions. Well, we're going to have a clear sky tonight, so I don't know if we're going to see anything in Texas. But, you know, so there's, you know, if you're one of those, you know, sky watchers, that's for you. NYC, Billionaires Row, the tower. So this tower, apparently every billionaire has like a pad in this place. But it's raining chunks of concrete, and it's losing value. There are photos of it over at the New York Post where it shows giant chunks that have just fallen out of this, you know, almost 1,400-foot tower. It's on Park Avenue. It's 94 floors. And it sold for $22 million, and then now, which was $33 million just 2 years ago. And now they've got, a $3.5 million, almost $4 million gut punch, blah, blah, blah. I just don't care. If you're stupid enough to sit here and spend that kind of money to buy in a dumbass apartment overlooking a dismal city run by a terror-simping communist, then, you know, you deserve to have the drop in real estate value. Honestly, who sits here and buys in a concrete jungle like that? Reevaluate your life. I don't care. Alaska Airlines flight and MIA was forced to lock down a cockpit over passenger threats. So, I was leaving from Miami, MIA, Miami International. They had a delay Sunday evening because of threats from passengers. Two passengers were removed from the plane. Have you ever been in a situation where you're on a plane and somebody starts getting lippy because you're on the tarmac for too long? I swear to the good Lord above, I will rip your throat out. If you make it to where our plane does not take off because you won't sit your dumb A-double snakes down, I will rip your endocrine system out of your sinuses and I will send it to your family as like a flower-stamped note card. Do not. I am not even joking. I will get violent. So it won't be you that you got to worry about. It'll be me trying to rip your face off because the plane won't take off. Anyway, two passengers were removed from the plane. They were later rebooked on another flight. I wouldn't rebook them either. You make the plane late because you're a D-bag? Get off forever.
2: That's the weirdest part of the story for me.
1: The only way you can fly is through Trebuchet Air. Welcome to Dana Lash's Trebuchet Air. I'm going to slap you right here. Slap you right here in this little carriage and just yeet you into the atmosphere. That's how it'll work. And apparently, let's see, the contiguous U.S. breaks its record for hottest month ever. Everyone's going to scream that it's because it's global warming. It's because it's summer. And because don't you have like El Nino or Nina or whatever one they are, that's also contributing to the weirdness.
2: Kill Europeans.
1: Oh my gosh, they wouldn't be able to handle it. It's like 94 degrees over there and they're falling down in the streets and drowning because they're running into bodies of water and they can't swim. God bless them. So, yeah, it's a little problem. All right, we've got a lot more on the way. We're going to get into, I got to share with you the dumbest media headline I think I've heard in quite some time. I'm going to share that here coming up. Don't go anywhere.

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1: Welcome back to the program. Dana Lash with you. We are at the bottom of this very first hour and getting just kind of going over some of the... So the election last night, let me go back to this for a moment. Because I know that this is the big thing that everybody's freaking out over. And I wrote, actually, let me go to this. I wrote a couple of pieces. One went out on Substack this morning, and it kind of has something to do with this. The other one went, what did I have? The other one was out last night, I believe. I know, I have like 4 other drafts going. I don't know what I'm writing anymore. It's just there's been so much that's been going up there. So I want to focus on this for a minute, because I feel like there's something you really need to know that, there's a couple of different things in play. First is what I said last segment about this idea that Democrats aren't really beating these DSA candidates in these primaries. And I will say that every single one of them has been relatively close. I think the one in St. Louis, Kane, the first congressional, was relatively close.
2: Yeah.
1: Wesley Bell and Cori Bush. And I think this thing with Crowley and Hong in Wisconsin was fairly close as well. I mean, it was literally like going down to the 11 o'clock hour as people were finding ballot dumps. Oh, now she's in the lead. Oh, look at this. They found a sack of ballots behind the Toys R Us. It's just crazy. So now I guess it's going to be a Hong in the lead. Oh, well, look at here, though, Midge. We just had Mr. Crowley who found a whole other separate sack of votes that was behind the 7-Eleven. Believe it or not. Wait, this is different from the sack that was found behind the Toys R Us. Yes, Midge, that's correct. Very different. And I guess now apparently this puts him in the lead now. He's in the, oh, well, wait a minute, news breaking. I mean, literally that's what it was last night. I remember one time I think this was in 2012. And I think it was Iowa. And we literally, it was one of those things. I used to have to go to Atlanta when I was the token conservative at CNN at the time. And we'd have to go to either New York, mainly Atlanta. I was in Atlanta every week. I was on a plane every week. Still homeschooling my kids too, believe it or not, which is insane when I think about it. I don't know how did I live? I'm like, how did I sleep? I don't even know what I did. So the, primary, Iowa caucus. And I can't even remember what to, Iowa caucus. And I just remember at one point we had the situation. It was Democrat primary where this person said, oh no, now it's this person. Oh, but oh my gosh, look at it right here. And it was like 1 a.m. I was still on set. I had a 6:05 a.m. flight when I still lived in St. Louis. And my radio program was only regional at the time. And I had to get on a plane to get back to my broadcast because I didn't have a nice little studio in my house. And I had to get back to the station. And I remember sitting there at 1 a.m. And I think I was sitting next to James Carville, who had his head in his hands at that point, and I think was sleeping, sitting up. And right when we think we're about to get the call, like we're about to get the signal from production that, okay, you're going to be able to go after this. We're going to do like one more segment and then have a commercial break. And at which point we're going to come unmic you and we'll go from there, right? And so we're like, okay, great. And then there was literally a bag of ballots that was found. And it was found because Anderson Cooper was on the phone. He was the anchor. He was on the phone with this older Democrat woman who I don't remember what purpose she served, but she and her sister, as luck would have it, were driving her car and they had to stop by the grocery store. This was a big old long story. Mind you, it's like after 1 a.m. We are tired and hungry. I was done. And as she's on the phone, loading groceries into her, she's opening her trunk because she's calling CNN. I guess they got in touch with her because their county was the last one to report. And they said there's a discrepancy. They had missing, something's wrong with the ballots. And the number of people voted doesn't match the number of ballots received, etc. She opens up her trunk, and I be damned. I'm sure this is on YouTube somewhere. She literally had a bag of ballots in her car on the phone. She's like, oh, and you could hear her and her sister freaking out on the phone. This was all live TV. At that point, Carville woke up. I'm not going to tell you what he said because I would be fined on air. He was mad and he wanted to go home. And she found this actual bag of ballots, this woman. And they were freaking out. And they actually were, and it did alter the outcome in that county, but it didn't alter the overall. It wasn't enough to put it over the hump of the primary for that particular, for Iowa. And it's just par for the course for the left. This is how they operate. They're so used to it. This is what they do. It's so weird. We're like, we go vote. Everybody knows where the votes are. There it is. Pretty easy, right? Pretty easy. And my point is that this has been going on for quite some time. Everyone thinks that these moderate Democrats, I don't believe that there's a moderate Democrat anymore. They really don't exist. You have Democrats that are staving off the inevitable that they facilitated. That there is no moderate. There is no moderate. It's the myth of the myth of the moderate Democrat. Because there is none. There is none. And I say that because remember when they changed their party platform to even mete out the pro-life Democrats, people like Zell Miller and others, they ended up being politically homeless. Zell Miller, I think, ended up going and speaking at one of the RNCs, which was really weird. And then that kicked off this whole thing of like Republicans and Democrats going and speaking at each other's. It was odd. But this whole idea of there being a moderate Democrat, they are just simply staving off the inevitable. That's it. There's no moderate. They all cave. They all cave. Every single one, they all cave. A friend of mine said that this is just negotiating terms of surrender. And I think that that's true. I think that's absolutely true. Because they still had to run super far to the left. They're still going to have to run super far to the left, even just to even keep that base up going into their general. They're simply negotiating their terms. This is Francesca Hong yesterday. This is cut 8. Listen to this.
2: We have built something that will change politics forever. The work we have done will be remembered forever. I know we don't have the final results right now, but what I do know is that we are ready to keep fighting.
1: See, they built something. Even if she doesn't win, they've been able to make inroads. Like I said, this is literally just everybody, they're just negotiating their surrender. The moderate Democrat is a myth. I don't want people to think, oh, look, there's still a chance. This is done. The DNA of the party has been irrevocably changed. Democrats are never going to go back to what JFK was. Democrats are never even going to go back to 90s Bill Clinton. Democrats are not going to go back to Michael Dukakis. They are not going to go back to any of that. That's done. This is all socialist now. They've been socialist formally at least since 2008. Big government programs, big government health care, big everything. That has not, and they've become more ideologically national socialists. What is that? Sounds very familiar. A little scary. But these socialist candidates are winning. It's only a matter of time. They're winning. And they're going to continue to win. They're getting money, and the right is taking the bait and being divided by the same people, by the same ideology that is happening on the left. You're seeing that being replicated up on the right. And that's one of the reasons why I talk about it so much, because I think it's an existential threat to for any kind of GOP victory. I mean, this, the Democrat Party used these far left ideologues as a get out the vote apparatus, as a mechanism. And in order to seem sincere, they had to adopt a lot of that platform in order to seem like they were one of them and therefore had the authority to ask that they go and help register voters and go and bring people in to vote, et cetera, et cetera. So that's how this is. That is, they don't have a big tent. They don't have a coalition. The only power that they have is to withhold an endorsement. So if you remember back in Michigan with Abdul Al-Saleed, you didn't have Elise Slotkin. She didn't get in and endorse. She wasn't endorsing in that primary. If you look in the Mamdani primary, there were a lot of big names that did not endorse in that primary because they were trying to at least withhold the line the last bit they could. And hold the line not because they differ ideologically. They just differ about the means to go to that socialist end. The old guard, and I've explained this before, they believe it's like the frog in the pot of boiling water. You can't jack up the heat super quick because the frog will notice and jump out. That is what the people like the Mamdanis and the terror squad with Rashida Tlaib and all of that's what they believe. That's their MO. It's not that Schumer and Pelosi disagree with them on any of these points. They just think that it should be slower so that more people are moved into supporting that ideology, but that's not what the heart, that's not what these other new socialists think. So that's why I say there's no difference between these moderates and these hardcore socialists, really. There might be a couple in terms of how they view certain allies, but that's it. That's really it. They're going to vote the same way they all vote. They'll vote for all the socialist nonsense. And when push comes to shove, they're going to collapse on things like Israel and everything else, just as everybody else in the left does. I mean, that's it. You didn't see AOC did not endorse Francesca Hong. And an AOC endorsement, especially in a far left primary, is pretty coveted. She doesn't have any range of influence outside of that, meaning she doesn't have that range of influence with moderates and independents. But in a far left primary like that, that's a coveted endorsement. And she didn't endorse. That's very telling, is it not? That's it. That's like the favor that they perform for each other. I won't go after your guy hardcore, and you don't endorse my opponent on these things. So all of this, the Democrats, they keep saying DSA. I don't even like that name, Democrat Socialist, because it's a stupid, made-up non sequitur. They're socialists. And it's all the same is. It's all the same government control. There's just different shades of idiocy. I mean, even Lenin said that it's just the step towards communism. But this is just about negotiating who gets to stay and who doesn't. And they're trying to see who has a shot at even winning a general election, if that's even possible with some of these candidates, which I you say no, but it's happening already. In Texas, we're going to talk about this race coming up. Now, keep in mind, the polling in Wisconsin was heavily skewed towards Hong. That doesn't mean that that is applicable in every state. Doesn't mean, excuse me, that you should be discerning about the polls you're seeing. Yes. But in Texas, Ken Paxton and James Tallarico are uncomfortably close. This is a race that the Republicans can win. So why aren't they trying? As someone who lives in Texas and in the battleground county, that is the last large urban red county in the entirety of the United States, and we have Democrats here trying to plant flags and pouring tons of money into my county, where is the GOP? We got a lot to discuss. 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
18: You're also a human being with your own stuff and your own. So it's, you have to have a big capacity. It's a lot.
19: Yes, it's a lot. And I feel like recently I'm re-famous. That's what I feel. I told my kids, well, kids, hold on, because mommy's re-famous. I don't know how it happened. I think it's Mango Mussolini. I think it's him who did it. He didn't know. If he knew how much he was helping my career and my life, he would shut up about me because, you know.
1: Why don't you just shut up about him? Golly, I'm trying so hard. I am trying so hard right now, guys. And I'm telling you what, I just got to tell you, people who are on air 4 hours a day every day don't get enough credit when we say things that should be said, but we don't because we're trying to be good people. You know what I'm saying?
20: Yeah.
1: Ugh, that video smelled like hormone treatment. That's what it smelled like, Kane. I don't even know what that would smell like, but this first thing popped into my head. Why doesn't she just stop talking about him?
20: Yeah.
1: It's like the only reason that you are the one who keeps making it a deal, you keep talking about him. Just shut up talking about him. If my mom talked about a president that she hated that much, I'd be like, golly, shut your mouth. And then I'd run. But that's the truth of it. She's the one. What did you say, Kane? Say what you just said.
21: Expecting her to not talk about Trump is expecting her to ignore pizza. It's kind of like that.
1: Mm-hmm.
21: It's not going to be successful.
1: Yeah. So, I mean, that's the only reason why she keeps getting in the news. And it's not just that she's talking about him. She says the meanest, dumbest stuff, too. So it's not that she's just, if she was sitting there talking about him, about the things that she disagrees with, like a rational person, it probably wouldn't get as much press, which is why she doesn't do that. It's why she says the craziest stuff, the meanest, most ridiculous, unhinged things possible, because she knows that will get views. So he's not behind this at all. She's orchestrating this whole thing and then simultaneously using it to frame herself as a victim. Second hour coming up. Stick with us.
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23: A last
2: Last-minute hearing. I'm Lisa Lacerra, Fox News. Luigi Mangione, the man accused of killing UnitedHealthcare CEO Brian Thompson in December 2024, is expected in federal court in New York Friday, triggering speculation about a plea deal.
3: The new federal hearing comes as Mangione is also preparing to stand trial in New York State Court in less than a month. But if his federal case were to be resolved with a guilty plea, legal experts say his attorneys could renew an effort to get some or potentially all of the state case thrown out. This is because New York law provides stronger protections against double jeopardy. His attorneys could argue that New York is barred from prosecuting him because the same underlying conduct already resulted in a federal conviction.
2: Fox's C.B. Cotton. This week it was determined jurors in Mangione's state trial will be anonymous amid concerns about the public trying to influence them. Nick Reiner, the son of Rob Reiner and Michelle Singer Reiner, indicted by a grand jury in Los Angeles County on murder charges for the killing of his parents last December, and the indictment adds the allegation that Reiner was lying in wait before he stabbed them to death. This comes as Reiner is seeking money from a trust his parents established for him to pay for his defense. One teenager injured, another in custody after a shooting at a high school in Warner Robins, Georgia, about 102 miles southeast of Atlanta.
10: There was a group of students inside the bathroom and a verbal altercation took place between two of the students. That verbal altercation quickly escalated into a physical altercation.
2: Houston County Sheriff Matt Moulton, the injured student has non-life-threatening injuries. The suspect was caught about an hour later, about a half mile away from the school. A White House official says cabinet members were on board the decoy Air Force One when President Trump left on another plane last month. 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
23: Statewide cleanup after the storms. I'm Jake McDaniel. Here's what's trending this hour. With that significant damage across Indiana from rain and strong winds, there was also water levels. This woman had to leave her home in Muncie Wednesday from the conditions, and she spoke to Fox 59 about it.
24: My house is flooded, and my basement's flooded, and it's coming up to the surface, to the main floor. And I live on Social Security.
23: One woman who lives in Delaware County is one of many people rescued after the storms Wednesday, and she shares how she's doing while speaking with Fox 59.
24: I'm doing great. They've got right to me. I couldn't believe how quick the water was coming up. All my kitchen flooring started floating.
23: And her pets were also rescued. With those widespread power outages and flooding that affected hundreds of thousands of Hoosiers, Ryan Hedrick reports on what Governor Mike Braun had to say Wednesday.
25: Braun says Indiana has seen this before, with severe weather lasting for days and affecting lots of Hoosiers.
26: Southern part of the state was hit worse in many cases, but you got to anticipate them. And yes, if something becomes more frequent, we'll have to gather the resources to be prepared.
25: Braun says NIPSCO has seen the most power outages in northern Indiana. Indiana with strong winds hitting Gary Tuesday with nearly 100 miles an hour. He says a statewide emergency declaration is coming, which could open the door for federal disaster funding. Ryan Hedrick, 93 WIBC Mobile News.
23: And Indiana's gas average is $3.51 a gallon, says AAA. On the level, on the go, and on WIBC.com. And now here's the forecast from the American Standard Cooling Weather Center.
27: We'll start off our Thursday dry. In fact, we'll see a good amount of sunshine in the afternoon. Temperatures in the mid to low 80s, and then more showers and storms are likely on a scattered basis late Thursday. I'm Fox 59 meteorologist Ethan Rosick for 93 WIBC.
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1: Are you tired of catering to idiocy? Are you tired of being told that it's only in your head? Because it's not. This is just another one of those events where people were not being forthright. The people that we trusted, the people who told us to trust them. Part of the trust includes transparency and being forthright. It is okay to say that you don't know what you don't know sometimes, guys. I don't know how that became like a bad thing in society.
0: The Dana Show with Dana Lash.
1: Welcome back to the program. Dana Lash with you. We're at the top of the second hour, and we're all watching that Todd Blanche press conference. We're not going to carry it live. We're just kind of watching it. And I know I was joking to the team. I'm like, well, you know that everybody's sitting back there like, okay, great. Yeah, he's talking about, you know, like the Chinese, you know, people coming in on H-1Bs and the Chinese and the bait, you know, anchor baby scheme that they have. What about Fauci? I think everybody's waiting for him to say, and by the way, here's a live stream of us right outside Anthony Fauci's house. And they bang as they blow his door off, kick his door in, throw in a flashbang. And then they go in, black sack over the head. They got him in cuffs, and they're perp walking him out. You know that that's what everybody thinks is, that's why they're watching this, right? You know that that's why. Now, would that be too harsh? Would it be? I don't know. I'm just saying. I don't know. We'll just, you know, we'll see. So, but he's, if anything comes up that's super of timeliness or of interest to you, we'll bring that to you. We'll make sure that you have it. All right. So a few things, items of business, ladies and gents. I've got to share with you the stupidest headline I've ever seen.
7: Wow.
1: Yeah. Of this year. This is my nominee for dumbest headline of this year. My nominee. Which apparently I got to go back and see if I've ever said this before, because now we have a competition. I'm sure I have. But this is the dumbest one of this year. This is something else. So, this takes place in Canada. So, Canada has a euthanasia problem? It kind of do. Like, they will actually encourage people, just kill yourself if you can't afford your care, that we made super expensive that you have to wait for forever on, right? Let me tell you this story. An 83-year-old devout Christian grandmother was euthanized against her will, says her family, by a care home in Canada. Now, before I can continue, we've got to stop at the sentence. Euthanized against her will. There's a word for that that takes euthanized against her will, all four of those letters. Or those words, takes all four of those words and turns it, Cain, into one word. Cain, what word would that be, sir?
8: Murder.
1: It's murder. Correct. So, I mean, where else would you say, well, Abraham Lincoln was euthanized against his will? I mean, how are we going to say this? Right? Euthanized against your will. That's murder. We call that murder. That's like Old Yeller, euthanized against their will. It's. This is so crazy that that's the headline. That's how they look at it. Euthanized against your will. It's actually the headline. Not only that, but that's also how they describe it in the Canadian press. Can you imagine seeing that? Bank robbery, victim was euthanized against their will. It's you're robbing the severity of the coldness of that action. So the 83-year-old devout Christian grandmother who was euthanized against her will by her care home in Canada. I mean, I really am trying very hard to get around the rest of this headline. I just can't. I mean,
21: a what home?
1: A care home.
21: Oh.
1: Yeah, that's the other part.
21: Not sure that's what's happening.
1: It's a care home. Is that a feature of a care home? Just curious. So, good thing they have universal health care, right? Up there in Canada. Yeah.
21: Is that what it is?
1: Yeah, I don't know. Yeah. There's no difference. There's no legal difference for murder. There's no, just say murdered. No one's euthanized against their will. So apparently the story goes is that Brigitte Stegman, known as Gigi, was euthanized against her will on July 10th. Is that going to be in like the obit? Through the country's controversial MAID program. That sounds creepy. Now, remember, MAID, M-A-I-D, stands for Medical Assistance in Dying. But they can't say it like that. That'll scare people. So they're just going to say MAID. The program sees doctors and nurse practitioners help an eligible person end their life with their consent. Now, this is like the third or fourth story that I've heard of like MAID being invoked and the person didn't want to die. Stegman had cancer. She was diagnosed with stage 4 stomach cancer about 5 months before she took her final breaths involuntarily, apparently. And she lived for the last 2 years in a long-term medical facility in Ontario. Her granddaughter, whose name is Brigitte Cranendonk, Kane. It's Mr. and Mrs. Cranendonk's daughter. Cranendonk is named after her grandmother. She held the power of attorney for Stegman. She was the primary contact. Oh, this is getting interesting. Primary contact for all medical and personal care decisions. She was frequently contacted by the staff at the care home to make decisions about Stegman's care. And 2 months before her death, the topic of assisted death. Oh, I'm sorry. Sorry. Involuntary euthanasia was first induced. Gigi stated that she did not want to pursue it. She was a devout Christian. She explicitly expressed that the medical assistance in dying conflicted with her personal beliefs and faith. And she was extremely weak, largely unresponsive in the weeks leading up to her death. And apparently one meeting she was awake and asked why she was so heavily sedated previously, etc. Anyway, Cranendonk informed the staff she was her grandmother's advocate. Anyway, long story long, there's some sus eyes on the granddaughter. They don't like it too much. Apparently, the story says that the family spent her final moments with her. They got to take her outside, blah, blah, blah. She got strawberry ice cream. During that time, Cranendonk and her husband said they were asked by the care home to administer an administrator to physically assist her by handing her quote unquote medical supplies. This is weird. This story gets weirder and weirder, right? So she did not, long term. So she did not want to get murked, but she got murked anyway. And the doctor kept saying, I have deemed her capable of making her own decisions. And then, et cetera, Cranendonk apparently asked her grandmother if she wanted to follow through with an end-of-life decision. And apparently Stegman said, quote, I'm going to die Friday. They're going to kill me Friday. And then she wept for a long time, repeatedly stating that this was a mistake. That is horrifying.
21: Yeah.
1: That is horrifying. So at that point, you know, the way that it sounds, they said when they went into the room, there was an alarming amount of blood covering her and on the bedding and everything else. And that it was just like a horrifying sight. So I don't know. I don't know. I feel like the story makes it seem like they're a little mad at the granddaughter for not pushing back hard enough. But also, if that's your grandmother, and that's a very confusing, I mean, obviously, no one, the way that the doctors, it seems sketchy the way that they presented it to the family. It seems super sketch. The doctor was then explaining, you know, this is the kind of care that she's going to need going forward. And by the way, here's our medical assistance in dying, et cetera. And then the doctor was asking the granddaughter, do you possess the, you know, capacity to make an informed decision about this? And then he was asking her how many siblings she had and all of this stuff. And, you know, and just, this sounds weird. I feel bad for this whole family. I feel bad for the granddaughter because she had power of attorney. And now, I don't know, I just get the sense that they're like, I don't know if they're mad at her because she didn't push back or what. It seems like that this was pushed on them relatively quickly in a short span of time. Like, oh, here, by the way, we can kill her and make all this go away. Medically assist her death. And make all this go away. What do you say? Let's do it. Come on, let's go. And then the next thing they know, this is not the first time this has happened. There was another story of a woman who was changing her mind, but they administered the lethal drugs anyway, and that was it. This is one of the bad things about this. I just get really, this is all super sketchy. But can I just for a moment go back to this headline? Yeah. Euthanized against her will. What does that tell you? It suggests, not only is it media malpractice because it's murder, but it also suggests a complete disregard for life. We are now moving regard for life in a very dangerous position, even out of utero. It was bad enough people think that life is only valid if it's convenient and wanted in utero. Now it's, and we told you this was coming. We told you this was a slippery slope. Now it's being applied outside, like years, decades later, outside. Now the standard being applied, at least in Canada and other countries that have these euthanasia programs, is, well, are you valued? Are you convenient? Are you an affordable option? And if you answer no to one or any of those questions, then suddenly they're suggesting euthanasia for you. That's insane. That is crazy. It's just a horrible, man, what a horrible way to go. But that headline, though, 83 years old.
21: Can I point something out real quick? Because, you know, when they talk about the maid numbers and all that, this is adult abortion. We just saw 10 Democrat states are now allowing abortion up to the time of birth. So now you have the ability to kill someone before they're born, and now you're able to do it after. And at any time in their life, if they decide, it's unreal.
1: Yeah. I mean, it's horrible. There was a story of another guy who wasn't able to pay his bills for his medication, and his physician actually suggested, gave him literature on the maid thing, right? There was the guy who had a 26-year-old man from Ontario who had type 1 diabetes, partial vision loss, and his family was publicly critical of the system, and they said that he should have been deemed ineligible. The system failed to protect him. And instead of helping, I mean, because you can deal with that. That's an issue you can deal with. Remember, though, they have universal health care. Universal health care is only affordable so long as there are few people using it. So they actually suggested MAID for him, and he underwent that whole process. They killed him. There was another family that filed suit. Let me open this up. This was in 24 where this happened. This family filed suit because they said that this guy got medically assisted death during a day pass from the hospital. They said there's no safeguards to this program at all whatsoever. His physician was saying that, oh, well, he couldn't consent. There's so many of these stories. Yeah, this was filed in British Columbia. It was a 52-year-old, and they said, well, no, we think he's mentally ill, so we're going to go ahead and approve him for medical assistance in dying. And they even said, the family was like, he absolutely was explicitly clear he did not want this procedure. But they said, oh, well, his mental issues, yeah, we're just going to. So he was wrongfully approved of it and underwent it. I mean, there's all kinds of stuff. There was a 27-year-old girl. This was actually not that long ago. 27. Yeah, that's the sad thing. A lot of these people are in their 20s. And a lot of it is just mental health that can be treated.

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0: And now, all of the news you would probably miss. It's time for Dana's Quick Five.
1: So, a naked California swimmer is accused of killing a Maui guard with a water bottle. I mean, it's Jason Bourne. Well, it was a 5-gallon water bottle, but still. He was a former California college swimmer. He was naked when he allegedly broke into a security office at a Maui condominium complex and killed a guard with a 5-gallon water bottle, say prosecutors. Oh my gosh. His name is Legend. Of course. Legend Store. Legend of Lahaina was pled not guilty to second-degree murder, first-degree burglary, indecent exposure, and the death of the 63-year-old. Yeah, beat him to death with a 5-gallon. He was armed with a 5... They called it a dangerous instrument, a 5-gallon bottle of water. Let's see. A Maine lifeguard says that a shark... There's like bad water stuff today. Maine lifeguard said a shark dragged him 5 feet underwater as officials warned of increased sightings. Or just don't go where the sharks are, right? There's a place that I go to in the Exumas when we're down there, and they feed sharks, and these people get in the water by the sharks, and they get mad when they get bit. It's like you just jumped into their food bowl, you absolute mental abortion. 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
1: Welcome back to the program. So I saw today, this is kind of crazy. So the Charlie Kirk's murderer, his defense filing was released. His attorney submitted it yesterday after the preliminary hearing. And it is actually insane. I've been reading it, and Lorraine's been following it as well. So the guy's defense is like, well, it shouldn't be a death penalty case because he only meant to kill one person. So the defense has just abandoned the idea of defending this guy at all. Now they're trying to argue just to save him from the death penalty that, oh, well, no, it actually only meant to go after one guy. So you can't kill him for that. That's wild. But you know who's the biggest person hit? It's Gal Sharpton. Her whole little narrative world of clickbait conspiracy theories just coming down in tatters, all due to the guy she's trying to defend and trying to free. They're saying that, well, the great risk of death aggravator that enhances this is, he only fired one shot and he intended to hit Kirk and nobody else was hit. Thus, there was no quote unquote great risk of death to anyone else. That's their whole argument. I got to be honest, this is like the first time I've ever seen anybody argue anything like that. Well, yes, he totally did shoot him, Your Honor. But he only meant to shoot that guy. Nobody else.
2: And apparently the law is even more nuanced than that. Like, even if there's a possibility he could have killed someone else, that's still not the threshold. It has to be a high possibility that he would kill someone else. So because he used a precision weapon, the defense is trying to say that this wasn't putting anyone else in jeopardy, so therefore the death penalty has to be off the table. It's ridiculous.
1: One of the other things that the defense does not take issue with is the fact, and this was apparently also an enhancement to a charge that they're not disputing, is that there were minors present, like minors being under age 14. And the prosecutors, they're saying, well, you know, he didn't really know they were there. I mean, he was 400 feet away, but he only was up there for like 44 seconds. And he only meant to go after one guy. So that's like way different from, you know, like going after multiple people. What in the world? What in the world? But I don't know. I think that's insane so that's apparently what the argument is. We live in the stupidest of times. That's his whole defense filing is, well, you know, we're going after the one guy. So, you know, you can't possibly give him the death penalty for this. He's only going after the one guy. And it was brought up that he had said, well, I had the opportunity to take out Charlie Kirk and I took it. That was his direct quote. He wrote that and I had enough of his hatred. Now, they're not even disputing that. They're just saying, well, they're trying to say that he didn't, they really are saying this, that he was not identifying his particular religion or politics or whatever there, because the state was trying to say he was triggered by the guy's tranny relationship with the furry, right? And that might be one of the motivating factors in him choosing to kill someone in cold blood. And this is so stupid. This is so stupid. I mean, clearly, yes, it was. So what did they, I'm still reading this, but this is pretty unbelievable but like I said, though, Gal Sharpton's hardest hit. Yeah. Hardest hit. She was, I don't really care about this story because I find her to be so inconsequential and no one's going to think about her in 5 years. And she's never done anything for the conservative movement, literally ever. She went from, again, if you don't know about Gal Sharpton, she literally started as a race hustler suing white students over false accusations of racism. And then she went to target conservative gamers in Gamergate. So that's her background. And that was only like in 2016. She's always been a leftist. She just thought that but she's a grifter. She's a con artist. And she thought she could con people out of their money by pretending to be someone on the right. This woman would choke to death if she had to sit here and talk about actual serious policy. If you had a debate with her about any geopolitical issue, she would literally choke on her own stupidity. She's supposed to have a debate with some dude about this whole murder case, and apparently she's already trying to figure out ways to get out of it, just like she's always trying to figure out ways to get out of work, apparently, or at least that's what the rumors say. Yeah, the rumors are pretty harsh on that. When you have a reputation of being work shy and not actually wanting to do the work, and it's a rumor that a lot of people have talked about, very interesting. Makes that whole welfare queen come off real, makes it more understandable why she would marry a gay guy for his money and be the beard. You know, I mean, as long as you can wear $2,000 blazers on your podcast of mommy sleuthing, then yeah, whatever. But all welfare ultimately at the end of it is the same, no matter how you dress it up or how many nouveau riche labels you put on it, right? That being said, so I just find this whole defense filing to be fascinating. It's just absolutely fascinating. So that is the latest in that. I'm not going to be like, I'm not Judge Judy. I'm not going to be sitting here following all this. You know, I'm not like true crime TV. I'm not, unless there's a ghost involved or a Bigfoot, Kane, or unless Robert Stack is hosting.
3: Oh man.
1: But he's dead. Yeah. Sidebar. Do you know what my favorite thing? I don't really watch TV. I'll watch like, I'll watch anime. That's not really TV though, is it? Because it's all stream. I'll stream anime. I do not watch TV. Like regular, I just don't. But I'll stream anime. I love World War I, World War II stuff. Anything about that. Historical docs and unsolved mysteries. So I went back like all the way. I found the unsolved mysteries, and I went back all the way. I didn't realize this came on the 80s. I just knew that when I was a kid, coming of age, like in the 90s, it was on, and I watched it. I apparently missed like a whole bunch before I became aware of it, so I went back to the beginning. Dude. So whenever I have time, or if I ever have a rare moment that I'm actually alone in my own house, which is never happens, I turn on some old unsolved mysteries. I love the whole thing. Robert Stack, I wish they would have made that man record every word in the English language. Like him, James Earl Jones, Morgan Freeman, you know, those are people that should be required. Like before you die, you've got to record every word. By the way, Morgan Freeman's amazing in The Lioness, if you haven't watched it. And I will watch The Lioness. That is a except for the lesbian scene, because I don't need a sex scene from anybody, straight or lesbian. The writing from Taylor Sheridan has been phenomenal, and I think he's a Martian. But the Unsolved Mysteries, Robert Stack, like when that spooky music kicks off and he, I can't even do his voice. I'm hooked. I'm in. So that is as close to true crime as I get. But I have been completely, when I can, I would binge the tar out of that. It's so good.
2: I think Robert Stack was the guy that inspired McGruff the Crime Dog, if I'm not mistaken. Because.
1: Really?
2: Yeah. That show, like you said, was in the 80s. And I think shortly after that, McGruff the Crime Dog came out and he had the long overcoat and the hat, and spoke like Robert Stack. I think he was the inspiration.
1: That is fascinating. But that's a great, so I think I found it on Netflix. I think it's on Netflix. And I went back. The first episode was in 88. I went all the way back and I started watching it. And it's fascinating. It's just, you know, to watch all of, and one of my kids started watching it with me. It's pretty interesting. So anyway, that's, I just don't get into all that stuff. I don't get into all of it. There's something else. I will say this. So, and then I'm going to move on to back to meat and potatoes. So I did watch, the one show that I did watch was Ted Lasso, but then the last season was kind of like, still funny, but I could tell Jason Sudeikis was incorporating the fallout from his personal life as a plot line in the show. I don't want that drama. Like, I want to escape from drama, but I don't want it to be too heartwarming, because I can't stand that either. I don't like it. Like, if it's too heartwarming and then they cue the music and, oh, it's the warm fuzzies gag. I just am not into that, right? I just, you know, either be witty, violent, or scare me. That's it. I don't want anything else, right? I want nothing else. I want witty, violence, or action and horror. That's it. I don't need, like, you know, a Gilmore Girls type thing happening with the Ted Lasso. So anyway, the reason I bring it up is because the new season's out, but it's the girls team. So I'm going to say something horribly sexist. I just suddenly stopped caring about Ted Lasso. I don't think I can watch it because it's the women's team. Is that ignorant? I don't care. I'm not asking for anybody's approval, and I don't care if it's ignorant or not. I just am not into it because I think men and women are different in comedy, and it's very, very hard to find a woman who has that ubiquitous everybody appeal that is comes easier to male comedians than it does female comedians. Does that make sense? There's not a lot of people who have it. Like, I think Gilda Radner, I think Erin Wexler is, like, the only female who's, like, in my, our generation or era that can do it. I have not seen anybody else that can. Because they're, otherwise, they're all like Amy Schumer. They're not funny. Women are just, it's hard for a woman to be funny. I mostly do not find women funny. But, like, you know, not everybody can be Shane Gillis, right? Just, I don't know. Am I harsh?
2: Yeah, we love Erin Wexler.
1: Yeah.
2: She's a good,
1: do you, think of another female comedian that you like. I like Roseanne, obviously. Roseanne was an icon.
2: I would have to go back years. Like, anything recent outside of Erin Wexler, maybe another name or two. But you'd have to go back.
1: Gilda Radner, Joan Rivers, Roseanne.
2: Yeah, you'd have to go back a while.
1: Who else? Oh, my gosh. Like, for real, who else? Who else? There's, like, nobody else.
2: There were cast members on, you know, old, like, Mad TV and Saturday Night Live and stuff like that. There were some really good female
1: What's her name?
2: Actresses.
1: Who did Bridesmaids?
2: Melissa McCarthy?
1: No. But she started getting a little political. Kristen Wiig.
2: Oh, yeah.
1: She doesn't get annoyingly political. The moment you get political, especially if you're a chick, I just immediately, I'm out. You're just, I find you annoying now. You're the annoying chick at the bar. Nobody wants to talk to you. She was funny. That movie was hysterical. But other than that, I don't know. Anyway, long story long, I'm not going to watch the new season because I just can't. I'm not going to watch chicks. Is that ignorant? I don't care. You know what else contributed to that? All the drama with the WNBA. I'm done watching athletic bitch stuff. Done. So done. I don't even like Nikki Glaser, and she's from St. Louis. I just think, like, when you get too into the sex stuff, you're trying too hard. And it just seems real pick me. And I'm just like, everybody has a vagina. Nobody cares. Or, I mean, all women do, at least, if you can define it. Nobody cares. I'm not shocked by that anymore. I mean, we grew up in the era of reality television and with Cops. It's really hard. Anybody can be shocking, as we've seen. I watched a naked little person climb a light pole on a cop show one time with his Moons Over Miami hanging all over the riverfront. And it was in Miami. Just saying. All right, we got a lot more on the way. We got Florida Man, God help us, as we move. The folks who help make the program possible, it's the people over at Burn a Gun. Except it's not a gun. You're like, okay, well, then what is it? Well, let me just explain. So they've got a bunch of different models of this thing, but I don't care about any of them except one, the CL. 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

0: It's his life mission to make bad decisions. It's time for Florida Man.
1: So this not super smart Freeport man, Florida man, decided that he was going to climb a tree while evading arrest during an armed confrontation with a deputy in Walton County yesterday. According to the Walton County Sheriff's Office, deputies were looking, they were working an off-duty detail, and they were confronted by a homeowner during a property dispute. The sheriff's office said the man arrived in a vehicle with a gun in his hand and began yelling at power company employees who were cutting trees in the right-of-way. The deputy gave the man several verbal commands to drop the weapon. According to sheriff's office, the guy refused at first and then eventually tossed it on the ground in front of his vehicle. And then he decided to climb a tree to get away from arrest. He was arrested. His name is Raymond McGlamory. That dude's 46. That's something. He was charged with aggravated assault on a law enforcement officer with a deadly weapon and one count of resisting without violence. So when they're telling you to drop it, you got to drop it, right? You can't. Now, this guy thought he was going to jump. Again, why do people do this? This Florida man tried to jump into a pond to evade arrest. He was going to swim away from the deputies who literally just walked to the other side of the pond and got him. Not the smartest person. I mean, not also because I literally just had two stories yesterday of gators trying to eat people who were fishing in just a little body of water. So deputies were searching for Anthony Candelario. They got a bolo for a vehicle involved in a traffic stop. They saw the vehicle. They spotted him getting out of it. And then he didn't stick around. He immediately took off running. And he decided to run into a pond. Now, the funny thing is that there's chopper footage because they had eyes on him in the air. And they located him from the air. And he ran towards a pond and tried to swim across the water. The problem is that deputies just walked around to the other side. And that's where they met him. So he was taken into custody without further incident. That is hysterical. So, I mean, first off, here's my question. We have an inordinate amount of headlines where these people who are fleeing jump into bodies of water. I know we have canines. Can you have K-gators? Just hear me out.
2: G-nines.
1: I'm saying a G9. Call the G9. And the guy in the pond's like, what? And it's literally the gator cop. That actually would be pretty amazing.
2: Stuff movies are made of.
1: I would watch that. Would you? I would totally watch a whole movie about I don't want to call it a canine gator, a G9. Right? Hang on for a second. Okay, I'm Googling something because I want to know. Oh, so K9, yes, it's for K9, letter K, number 9. So, yeah, we would have to have G9.
2: Yeah,
1: so G9.
2: Why not?
1: Gator 9, what's up? What's up, gators? I'm just saying, that would work. Do you think, I don't know how well the gator would listen, but, you know, they train all kinds of animals in Hollywood, so we'll see.
2: Keep them hungry.
1: So, this story's funny. A Florida man threw thousands of dollars from Hoosier banks. Okay, you have to understand, Kane and I are from Missouri. I know Indianans call themselves Hoosiers. In Missouri, Hoosier is synonymous with like redneck or hillbilly, which are also slightly different, but you know what I mean? It's like basically one of those terms. So when I hear the term Hoosier banks, I'm thinking of banks where they're like, you know, Hatfield McCoy people that are working there. Got to tell you. So they had this guy out of Newport, Florida. He's going to be behind bars for 6 years now. Farigno is his name. He withdrew thousands of dollars from Hoosier banks using fake IDs, and he done got caught. Now he's in the pokey, but I can't get around the Hoosier banks. It's funny. Stick with us. Third hour on the way.
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8: A White House exit. I'm Chris DeMeo, Fox News. White House Press Secretary Caroline Leavitt is leaving her post to spend more time with her family.
9: Caroline just put out an additional post saying that serving as the White House Press Secretary of the last year and a half has been the honor and adventure of a lifetime. She expresses her gratitude to the president for the privilege of speaking on his behalf at the podium and talks about how challenging it has been working in one of the most demanding and important jobs while also welcoming two young children in recent years. You know, she is the youngest press secretary in history. The president in his post seems to indicate as well that she will continue to play a role as an outside advisor.
8: That's Fox's Jackie Heinrich at the White House. 11 people have been indicted in what the Justice Department calls a decade-long marriage fraud scheme.
10: DOJ officials are calling these sham marriages, with Chinese nationals coming to the United States and paying tens of thousands of dollars to obtain green cards illegally. 11 people were indicted in this investigation. The announcement was made by Attorney General Todd Blanche in Washington, though most of the alleged criminal activity took place in New York City and surrounding boroughs. Federal prosecutors say that facilitators paired foreign nationals seeking immigration status with U.S. citizens recruited by other scheme participants to engage in these sham marriages. They used attorneys, tax preparers, marriage officiants to facilitate the marriages and submit fraudulent immigration paperwork to obtain permanent residency for the foreign nationals.
8: That's Fox's David Spunt in Washington. Jury selection is underway in Oakland, California, in a major federal trial against Meta. 29 states accuse the company of designing Facebook and Instagram to be addictive to children. The states also accused Meta of illegally collecting personal data on children. Meta denies the allegations and says it has worked on improving safety for young users. The trial should last 6 to 8 weeks. 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
7: 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On the level. On the go.
11: Months worth of rain in one day. I'm Jake McDaniel. Here's what's trending this hour. Many Indiana communities were left underwater. It stormed all night in Cambridge City, and because of the rain, water rose and moved fast. Bruce lives in Cambridge City. He told Fox 59 he had to be evacuated from the floodwaters by boat.
12: It's flooded before, but nothing like the whole town being flooded.
11: He woke up to a street and nearly every other street in town underwater.
12: When I left my house, it was probably 4 feet deep in the house.
11: And Bruce is praying for his six pets he had to leave behind. He's staying dry for now at a neighbor's house. The National Weather Service says to expect scattered storms and showers Thursday, which will keep flood threats elevated across central Indiana. Tuesday's storm showed just how magnificent and cruel Mother Nature can be. That's the message from an Indiana congressman pushing for a disaster declaration. Here's Ryan Hedrick.
13: Congressman Frank Mervan says federal, state, and local agencies are working together along with the National Guard to get Indiana on the road to recovery.
14: Making sure people and streets are safe and cleared, and making sure all collaboration comes together, that we're working together to make sure our most vulnerable populations and we restore power.
13: Mervan says federal relief starts with local and state officials before it reaches him. Speaking at a news conference Wednesday in Hammond, Mervan said leaders in Gary and Hammond reached out after 99-mile-an-hour winds caused damage. Ryan Hedrick, 93 WIBC, Mobile News.
11: And the Indianapolis Colts and New England Patriots play their first preseason game Thursday. On the level, on the go, and on WIBC.com. And now the forecast from the American Standard Cooling Weather Center.
15: We'll start off our Thursday dry. In fact, we'll see a good amount of sunshine in the afternoon, temperatures in the mid to low 80s, and then more showers and storms are likely on a scattered basis late Thursday. I'm Fox 59 meteorologist Ethan Rosick for 93 WIBC.
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1: Are you tired of catering to idiocy? Are you tired of being told that it's only in your head? 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
1: Welcome back to the program. Top of this third hour with you, Dana Lash. And if you missed anything from the previous two, you can go get the podcast. You can also find us YouTube, Facebook, and over at Substack, Chapter and Verse. Yesterday, I talked about this weird story. And the reason I'm bringing it up right now is because I have another thought to this. I was thinking about this. Like yesterday, I was sitting writing a piece on this and working on some other stuff for the show today. And I couldn't get this other part of the story out of my head. So if you missed it, the story came out yesterday that Rama Duwaje, who is the overhyped wife of New York City Mayor Zohran Mamdani, she personally demanded a taxpayer-funded security detail of NYPD officers to accompany her to Lebanon and Syria next month on a personal trip. Now, she's taken a handful of personal trips already this year. This girl goes on vacation more than anybody. I haven't had a vacation. When I'm not here, I'm working. When I'm not on air with you, I'm working. This chick travels and goes on personal trips more than anybody I know. She went on one of her last ones. Well, she was in Spain on a retreat, an Islamic retreat. Oh, sorry, quote-unquote Palestinian retreat, whatever the hell that is. And she was in India getting, you know, inspired by her for her art. And her art consists mostly of drawing pictures of herself. And it's weird. It's not very talented. Anyway, she demanded a taxpayer-funded security detail to accompany her to Lebanon and Syria. Now, keep in mind that the U.S. State Department has classified Lebanon and Syria as level 4, do not travel. They both had that advisory. And it was Zohran Mamdani's spokesperson, Dora Pekis, who said, quote, upon the strong recommendation of the NYPD, the First Lady's security detail will be joining her when she travels to visit family in Syria and Lebanon. Now, the NYPD was entirely blindsided by this. And they said, hail no, H-A-I-L. They actually came out, like an hour after that press conference by Mamdani's spokesperson? They came out and said, we never said this. They were like, we literally never said this. We never strongly recommended that she take our officers with her on an overseas international personal trip. And in fact, their spokesperson said, quote, yesterday, the NYPD does not send officers to countries with level 4 travel advisories for discretionary reasons not linked to investigative work. It's not official business. It's not doing anything for the city. And they said, no. By the way, why in the hell would she need it? Because Mamdani described her previously as a private person. So why would private person Rama Duwaje demand taxpayer-funded security for a personal trip? Right? That's the big question. Now, remember, she was... there was a big deal about calling her a private person after she faced calls of accountability for literally memorializing terrorists online. She promoted and posted and boosted Hamas and Hezbollah propaganda. I told you yesterday, the Washington Free Beacon has tons of reporting on this. Like, she literally celebrated plane hijackers, suicide bombers, child killers, actual child killers, their organizations, and other quote-unquote Palestinian quote-unquote martyrs and their associated groups. Remember, they also, she had liked all these posts celebrating October 7th. She liked posts that labeled irrefutably documented and proven rapes on October 7th as a, quote, hoax. And she and her husband hosted a well-known Hamas sympathizer at Gracie Mansion. And this was, I mean, that's, I'm not even getting into everything else on the list. She worked with like this genocide supporting quote unquote Palestinian artists and all kinds of stuff. I mean, there's like so much there. But my whole point in sharing that is that when Zohreh Mamdani was asked about it and was asked about accountability, he dodged and said, well, she's a private person. His direct quote was, she's a private person who has held no formal position on my campaign or in my city hall, end quote. So that was that. Like, don't expect anything else because he never offered anything up after that. So why is Ms. Defund the Police private person terrorist good then entitled to taxpayer-funded NYPD details? She's not. And over at Substack, I included a bunch of posts where Zohreh Mamdani was literally calling to defund the NYPD, the same NYPD that his wife demanded accompany her overseas. Now, here's the thing. Two things on this. I don't even know why she would have needed a security detail in Lebanon and Syria. Anyway, she loves Hezbollah. She's like celebrated their hijackers. So I don't even know. Like, she's a reliable stateside cheerleader for terror bloodshed. So they like her. She's an ally. But here's the thing. And this is why I'm bringing this up today, because I mentioned this yesterday, discussed it yesterday. Why ask the NYPD? What possibly could the NYPD do in Lebanon? I mean, what training does the NYPD have specifically for threats in that theater of operation? Right? I mean, her family is there. They are wealthy. She comes from a wealthy family. Why don't they hire a private, don't they have hire private contractors, a private detail? Why doesn't Zohreh Mamdani, his family's rich as all get out? They literally have a mansion slash compound in Uganda where he got married, and they had tons of security there. Remember, we had all kinds of photos of all the armed security that Zohreh Mamdani had. Why can't his family provide that detail for his wife? Multiple sources have said she personally demanded NYPD. Why? Now, I did some research on this. There has never, ever been, ever, ever, for a number of international reasons, legal reasons, all of it, there has never been a locally elected official that has traveled overseas on a personal trip with taxpayer-funded city security. Ever. For obvious reasons. Number one, not for personal trips, right? Number two, the legality of it is insane. What authority would NYPD have in Lebanon? In Syria? What would they even know what to look for? They don't even know the language. They wouldn't even know if you're a security detail, part of your job as a security detail is be familiar with the area. You have to do advance work. So it's not just as simple as them like traveling with her. You have to do advance work. Security details go in advance. They go in advance. They make sure everything's cool. And usually one or two details, depending on how big your detail is, wait for you there. Or if you don't have it that big, they go back and then they collect you and you're the principal. So you come back with them. So this is something, this isn't just them going over there with her for a couple of weeks. This is like they have to go over there earlier. They would have to go. And I'm sorry, but she's not that damn important. She really isn't. She seems like Meghan Markle. She doesn't even work, for crying out loud. She doesn't work. She's a welfare queen. She's a glorified Jordanian welfare, or sorry, Lebanese welfare queen. That's it. So I don't even know why they would ask NYPD. That just doesn't happen. When you have municipal officials travel, if you're traveling in an official capacity and you're going for a work trip, it's a trade mission, or a foreign government invited you, that is all handled through a diplomatic channel. I've never been overseas on behalf of a foreign government, so I've never worked with a diplomatic channel. But if you're an elected official and you're going overseas and it is a work trip, there is a formal diplomatic process through which you go. And that is also the process that enables you to have security if it's deemed necessary for when you're there. And this also goes through the U.S. Department of State. It also is filtered through them. And then there's like, if it's a high-risk area, they have what they call a diplomatic security service. And so if you're going into a high-risk area or if it's a high-profile visit, and again, it's related to your elected office, the embassy has like regional security, and then they work with this diplomatic security service that can monitor the official's safety. But even then, they're not like a full-time detail. She wanted that. A full-time detail means they're with you everywhere. They even check the bathroom before you go in. That's what she wanted. That's not even what that does through the diplomatic security service. So typically, you have a private security firm that you would contract to go over. So when I went, and I was in Israel, with a Christian group, they contracted a private security firm that is licensed and can operate in that area, in that country. You can't bring in a detail like that. You can't, you know, I'm not a diplomat and I'm not, you know, a government person and I'm not working with government. So I don't qualify for any of the diplomatic stuff. So you have, and that's easy to do. You don't even have to work through the State Department to do that. So why didn't they do it? Now, if you're asking me and I'm telling you, I feel like this was an attempt at a stunt that backfired on them. That's what I'm kind of, and there's another aspect to this that I'm going to get to in a moment, but it feels like this was a stunt that backfired. Like they were going to have NYPD, even though there's never been ever a local or municipal elected official that went overseas for a personal trip and had taxpayer-funded security like that. There's never been that. It makes me feel like they were trying to use this as a stunt to stunt on NYPD. But also, here's something else. She's apparently going to be over there the same week that Netanyahu's scheduled to be in New York. Now, I don't know how many officers you need with NYPD, but was there going to be something, like, can you imagine you take NYPD over there? Oh, then you're going to stage an international incident while Netanyahu is in New York. I mean, I don't know. That's what I'm saying. I find it really, really weird. I also don't think that they anticipated that the NYPD was going to hit back as hard and as fast as they did. They did not allow that narrative to get legs. They were on it. They were like, hell no, this does not happen. And they're right to say that. That never happens. NYPD would never say, well, we recommend she take us. That is ignorant. His office lied. And now he's got egg all over his face because he got caught lying. So you have the terrorist sympathizer anchor babies that were caught lying, I think, because they were trying to set up NYPD for a stunt the same week that apparently Netanyahu is going to be in New York. I think they were trying to set up a stunt. Have her over there. Have NYPD. I mean, it is just bizarre. And I was thinking about that after I got off air. I'm like, that is still sticking with me. Why would they have NYPD? That is not the standard operating procedure for anything like this. And the fact that they made it clear, and by the way, when they said sources, this came from her channels. His spokesperson verbatim said that NYPD demanded it. And within the hour, NYPD was like, the hell are you talking about? That is never, A, that's not even legal. It's not even logical. And there's no precedent for it. What are you talking about? So I'm just saying, I think that they thwarted a stunt. And it backfired on the Mamdanis. And now they got egg on their face. So that brings me to ask, well, what else do they got planned? Because usually if there's one stunt planned, there's usually another. So that's why that stuck out to me, and I thought about that all day yesterday after I got off air. And then I started looking into the history. I mean, I went all the way back to like the beginning of the founding of this nation. This has never, this would have been the first time that this happened in history where you had city police go. So that tells you something. And the fact that his spokesperson went out and so like valiantly, like so confidently said that they demanded this, knowing full well that they didn't. So, by the way, Ma'am Donnie said, oh, it was a miscommunication. No, it wasn't. You lied because you were trying to pull a stunt on NYPD. They were setting them up for something. I guarantee it. They were setting them up for something. What? We got a lot more on the way.

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0: And now, all of the news you would probably miss. It's time for Dana's Quick Five.
1: So the California government is now offering $600 payouts to millions of drivers if they make a parking change. What? That sounds kind of weird. They describe it as a major parking change. They're trying to get people to cut back on their driving for 5 weeks at a time and use public transportation. It's the one car challenge. So that doesn't sound like parking, you dipwits. It sounds like driving change, not parking change. How did this work? Don't understand. So they're saying use public transportation. I would rather not get $600 to not ride public transport because most cities run it horribly. It's awful. I think I've had okay times, and I've had to ride trains to New York and D.C. before and in and around D.C. I've had to ride the train many times before. It's not horrible, but no, hell no. And besides, in a lot of these areas, but you have to work around their schedule. You have to work around public transport schedule. So, no, they said 2,000 households can be eligible to participate. You have to be 21 years old. Oh, and here's the other thing. You have to use the Go Karma app to document your travel and vehicle mileage during the program. So you have to be spied on. That doesn't sound any fun. Should letting children play alone outside be considered a crime? No. And anyone who suggests that it should be locked up and yeeted off a bridge.
2: Thank you.
1: I'm done with this. I'm so tired of this. We played outside all the time as kids in the 80s and 90s. That was like all the time. So now everybody, I don't know. We have a lot more on the way. I will short this segment with you because I went so long the other, so I'll make it up to you. Stick with us. The fight for America's freedom is happening right now in our courts, and the decisions made today will help shape the country we leave to the next generation. That's why I want to tell you about Alliance Defending Freedom. Alliance Defending Freedom is leading the fight for free speech, religious liberty, parental rights, the sanctity of life, and the truth that men and women are biologically different. They helped win major legal victories, including helping overturn Roe v. Wade and securing a landmark free speech victory at the Supreme Court. But the fight isn't over. Right now, ADF is defending women's sports and standing up for our constitutional freedoms. But they can't do it without patriots like you. Right now, your gift will go twice as far. 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
1: Welcome back to the program, ladies and gentlemen. It's yours truly, Dana Lash, at the bottom of this third hour. Okay, so we talk a little bit about the election. I'm not getting into every Democrat primary. We're not going to do all that. We talked a little bit about the elections that were last night. Of course, you had Francesca Hong, who didn't go very far. All right, that's, and still how it's not that socialists are losing. It's just Democrats have given up. One other quick thing. So I saw this from the Transportation Secretary, Sean Duffy, said that they are launching a new campaign to recruit video gamers as air traffic controllers, and they want to supercharge the entire hiring process to get the best and brightest. And they said so far they've had historic results. 94% of their hiring goal was met, fastest time ever in the history to reach that target. Over 2,000 hired, the most in a single year, and 2,000 of the best and brightest candidates in the pipeline, reaching the academy quicker than any class before them. I love this. I could do this. I love this idea. Yeah. Love it. Also, just make sure that they know that they just can't respawn. Like planes and people. Okay, it doesn't work like that. You know how there's no other spawn point. It's just one go, right? Just saying. So that's awesome. That's like a really cool thing to see. So do you remember this? Oh, gosh. I went and I found this. It's a Far Side cartoon. I remember this when I was a kid. And it's like these parents, you know, Gary Larson, who does Far Side. So this is back in like 05. And it has these parents watching their kids sitting in front of one of those old floor TVs playing a game. And in their thought bubble, it's a picture of a want ad. And it want ads. And it says, Nintendo experts needed, $50,000 salary bonus. Or looking for good Mario Brothers player. Or can you save the princess? We need skilled men and women, $75,000 plus retirement. And this is the one I'm talking about right here. And like, do you know a Nintendo expert? Please read him or her this ad and all this other stuff. And it's like, oh my gosh, Sean Duffy just made this a reality. Yep. This is no longer just a comic for Far Side. It's reality because now you can be an air traffic controller. That's so cool. So yeah, I thought that was hysterical. Oh, dreams do come true. Okay. You guys ready for something nuts? What was that?
2: I'm bracing myself.
1: Okay, so if you follow me on X, you've seen this video. I've tweeted it out, so you've seen it. This, how do I describe it? It is a video of this insane woman. It started as a traffic stop, right? Now, what happens at the traffic stop? What do you not do during a traffic stop? Okay. One thing that you don't do is get out of the car as the officer is approaching you. And why is that? Well, for a number of reasons. It's to keep you safe, to keep the officer safe, because actually the most dangerous types of interactions, and we've talked about this a million times on the show, for police are these traffic stops. That's when the chance of the officer getting hurt or getting shot and killed increases dramatically. So the cop pulls this chick over because she's speeding, and it could have been just a simple speeding ticket. Maybe not even. Maybe he wouldn't have even cited her. But she immediately decides her best response is to be crazy. Now, there's something I want you to watch in this. First off, she's nuts. I don't think that she's actually crazy. I think she's this entitled bee who's just having, I think she's a tantrum. She's having a tantrum. I'm going to be honest. I don't think all the people saying that they have mental illness have mental illness. I think a lot of them are just bitches. I really do, who are just having absolute tantrums, and they refuse to deal with cause and effect in society. Now, I'm not saying, for people who have listening comprehension, that I don't believe that there isn't mental illness. I do. But do I think that as many people are mentally ill as claimed? No. And I don't think this chick is either. I think that she is indulgent and entitled and self-obsessed, and she's just a brat who was never taught how to manage her feelings, apparently, or she was coddled and given everything and never expected to manage anything. You don't act like this. I mean, she knows the consequences, but she thinks that because all these people have been filming all of these encounters now and all this stuff with ICE and being able to ignore that, because there's no, like, you don't see a serious effect, she thinks that she doesn't have to follow the law. So that's the first thing. The second thing, I want you to really appreciate the calm demeanor, and the kindness that every single one of the professionals that you see in this video, the kindness with which they treat this woman. They are kind. They don't yell at her. They don't raise their voice to her. They're not even rough with her physically. I would have hauled off and knocked her damn teeth out of her head, like within 5 seconds. Oh, you're out of the car? Pop. You're done. They are so, they take a lot. And I just want that to be appreciated. This is cut 16. Go ahead.
2: In the car. Stay in the car.
3: Oh, I'm sorry. I don't have time for this.
2: No, you're staying in the car.
3: Oh, I simply don't have time.
2: Stay in the car. Stay in the car.
3: Can I help you, sir?
2: Stay in the car. You're pulled over.
3: Thank you.
1: She thinks she's going
2: to... Let me know the unit. Stay in the car.
3: I need to go.
2: No. I need to see your license, registration, proof of insurance.
3: I can't do that.
2: You're going to be placed under arrest.
3: That's fine.
2: Okay.
3: No, don't touch me. Don't touch me. I'll put my hands anywhere. Just stop touching me.
2: Hands behind your back.
3: Stop touching me.
2: Hands behind your back.
3: Stop touching me.
2: Turn around. Hands
3: stop touching me, and I will put my
2: turn
3: hands
2: around.
3: Behind my back. If you stop touching me, but I will
2: turn
3: put my
2: around.
3: Hands.
2: Hands behind your back.
1: Okay,
2: you're going to be placed under arrest. Turn around. Hands behind your back.
3: Please stop touching
2: you're
3: me.
2: Going, you're placed under arrest. For obstruction.
1: Orders.
2: Hands behind your back.
3: Of what? Justice?
2: Yes.
3: This is justice.
2: Yes.
3: I have somewhere to be, man.
2: Hands behind your back.
1: So does he.
3: No.
4: The officer calls for backup as the suspect refuses to cooperate with any
1: this
4: of his instructions.
1: Arrested development. Duh, we know this, dummy.
2: Turn around, hands behind your back. Please, do not do this.
3: I'm not doing that.
1: You see how these lefties think they can get away with all this stuff?
3: Cops, they beat the shit out of
1: me. No one believes you.
2: We're not looking to do that.
1: But I can see one.
3: I can see you.
2: Placing you under arrest.
3: What?
2: Turn around.
3: What did I do?
2: Your hands behind
3: what
2: your back.
3: What did I do?
2: You're placed under arrest.
3: Why?
2: For obstruction.
3: Of what?
2: Motor vehicle stop.
3: A motor vehicle stop.
2: You're looking to leave. Turn around, hands behind
3: your
2: back.
3: I'm looking to leave this situation.
1: Well, tough. You should have complied and would have gotten in it. You would have already been done. You would have been done
3: can
1: and out.
3: Take me to the hospital?
1: He seems really nice. Like,
2: you're
1: he would have probably
2: down.
1: Just not even said anything.
3: Right now. Take me to the hospital.
1: Oh, please, like, help. You gotta fast forward.
3: They probably missed me.
2: Stop.
1: Look, she gets crazier. Can you fast forward it to where she's screaming at them in the car?
5: I don't know if they got the full video. Hang on.
1: Can we, because I just want when she's in the car and then when they get her to the hospital, because she demanded to be taken to the hospital for no other reason than she's just, I know it was a 9-minute video. She doesn't, just like, I know Steve's like, dear heavens. Was it 9 minutes?
5: Yes.
1: Was it really? Because I watched the whole thing and it didn't feel like 9 minutes.
5: Yeah.
1: Maybe because I was trying to envision all the ways I choke her out.
5: Yeah, it's action-packed.
1: Okay, golly. He calls a female officer in to deal with her. Because she's like, I don't need to touch me. And then she makes up some BS about, no, the last man that touched. I'm like, I don't believe you. I don't believe you because it seems situational. First off, people don't sit here and put themselves in positions like this. Yeah, so here she is putting her in the car. He's putting her in the car so nice.
3: I love it when men touch me when I ask them not to.
1: Oh, my gosh. Shut up.
3: Doesn't bring up any bad memories.
1: Oh, shut up. You're so stupid. This is so stupid.
3: Please, take me to the hospital. Okay. If I scream more, will you take me?
1: Okay.
3: Now!
1: Oh, my gosh.
3: I don't know!
1: I didn't hit her.
3: What about now?
1: This is just her having a tantrum.
6: You're going
1: to
6: stop.
1: Okay, so now if you want to... I won't make this. Like the lady officer's trying to like shove her in the car. I would have thrown that bitch in the back of the car like a sack of potatoes. I would not. Oh my gosh, I could not do what police do. God love you, police, because I would literally be on the news for being the worst cop. Oh my gosh, I'm not even playing with you. Here she's in the hospital.
3: Look at all these women. How about the full peanut gallery? Why don't we get the whole hospital down here?
1: Oh, it's crazy. Now the poor
3: please,
1: nurses.
3: Change.
1: The nurses. I feel so bad for the nurses.
3: Can't speak to the doctor yet?
6: Yeah, you want to put her in there.
2: Yep.
1: She's trying to get out of the bed. That's how you get restrained.
3: Get away from me.
1: You're going to get restrained now because you're stupid. She clearly wants to be in the situation because she's not doing anything to get herself peacefully out of the situation. I don't think she's crazy at all. At all. I don't think she's crazy at all. I think she's just a... And she's having a tantrum because she got in trouble, right?
5: Yeah.
1: That's it. She got if she would have been like, oh, officer, why am I pulled over? At worst, she would have gotten a ticket. Eh. It's probably something she could beat in traffic court. But the guy's so nice. I honestly, if I'm being honest, I don't think he would have cited her. I don't know if he would have. But she immediately decided to choose none of the above and go straight to crazy. And I mean, like, crazy, like, tantrum crazy, irresponsible female adult crazy. Like I said, I don't think she's anything else but that. But how nice is everyone there? Even at the very end of the video when they're putting these restraints on her because she keeps trying to kick everybody and get out of the bed. How nice is everybody? One of the officers that's dealing with her is a big dude. Did you see that dude, Kane?
7: Oh, yeah.
1: What was he? Maybe. I think he was like 6'4", probably 250.
7: Yeah. That's
1: easy. And he's sitting there. He looks at the camera one time, like in a very Arrested Development kind of natural camera cut. And he looks at the camera like, are you getting this chick? Are you getting this chick? He's a big dude. And he's undoing the Velcro of the restraint that's a cushioned restraint because she keeps trying to climb and flip out of the bed and all this other stuff. She's screaming the entire time. So, like, also the medical professionals. I couldn't do that. The Lord has not given me patience. I do not have that virtue. I do not. I mean, if I want something, I want it now. I'll make my decisions. It doesn't take me long to come to a decision. I know exactly how I want to deal with it. And when I see stuff like that, well, then Kane, just go ahead and say that again.
8: Make chloroform great again.
1: Yeah, you know.
7: That's what we need.
1: Sidebar, does it work as quickly as it does in the movies? I don't want to try it out on anybody, but I've always wondered.
7: Yeah,
1: I'm not saying that I have any.
7: I don't know if it does or not, but it seems like it would.
1: I know, right? Just wondering. I mean, they could have done that immediately. Oh, man, I would have taped this chick's mouth shut and immediately sedated her. Yeah. I don't care if it's against her will. And then I would have just kept her tethered to the bed and put a curtain around her and not gone back except to maybe give her a drink of water and sedate her again. That's it. I'm just no, no, and no. But how many times do you think they got to deal with something like this a week?
7: That was enough.
1: That's enough to last a lifetime. You guys only watched like a minute of it, and you're all like, oh my gosh, Dana. But think about how often they have to deal with this. Lorraine made the point that, you know, these cameras totally backfired, for instance, on BLM and all this other stuff. But I think it's all these progressive chicks, and you know she's a progressive. Oh, you know she is. You can tell by the stuff she was saying to the cop and all this other stuff. You know she was. So all these progressive chicks, they're all like those chonks that tried to run over the ice guy. Up in Wisconsin?
7: Yeah.
1: They're all like that. Like, they feel like they're entitled. They're entitled because we were told by the feminist cottage industry that we're special and we can disregard everything. We don't have to follow law. That's how they all operate. I don't think that they got to follow any rules, any laws. It's not applicable to them because me too or something. I don't know. This guy's just trying to do his job and keep people safe and keeping this chick from like ramming into people while she's speeding. And could you see that was a residential area they were in. So I'm sure for her to get pulled over, she's probably going pretty much over the speed limit. And I mean, you can see that was like a subdivision that she was in. So there's like stop signs and bus stops and things like that, right? I don't know. I'm just saying. It just seemed kudos to those cops and the medical professionals because I would have drowned ass in the next body of water that I drove past. I'm not even kidding. All right. We got more on the way as we move. This is why Dana is not a police officer. Just I would be beating everybody. Our partners that bring you the... There's no good way to segue out of this. It's Super Beats. 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
1: Welcome back to the program. We're finishing out this third hour, and we got a couple. We got some bits of audio to share, and then also this story that I wanted to get into. I'm going to save this for tomorrow. It's from the Washington Free Beacon. Abdul al-Sayed, I don't know if people realize that he has been buddying up to the Nation of Islam. And in fact, they were present at his election night party. That's kind of a big deal, I think, right?
2: And also not surprising.
1: And yes, simultaneously a big deal and also not at all surprising that that. So it used to be that people would run away from those associations. And now they really don't feel like they have to anymore. If you notice, they don't feel like they have to run away from any of these associations because they don't think that there's anything wrong with it. And they think that they're going to be able to actually sell it. So that's, I mean, so something. And also another quick thing, apparently, so you have the Silencer Shop and several other entities, including Gun Owners of America. They've notified the ATF and DOJ of their intent to transfer suppressors tonight without complying with the enjoined requirements of the NFA. So that's something else to kind of keep. Suppressors are, it's so weird because all the times that the left wants us to be like Europe and then they have suppressors in Europe, it's considered like bad. It's considered trash. You're trashy if you go hunting and you don't use a suppressor. And then when you have people who hunt in Britain and they come over here and they're like, what? It is a thing. So
3: yeah, how dare you help your hearing?
1: How dare you? What? So that's something else to keep an eye on as well. And then also tomorrow, Zohreh Mamdani continues his war on Amazon. He loved the idea of government-run grocery stores using private contractors, but he doesn't like Amazon doing it. I know. All right, so today in Stupidity, Kane.
3: We know the entirety of the left is a performative political organization. And with more performance, here's Jasmine Crockett in a new black scent. Listen to this. I've never heard her talk like this. Listen.
4: Yeah. Feeding kids, allegedly. Let me put the allegedly on there, y'all. I mean, like, there's a lot going on. Like, putting water on. He was doing a lot. I'm just saying, like, there's a lot of nonsense that's popping off.
3: Okay. Congress. Do you know what she...
1: This is a girl who grew up richer than me in the richest neighborhood in St. Louis, and she went to the toniest private school that is as expensive as Ivy League in St. Louis.
3: And 5 years ago,
1: she was a socialite.
3: Didn't sound a thing like this.
1: Exactly. She's trying to appropriate like urban culture. So that does it for us today, folks. You can find us on the podcast, YouTube, Facebook, like and subscribe, Substack, Chapter and Verse. 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I'll be back with you tomorrow.
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9: Caroline Leavitt is moving on. I'm Ted Lindner, Fox News. President Trump's press secretary leaving the administration at the end of the month. Fox's Jared Halpern with more from the White House.
10: Caroline Leavitt, the youngest person to ever serve as White House press secretary, will step down at the end of the month. President Trump announced the move on social media, saying Leavitt will depart her role to spend time with her young family, adding Leavitt will be one of his top outside advisors and an influential voice within the Republican Party. Leavitt recently returned to the White House following the birth of her second child in May. She served as a press aide during President Trump's first term and was a top spokesperson for the president's 2024 campaign. At the White House, Jared Halpern, Fox News.
9: Tuesday night, President Trump gave reporters an update on the strategy used to protect him on his way back from the NATO conference in Turkey last month. Fox's Jackie Heinrich with more.
11: A comparatively quiet week for the president, taking few questions from reporters after an explosive report revealed he was secretly shuttled off Air Force One in a catering truck last month.
12: I go by Secret Service and the military. They wanted me to go on a different flight, a different plane, equal safety, but they wanted me to do it, so I do it. I do what they say.
11: Secretary of State Marco Rubio, Treasury Secretary Scott Bessent, and White House Communications Director Stephen Chung remained on Air Force One, which they knew was acting as a decoy. But a senior administration official said several steps were taken to keep the plane safe, including F-35 fighter jet escorts. Reporters on the plane had been told to keep their window shades down so they wouldn't see the military escort.
9: President Trump saying the military jet he flew on that night was at greater risk. And there is a $1 billion Powerball jackpot winner on Wednesday night. A winning ticket has been sold in the state of Illinois. Winning numbers drawn were 4, 26, 66, 67, 69, and the red Powerball was 9. 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
24: Floodwaters, evacuations, and cleanup. I'm Jake McDaniel. Here's what's trending this hour. Flooding in Newcastle and people had to get out of their homes. Daniel Fee and his wife Justice moved to the city a few months ago, and it's the second time they had to evacuate a campground because of flooding.
25: It's obviously tough to walk in water like a swimming pool, but there's debris everywhere, coolers, propane tanks, so that's a lot to clean up for sure.
24: He told Fox 59 they trenched through water holding only what they could carry, trying not to get swept away in the flood. Several roads were buried underwater.
26: Within 15 to 20 minutes, it went from a crack in the road to totally washed out.
24: Newcastle Mayor Greg York also told Fox 59 about 20 people evacuated out of condos, but have since returned home as the water receded. Indiana's chief legal officer sharing his thoughts on flock cameras. Here's Jarrett Lewis.
27: Indiana Attorney General Chad Rakita defending flock cameras as a great tool for law enforcement and getting bad guys and dangerous drugs off the streets.
28: This has been a tremendous help to law enforcement. It's gotten fentanyl off the streets. Mm-hmm. It's sent illegal aliens back to their countries. And it's this whole idea that you could see the movement of a car beyond just an intersection.
27: Rakita was on WIBC Wednesday morning. He also said the complaints of the cameras invading someone's privacy does not stand when they're out in public. Jarrett Lewis, 93, WIBC Mobile News.
24: And the Indiana Fever beat the New York Liberty 106-92 Tuesday night, and they take on the Dallas Wings Friday. On the level, on the go, and on WIBC.com. And now here's the forecast from the American Standard Cooling Weather Center.
29: We'll start off our Thursday dry. In fact, we'll see a good amount of sunshine in the afternoon, temperatures in the mid to low 80s, and then more showers and storms are likely on a scattered basis late Thursday. I'm Fox 59 meteorologist Ethan Rosick. For 93 WIBC.
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0: From the heartland of America and the gateway to the West, good morning, good evening, wherever you may be, across the nation, around the world. I'm George Norrie, and this is Coast to Coast AM. Later tonight, the Good Witch joins us. Here's what's happening. President Donald Trump said the U.S. has total control over the Strait of Hormuz, a claim that Iran has disputed, and that comes as ships are hesitant to pass through the waterway. He says, "I think we will keep it," he wrote on his Truth Social platform. The number of vessels tracked transiting through the Strait of Hormuz fell to a one-week low of 8. About 130 ships a day passed through that vital waterway before the war started on Feb 28. Annual inflation slowed for the second month in a row, cooling to 3.4% in July as prices at the pump and the grocery store delivered less of a bite. That was data released from the Bureau of Labor Statistics. And the slowing U.S. labor market is presenting more challenges for our housing sector, facing affordability challenges, with would-be homebuyers struggling to save amid persistent inflation and a less dynamic employment outlook. Investment analyst Mish Sedlak with us here. Mish, your thoughts on the economy. What's going on here?
1: Hey, let's tie those two stories together, George, because they kind of go together. The CPI was actually quite a good report. They reported month over month of just 0.1%. And actually, if you carry it out to two digits, which I do in my calculations, it was even better. It was 0.07%, so less than 0.1%. But all items, excluding food and energy, up 0.2%. But how did we get there? We got there because energy fell 1.48%. Gasoline fell another 2.86%. That's on top of an over 9% decline last month. Now, shelter was up 0.14%, but owner's equivalent rent and rent of primary residence, those are the two key components of shelter, they were up almost a third of a point each. So why was overall shelter down? Because energy down, because utilities are down. George, we're not going to repeat those numbers at all. And let's look ahead here. The Cleveland Fed puts out an inflation forecast, and unlike the GDP forecast, these inflation forecasts are actually pretty good. So they're looking ahead for the PCE, which is the Fed's preferred measure of inflation, not the CPI. They're looking at, for August, 0.34% and 0.27 on the CPI. The problem is, George, if you annualize those numbers, we're back at 3% and 3.29% on the core PCE, which is the Fed's preferred measure of inflation. That does not support rate cuts. In my opinion, I think the Fed ought to hike. Now let's look at mortgage rates. Mortgage rates are back up to 6.75%, George.
0: Wow.
1: And that's at the same time that home prices are hitting new median highs. So people are squeezed on food, they're squeezed on, and I think they're going to be squeezed again on energy. And one thing we can say is just, look at what does the bond market think about all of this? So the stock market was, not super giddy over this today, but the bond market did not react to these good numbers at all. We have the 30-year long bond at the highest rates in 18 years. George, I don't think interest rates are going to come down on mortgages until the Fed actually starts hiking rates to cool the economy. Of course, when they hike the rates, that's going to slow the economy. So my overall take is, I don't think the Fed is in a great spot, George.
0: Not at all. Thank you, Mish. Nick Reiner has been indicted by a Los Angeles grand jury on two counts of first-degree murder with a special circumstance allegation of lying in wait for that December 2025 stabbing death of his parents, filmmaker Rob Reiner and photographer Michelle Singer Reiner. He has pleaded not guilty. In recent times, it seems like the world has become a more unpredictable and chaotic place. From social media outbursts and political upheavals to personal conflicts and bizarre behaviors, There is an undeniable sense that many people are acting in ways that are unusual or even crazy. But what is driving these behaviors? Are they isolated incidents or part of a larger trend? Understanding why people are acting this way today requires examining various social, psychological, and technological factors that influence human behavior in the modern age. Who better to look at this than our own Howard Bloom? Howard, what do you think?
2: Well, today we are going, or to understand why we are going crazy, you have to understand a basic principle. Parents love to trash the technologies that their kids love to flash. In the 1990s, gory blood and guts video games were booming, and adults loved to blame those games for the violence and crime in society. In 1992 and 1993, there were Senate hearings about Mortal Kombat, a blood-drenched video game that urged you to outbattle an opponent, then commanded you to finish him off, and encouraged you to rip out his heart and tear off his head with his spinal cord still dangling. In 1997 came Grand Theft Auto, a game in which you stole cars, shot policemen, and saw their blood spurt, a game in which you could mow down entire lines of Hare Krishna followers, peacefully walking in single file down the sidewalk. You could also jump the curb and splatter ordinary citizens. And topping all that, you could kill the emergency responders who showed up to clean up the mess you had made. Social commentators like anti-game activist Jack Thompson denounced Grand Theft Auto vehemently. Thompson called Grand Theft Auto a murder simulator. Grand Theft Auto, the pundit said, was going to poison the minds of kids and turn them into violent thugs. One of those critics was Hillary Clinton. But was that true? Did Mortal Kombat, Grand Theft Auto, and the single-person shooter games like them boost crime rates? No, just the opposite. 1993, the year of Mortal Kombat, was the year when crime started to drop. Then came Grand Theft Auto, and the crime rate fell even further. In fact, from 1993 to 2024, violent victimization has dropped by 71%. That is a huge, almost unbelievable improvement. It means that today you are 6% more likely to have a life with no criminal violence as you would have been in 1973. Criminologists call this the Great Crime Decline, the largest and longest sustained drop in serious crime since World War II. But do we Americans see that radical increase in our domestic peace? Not at all. Ever since 1993, between 60 and 78% of us have been absolutely certain that crime was worse this year, no matter what year it was, than it was a year ago. And in almost all of these 32 years, crime was actually down, tremendously down. In other words, things were looking up, and we simply failed to see it. So the insanity may not be in the increase in the world's craziness. It may be in the very way we see. Why? There's a slew of reasons, but here's one of them. Every new generation of toys for teens seems threatening and alien to parents. The new playthings are radically different than the toys parents grew up with. So surely those toys must be evil. Today, the new toys for teens are smartphones, TikTok, Facebook, and Instagram. And those toys may soon include artificial intelligence. These electronic companions are driving parents wild. Could they be 2026's equivalent of blood and guts video games? Could they actually bring more blessings than curses? I am convinced the answer is yes.
0: All right, my friend, thank you. Well, people are acting strange, no doubt about that. In a moment, the host of one of the Paranormal Podcast Network shows, Shades of the Afterlife, Sandra Champlain, joins us to talk about the afterlife next on Coast to Coast AM. 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

0: And welcome back to Coast, George Norrie with you, Sandra Champlain with us, international best-selling author, grief expert, and leading investigative voice in the afterlife research. Sandra was once an absolute hard-nosed skeptic, we'll talk about that, but suffered a profound, paralyzing fear of death, so she embarked on a private decades-long investigation into the nature of consciousness. She's one of the hosts of the Paranormal Podcast Network that you can hear on the iHeartRadio Net and Coast to Coast AM's podcasts. Her show is called Shades of the Afterlife, and here she is with drums beating, Sandra Champlain. Hello, Sandra.
1: Hello, George. Yeah, I hear those drums. How are you doing tonight?
0: I'm doing great. How are you?
1: Oh, I'm so happy to be here.
0: What was this paralyzing fear of death that you had? What happened?
1: Well, it seemed to come out of nowhere. You know, when you look at the sky at night and you see the stars, well, I started thinking, what is out there? How far does it go? Who am I? And for whatever reason, it just came across as this fear of dying. Do the lights just go out and I disappear? And it's probably my ego talking, because none of our egos want to go, but it just fell into my lap as total fear. I would go to bed at night and I would think about, what if this is my last night? I'd wake up in the morning with that fear, and it was crazy. So it had me do something about it, and that's how my whole journey began almost 30 years ago.
0: Do you have any doubts at this point about the afterlife?
1: I have no doubts at all. No doubts at all. There has been so much investigation on my side. You know, if I hear of something new or different, or even some of the old things like reincarnation and near-death experiences and EVPs and things, I've got to go after it and experience something myself. It's great, and I love people who listen to our shows, of course, but I think there comes a part with

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1: Light and this unconditional love in the when people have a near-death experience, or some of the greatest spiritual leaders of all time, all had the same message. So for me, this is spiritual.
2: You know, Sandra, when you stop to think about it, it's inspiring when you think about life itself in the universe, how it started, what it is, why we're here. It's remarkable, isn't it?
1: It is more than that. And I think I mentioned the ego a little bit earlier. We all have this negative voice in our mind, right? We wake up in the morning, look in the mirror and like, oh, look at the extra pounds. Look at the gray hair. You know, it's not our biggest champion. But when we look through the eyes of wonder, like you say, when we realize that we're on this planet Earth that's one of billions in the ever expanding universe, right? So, wow. And then even things like the computers in front of us and our cell phones and everything we can touch, somehow it all came from the basic elements of planet Earth. I think that's amazing. And then we get down to the quantum level. I remember the film, What the Bleep Do We Know? I love that. But all we are is invisible vibrating energy. If someone were to put a camera, teeny tiny camera, in one of our atoms, there would be nothing to record. We're just this invisible vibrating energy, which I believe is consciousness. But we are miracles. We really are. And so when we can remember that, that's when I think we're more open to set aside that ultra skeptical hat and start embracing things like ESP and spirit communication and mediums and intuition and all these great things. If our phones can pick up things wirelessly from all around the world, why can't we? And I think, well, I know we do.
2: Sandra, your father's passing had a profound effect on you. What happened?
1: Yeah, George, it was 16 years ago. My dad name is John Champlain, and he was such a good guy. And when he passed, few things happened. One is my loving siblings and I came to disagreements that you wouldn't believe of. You know, I mean, it was just crazy. You hear about that. You know, you often hear about it when somebody dies, fighting about the will, but it was even beforehand. And we were fighting about things that just never even happened. And I couldn't really get it at the time, but as Dad was getting close to passing, there were worries about his care and all those things. Yeah. Well, I was the only single kid. Everybody else was married in relationships. So I was able to relocate and be there right by my dad's side. And during that time, we had some special conversations. I was honestly afraid to tell him about my afterlife investigations because Dad loved Jesus and he went to church every single day. But there came a time where I spilled the beans to Dad. And, you know, I told him, I actually did a medium reading on my dad, which I can tell you about. But he really went from this knowing of an afterlife from a religious point of view to hearing these stories. And he told me, he says, you promised me you write a book and you tell people about this. Well, unfortunately,
2: I did.
1: When he passed, George, it was so difficult. Grief was so awful. And I know your listeners know just how painful grief is, but something inside of me, I was angry and crying and all those great side effects. But something like a light bulb went off, like, this is not the normal Sandra. The normal Sandra is who's on Coast to Coast tonight. I'm happy-go-lucky. I'm interested in people. I love people. I love to share. And I was just, miser, right? And angry. And so that had me research grief. And I thought, what is grief that would, one, make us feel so awful. But another thing is these miscommunications with my siblings were awful. They just kept getting worse. And I thought, there's got to be something in it. And the more I dug into grief, I realized our brain chemistry changes, our biology changes. You know, there's these neurotransmitters that run through our system.

0: George, like you hear about them, dopamine and serotonin and all those good things. And they get nearly depleted when we grieve. And these are things that are responsible for our mood, our perception, and so many other things. And so when I started learning what we can do to raise the levels of these neurotransmitters, and some of them are like being present and talking to people, and even, boy, I went to a place that had all puppies and I got to roll around with puppies, you know, feel good things and different things. I thought, okay, this is important. And I learned a whole world about grief. And George, I created back then, I was just a couple years after my dad died, an audio called How to Survive Grief. And I put it on YouTube, just thought, who's ever interested? And what came back to me via email was not only that it gave people some hope and understanding and comfort and tools, but George, people told me they chose not to end their own lives because of it. Wow. It was like I knew what was in their head. And because of that, they knew it was a side effect of grief. And so all of that was this shifting point that told me I need to get this information to the most amount of people I can. And you know, George, when you talk about something and you write a book on it, you got to talk about it for the rest of your life. And I had this thought, like, I don't want to be known as the grief lady for the rest of my life. But Sandra, if you can have the courage to share why you believe in the afterlife, title your book, We Don't Die, A Skeptic's Discovery of Life After Death. Deliver on what I knew at the time, evidence of the afterlife. Of course, I know so much more. But chapter 10, George, became that grief audio. And I give it away to people. I do. If, you know, my website is wedontdie.com. If anybody joins my email address, I don't send spam, but you get a free copy of my book. And if you read nothing else, read that chapter on grief.
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0: And welcome back to Coast, George Norrie with you, Sandra Champlain with us, host of the Shades of the Afterlife. Our website is WeDon'tDie.com. Sandra, when somebody passes away in their sleep, what is it like for them when they die? Is it like they're in a dream? How do they know what's happening?
1: I think it's the same for anybody who dies in, say, a natural death, getting close to the end, or dying in our sleep. And this information comes from hospice workers, that it's a very natural thing when the body shuts down to do a lot of sleeping. And so many people pass in their sleep. Some obviously do not, but it is as simple, I'm going to make this simple, as feeling sleepy, closing your eyes, opening them again, and realizing you're still you. And around you is a place, very comfortable, seems just like your favorite place on earth. Loved ones are there to greet you, even your pets are there, and a life that just seems very much similar to earth. There are colors that we don't have here on earth. Everything seems alive, light, filled with love. As we know from near-death experiences, some people get drawn to a light. They feel it. There's a tunnel. But we get to pick our best age. We get to communicate telepathically. We have a life review. There's 360-degree omnivision. I said we speak telepathically to one another. And it makes this life here on earth seem like just a dream. And I don't want to pass this, is that people who are dying in the weeks and days before they pass, we all have loved ones. Some people have pets. Some people have spirit guides or angels that come to take us home. This is common across the board, again, through hospice doctors and nurses. They witness it all the time, that people see loved ones in the room that we can't see, and they all say, get ready, we're going on a trip. So many of them say the bus is here, or the plane is here, or the train is here, and their loved ones are looking healthy and alive.
0: Well, what about that person, though, that doesn't expect to die? They're not sick. They don't have an ailment. They're not slowly dying, but they simply go to bed and they might have a heart attack in their sleep or something like that. When they wake up in their dead state, what do they think they are, in a dream, or when do they realize something's wrong here?
1: Well, I think they realize it right away, because all, you know, my dad's deceased and so is my grandmother, and I wake up and there you are, and there's my Daisy, my golden retriever. And I think the news comes, here you are with us, and this is what happened. You passed in your sleep.
0: Are we confused for a while?
1: Some people are, some people aren't. They say that for some people, there's something like a hospital or some place where you can, you think you need it to recover a little bit, just to get your feet on the ground, so to speak, to be acclimated with this new surroundings. Others just wake up like, I'm home. This is it. Just like when we wake up in the morning after a bad dream, or it could be a good dream, but we wake up and go, okay, wow, that was so real, but boy, that was just a dream. That's the experience crossing over, and it is filled with love, George, love. And we get to retain our personalities, which is a great thing. We're not just all love and light and good things. You know, it comes through so many medium readings that we have our sense of humor, so that's great.
0: I don't hear you talking about hell too much. Why not?
1: No, you won't. You know, I don't want to ever argue with someone who has a firm belief in hell. And I just want to tell all your listeners right now, everything we talk about on Shades of the Afterlife, I say, if it makes sense to you and it helps you live an empowered life, take it on board. But just like trying on clothes in a dressing room, sometimes it doesn't fit and you go, oh, that part doesn't really work for me. So I'm speaking just for what empowers me, what I've learned from the most amount of people. And I've, between this and I do interviews on YouTube, just one-on-one interviews, and I have over now 850 episodes. So lots of conversations I've had. And the general consensus on hell is it's right here on earth. I mean, there's some really awful things that happen here. And the hardest part of the equation of a human life is the time we spend on earth. Yes, there's some great things that happen. Yes, there are some joy and love and wonderful things, but there's mainly hardships. And out of those hardships, we grow. So for me, I think the toughest place is here on earth. I don't call it hell, obviously. This is life. But I also do believe that our mind can create, it can create heaven on earth and vice versa. It can make a hell out of heaven or a heaven out of hell.
0: Could we be wrong about the afterlife and that it doesn't exist, that there's nothing after you die?
1: Well, anything's possible, George, but I doubt it. I mean, there's so many different reasons to believe and verifiable information through near-death experiences, shared death experiences, terminal lucidity, deathbed visions. These are things that people have no way of knowing. You know, like we often hear the story of in a near-death experience of people floating above their body and being able to see things accurately and those kind of things. That really lends to, okay, we are not just our bodies. And there's so many incredible stories that they're called veridical or verifiable that people had no way of knowing, but their consciousness knows, and we can travel all over the place. And then there's the life review, and we see our lives from other people's perspectives and where we've grown. And it's a very intelligent universe. And with all these different reasons to believe and the incredible medium readings where people's loved ones are brought through, even with sometimes information that the recipient doesn't even know, they've got to go check it out and it's accurate. I've witnessed too much to think that when we just close our eyes that final time, it's over. If that really is the case, then we won't know any better. And it's just like we sleep at night, you know, and that's it. But George, throughout history, there's far too many reasons to believe. And I've witnessed miracles. I know you have too. So I know, and I think many of your listeners do, there's no other explanation for some of these things we've experienced other than our loved ones survived death. And so will we.
0: I'll be the devil's advocate though and ask you this question. What if religions set up the dying process in order to control people so they would be so crazy?
1: Oh, that's an interesting question. You know, I had lunch today with Roberta Grimes. Remember her?
0: Yeah.
1: She wrote The Fun of Dying and so many other things. She's an attorney who spent years studying the afterlife, but she also spent years studying religion. She told me today that there's 45,000 different offshoots of Christianity right now, people that believe in Jesus. 45,000. I would have thought maybe a couple hundred, but there's so many different ones. But she says most of them have lost the true words of Jesus. And so I think a lot of religions are fear-based. And even, you know, I hate to say this, but I have a sister that doesn't talk to me. She's very heavy into religion. And if it's you don't believe that religion's way, then there's no place for you. Now, she says she loves Jesus. But now what did Jesus teach? You know, we love each other. We forgive, all these things. So religion, and there's some good ones out there. Don't get me wrong. There's some really good churches. And I'm all for people having a community and being empowered and believing in the divine and all that. But we can't just put 100% faith on what religion tells us, because look at how many different ones there are. We have to use our internal compass and what makes sense for us living this life.
0: What is the dream gate that you talk about?
1: Well, I spoke to Dr. Janet Pitalato. I've spoken to some really incredible people of science. You know, a lot of times we think when people believe in the afterlife, we're talking to airy-fairy people, you know, new age people. And nothing wrong with us new age people, but it's really nice to talk to people of medicine and science. And Dr. Janet, psychologist, her dream gate, she's talking about I think it's called a hypnopompic state. It's just before we fall asleep at night and when we wake up in the morning. Hypnogogic. I was close. I was close. But it's that place between waking and sleeping. And she says that is one of the best places to connect with our loved ones because the ego is offline. We're still in that dreamy state. You know, that ego, it's constantly, you know, what's right, what's wrong, and it's so busy. But we need to set aside that busy mind, and that's a perfect place to do so. So she says when you wake up in the morning, or even set the alarm for 20 minutes before you normally have to get up, just stay in that daydreamy state. And if you want to imagine a beautiful gate or a door, beautiful door, and just use your imagination. And some people think you're making it up when you're using your imagination, but I believe that we have this blank canvas and we can create using our imagination, but that's also where our loved ones impress us with images and thoughts and memories and feelings and sounds and words and all that. So we can self-start this dream gate, and it's a reunion with our loved ones. On the other side of that gate is your loved one. So you can open the door, open the gate. You can create a bench in the woods or, sitting at your kitchen table, if you like, and just put your loved one there and let your imagination work for you as far as having a conversation, asking your loved one questions. And you might need to jumpstart it a little bit. Like, what would they say if they were talking back to me? But so many times she says people, it's just like the dream carries on itself. And so you feel the presence of your loved one, you feel their love, you think of shared memories together, and ultimately it just brings you joy. You feel that I had a connection with my loved one, and there's nothing better.
0: What do you think of mediums? We've talked to many of them.
1: Oh, yeah, we have. I like mediums. The problem is, George, people don't need to be certified to be a medium or get any special training. So it's buyer beware. And just like we trust if somebody is an MD, a doctor, right? We do. We trust, okay, they've had some schooling. Well, mediums don't have to. And for the newcomer to hear somebody's a medium, and I made this mistake. You know, I would book medium readings that were far too expensive, and people were just throwing information at me, and I didn't understand it. So I've been through medium training myself, even though I'm not a medium. I don't do readings on people, but I know the basics. I do know the basics. I know how it works. And every Sunday on Zoom, we do a worldwide free Sunday gathering. Your listeners can join. Absolutely. And, we see mediums in action, and it's a spiritual service. I will say that, empowering service. But the last half is a medium demonstration. So mediums will work with our members of our community. We usually get about 150 people every Sunday on Zoom. And I always tell people, your job is to let the medium do the work. All you need to say is a yes, no, or I don't know. Let the medium give the information. You should feel the presence of your loved one. It shouldn't just be all facts and figures, and this is how they died, and this is what they did for a living. You should hear shared memories, things you haven't thought about in a long time. Like I said, yes, no, or I don't know. The very best mediums give it what's called a 10-minute guarantee. That first 10 minutes, if you're not hearing something that convinces you that I'm talking to your loved one here, just let me know. We can either reschedule it, or maybe I'm not the medium for you. But a good medium reading, and there's some excellent mediums in the world, really do leave you feeling like there is no way that person could have known any of this information, and really feeling that presence of your loved one, having those shared memories come back, and you think, oh, okay, they're good. And very often, George, they can see what you're doing right now. A couple weeks ago on the Sunday gathering, the medium said, your dad is showing me you holding a snow globe. She says, I'm holding it right now. You know, so they're really part of our lives. And I love that.
0: Where do hauntings come in?
1: Hauntings. I don't know too much about hauntings. I research the afterlife.
0: They happen. They happen.
1: They do. Oh, yeah. Yeah. Well, there's lots of things that happen. It's just not, you know, the thing that I'm studying. But hauntings, I think, you know, I've heard it from some people that, yes, there's scary things that, and I, you know, you've had other guests that can really talk about that. But I do know of cases where someone who thought they were being haunted, it was actually a spirit trying to give a wake-up call that your kid is taking drugs, and kept planting seeds in this person's head about the trunk of the young person's car. And underneath the spare tire, there's going to be drugs. And this person really thought they were being haunted. But all of a sudden, they said, you know what, this keeps repeating. And so this woman ended up going into the trunk of her son's car, teenage car, and underneath that spare tire, it was loaded with drugs, and he was going down a bad path. So I think sometimes a haunting could be like a wake-up call or a shake-up, you know, something that the other side can see that we cannot.
0: But you believe ghosts are real?
1: Yeah, I do. I really do. Yeah. Whether you call them ghosts, spirits, I think they're very much part of our life. I think there's also the kind of ghost that is like an energy imprint of someone who has lived here. You know, you think of these grand churches that have been around forever and ever, and there's been so many people and so many prayers and things. I think, I don't think this. I know that energy can really leave an imprint. I've done enough research with dowsing and dowsing rods and all kinds of cool stuff I've done, George. But yeah, I think ghosts are real.
0: All right, we're going to come back in a moment and take phone calls with Sandra Champlain right here on Coast to Coast. Jump aboard and share your thoughts.
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7: Help wanted at the White House. I'm Chris DeMeo, Fox News. White House Press Secretary Karoline Leavitt will be stepping down and stepping back from the podium at the end of this month to spend more time with her family.
8: The incredible 28-year-old Leavitt rose from, frankly, just a campaign surrogate, going all the way up to the role of 2024 National Press Secretary before becoming the youngest White House Press Secretary in history. During her uniquely strong tenure as press secretary, Leavitt balanced a 24/7 work schedule with being a wife and a mother, even returning to work after the birth of her second child this past May. A true juggling act. She realized that she couldn't give both her young children and her role as the press secretary all the time that each demands.
7: That's Fox's Kevin Cork in Washington. 11 people have been indicted in what the Justice Department calls a decade-long marriage fraud scheme.
9: DOJ officials are calling these sham marriages, with Chinese nationals coming to the United States and paying tens of thousands of dollars to obtain green cards illegally. 11 people were indicted in this investigation. The announcement was made by Attorney General Todd Blanch in Washington, though most of the alleged criminal activity took place in New York City and surrounding boroughs. Federal prosecutors say that facilitators paired foreign national seeking immigration status with U.S. citizens recruited by other scheme participants to engage in these sham marriages. They used attorneys, tax preparers, marriage officiants to facilitate the marriages and submit fraudulent immigration paperwork to obtain permanent residency for the foreign nationals.
7: That's Fox's David Spunt reporting from Washington. Jury selection is underway in California in a major federal trial against Meta. 29 states accuse the company of designing Facebook and Instagram to be addictive to children. Meta denies the allegations. That trial should last about 6 to 8 weeks. 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
22: Statewide cleanup after the storms. I'm Jake McDaniel. Here's what's trending this hour. With that significant damage across Indiana from rain and strong winds, there was also water levels. This woman had to leave her home in Muncie Wednesday from the conditions, and she spoke to Fox 59 about it.
23: My house is flooded, and my basement's flooded, and it's coming up to the surface, to the main floor. I live on Social Security.
22: One woman who lives in Delaware County is one of many people rescued after the storms Wednesday, and she shares how she's doing while speaking with Fox 59.
23: I'm doing great. They've got right to me. I couldn't believe how quick the water was coming up. All my kitchen flooring started flooding.
22: And her pets were also rescued. With those widespread power outages and flooding that affected hundreds of thousands of Hoosiers, Ryan Hedrick reports on what Governor Mike Braun had to say Wednesday.
24: Braun says Indiana has seen this before, with severe weather lasting for days and affecting lots of Hoosiers.
25: Southern part of the state was hit worse in many cases, but you got to anticipate them. And yes, if something becomes more frequent, we'll have to gather the resources to be prepared.
24: Braun says NIPSCO has seen the most power outages in northern Indiana, with strong winds hitting Gary Tuesday with nearly 100 miles an hour. He says a statewide emergency declaration is coming, which could open the door for federal disaster funding. Ryan Hedrick, 93 WIBC Mobile News.
22: And Indiana's gas average is $3.51 a gallon, says AAA. On the level, on the go, and on WIBC.com. And now here's the forecast from the American Standard Cooling Weather Center.
26: We'll start off our Thursday dry. In fact, we'll see a good amount of sunshine in the afternoon. Temperatures in the mid to low 80s, and then more showers and storms are likely on a scattered basis late Thursday. I'm Fox 59 meteorologist Ethan Rosick for 93 WIBC.
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0: And we're back. George Norrie along with Sandra Champlain in your calls this hour. Sandra, tell me about automatic writing and why you think that's a connection with the other side.
1: Oh, it's a wonderful thing. I interviewed psychology professor Dr. Matthew McKay. His son was tragically killed. He underwent an induced after-death communication therapy session with a trained therapist, heard his son's voice. He was never a believer in any of this. And he said, there's got to be a way I can talk to my son, Jordan, myself. So he created, and other people do this as well, but what he does is he'll take something of his son's, you know, just a baseball card or something that the son owned, and he'll sit in a quiet place. He'll have a candle on. He'll do some maybe 10 really deep breaths, breathing in, breathing out. He'll imagine just this beam of light going from his head to his son, wherever he envisions his son, maybe right there in the room. But with a notebook, he'll start talking to his son, and he'll allow himself to answer as if he was his son, trusting that the words that come out of his hand, that his son can impact. Mm-hmm. And in the beginning doing this, it really does feel like you're doing 99% of the work, and maybe a little bit's our loved one. But the more you practice and the more you get into that centered space, the more it seems like your loved one is taking over the writing. And the idea is not to be critical of the writing. Don't edit it. Just let it flow, whether you have a notepad or whether you're typing in the computer, and then go back and look at it. And he has actually channeled a book with writing from his son about what it's like in the afterlife. And so many people do this. Stephen Simon, that you interviewed, who has the movie What Dreams May Come, with Robin Williams, his wife is in spirit. He uses this method. So many people do. And like I said, it may seem in the beginning like it's you doing the writing, but your loved one gets used to this as well, has to learn from their side. And more you're going to realize it's going to be their words coming through. It's a very comforting way to know they're still part of your life and they still love you.
0: And you talked last hour about grief. How did you overcome grief? It's something you can't teach somebody.
1: Oh, it's a long road. I tell you, it takes time for these neurotransmitters to be whole again. And the more we love George, the more it hurts, and it can take a longer time. It really does help to believe in the afterlife, but even the greatest mediums, they go through grief just as much as anyone does. So it's really doing good things for yourself, eating right, being healthy, getting sunshine, being with other people, sitting in quiet, journaling. There's things to do to help move through it. But I know for myself, when my dad died, and Dad and I were very, very close, George, it felt like I had a dark cloud over me for about 4 years. Oh, and then all of a sudden I felt like, oh, I'm back. So the road for different people can be different. You know, when back in the day, people would put a black band around their arm, and that would signify their grieving and to have some respect and love for a person. They'd wear it for a year, you know, and nowadays people just expect, oh, your dad died. Are you going to be back to work on Monday? You know, so it's not that. Have real compassion for yourself. It takes time. And again, you know, I think the purpose of life is to love. And one of the things that dictates really how successful we are at it is how much we grieve. And grief is very painful, and it's a road that we can't go around. We got to go right through it. And if you feel an emotion, don't try to block it.
0: Are you ready for our incredible listeners?
1: Yeah, I sure am. I love this part the best.
0: Let's start with AC in Cleveland, Ohio on the wild card line. Hello, AC.
2: Hello, George, and hello, Sandra.
1: Hello.
2: Sandra, you talked about some of the teachings of Jesus, and Jesus taught that you had to be born again not only to see the kingdom of heaven, but just to enter it, okay? And Jesus taught a lot on hell, the reality of hell. And you mentioned that there was a lawyer friend of yours who claims there's 45,000 versions of Christianity. So my question is, does this lawyer friend of yours have documentation for these 45,000 versions? Because this is really a disturbing statement, and it actually minimizes the, you know, an opinion like that minimizes the value of Christianity, and it's very disturbing to me.
1: Well, we don't want to disturb you.
0: I don't think he'd have 45,000 things written down, do you?
1: No. And her big thing, EC, is the teachings of Jesus are so sacred. And her, why she was saying is that so many man-made religions put their spin on it, but there really truly is core teachings of Jesus. Her name is Roberta Grimes. She's got the website seekreality.com, and she's easily accessible. She's written many, many books on the afterlife and on religion. She's a biblical scholar. I think she'd be a real good connection.
0: Did she count all these different religions? Like 45,000?
1: I don't know. She said that over lunch today, and my mind was blown. I thought, oh, but she was giving the example of just that you can't, I don't want to say you can't trust religion because we all have our own faith, but just she is a proponent on the words of Jesus in the Bible, those red words that are in so many of the Bible, you know, living Jesus's teachings, not what the man-made spins on it, if that makes sense.
0: Interesting take. Let's go to Timmy in Florida. Welcome to the show. Hi, Timmy.
3: How are you guys?
0: Welcome. You keep cutting out.
3: We get reincarnated, and we go back to our... Sorry. How's that?
0: He was breaking up a little bit, talking about reincarnation, Sandra. What do you think?
1: Oh, it's a great topic. You know, I think reincarnation is so much more than we know, George. I did a little research earlier back in the year 1800. There was less than a billion people on planet Earth. 100 years later, in the 1900s, there was 2 billion people on Earth. And now, and here we are in 2026, there is over 8 billion. So if only reincarnation happened, there'd still be just 1 billion people, right? But there's something going on. So I actually, my take on it is that we might have this oversoul that remains in the afterlife. And then we, different bits of us maybe can dip back into Earth. So it's an interesting topic. And there's loads of evidence for a reincarnation. Loads.
0: Do we ever run out of souls?
1: I don't think so. I just think they just keep on coming. I do. You know, it's amazing to me throughout history how many people have lived on this earth, and we're all separate, unique, and special. So embrace that.
0: Next up, let's go to Shannon in Indiana. Welcome to the program. Hello, Shannon.
4: Yes. Good morning, Mr. Nori and Ms. Champlain.
0: Hi there.
4: Thank you so much for the call. I actually tried to call two or three nights ago wanting to tell the same story that would fit in. I don't remember who your host was. But, yeah, I basically just have a story I would like to say. I think that fits in with your topic.
0: Love to hear it. Go ahead.
4: Yes, so I took care of my mom for several years, and there was one night, I mean, I knew her things that were wrong and whatnot. So she was getting symptomatic, and I was trying to get her to go to the emergency room, and she's very vocal. She will go when she's ready. And so we came to the agreement. If she wasn't better by Monday, it was a Friday that she would go. Well, it was that night. I was in a room where I could see her. I always kept an eye on her. And I seen her sit up in bed. So walked into her room, I sit down beside her, put my arm around her, and I asked her if she's all right, and she said, I'm ready. And I said, so you're ready to go to the emergency room? And she said, no, I was talking to God.
0: Uh-oh.
4: And within seconds, Mr. Norris, I mean, within seconds, she was gone.
0: Wow.
4: And I don't know, I mean, I've always felt really grateful that moment. It was just one of those, I don't even know how to explain it. And, you know, I just held her for like an hour or so and did my morning, and I know you're supposed to call the police and everything immediately, but I didn't. But then there was something that struck me last year. I did nothing with mom. I just held her. I was living with my cousin, and she had a blood clot, stopped breathing. I immediately jumped into, you know, emergency procedures and whatnot, gave her mouth to mouth. And with mom, I didn't. I no thought even went in my mind. It was just, you know, I just held her.
0: Well, so she knew she was going to go. Sandra, do they generally know that it's time?
1: They do know that it's time, and they can even hold out to wait for people that they are nor coming, or they can pass when somebody's out of the room that they don't want to cause any disturbance to. So your soul knew your mom was going, and you just did the right thing, you know, and they do know they're going. They, whether it's God, Jesus, an angel, loved ones, even pets sometimes come, and they know they're going home and it's time. So I wish we all have that experience, because look how much comfort it brought you in your life.

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1: Views of deaf. For example, I believe it's the Catholic Church that has this concept of purgatory, where it's sort of a holding pattern or waiting on interim stage.
2: Like limbo, it's called, too.
1: Exactly. And also, the Tibetan Buddhists have something called the bardo around death, and that's a whole nother thing. And then lastly, the ancient Kemites, Egyptians, they had, and the book is not correctly called The Book of the Dead. The book is correctly titled The Coming Forth of Day by Night. Okay, and if you have those three different cultural bringings to the death scene, I'll listen over the air. Thank you so much.
2: Take a few thoughts on that, Sandra.
3: Oh, that was a great question. I believe that the universe and the afterlife, it is very, we're comforted by what we believe in. So some people don't follow Buddhism, for instance, and they're more of a Christian-based, that it's very complementary when we pass who we're going to see on the other side. Some people experience Buddha. Some people experience Jesus. Some atheists just experience a light. So depending on what culture we are from, we get to experience the truth that is there for us. So I don't think any one of these are wrong. I think each of us, what our core beliefs are what we're going to find when we pass. And she mentioned purgatory. I know I've interviewed people that have had negative near-death experiences. And I find, and this is written about, that many times that happens when people are put in a coma for medical reasons. But also, it's their true beliefs is what's there when they are in their near-death experience. One lady, really Catholic, really believed in purgatory, and she felt like she was there. And then all of a sudden, there was this pinprick of light, and she began to pray, and she was reunited with a loved one on the other side before she came back. But our core beliefs are what we take with us into the afterlife, at least into the beginning. And then, if we don't believe, all of a sudden, we do start believing.
2: Jewish mysticism talks about the treasury of souls called the guff. Have you heard of that?
3: No, I have not.
2: You should look that up.
3: I will. I'm writing it down.
2: Under Jewish mysticism, the guff, treasury of souls. It's a depository for souls.
3: Wow.
2: Where they kind of hang around and wait.
3: Stay tuned. I'll research that for Shades of the Afterlife. I love finding out new things.
2: Let's go to first-time caller Steve in Indiana. Hello, Steve. Go ahead.
4: Hello. Great. How are you doing tonight?
2: Good, Stephen.
4: I love the show. Listened for years.
2: Thank you.
4: Waiting to hear you talk about the souls and everything. But I was just wanting to say that the first time I went to a new job, my new profession, I was really stressed out. And as when I got there, it was in a meeting room with like 30 people. I had to run it. And I saw myself rise to the ceiling and then look down on everybody there. It was like it actually happened. Does that make any sense?
2: You had a definite out-of-body experience, which is a little like the soul leaving the body, but you're not dead. Sandra?
3: Yes, they're called spiritually transformative experiences, Stephen. And that happens, and you get to realize that you're much bigger than who we think we are with feet on the ground. We are a divine soul having a human experience, and I'm sure having that out-of-body view gave you a view that there's more going on here, and you'd be okay.

0: what you're doing, and no matter how nervous you are, you know, it's just a little reassurance that you're not alone and that you're more than just a body.
1: Did you ever have an OBE experience, Sandra?
0: I have, and it was weird. Absolutely. I was sleeping, or so I thought, and I got out of my bed and I was looking around the room and I tried to go down the stairs and I couldn't go down the stairs, George. And I thought, why can't I go down the stairs? I couldn't go. And then, but I mean, I was like awake, alive, alert, seeing everything just as it was. And then some part of me said, I must be still asleep. And so I lied back down in my bed and I tried to wake up and I couldn't. And what I did is I threw myself out of the bed and I landed on the floor to wake up because I said, where am I? What's happening here? So I haven't done any training on out of body experiences. I know people can do that and learn to astral travel and things like that. But yeah, it kind of blew my mind. So another experience that there's more to life than meets the eye and more to us than we know.
1: Absolutely. We're going to continue with Sandra Champlain in a moment here on Coast to Coast. Her website is WeDon'tDie.com, and her podcast is called Shades of the Afterlife that you can hear on the Coast to Coast AM podcasts and the iHeartRadio podcasts.
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0: In the Iran standoff, Trump keeps insisting U.S. controls the Strait of Hormuz shipping.
1: The news didn't wait for you today.
0: He also reacted to reports he made a stealthy exit switching planes at the NATO summit in Turkey.
2: Which included a threat to use shoulder-to-air missiles to target Air Force One.
3: They wanted me to do it, so I do it. I do what they say.
1: On top of it.
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1: Next hour, we're going to continue with the same theme with psychic medium and the good witch, Patty Negri, right here on Coast to Coast. Make sure you're part of the program. And we'll be back with final calls with Sandra Champlain in just a moment on Coast to Coast. Well, this is Wednesday, so for you Coast Insiders, a couple more great programs from the Art Bell Vault. For one program, Art talked with an author, John Zerzan, about strange things in technology, and then later on he talked about 9/11 with a New York Fire Department battalion commander. An amazing show. And have you signed up yet to become a Coast Insider? It's a great deal at 15 cents a day.
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3: Hi, it's Teresa. 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
1: Couple ways to sign up. One, go to our website. That simple. It says Insider at the top of the homepage. 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And through the app, you can sign up as well. And again, if you live in Canada, you're eligible to join the team and become an insider now, too. 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

0: And welcome back, George Norrie, along with Sandra Champlain, as we talk about the afterlife. Sandra, what is up on Shades of the Afterlife this week?
1: Well, this week I feature the late PMH Atwater. She recently passed away. Absolutely. She studied over, I think, 3,000 near-death experiences, was really heavy into the near-death experiences of children. She's got so many stories, and I had an interview with her years ago, and I decided to just really pay honor to her and her work and leave a little bit of a legacy for people that don't know about Dr. PMH Atwater.
0: You do a great job with the afterlife, Sandra. You really
1: Thanks,
0: do.
1: Thanks, George.
0: Glad we found you. How did we find you?
1: I'm not real sure. I was a guest on Coast to Coast after my book came out. And whoever idea it was to have the Paranormal Podcast Network, producer Tom Danheiser said, just in the back of his mind, is we need to do an afterlife one. And he remembered me, Sandra Champlain.
0: Tommy and I came up with that concept, and he's the one who put it together for us.
1: Oh, thank you so much, George. There's so many people that are getting such good information, and I get emails from listeners. In fact, there was a listener that wrote me just 2 weeks ago. She was under hospice care. The medication no longer controlled her breast cancer. And she says, what Shades of the Afterlife episodes can I listen to as I prepare to go? And so I picked what I thought were the best ones. And I found out a couple of days ago she passed. And she says they made such a difference for her. So,
0: well, it's something we're all going to go through.
1: Yeah, it is true. So better to have as much information for ourselves and for others to take away some of that fear.
0: Back to the phones. Russell's with us in the state of Texas. Hi, Russell.
2: Hello.
0: Good to have you with us. Go ahead.
2: My question is, I'm 58 years old. I was adopted in 1968. So when I pass, who do I meet?
0: What does he mean? He was adopted. He probably will meet his real parents. What do you think, Sandra?
1: I would say everybody that loved him, including his real parents.
0: And his adopted parents, too.
1: Absolutely. If they have passed, yeah, absolutely. And we never know the reasons that parents do what they do, but we get to see life through the eyes of other people. And all that there is that unconditional love. So you get a much bigger family than you knew you had, Russell.
0: Absolutely. Good luck, Russell, and no rush. There's no rush. Garrett in Minnesota is with us. Hi, Garrett.
3: Hey, how are you doing, George? And
0: good,
3: my question is there, like, after death, is there actually reincarnation?
0: How quickly do you reincarnate, Sandra?
1: Well, that's the big question. I still, for myself, am holding true to part of us remains in spirit and part of us gets to come back. I think we do a review of our life. I think we can multitask. I think that's the best way of putting it. So I don't ever want to tell someone that you're not going to see your loved one because they've already reincarnated. Like I said before, there's so many souls that keep coming. And even talking to reincarnation experts, they think there is some kind of this oversoul. So we can choose to put our toes back in the water when we're ready to. But like I said, the main part of our personality may still be in the afterlife. And, you know, we're going to cross that bridge when we get there, for sure. But there's a lot of people that want to continue making a difference. So they want to come back to Earth and do the most they can for humanity.
0: Are there a lot of people who are scared of dying?
1: Yeah, I think most people. Even myself, I'm not afraid of the afterlife, but it's the getting there. Right. And so the episode I just recorded yesterday is on hospice care. And a lot of people really don't know the benefit of hospice. They're there to make us comfortable to our final days. Whereas if just you're in palliative care and in a hospital, they don't turn the medication up. Unfortunately, I saw my dad die a very painful passing. And had we known that hospice was an option and that comfort comes first as opposed to, you know, the hospitals didn't want any lawsuits. So yeah, I don't mean to answer it in a glum way, but hopefully I did.
0: See, I don't want to go by suffocation. I don't want to have a breathing issue. That's what I don't want.
1: Let it be quick. Let it be in our sleep. And yeah, we'll be all reunited again. And there's so much fun stuff we can do in the afterlife, George. We can go to concerts and we can create and you can meet people that you have lived hundreds of years before you. It's going to be a very exciting time.
0: I'm going to start coast to coast in the afterlife.
1: Yeah, don't worry about it. I'll continue doing Shades of the Afterlife there too, and impacting who's ever carrying on the shows.
0: And they must want entertainment on the other side, right?
1: Heck yes, yes, definitely. Yeah, we can see Mozart and Michael Jackson all in one concert.
0: Back to that reincarnation question: Does the soul always reincarnate, in your opinion?
1: I don't think so. I think it continues to get wiser, and people talk about different levels of the afterlife. I have not really gotten into too much of that, but that we really can get to be extremely wise and divine and work impacting Earth and other souls and things like that. I think there comes a point where, you know, been there, done that. Let's move on to see what else we can do with divine consciousness.
0: Lonnie's with us in the state of Washington. Lonnie, welcome to the program.
4: Yeah. Hi, George. Hi, Sandra.
0: Hi there.
1: Hi.
4: Can y'all hear me?
1: Yes.
4: Oh, super duper. Okay. Listen, Sandra, I don't mean to put you on the line, but I've always wanted to ask somebody, and now you're the one. You know, I've been halfway around the world, different cultures, different this, different that, gosh darn right, tribal, blah, blah. But I've never asked anybody, I'm asking you. I have never had any solid proof. I know about NDE. I've seen a lot of death, whatever. But I have never spoke with anybody who has made the complete journey to the other end that has come back to tell about it. Can you solidify that for me anyway? And if you can't, that's fine too.
1: Well, most people are in the same boat. And I think that's why, I was in that boat. That's why I started doing all this research and having different experiences. I think it's a human journey for all of us. And when we start hearing the same stories over and over and over and over and over, Lonnie, it's like, okay, even though I personally haven't had this experience, it looks like all roads point to the afterlife. And I tell you what, I personally don't want to have a near-death experience because there's a lot of pain involved. There's usually a disease or something awful that happens. So even though some people have these extraordinary experiences, there's others of us that do the research, listen to the shows, have the faith. But I think that we really can be transformed by other people's experiences, but don't give up hope for your own experiences. You know, there's a lot of different things you can study and try and do, and even remote viewing techniques, these ESP techniques, where you can tell what's on the kitchen table of somebody halfway around the world. And when you start realizing, if you can do that, then there must be more to this life. I must be more than just this body.
0: We're taking calls with Sandra Champlain, host of Shades of the Afterlife on the Paranormal Podcast Network that you can hear through coasttocoastam.com on the website. John in Wisconsin, take it away, John.
5: Hello, George. Hello, Sandra. Sandra, am I correct that you're from the greater Waukesha, Wisconsin area?
1: No.
5: Oh, where are you from?
1: I am in the little state of Rhode Island. Now, I have family back in Minnesota, I do, and way back when there were people in Wisconsin on my mother's side, but I grew up in Connecticut, born in Massachusetts, currently reside.
5: I thought you were from Waukesha, where I'm from, and I was going to say, if you were from Waukesha, you were the best thing to come out of Waukesha since Les Paul, who invented the solid body electric guitar.
1: So anyway, that's a compliment.
5: Well, I just wanted to thank you for what you do. You know, every time you're on the news briefs with George, you're just so elegant in what you talk about. You articulate things so well. You're a help to so many. And I mainly just called to thank you and encourage you to keep up the good work.
1: Oh, thank you so much. That means so much to me. Thank you.
0: Thank you, John. Appreciate you being on the program. He's a good guy. He's blind, Sandra. And wow. We did a complete show with him on what it was like to be blind, and he did a great job for us.
1: Fantastic. Thank you, John. Thank you, George.
0: Sherry in Texas is with us. Hi, Sherry. Go ahead.
6: Thank you, George. This is a great subject. What if, I have a question for you, Sandra, what if the people or a person that you encounter in the afterlife were not, quote, a loved one, or just the opposite, someone you didn't want to bump into?
1: Well, I don't think you have to bump into them. I think it's a very intelligent universe. Now, there are times that those people may wish to apologize. So I do think there's a mediator that says, hey, Sherry, George is over here, and he's got something to say. He's, you know, he's coming from a place of love. Would you like to hear from him? You get to say, no, thanks, or yes, I would. So you're not forced to be with people. It is love that exists. But also, like I said, you get to see life from other people's perspective and sometimes why they did the things they did. And so there can be forgiveness.
0: What do you think of the angelic realm, Sandra?
1: Well, I think it's a very real realm. Some people call them guides, some angels, that there are beings that may have never lived an earthly incarnation and are there to support us. Many people have had near-death experiences. They have a group of these guides, these angelic beings that help walk them through their life review, help acclimate them to the other side. I think we can talk to them. I think we can pray to them. I think, like, we all have spirit guides that are part of our lives. I think they're very real beings, George.
0: Let's go to Jim in Delaware. Hello, Jim. Go ahead.
7: Hey, George. I'm glad AC checked and he said what Jesus said, you must be born again. I'm just explaining that. That ain't what I called for. He said, we're all born physically. He told Nicodemus, the rabbi, late at night. He said, born again, how can I be? Go back to my mother's womb again. Well, you're born physically, but you have to be born spiritually, born of the spirit from the above. We're all born physically. I'm just clarifying what AC said. But, George, didn't you say limbo and purgatory is the same?
0: They're not the same. Why not?
7: Limbo, the Catholic Church says when your child is born, you get them baptized. If the baby dies without being baptized, it goes to limbo, where they're eternally happy but never see God. Eternally? I don't want to go there.
0: And I think that's the same for purgatory, though. Is it not, Sandra?
1: I think so. And you know what? This is myself. I'm never going to push this on anybody. I think this is a very intelligent universe and it's guided by love. So to punish any soul, I just couldn't do that. And I don't think God would either, you know? So if that empowers somebody to believe that, live your life with it. But personally, I think we are all divinely loved and no punishment or limbo for anybody.
0: How many episodes do you have now with Shades of the Afterlife?
1: Well, I have 303 that are out in the world. I have 308 that are recorded and ready to go. So people can subscribe on their favorite podcast app and you'll know every Friday or Saturday when a new one is out.
0: Can people contact you through your website,
1: WeDon'tDie.com? Absolutely, they can. Yep.
0: And you get back to them?
1: I do. Might take a couple of days, but I certainly do, 100%.
0: Well, your audience with Shades of the Afterlife continues to grow, Sandra. We're very proud of what you do.
1: Oh, thank you, George. It is really my honor because there is so much fear in the world anyways. Fear of death, fear of being alone, fear of failure, and Shades of the Afterlife is really something that can address all of those. We are never alone. Our loved ones are our biggest cheering committees. We cannot fail for the life of us because everything we learn here on Earth is an experience for our soul. And of course, we don't die.
0: We'll talk to you on the first Sunday of September, okay?
1: We'll talk to you then. Thanks, Take everybody.
0: Care. Sandra Champlain, Shades of the Afterlife on the Paranormal Podcast Network. Up next, the Good Witch, Patty Negri, joins us as we continue with this theme and calls later on Coast to Coast AM.
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13: Caroline Levitt says farewell. I'm Ted Lindner, Fox News. President Trump's press secretary leaving the administration at the end of this month. Fox's Jared Halpern has more.
14: Caroline Levitt, the youngest person to ever serve as White House press secretary, will step down at the end of the month. President Trump announced the move on social media, saying Levitt will depart her role to spend time with her young family, adding Levitt will be one of his top outside advisors and an influential voice within the Republican Party. Levitt recently returned to the White House following the birth of her second child in May. She served as a press aide during President Trump's first term and was a top spokesperson for the president's 2024 campaign. At the White House, Jared Halpern, Fox News.
13: Well, the U.S. military is on track to pull all of its forces out of Iraq by the end of September, marking the end of a presence that started with the 2003 invasion against Saddam Hussein. U.S. troops pulled out of bases in most areas of Iraq last year, but maintained a presence in the semi-autonomous northern Kurdish region. A shooting at a Georgia high school has left one student wounded and a teenage suspect who fled, tracked down, and arrested. The shooting at Warner Robins High School involving two ninth graders happened just 1 week into the new school year. It prompted a response from dozens of law enforcement officers. Warner Robins is about 100 miles southeast of Atlanta. And a Powerball player in Illinois has won the $1.04 billion jackpot Wednesday night. It's the game's largest grand prize of 2026. The winning numbers drawn 4, 26, 66, 67, 69, and the red Powerball 9. The Prairie State ticket holder who is yet to be identified can choose between the $1 billion prize or a one-time $450.5 million cash payout before taxes. The Wednesday night jackpot win broke a 44-drawing dry spell. 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
18: Months worth of rain in one day. I'm Jake McDaniel. Here's what's trending this hour. Many Indiana communities were left underwater. It stormed all night in Cambridge City, and because of the rain, water rose and moved fast. Bruce lives in Cambridge City. He told Fox 59 he had to be evacuated from the floodwaters by boat.
19: It's flooded before, but nothing like the whole town being flooded.
18: He woke up to a street and nearly every other street in town underwater.
19: When I left my house, it was probably 4 feet deep in the house.
18: And Bruce is praying for his six pets he had to leave behind. He's staying dry for now at a neighbor's house. The National Weather Service says to expect scattered storms and showers Thursday, which will keep flood threats elevated across central Indiana. Tuesday's storm showed just how magnificent and cruel Mother Nature can be. That's the message from an Indiana congressman pushing for a disaster declaration. Here's Ryan Hedrick.
20: Congressman Frank Mervan says federal, state, and local agencies are working together along with the National Guard to get Indiana on the road to recovery.
21: Making sure people and streets are safe and cleared, and making sure all collaboration comes together, that we're working together to make sure our most vulnerable populations and we restore power.
20: Mervan says federal relief starts with local and state officials before it reaches him. Speaking at a news conference Wednesday in Hammond, Mervan said leaders in Gary and Hammond reached out after 99-mile-an-hour winds caused damage. Ryan Hedrick, 93 WIBC Mobile News.
18: And the Indianapolis Colts and New England Patriots play their first preseason game Thursday. On the level, on the go, and on WIBC.com. And now the forecast from the American Standard Cooling Weather Center.
22: We'll start off our Thursday dry. In fact, we'll see a good amount of sunshine in the afternoon, temperatures in the mid to low 80s, and then more showers and storms are likely on a scattered basis late Thursday. I'm Fox 59 meteorologist Ethan Rosick for 93 WIBC.
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1: We're going to continue with this incredible theme. 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

0: Welcome back to Coast. George Norrie with you, Patty Negri with us, psychic medium and a good witch, and author of Dollcraft, A Witch's Guide to Poppet Magic and Haunted Dolls. Patty has conducted seances and paranormal work for television, film, historic locations, celebrities, private clients around the world, and has been on our show. Patty, welcome back. How have you been?
1: I've been great. So good to hear you, George. Thank you.
0: Looking forward to this. What exactly is Poppet, P-O-P-P-E-T, magic?
1: Poppet magic is sympathetic magic used in spellcraft. It's working with little dolls. Most people would look at a poppet and think it's a voodoo doll. But I don't do voodoo. I do with it, different religions, different belief systems. But it's literally using a little doll in magic. You could stuff it with herbs and crystals. Like, say, I have a little poppet that's it represents me. See, if I fell down and bumped my head, I literally would stick little pins in the head of my doll and my headache would go away. It represents me. And you can make them for love and for money and for health and all four sorts. They've been used in magic forever under different names.
0: What ties that relationship between you and the doll together?
1: Well, your intent and whatever, mostly your intent, of course, and any spell working you put into it. With poppets, you always do something that's called a tag lock, and that is something personal of yours. You might put your astrological sign on it, sign it. The thing they do that always scares people in witchcraft is you might put a piece of your hair in it or your nail clippings, something that represents you, your favorite old t-shirt. You make the doll out of it, something that represents you.
0: We'll talk about haunted dolls in a moment, Patty, but you're known around Hollywood as the Good Witch of Hollywood. Unlike the Wizard of Oz, you're a happy, good person. Tell me about that difference between a good witch and a witch.
1: Well, a good witch means a lot of things. And I actually do love the Wizard of Oz. And I actually do have that great big pink Glinda dress. I have the big fluffy dress. I'm working on trying to show up in a big bubble like she did. I have not that out yet. I mean, I know you could buy those big bubbles for exercise, but the flying out from the clouds, I haven't beat gravity yet. But I think the good witch and a witch. I am a witch. I don't like white witch and black witch so much, and good means a lot of things, a lot of good things. I am good. I only work in the light. I only do non-manipulative magic that doesn't negatively affect anyone else. And partly because I truly believe you can get everything you want from positive magic. So why would you do negative magic if you can get what you want from positive? Because you have to live in the world you create, not good or bad, heaven or hell, but you know, why would I sit there doing hexes and curses? Because I have to live in that world.
0: Did you know the witch Evelyn Paglini when she was alive?
1: No, I didn't. I've heard of her, but I didn't.
0: You two would have gotten along well, I think.
1: Yeah.
0: How did you get the moniker of being a witch? How did that happen?
1: I think, well, I was just born knowing things. Literally, I would be a little kid in my suburban, you know, Long Beach home. In the backyard, my suburban backyard, picking rosemary, picking mint, stuffing it in my mom's wallet, just knowing that they would give her more money. She didn't exactly understand that. Like, why are you putting dirt in my purse? Like, that's not dirt. This will give you money. And now, years later, I study apothecary and herbs, and I was completely right. I think I've got witch blood, whatever that means. Terminology is just terminology. Somebody doesn't like it could say you're a healer or you're do wish work, or you could use, you know, neuroscience terms. You could use psychology terms. You could use Judeo-Christian terms. I like the term witch. It means wise one.
0: Did anybody in your family have this ability? Was it inherited from your grandmother or somebody?
1: I think both sides. My mom was actually about the most intuitive person I've ever met, but she didn't feed into it in a psychic way. But she didn't teach it out of me, because I would say something, or my mediumship talking to dead people alongs the way, and she'd went, yeah, grandma could do that too. Grandma always saw that too. So it was nurtured versus like, oh, that's your imaginary friend. But on my mom's side, she's got the English, Irish, all that kind of European stuff. So I think it came, that's where I got it, that side. And my grandfather came from Turkey, and I think I've got all the Mediterranean side from him. So I just think it got all mixed up in a lovely way that I'm very grateful for.
0: My grandfather came from Turkey, too.
1: Really?
0: Came from Mardin, Turkey. It's a town.
1: Mine came from, I don't know where that is. I haven't been there yet. All of my travel, I haven't got to Turkey yet. I hear such great things.
0: Whereabouts in Turkey was he from?
1: He came from Istanbul back when it was called Constantinople.
0: That's right, the capital, yeah. To be sure. That's fascinating. It's got a lot of history.
1: Yeah.
0: When did you start honing your skills, and who helped you?
1: I have had so many teachers and mentors along the way. I think when I was about 13, I was not raised with religion at all or spirituality. In fact, my grandfather was actually this very famous psychoanalyst, philosopher, a therapist, and he wrote all these books about the creator and the created sex, all way ahead of his time. But he was very much humanistic and practically evangelical atheist. So the word God or religion seemed like a weakness to him. But I would literally, with a little kid, drive by a church or a temple or a mosque or a park and see the energy there. And I was so intrigued by this high vibrational energy, whatever their moniker on top. I think I was 13 and I wanted to go to a regular old Christian church, I think to see some hot Christian rock band of the day that were so popular in the, you know, late 70s. And I was like, oh, scared to ask my mom if I can go to church. It would have been more comfortable. Can I go to a wild party? Can I go to church to see this band? She goes, of course, you could do anything you want. I can do anything I want. So I became a seeker. I tried every kind of Christianity. I tried my Jewish roots from my dad's side. I tried Buddhism. I tried this and that. And somewhere in there, I went to a Long Beach women's spirit meeting, which is a Wiccan thing. And I'm like, my people, they talk to trees as well. You know, they have a real relationship with nature, Mother Nature. They have a feminine idea of deity, not just the big male god. I have found my people.
0: That's fascinating, to be sure. Do you still get surprised by the spirit world?
1: I still get surprised every dang day, George. It never, the world never ceases to amaze me, both the spirit world and our regular mundane human life. You know, it's quite a ride. It's pretty fun.
0: Let's talk about seances for a moment. You've been to many. What do you think of them?
1: I love them. I've literally been doing them since I was 7 years old. I've been talking to the dead well before that. I just knew they had a lot to say. It wasn't scary. It wasn't dark. They just had a lot to say. I mean, there were negative and positive, but way more positive. Just like people are good. You know, there is some serial killers out there, but most are good. But I was 7 years old and I was just obsessed to do a seance. I didn't even know how, but I knew how. I went in my little, again, suburban hallway where there are no windows. I stuffed towels under the door. Realized I didn't know any dead people. So Marilyn Monroe, John Kennedy, anybody I knew at 7 or 8 who was dead. And my little hallway filled with orbs and shadows and lights and sounds. And though I did went screaming outside, I was jumping up and down going, this is real and this is controllable. I did this. I lifted the veil and I've been doing it and studying it ever since.
0: Did you know you were talking to the dead or just some other entity?
1: I knew I was talking to the dead. I think I also knew about other entities because when I think back now, I'm like, ooh, there definitely was elementals in there, tree spirits, fairies and things. But when I think about it now, because this is not an area of my expertise, I think I had some off-worlders out there. I think I really did have some extraterrestrial stuff as some of my little playmates.
0: Did you ever get scared, Patty?
1: I got a little bit scared, but not mostly. But I love get to get scared. I embrace fear. You know, fear is one of those things that could freeze you in your tracks and make you not live the life you want to live and not make that phone call. Or fear is the best motivator out there. You know, you and I, it's a billion-dollar industry we are both a part of. We love to get scared, go on a haunted house, look for aliens, ride roller coasters. So why not that same fear, take that same excitement and motivation of fear to, I'm going to make that scary phone call.
0: And it's pretty dramatic, isn't it?
1: Yeah.
0: These scary moments that you've had, what generates them?
1: Well, it's usually something, again, way unexpected that could be dangerous. You know, somebody bursting into flames during one of my seances. That was pretty scary. Being pushed up by my dining room chair so hard that I got my ribs cracked a little. That was pretty scary. You know, facing certain things that were like way darker than I was comfortable with. That was pretty scary.
0: You've been to a lot of seances. Have you been to an exorcism?
1: I have not been to an exorcism. I must say I have not. I would like to. I've seen dark-ish spirits getting thrown out. I know how to do cleansings, but nothing as official as this is an official, we're doing it, you know, by the books or somebody's book exorcism. Not yet, anyway.
0: What about using Ouija boards, Patty?
1: I love Ouija boards.
0: Oh, boy.
1: I've been using them safely since I was 7 or 8. I've got dozens, same ones I had since a kid, and then many more since then. In my experience, they're just a tool. Yes, we've made them a little darker than they have to be. Thank you.

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1: Like a teacher or a parent. And in my experience, 99.9% of the time, that actually works.
2: What would you say, Patty, as a career as a good witch might be one of the most incredible experiences you've gone through?
1: Some of the most heart-touching experiences are combined my witchcraft and my mediumship. And they're the sweet little heart-touching ones. Literally, like, this young guy had passed away, leaving his young wife and child. And there she sat with his iPhone and didn't know the code to get pictures off. Your typical 1,000 pictures for this little kid to see who his daddy was. She did not have the code. She tried everything. And working with spirit, including a Ouija board, doing a seance, working my witchcraft, he immediately gave us the iPhone code, so they had a new 1,000 pictures, so this little boy could see his dad. It's those heart-touching things that are the greatest. The wild other things are, oh my God, all over the world things. And again, many in my own backyard, like the guy catching on fire during one of my seances was pretty spooky, and that's literally, 20 houses down from mine.
2: Have you ever, as a good witch, cast a spell on somebody?
1: I cast spells all the time. I don't cast spells on somebody unless they're requesting it, because again, I'm a good witch. If somebody wants a love spell or a money spell or a health spell, and I do it with them over on them. I do my magic with people. You're not going to go, okay, go do this thing for me, because I believe nobody's going to have the passion about what they want better than you. You want that love. You want that money. So I need your passion as the main battery or instigator to do it. I will have all the right herbs and oils and candles and chants, but we do it together, even if it's on Zoom. But that's going to make it that much more powerful, your desire and your intent, along with my ability and desire and intent and tools.
2: Have you ever been upset with somebody and you cast a negative spell on them? Come on, tell me.
1: I wish I could say yes. I don't wish I could say yes. You wish I could say, but no, I really haven't. Because again, I believe you live in the world that you create. Anybody I know who does that, I have no judgment, but they start getting cranky. They start getting angry. They start getting paranoid, and sometimes they even get sick. I have a great example of that just from all my years on ghost adventures. Zach loves the good witch, bad witch battle. There was a beautiful, beautiful woman actually named Lady Snake. He would fly in from England. She was willing to do dark magic that I would not do, because again, I have to live in that world. So he'd love to unexpectedly put us together. And I do believe I always won those magical little my broom against yours battles. But, and again, I'm not saying this is because of that, but she's passed on and I'm healthy as a horse. She was probably younger than me. So again, I believe, or basic oversimplified witchcraft or magic, is what you put out, you get back. In witchcraft, what you put out, you get back 3 times. So why not put out love and joy and health and happiness and communication versus hexes and curses and icky stuff? Because it comes back. Cause and effect, action and reaction. You could use science terms. You could use woo-woo terms. You could use religious terms.
2: Are hauntings real?
1: Hauntings are very real. Who hasn't been haunted yet? Yes.
2: What causes them?
1: A lot of things can cause them. A spirit getting caught there, or a spirit choosing to be there. Something that has a message that needs to get it made. So it's often, one way to do it is it's an energy or spirit.

0: a spirit getting in there, whether a ghost, you know, a dead human, or something that wasn't human and elemental, or something darker and realm, a demonic realm or something, or who knows, extraterrestrial, again, not my area of expertise. Or it could just be the energy of a haunting. That's how, like, poltergeist. Say there's the Cecil Hotel downtown, perfect example, most haunted place I have ever been. That's the one where they found the girl, you know, in the water tower, and people have been drinking that. Every room has a different dark story. So much negativity has happened there. So much sadness, loss, depression, and hopelessness. It's bigger than the sum of all its parts. Yes, there's a bunch of ghosts there, and yes, there's spirits there. So many deaths, murder, suicides, but also something created like an egregore, a servitor, bigger than all its parts, both holding them there and affecting both the dead and the living. So sometimes maybe something so tragic happened there, a murder or so much arguing or anger or violence, that energy takes it over almost like a spell, and that a haunting begins, more like a poltergeist activity.
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1: 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We'll take calls next hour with Patty Negri, the Good Witch, and she'll do readings for you if you want. Just ask her a specific question and she'll run with it. Here's something for you to build up that immune system.
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3: Whether it's physical activity, obesity, diet, smoking, low on hormones, stress, sleep disorders, or your age, can be supported by reducing inflammation and aiding the body to heal itself appropriately. 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

0: And welcome back, George Norrie, along with the Good Witch, Patty Negri, with us. We'll take calls with Patty next hour here on Coast to Coast. Patty, haunted dolls. You've heard of Robert the Haunted Doll down in Homestead, Florida?
1: I certainly have. I have a little baby Robert the Doll, not the real one, but a toy one that spent the night with Robert.
0: What can you tell us about haunted dolls?
1: Haunted dolls are so popular now, as we can see. Thank you, Hollywood, of course. Movies like the Conjuring movies, Annabelle, you know, Robert the Doll, Chucky, all
0: Chucky,
1: these things.
0: Yeah.
1: But everybody wants a haunted doll, which I think is great. I have a haunted doll, but you really do want a positive or high vibration haunted doll, because negative ones really aren't fun as they seem. And I promise, a positive haunted doll is just as spooky and scary. You see them move. You see them wink at you. You hear the patter of little feet upstairs when you're downstairs. But they won't drain your energy and make you sick. So, with the popularity and me being a doll expert, that's why I thought I had to make my book Doll Crap, because people were just, number one, getting ripped off. Because people are taking advantage of this big trend, and everybody, I've never seen, you know, more adults like us, men and women, wanting big old haunted doll collections ever. It's just such a thing. So you might as well get a good one and know how to take care of it.
0: What haunts a doll? How does it happen?
1: Well, usually it is a spirit. If you're a disembodied spirit, so you're a ghost, and you decide that you need a vessel versus just floating around, you could step into anything. You could step into, you know, a toaster or a vase, but wouldn't you rather go into something with eyes and nose and a mouth and ears? Something that will give you that personality just from the psychology alone? Not that I haven't seen, you know, or heard of a haunted toaster, you can, but if I was a disembodied spirit, I would pick a doll.
0: Would you be evil?
1: No, I'd be a good haunted doll, just like my Belle, just like my number one doll. She had a when I first got her, she was sent to me by a girl in Belgium who had actually saw me doing a seance. It wasn't on Ghost Adventures. It was one of the spinoffs, Deadly Possessions, with a really haunted doll, Peggy the Doll. She's literally, this doll looking at pictures of her gave two people heart attacks, made like 80 documented people sick just seeing pictures of her. So she had seen me doing a seance with Peggy the Doll and figured if I could handle Peggy, I could certainly handle Belle. So she sent me Belle. And by the time I unwrapped it, she had such a dark entity, I would not let the sun set before I banished that dark energy on top. I just intuitively knew there was a beautiful spirit underneath. It just would take a little while to come out. So I had to do like keep herbs like rue in her hand to keep her not from draining my energy or my family, my husband, my dog, or my cat, because that's what they'll do. And now she's a beautiful, loved member of the family.
0: Paranormal investigator John Zaffis, I'm sure you've heard of him, Patty.
1: I know him well. I just saw him last weekend.
0: All right. He believes a lot in haunted objects, does he not?
1: Yes, he does.
0: What creates a haunted object? Not a doll, but an object.
1: I think the same thing. That's just something that maybe didn't find a doll or didn't want to go into a doll for whatever meaning that attaches to it. And energy, again, sometimes it is a spirit really goes into it. Or sometimes with both haunted objects and sometimes dolls, it's an energy. Maybe this object was so loved by a child or a person. All that love comes on almost like a scent or a smell, like when you walk into a haunted house or you're holding up that, you know, antique vase or statue, and it's all its years of life that have been put into it are still in the doll or the object or the toaster.
0: Is there a difference between a haunted doll and an espirited doll?
1: Yes, there is. There can be. Terminology, a haunted doll is something that really has taken a spirit onto a ghost onto it. It's the ghost of a, not always children, even though we put them in children dolls. It might be a 48-year-old man in that cute little baby doll of yours. You know, that's all he had to choose from. But a spirited doll, in my experience, is where that energy comes in. Again, like the joy of the little child who owned that doll for years and years, or the illness, a little child had that illness and that was their one release that they had. So in a spirited doll is something that takes on love or good luck or bad luck or just some attributes from the person, but not necessarily the person.
0: Calling a doll haunted doesn't necessarily mean it's evil, right?
1: Not at all. Haunted dolls, I love good. I want to go have haunted doll tea parties with my positive dolls. And again, most ghosts are positive, just because like most people are positive. You know, go to a ball game, go to a movie, go to a mall. There might be one or two serial killers in there or evil people, but most people are good. So most ghosts are good. So I think that's what you want to invite into your doll or your teapot or your toaster.
0: But what you're saying, though, is that some haunted dolls can be evil.
1: Yes, certainly. Yes, haunted dolls can be evil. I think Annabelle is evil. I think Peggy is evil. I think Robert the doll is truly evil. Well, and I don't know if these, I think these are beyond just the spirit of an evil person that got in them. This is something bigger than that, just real, whether it's demonic or just such a dark energy, it overpowers whether it has a spirit or not.
0: Have you ever been scared by a haunted doll?
1: I have been, yes. I mean, with Peggy doing a seance with her, I was nervous, but I knew that I knew what I was doing. I knew I was well-trained. I could swim. I could go in the deep end. Annabelle, which now owned by my friends, Elton Castay and Matt Rive, they bought the whole Warren estate, and they are the best keepers of it because they know what they're doing. I've worked with them for years, but she really is evil. And last year, I do a bunch of these paranormal conventions with Johnny Zaffis, many of them. And last year's tour, Annabelle was on almost every one of them. So I was like touring through the country with Annabelle. And I would always go see her and be respectful, because when you don't have respect, that's when trouble really starts. But only one time, and she's like, "Hi, Annabelle, you look pretty." One time, she actually travels with the priest, Father Bob. Only one time I actually said, "Ooh, you know, she is not looking at me lovingly. I don't want to attach any negative energy from her." So I actually asked Father Bob for one of his blessings and got it. It was beautiful. He's so cute because he knows I'm a witch. He knows I'm a pagan. So, and I obviously know he is a Catholic. I'm like, "Can I get your blessing now that he gives to people?" He's like, almost apologetically, he goes, "It's going to be a Catholic blessing." I'm like, "Of course it is. That's all I would want from you, Father Bob. I would love your Catholic blessing." It was really cute. And it worked.
0: We lost the great researchers of Ed and Lorraine Warren. And they were some of the best, were they not?
1: They were some of the best. Sadly, I never got an opportunity to meet them, but I respect them. And what they did for our industry is just amazing.
0: I think they were the ones who uncovered the Annabelle story.
1: They are the ones, all those Conjuring movies, they are the creation of Annabelle, yes.
0: Amityville Horror and all that stuff.
1: Yeah. Spooky.
0: How do you overcome the scary stuff with those things? How do you overcome that?
1: Well, you, again, know what you're doing, be trained. I've trained in spirituality, magic, religion, science, occult science, metaphysics, you know, for decades. So if you're getting upon a djinn, and you kind of know what a djinn is, what to do with a djinn. If you're getting into a cranky elemental, you kind of sense that. So again, it's education and training and experience all together. But the other way I get over fear is I like to embrace fear. You know, fear can freeze you in your tracks and make you make the wrong choices and wrong decisions and run away. And even in life, not live the life you want to live. Or fear is a great motivator. And so you could use it as inspiration and motivation. So I like to do a thing that I get scared on because it's like, Talk about an adrenaline rush. Yeah.
0: Fascinating. If somebody has a haunted doll, what do you think they should do with it?
1: I think they need to get to know it. I think they need to develop. It's really good at helping develop your own intuition or psychic ability because you need to communicate. I think you need to do protection techniques, especially until you get to know it. Even if that's putting a symbol or a sigil near the doll, keeping it in a place that you can keep an eye on it. Don't put it in your bedroom where you sleep because you're vulnerable when you sleep. Again, work within your religion or your belief system. You know, whether you put a cross on the doll or a Star of David or a roll of salt around it or you smudge it, whatever it is, a helm of awe. I work with a lot of sigils and symbols. But get to know the spirit that's within it. Make sure it gets along with your family. Test it, one, if you're not trusting your intuition, by children and animals. Maybe not so much leave your children in a room with a haunted doll you don't know yet. But yeah, you can tell by your dog and your cat, they're going to go up to something and not be afraid of something that's got a positive spirit, and they're going to avoid or bark at or just anything that's got a negative spirit.
0: Patty, what is practical magic?
1: Practical magic is bringing magic into your everyday life. Not just, I'm going to go do a spell under the full moon. It's literally charming your toothpaste because it's made out of mint with eloquent voice and beautiful smiles that light up the room. It's, carving something into your soap so it's not just a regular shower, it's a money shower or, you know, a health shampoo or along the way. It's stirring, you know, love and intent into your coffee, stirring clockwise as you go, knowing that a little bit of cinnamon sprinkled on your oatmeal is going to give you energy and passion and good luck and fire element throughout the day. It's just putting it into your day-to-day life.
0: Can we utilize practical magic to live and exist?
1: We can and should use practical magic to live and exist. Literally, simple things like tapping into nature, following moon cycles, your life's going to be 20 times better, smoother, easier, grace and ease. If the 2 weeks the moon is waxing, you wake up and going, I'm going to add into my life today, whatever it is you need or want. The 2 weeks the moon is waning, going, I'm going to release today things that just aren't serving me, not good or bad. You know, every full moon, get out there, celebrate, ask for what you want. On the new moons, go inside, you know, contemplate, what do I want now? Literally, you're tapping in. Our bodies are 70% water, right? We
0: sure
1: are expected by the tides. Everybody knows, ooh, the crazy full moon, right? People who work in police stations and hospitals. So tap into that. That's practical magic. All of a sudden, within a couple of weeks of starting that, you will notice, again, everything comes with grace and ease because you're literally tapping into the nature that you're living in.
0: You have a 30-second practice for people. Tell us about that.
1: Oh, my gosh. Yes, that is the reason I wrote the first book, Old World Magic, because the one thing I noticed, two things I noticed. One, we give away our power all the time. We give away our power to other people, to fear mostly, to limiting belief systems. And number two, we are way out of balance. Our world is out of balance. The planet's out of balance. We know that. It's like, we're in such a rush, such crazy stuff going on. And we're also in a hurry. We don't have time. It's great to meditate for an hour. I don't have time to meditate for an hour. I usually have 30 seconds to pull it together. So I'm a big believer both in my spell working and magic and manifestation in that basic mind, body, spirit philosophy. We understand mind. We will never surpass our own belief system. We just can't. If you don't think you can do something, you're really not going to do it. If you think you can conquer the world, that's the people that do. Mind. Body. You got to get off the couch and take action. We understand that. You want to get healthier, get off the couch. Spirit. That's the less tangible. That's what people don't understand. Spirit is literally the battery that makes it happen. You can get it through your faith. Go to church, go to temple. You can get it through the new age, vision boards, affirmations. You could do what I do, spells and herbs and candles. Oh my. But everybody out there could look at everything they've ever created or got. They believe they could have it and that they deserved it, big part of it. They've gotten off the couch and taken some action, and they've had some faith or magic behind it, the spirit. We are whatever our belief system or religion, or we are of human, we are of this earth. Gravity holds us down. We breathe oxygen. So I use Mother Earth, I'm an elemental witch, to bring in that balance. We understand earth grounds us. People, oh, go get earth, stand on the dirt. You know, we understand that water flows. Think how good you feel after a shower. We understand the thought process of breath and air and focus. So I came up with these 30 seconds. The next time you're either not as happy as you want to be, because we should be happy every day that we're alive, or not as productive as you want to be, I should do this and I don't want to, or equally important, not as conscious as we want to be. We want to be aware. We don't want to be phoned in, by rote, automatic pilot, asleep at the wheel. That's the zombies that the world creates. Go to work, come home. So if you're not as happy or productive, go, which element is out of balance? If you put your body into your earth is who you are, your persona, your home. Oh, that's in the north. That is who you are. Oh, that is George Norrie. What a great guy. Your fire is your passion, creativity, love, what gets us up in the morning. So who we are and what drives us. But where we get off balance mostly is west and east, and it's sideways. West is our water. It's our emotions. Where do we get messed up? It's our emotions. And air is our thoughts, our focusing. It's focus. It's attached to breath. So who we are and what drives us are emotions and our thoughts. Again, what do we need more than anything to survive? Water and air. So next time you're going, I'm not as happy as I want to be. Running water. Like I said, how good do you feel after a shower? But you can't jump in a shower at work, but you could always find running water, a hose, a drinking fountain, pouring a bottle of Arrowhead on your hand. Walk up to that water, mine. With this water, I'm going to release this angst, anger, fear, confusion, whatever it is. My body, stick your hands underwater. We know that there's portals, how healers work with their hand. The spirit is literally the water. Running water takes away excess emotion.
0: It does a lot, to be sure. Patty, stay with us. We're going to take a break and come back and take calls with you in a moment on Coast to Coast AM.

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10: A job opening at the White House. I'm Chris DeMeo, Fox News. White House Press Secretary Karoline Leavitt will be stepping down and stepping back from the podium at the end of this month to spend more time with her family.
11: The incredible 28-year-old Leavitt rose from, frankly, just a campaign surrogate, going all the way up to the role of 2024 National Press Secretary before becoming the youngest White House Press Secretary in history. During her uniquely strong tenure as press secretary, Leavitt balanced a 24/7 work schedule with being a wife and a mother, even returning to work after the birth of her second child this past May. A true juggling act. She realized that she couldn't give both her young children and her role as the press secretary all the time that each demands.
10: That's Fox's Kevin Cork in Washington. The Iowa Cornfields will once again host a Major League Baseball game on Thursday night.
12: For the first time in 4 years, Major League Baseball is back at the Field of Dreams, as tonight the Philadelphia Phillies take on the Minnesota Twins in Dyersville, Iowa. Both teams enter this contest in second place in their respective divisions, trying to cling on to a wild card spot as the playoffs are fast approaching. It's the third edition of the Field of Dreams game. The stadium is built on the site of the 1989 classic starring Kevin Costner, with cornfields seen for miles beyond the outfield fence. First pitch is at 7:30 Eastern and will be streamed exclusively for the first time on Netflix. Tony Genualdo, Fox News.
10: Stocks finishing mixed yesterday. The Dow losing 21 points. The Nasdaq finished up 143, and the S&P 500 was up 20. One winning ticket sold in last night's $1 billion Powerball jackpot. That winning ticket sold in Illinois. The lump sum payment before taxes comes to about $500 million. Still, pretty nice piece of change. 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
25: Floodwaters, evacuations, and cleanup. I'm Jake McDaniel. Here's what's trending this hour. Flooding in Newcastle and people had to get out of their homes. Daniel Fee and his wife Justice moved to the city a few months ago, and it's the second time they had to evacuate a campground because of flooding.
26: It's obviously tough to walk in water like a swimming pool, but there's debris everywhere, coolers, propane tanks, so that's a lot to clean up for sure.
25: He told Fox 59 they trenched through water holding only what they could carry, trying not to get swept away in the flood. Several roads were buried underwater.
27: Within 15 to 20 minutes, it went from a crack in the road to totally washed out.
25: Newcastle Mayor Greg York also told Fox 59 about 20 people evacuated out of condos, but have since returned home as the water receded. Indiana's chief legal officer sharing his thoughts on Flock cameras. Here's Jarrett Lewis.
28: Indiana Attorney General Chad Rakita defending Flock cameras as a great tool for law enforcement and getting bad guys and dangerous drugs off the streets.
29: This has been a tremendous help to law enforcement. It's gotten fentanyl off the streets. Mm-hmm. It's sent illegal aliens back to their countries. And it's this whole idea that you could see the movement of a car beyond just an intersection.
28: Rakita was on WIBC Wednesday morning. He also said the complaints of the cameras invading someone's privacy does not stand when they're out in public. Jarrett Lewis, 93 WIBC Mobile News.
25: And the Indiana Fever beat the New York Liberty 106-92 Tuesday night, and they take on the Dallas Wings Friday. On the level, on the go, and on WIBC.com. And now here's the forecast from the American Standard Cooling Weather Center.
30: We'll start off our Thursday dry. In fact, we'll see a good amount of sunshine in the afternoon, temperatures in the mid to low 80s, and then more showers and storms are likely on a scattered basis late Thursday. I'm Fox 59 meteorologist Ethan Rosick. For 93 WIBC.
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0: And welcome back, George Norrie, along with Patty Negri, the Good Witch. Her website is linked up at coasttocoastam.com, and her book is called Dollcraft. Patty, do you use candles in your rituals?
1: I use a ton of candles in my rituals, yes, because it brings in the beautiful fire element. They're pretty. You could get messages from them by how they burn. Because it's got air magic and fire magic and earth magic all mixed into one.
0: Do the color of the candles have anything to do with it?
1: Yes, they do, because color has attributes to it. Like if you were looking for passion, go with red. If you're looking for love, go with pink. Spirituality, getting into the purples. Money would be greens or golds. Clearing things would be black. Almost anything would be white and light and, you know, divinity and clarity. So there is standardized colors. But actually, if for you passion was purple and not red, I would say use a purple. Your truth is better than whatever assumed truth is or what is expected. Though colors actually do have energy to themselves.
0: How do you know what kind of color to use for any specific occasion?
1: That you could actually kind of look up, because in the age of Siri, ChatGPT, you know, Alexa, tons of books, tons of things, and or the best is kind of your intuition. You know, kind of people do think of red as passion. People do think of green as money, things like that. So if working from your intuition, you're not going to go wrong. And again, it's going to be your truth, which will make it that much truer.
0: In your book, Dollcraft, what is the strangest doll that you came across?
1: The strangest doll that I came across was one that actually was given to me. It was fine. And like I said earlier, I won't have negative things in my house because it's my house. It was given to me by a friend and a client, actually a rock star client. And it was fine sitting in my little office. It looks kind of like a little New Orleans thing, a little doll stood there. All of a sudden, I noticed that I was not spending any time in my office. I was like, this is weird. I love my little office with hundreds of eyes looking at me, all my dolls, my Barbies, my haunted dolls. And I'm like, why am I leaving? And I looked like, oh, it's you, this little doll. So me being me, I just called Zach Bagans, who has the Haunted Museum and I work with. I went, I have this thing. It's too dark for my house. Do you want it? And he's like, well, send me a picture. So I texted him over a picture. He goes, oh yeah, that's a nail fetish hate doll. I'll take it. Next day, I'm in Vegas giving it to him. And it started acting up in his museum that very night, according to his as tour guides. But now it's in a perfect place because, you know, people don't sleep there, raise a family, have pets and animals there. It could act up all at once in a place where that's what things are there to do. But that was so weird because it was something that was really neutral and not haunted at all that took on a dark spirit.
0: Now, when you say it started acting up, what does it do to act up?
1: Well, notice it itself didn't do it. I didn't see it moving like some things do or moving things around. But I just felt the energy of it. If you notice that, again, you're getting cranky or a lot of arguments or your energy is being drained, tired all the time. Something's draining your energy.
0: And you think it's the doll?
1: I think it's oftentimes, again, trust your intuition. I think it's the doll.
0: If you want to get rid of a doll, a haunted doll, what's the best way to do that?
1: Well, the best way to do it right these days is sell it because everybody wants it. And if it's negative, again, full disclosure, let them people know it's negative. And again, you'll probably get more money for it, even though I would say don't buy a negative doll. Or you literally can get rid of the negative spirit. And I teach people different rituals and ways to do that in the book Dollcraft. Or you could have a funeral for it. You could bury it. I just wouldn't, you know, do any false advertising, you know, just, I would even be careful just giving it away to Goodwill or charity if it's something that's got a really dark spirit. I would at least try to clear it first.
0: How would you be able to sell it? Who do you sell these to?
1: Well, again, eBay, everybody. Oh my gosh. See, sadly, it's become too big of a market. You know, if you're on eBay and you see some particular haunted doll seller that has 700 haunted dolls with all these long, beautiful stories. Maybe they're a better storyteller and writer than keeper of finding of that many haunted right. dolls. Not saying there aren't real ones on there. There certainly are. But again, trust your intuition. Check out the reviews. Check out the seller. But you could sell it anyway. At a garage sale, haunted doll, you're going to get it sold so much just because they're so popular.
0: How do you cleanse a haunted doll and get lots rid of that spirit?
1: Yeah, lots of ways to do it. Again, if you have a specific belief system or religion, work within that. But I work with ritual. I work with sound. Of course, you have your salt. You have your sage. You have your Palo Santo. Working with crystals. Working with moons, water. And literally banishing the negative spirit.
0: Let's take some calls for you, Patty. They're lining up big time. Let's start with first-time caller Mike in Kentucky. Welcome to the show, Michael.
2: Hey, thank you so much. Long-time listener. How are you?
0: Thank you, sir.
2: Yes, sir.
0: Go ahead.
2: I would just like to ask her about my love life, basically. I have an eye on two women that I work with in separate departments and just wonder if anything will come of either one of them.
0: All right. What do you think, Patty?
1: Okay, let us see. Oh.
0: And tell us what you're doing, Patty.
1: What I'm doing, I'm actually pulling a few cards right now. So, yeah, I don't want blank spot. I'm pulling a one is balance. Look at the one, of course, if you don't like, you know, if you're attracted to them, one of them is going to put you off balance and make you sad. So one of them is going to make you off balance and sad. You might go out, might not work out, whatever. The other one is quite the opposite. She's going to make you feel good about yourself and balance. So there's some possibility there. It might take a little bit of time to develop the heart part, the love, but if there's a good attraction there and love, that's good. I don't know if you want to tell me names of what or go blonde versus brunette. We could look at
2: one that. One is named Rochelle and the other one is Jessica.
1: Okay. Let me see. Rochelle. Oh, Jessica. Pulling some cards. Interesting.
0: How many cards do you pull there for each one?
1: I pulled three on each. With Rochelle, one got, again, that big off-balance thing, but you're going to be really attracted to her, so be very careful. With Jessica, it might take a little bit of development, but that could turn into something good. But again, don't even give me all your power. Just see what feels right. But I think they're both worth asking out. But if you start getting all off balanced about it, pay attention to that.
2: Okay.
0: What do you think, Mike?
1: Makes sense?
2: Good. Thank you.
1: Yay.
0: All right.
1: Thanks.
0: Good luck. Are you a tarot card reader?
1: I am a tarot card reader. Yes, I am. They're just a jumping off point. I don't need them, but it just gets me out of my own way to give me a visual, and I'm very visual in my work.
0: Now, is your house scattered with candles and things like that?
1: Yes, my house is scattered with candles. Every flat surface becomes an altar to something. I'm a knick-knack and paddywhack and give the dog a bone. I have way too much stuff. It's beautiful. It looks like a little witch's cottage in the Hollywood Hills because it is a little witch's cottage in the Hollywood Hills.
0: When people first meet you and know that you're a witch, what do they say? What's their reaction?
1: I actually get very positive reaction. Number one, I live in Hollywood. It's a very creative, you know, open, liberal place of being. I'm not living in the middle of the Bible Belt or something. And number two, somewhat surprised. If somebody has that old adage that witches are dark or negative or I don't fit that at all, I'm the cheerleader of the neighborhood. I was president of the neighborhood association for years. You know, I'm out there charity. I'm out there doing, you know, yard cleanup and nonprofit work. So I may not fit the traditional what a witch fits into. So it's usually positive.
0: East of the Rockies, Brian's with us in St. Louis, Missouri. Hi, Brian.
3: Hey, how's it going?
0: Good to have you with us.
3: So just to set up my question, on Saturday, leaving work, it was about 11:20 at night. I was in the middle of the Ozarks, and almost immediately after I started driving home from work, a long day, I apparently struck, I went off the road, on the right side of the road, struck a bluff, and rolled my car over.
0: Oh, my God.
3: It was no doubt, like, I went to see the car today and took pictures and released it, and, like, there was literally no room for a person in the driver's side. Like, the seat was pushed forward so far, and there was just so it was literally, like, the thing that about it, though, is I don't remember any of it. And I'll be honest and say it's probably like a millisecond of a memory of going off of the road. But like I said, it's just like a flash that's back there deep in my memory. And it's freaky, you know, this never happened to me before. There's no doubt about it that it was a near death experience. And so my question though is, like, you know, obviously that's stored in somewhere in my body, you know, in my brain. It's that experience is definitely was, you know, obviously, you know, experienced. So, my question is, do you think that will be ever be revealed to me? Like, because I do have, I'm learning recently that I do have some gifts that I was born with and just starting to learn how to utilize them and just seeing things for differently, that they're more complex, and like kind of reading people as well and auras and stuff are just things are starting to connect and whatnot, and I'm starting to meet people who are also gifted. But
0: and what's your question though, Bri?
3: Yeah, sorry, I'm rambling. Is that ever going to be revealed, do you think, in my lifetime, like what happened during this crash, and should I seek it out, like, meditation wise, and you know, or is it going to come in a dream?

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1: Go back to sleep. When your real alarm goes off in 10 minutes, you'll have the answer. I always ask for clarity, focus, and direction. That first alarm, clarity, focus, and direction. Go back to sleep. The real alarm goes off. You will have clarity, focus, and direction, and the answer. Some people get it the first time they try it. Some people takes a while. You know, grab a pencil, jot it down before you get out of a bed, before you get your whole thinking brain back, and you will be amazed what comes out. Just trust it. Don't censor yourself. Just trust whatever comes out.
2: Patty, what if he shouldn't get the answer?
1: If he shouldn't get the answer, he won't, but he'll get why he shouldn't get the answer.
2: That's a good point. Okay, next up, let's go to Billy in Glendale, California. Billy, go for it.
3: Hey, George, brother. Good to talk to you again.
2: Thank you, sir.
3: Sister, merry meet.
1: Hey.
3: Sister, here's my question. When is the next time a woman will be interested in physical intimacy with me?
2: All right.
1: When is the next time physical intimacy? I'm getting that you're in charge of that, number one, more than you think you are. You're giving your power away. But I get that you are stepping into a really good time right now. You've got to be feeling it a little bit, right? It feels almost like a layer of heaviness is coming off of you, like a level. It's like you're coming out of the valley, if that makes sense. And like, ooh, the stars are showing, the sun is shining. And your belief system of that is going to have what make it happen. But I really get that you're very expanded. Aren't you thinking wider, thinking more positively, seeing things in a new light?
3: I'm trying to, but it also seems as though I've been through these cycles many times over more than 20 years. And every time I get to a point where things seem like they're actually getting good and I'm so excited and so happy, things start off good and then I hit a wall and everything goes crashing down.
1: Okay. What happened? Well, you can stop that. That is your little kid kicking in. Do you remember something that happened to you when you were like early school age? It didn't have to be tragic. You weren't abducted by aliens or anything, but something that said, oh, I don't get to have something this good. Did you move or have a change? When you were like, I don't know, 7 or plus or minus a year or two, did you move or have a change of family dynamics?
3: Well, when I was 7 years old, I actually met the first woman I ever loved, and she was a childhood friend of mine I grew up with. But by the time we were teenagers, since she grew up in a house of domestic violence, she started mentally going unstable, and suddenly she started not wanting to have anything to do with me. Then she stabbed me in the back and kicked me out of her life.
1: Okay, that is your whole problem. That is your whole issue, starting out with your 7-year-old kid and then got older. That's why love does you bad, because you think that's what it's going to be. So do you have a bathtub? Do you have access to a bathtub?
3: Yes.
1: Okay, so get a candle, preferably a white candle. It doesn't matter. You're going to take a white bath, just showing you're doing sacred ritual. Get a nice hot tub. Throw in a handful of salt for cleansing. We like a salt bath. Handful of sugar for sweetness, and a little bit of milk for nurturing. Salt, sugar, milk. Cleansing, sweetening, nurturing.
2: We're not going to cook the poor guy, Patty, are we?
1: No, we're not going to. Yeah, we're going to cook him. No, what I want you to do is light the candle, shut down your chatty left brain. Don't worry if you're overthinking it. Don't worry if you're exaggerating. It doesn't matter. Get naked. Of course, it's inner child work. You're getting into a bath. Get in the bath. Just for a second, do what you just did. I met the love of my life right then. But just for a second, because that memory doesn't matter so much. That memory is going to be colored by all your life experiences, your education, and more than anything else, your maturity. Then put little bitty you right in the bathroom with you. Picture that 7-year-old kid right in the, and I know you can visualize, you're gifted. Put your little kid right in the bathroom with you. And then don't remember anything. Listen to him. Let him tell you his thought on meeting this love of his life, because time and space doesn't matter. And then the heartbreak that came. It's going to be a very different conversation than your grown-up memory looking back. And you're going to hear him say some stuff, some that you know, like, oh, this always goes bad, this always

0: always happens. But a couple things he tells you, you're really not aware of because it's illogical. And you're a logical guy, no matter how creative you are and how 1 + 1 = 2. It didn't have to when you were a 7-year-old kid. So you're going to hear, all it is literally like a false self-limiting belief system that your inner child literally is holding on to. So correct him. Tell him he was wrong. He got
1: That's good advice, though, for a good witch, to be sure. We're going to come back and take final calls with Patty in just a moment on Coast to Coast AM.
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0: 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What's happening?
1: A man is arrested after police say he pointed a gun at a teenager's head.
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0: And what's coming?
3: But an ongoing line of heavy thunderstorms that has prompted the severe thunderstorm warnings across the entire city of Indianapolis.
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1: We'll be back and take final calls in a moment with Patty Negri, the Good Witch, author of Dollcraft as well, on our next Coast to Coast program. As we approach 49 years since the death of Elvis Presley, we'll be talking with Miguel Connor about that. And then Amy Robeson joins us to talk about the Akashic Records, your records on Coast to Coast. 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

0: And welcome back. We're taking final calls with the good witch, Patty Negri. Patty, why have witches gotten such a bad rap, a bad name?
1: Hollywood, I do believe. Well, in modern times, they've gotten a bad name because, of course, you look at, you know, all the persecution and Salem and England and all those things, what religion has done to it. But, you know, Hollywood has just perpetrated that and pushed that through. But it's changing, George. Witches are getting a much better name all the time. People are seeing what it is and certainly what it isn't. I have faith.
0: What's the best spell to give somebody to make things good?
1: I think the best spell to give somebody to make things good is, well, I guess it depends on what's bad. If it's just in general joy and health, I would go for health and happiness, whether that's a little poppet, like in my book, a little magical doll that can represent you for happiness, health, and money, or a mojo bag or something to carry with you for luck. I guess it depends on what's bad, whatever's good.
0: Let's go west of the Rockies. John's with us in Phoenix, Arizona. Hi, John.
2: Hello there, George. I've been listening since 1995, so we go way back, sir. We go
0: yes,
2: way back.
0: Yes, you do. You've been yes. Beginning with us with art and everything else. Thank you, John.
2: That's right. Hey, Patty, my good witch, I have a question. I don't know if it's a reading or how we can handle this. Being part Native American, and I have my house on the market since January. I've used sage and cedar. I've done salt. I've done candles. I have the little St. Joseph. I've got crystals, the Fuji dogs. I've tried everything. I talked to the spirits of the house, asking them to please bring in that buyer for me. I'm not having much success.
1: Okay, I do a lot of house clearings. I work with agents and stuff. So you do all the clearing. And be careful. Because you're part Native, you're going to work with sage better. But remember, sage is harsh. Sage gets rid of everything, the good and the bad and the love and everything. Palo Santo's a little less harsh, gets rid of the negative. But make sure you're not just cleansing the negative, you're bringing in the positive. So when you're cleansing your house, go counterclockwise with hit pots and pans, ring drums, getting rid of anything left over, anything sad, anything keeping anybody from wanting to buy the house. And then you'll have a blank slate. Now you want to fill it up with what you want people to notice. You're going to go clockwise with the sweet incense, frankincense, myrrh, ringing sweet bells. And you say, coming in the front door, I want people to see the beauty of this picture window. What comes in that picture window? Oh, that they're going to see the view, the fresh air, the openness of it. You're going to go room to room and put in positive attributes, positive color, positive feelings and emotions. So you're filling it back up with all the happiness and love a house wants. And it usually sells right away. But just make sure you're not just cleansing and get rid of negativity, that you want to bring in positive attributes.
0: Patty, should he just lower his price?
1: Or lower the price. Always look at the logical things to it. It is not necessarily a great market right now if it's too much or there's a reason for it. But usually there's often one thing that's holding it up. Like they get a bad feeling in the laundry room and they don't know why. And maybe your laundry room's just not feeling the love and you could easily give it that love.
0: John, where are you going to go once you sell it?
2: I want to move back to Las Vegas.
0: Ah, interesting. Okay. You think you got the house overpriced a little bit?
2: I'm right in the middle, to be honest with you. I've had people come through. I've had over 12 people come through, so I don't know what's holding it up.
0: Just no offers. Okay. What do you think about that, Patty?
1: Well, you've had 12 people walk through. Maybe it's lucky 13. The 12 doesn't seem like a lot of people to me to look at a house. Maybe you need to have more showings. And then who knows? Maybe it's lucky 13. And work with, wherever it is, work with, you know, elementals. Invite in the fairy energy, whether you believe they're real fairies or not. They'll bring levity and lightness and sparkle into the house.
0: Good luck. Let's go to Sandy in Missouri. Welcome to the show. Hi, Sandy.
3: Hi there. I'm trying to figure out if it's a good time for my spouse and I. We've been together almost 48 years now, and we are looking at buying an investment property, and we're wondering if it's a good time for us to do that. We're getting ready to retire, but
0: pull out those cards, Patty. What do you think?
1: All right, pulling out the cards. It is a good time for you to do it. Be very careful with it. I talk a lot left brain and right brain, left logical reasoning, 1 + 1 = 2, that right, the more creative, intuitive. Use your left brain on this one. Look into the market, look into whatever the investment is, and I think you're not going to go wrong. I see something really good, stable, that's going to be good for you and pay off in a lot of really good nurturing ways. But you have to let go a little bit. You're holding yourself back, belief system that you're going to make wrong choices. Does that make sense to you?
3: Yeah.
1: You're not trusting yourself? Trust yourself.
3: Yes.
1: You're smart. You guys are smart. Use it.
3: Well, thank you. I don't have much confidence right now in myself.
1: I know. I see that. And that's not serving you. It's not serving you. If you need to get advice from an expert, get advice from an expert. But you need to trust your gut a little bit more. It's not as bad as you think it is. It's good.
0: Patty, do the cards ever turn you wrong?
1: The cards can turn you wrong. It's not that the cards turn me wrong. It's that I might misinterpret. But I'm pretty good at this. I've been doing it a long time, so not really very often.
0: One of our tarot card readers, Art Rosengarten, comes on the show every once in a while. He's pretty good. Have you heard of him?
1: No, but he sounds great.
0: Good guy. Next up, let's go to Emmanuel in Spokane, Washington. Welcome to the show. How are those fires, Emmanuel? Are they out yet?
4: Yes. Hello.
0: Good.
4: To both
0: Thank
4: of
0: God.
4: You in the audience.
0: Howdy.
4: I heard from another witch that she'd come face to face with a Renaissance magician trapped in an orb. And so I'm just curious if you know anything about dollies of Elizabethan England, the fairy queen.
0: Have you heard of that, Patty?
1: I not really. That is not an expert. But in my cosmic understanding, I've never seen a spirit caught in an orb. That part that just rings a little funny to me. Maybe that's their perception of it or how they're seeing it. Not saying something can't be stuck, but orbs are just moving energy. So I don't quite understand that. But what is your question about that? Maybe I can get the answer even if I don't understand Elizabethan.
0: Emmanuel, are you there?
4: Yeah, it was in the middle of a trilogy by Kenneth Grant where I read about that. But I'm really engrossed in Elizabethan England, and I thought that these rag dolls that my mother loves, if we could turn them into fairy queens like Gloriana, the Elizabethan queen, that would be wonderful. And I didn't know if you were seeing those already anywhere.
1: I'm not, but you can. Whether you call in a specific spirit, that would be up to the spirit to come in or not. That's kind of like my book, Dollcraft Stuff. Whether it's a haunted doll you're calling in or a real spirit of an energy, I wouldn't force or trick any fairy energy because they can get really beyond mischievous. But you can call a specific spirit into something most definitely.
0: So we do have the power to invite spirits in.
1: We certainly have the power to invite, and we do it all the time. Often it's so negative, the spirit of lack, the spirit of struggle, the spirit of this. But we have a spirit to invite, the spirit of grandma, the spirit of whatever, the wisdom, ancestors, whether it's in our blood or they show up as a spirit or not. Yeah, we do.
0: Let's go to Taylor in Iowa. Welcome to the program. Hi, Taylor.
5: Good morning. How you guys doing?
0: Good. You're up late again.
5: Yep. Patty, what got you into doing these rituals?
1: I think I was born doing it. Literally, I was this little kid, you know, picking herbs in the backyard. And it just came natural to me, like it is something I had done lifetimes before. And it's just, it's satisfying, it's fulfilling, it's empowering, it's positive. I haven't found a reason not to do it yet.
0: And you love doing what you do, Patty, don't you?
1: I do. Again, we create our life. If you don't like your life, change it. You're the only one who really can.
0: Next up, Iasius is with us in Maui in Hawaii. Hello, Iasius.
6: Hi. Hi. Thanks for picking up.
0: Sure thing.
6: I'm on Maui here for the last 3 years, and it seems like the harder I try, the worse things get. And I don't know if I'm doing something wrong or if there's something wrong with my chart. I don't know if she can read charts or if she can offer some type of hope. I'm at the end of my rope, man. I can't get ahead.
0: You can't get anywhere. He's not treading well.
1: I'm not an astrologer, so I cannot help you with that at all. What I'm sensing, Hawaii is really magical. Did you welcome and introduce yourself to the spirits of place of where you're living?
6: Well, not really, kind of, but sort of, but I can't really answer that one.
0: What does that mean, Patty? What you
1: to
0: just
1: me,
0: said.
1: It would be whether, again, it's so much nature and energetic. Go down to the shore, or the mountain, or the cliff, or the jungle, or wherever you're living. Introduce yourself. Just like, here I am. I want to be. The land can, you know, push you away or accept you because the land is so powerful there. I would make it up yourself. Do some little ritual of really becoming one with the sense of place. Because if it started out moving there, I would say you just, you know, like bad roommate kind of thing. Be a good roommate. And I bet you you're like, life would change. I don't see any curse or anything like that. I don't. You've just accepted this bad luck thing and now you're feeding it yourself. So go talk to the land, spirit of place, and it'll change completely.
0: I love that. Donald in Oregon. Take it away, Don.
7: Yes. Hi. Thanks for taking my call, Patty and George.
0: Sure.
7: This has been a really challenging period for me. Today's the 5-year anniversary of my spouse's death.
0: Oh, sorry to
7: hear. And I've been thinking about relocating out of Oregon. I just don't know how or where, but so I was kind of looking into some kind of direction.
0: Time for a change, Patty. What do you see?
1: Time for a change. I do think it's time for a change. I think someplace a little bit warmer, if that makes sense, a little bit more sunshine is going to just literally your whole way of being. Does that make sense? Have you felt like dark lately a little bit?
7: Yes, and the winters are kind of bad here.
1: Yeah.
0: Oh, yeah.
1: So pick somewhere that I'm getting like money cards, like career cards, something, whatever it is that you do, that you want to do, whether it's your job or your passion, that will do well in a warmer place, whatever that is. And you're going to thrive and you're going to be happier. So whether it's desert or Southern California or something like that, where are you drawn to? Do you name me three places?
7: The only place that I can think of, and it's a place that we used to go all the time, is Laughlin, Nevada.
1: That would be really good for you. You would be right there on the Colorado River. Your energy will be fed by the Colorado River. You will step right into it. The last caller was talking about spirit of place. Laughlin would be great for you, and you'd be happy and definitely start new life.
7: And things could open up with my selling the house and the property and...
1: Yep. You're a manifester when you let yourself be. You know that.
0: We've got a minute left, Patty. Give people information on your website and your book, please.
1: Okay. Go to pattynegri.com, pattinegri.com. 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You could check out my school, where I teach what I do for $20 a class or less, University Magicus. And you could check out my streaming network, Paraflix. I'm a busy girl, but just go to Patty Negri. You could find my social media, my legitimate social media. I do fun things all the time.
0: Sounds like you have a phone ringing there, huh?
1: I know. Isn't that weird at this hour? Ah, and I have it on mute, so that's pretty spooky.
0: How about that? Who changed that on us, right?
1: Exactly. I guess maybe it's a spirit calling in saying, hurry up. It's the end of the show. Talk fast.
0: So if some kid goes up to their parents and say, I want to be a witch, what do you do?
1: I would say if I was a parent and I didn't know anything about witchcraft, I would learn about witchcraft from, you know, a good reputable source and say, okay, that's an empowering belief system. Go for it.
0: Do you teach witchcraft too?
1: I do. I teach witchcraft, psychic development, mediumship, all positive, and all on Zoom. It's international. I have teachers all over the world. I literally have a guy in Italy teaching strega, Italian magic. I've got a guy in Brazil teaching
0: Brazilian. Well, you keep doing what you're doing, Patty. Thank you for being on the program. For Dan Galante, Uriel Blackshear, Tom Danheiser, Sue Trikas, Lex Lonehood, Sean Latasur, Alec Fernandez, Tim Banal, George Knapp, and Richard Serrett, I'm George Norrie, somewhere out there on Coast to Coast AM. We'll see you on our next edition. Until then, be safe, everyone.

0: the snack wrap plus Caesar sauce equals extra crispy chicken Caesar-y greatness. 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Ba-da-ba-ba-ba.
1: We were harassed, I'm going to use that language, with people calling us saying, sell your house, sell your house. I didn't feel comfortable with it. I felt like I was being used and abused, and no one looked at the value.
2: Nobody wanted to come out and just look at the house. 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
1: 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They don't know of anything that we've done. And we felt like a number to everybody else. We didn't feel that with Ronnie. 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
6: We will show you the communities hit the hardest, and what residents are being told to do as water levels continue to rise.
7: And as communities continue to deal with all this flooding, look at that, more rain there on the radar. Your weather team tracking how much more some areas could see and additional impacts it could have.
6: And the Chicago Bears could provide a stadium plan update today. Find out when it could take place and also why Governor Braun says he is in constant talk with them to ensure they move here to Indiana.
7: Also, we're just hours away from kickoff for the Colts' first preseason game. Go Colts! We'll break down what fans need to know before the first snap and show you how both franchises are honoring a shared Hall of Famer. Those stories in a moment. First, though, need to talk forecast as many communities continue to deal with massive amounts of flooding. Good morning to you. I'm Lindy Thaxton.
6: And I'm Scott Jones. While areas already dealing with that, there is now a dense fog advisory in effect and more rain on the way. The question is when. Meteorologist Jim O'Brien here with more on that.
8: Hey guys, yeah, in fact that dense fog advisory goes until 9 a.m. In the terms of rainfall right now it's dry, but we're expecting more coming in mainly late in the afternoon. There should be a big break of dry time this morning into the early afternoon, which is certainly good news, and we need that break after rainfall totals pushing about a foot over a two-day total up towards Newcastle. Summitville, about 10 inches of rainfall over 2 days. Connersville, just over 8 inches of rainfall as well. So flash flooding was a huge issue with flash flood warnings and emergencies yesterday. We're still dealing with a flood watch because we're expecting additional rain and still rising waters on the creeks and streams and rivers and portions of eastern and central Indiana. That flood watch goes until Friday morning. Now, right now, we are in a bit of a break in the terms of rainfall, which is much needed. We are watching thick fog begin to develop in a few locations, though. Keep that in mind. We do have that dense fog advisory until 9 a.m. Also, a lot of school delays and closures due to not only the fog, but really primarily because of the high water that we have on roadways and washout roads in eastern Indiana. So there's going to be a lot of kids with no school for today due to the weather over the past couple of days. As I mentioned, the radar dry. We'll be running with plenty of dry time throughout the remainder of the morning and on through the early afternoon. So this is the break we definitely needed. But we are watching off towards the west. There is a storm complex now just making its way closer to Des Moines, Iowa. We're going to be watching that one later on today and into tonight. So as I mentioned, plenty of dry weather. The fog lifts. We'll be looking at dry time throughout the early afternoon, but then storm chances coming in by the late afternoon or the evening. Look for a high today up to 85.
7: Thank you, Jim. With more rain on the way, several communities in central Indiana, like you last hour,
6: so, I know,
7: have issued evacuations due to flooding.
6: In Shelby County, officials are recommending a voluntary evacuation for people living in Lee's Camp, Johnson's Camp, and Walnut Grove. The National Weather Service expecting the water to crest at 19.4 feet tonight, which could flood roads and homes in low-lying areas. In Delaware County, flash flooding forcing several Muncie residents to evacuate their homes yesterday, with some people rescued by boat. In Wayne County, officials saying flooding has already led to evacuation, multiple water rescues, especially around Cambridge City and Hagerstown. All right, those evacuations coming as roadways continue to be impacted by the flooding. We have a live look at I-70 westbound in Wayne County, which is closed after a part of the roadway, well, it was washed away. This happened just before 9 last night near Centerville Road, north of West Grove. As you can see, the excessive amount of water buckled that roadway. Crews are currently working to try to clear the damage. NDOT is advising drivers heading that way this morning to use a detour along U.S. 27, U.S. 36, and State Road 9 before getting back onto I-70. NDOT saying more information on repairs will be available once the water recedes and crews can assess the extent of the damage.
7: While crews work to fix that part of I-70, several Indiana counties remain under travel advisories, watches, and warnings this morning. Wayne and Henry counties under red travel warnings. That's the highest level. Delaware, Randolph, Fayette counties under orange watches. Several other counties under yellow advisories. Drivers are urged to check road conditions before heading out to avoid those flooded and closed roads. And our crews are back in some of the hardest hit areas. And a record amount of rainfall in Newcastle forced evacuations.
6: Many people will be out of their homes for multiple days. Fox 59's Hannah Fulman joining us there live now to show us all the damage. Hannah, good morning.
9: Good morning, Scott and Lindy. We are back here on Riley Road where there is a huge gaping hole. I'm going to step out of the frame so you can take a look at what I'm seeing right now. And when I was here at this time yesterday, this was all water. You could just see water completely flooding this part. And it's about, I would say, at least 10 feet deep in the deepest part and about more than a length of an SUV, maybe 15 or so feet. It is a giant hole here, and the mayor actually told me this was a brand new road. Fresh asphalt was just put on, and you can actually see some of that fresh asphalt as we zoom into the hole. Now, there's debris everywhere, and even a mailbox is in the middle of this hole. We don't know how long it's going to take to clean all of this up, but the road is completely blocked off here for the foreseeable future. We know evacuations also were underway here in the Crescent Creek neighborhood, which is adjacent to the road we are on now. And we also know a few miles down from where I'm at right now, at the campground, you can see cars and trails partially submerged. This is the Cornerstone Campground, and the water was even up to people's knees at some points as many tried to flee the campsite. We actually spoke to a few of the campers as they were leaving, and they said they're still in shock with how much rain fell.
10: I mean, it's obviously tough to walk in water like a swimming pool, but there's debris everywhere, coolers, propane tanks, so that's a lot to clean up for sure.
9: A flood warning remains in effect through this morning, and a flood watch will continue until 10 a.m. on Friday. And another reminder, Scott and Lindy, as you were talking about, we are under a travel warning here in Henry County, so that is limited to essential travel for emergency personnel. So the best thing you can do if you are in Henry County is stay home. Let the professionals do their job as we continue to clean up, as well as watch for more flooding potential. We'll have to see if we get more rain. Again, a flood watch is in effect until Friday morning at 10 a.m. For now, reporting live in Henry County, Hannah Fulman, Fox 59 News.
6: All right, Hannah, thank you very much. Obviously, a lot going on out there and a lot to keep in mind. Do appreciate it. Now to this.
11: I mean, it's flooded before, but nothing like the whole town being flooded.
6: Yeah, as we have been saying, Wayne County is under a red travel warning.
7: That means residents should refrain from all travel if they can. And I believe Fox 59's Anna Darling is, yep, you made it there, Anna. So what are you seeing now that you're there?
12: Yeah, good morning. Thankfully, we didn't have any issues really getting here to Cambridge City. We took I-70 to Knightstown and then took US 40 all the way out here to try and avoid the kind of issues that are on I-70 right now. A lot of fog out there this morning, but no other issues besides that. But here in Cambridge City, it is lights out. I'm going to step away from the camera here so you can maybe get a see a feel of how it is here on US 40 Main Street here in Cambridge City. All of the traffic lights are out. All of the businesses have no power. Duke Energy's power map says there's about 1,000 customers without power here in Cambridge City, all the way down to Connersville, mainly along State Road 1. And as you can see here, we're at the corner of Main Street and Foot, and you can see it's already blocked off here. It's several blocks down at Plum Street. That's where the worst of the flooding was happening. Our crews were out there yesterday as those dangerous floods swept across the town, washing out roads and flooding homes. We spoke with one man that had to be evacuated by boat. He says he woke up to his street completely flooded, and he lives near that intersection of Main and Plum.
11: Well, I heard a storm last night and didn't think anything of it, and got up this morning and looked out my front door and the whole street and everything was underwater and partway up to my car.
12: Emergency officials have blocked off several of the roads like we have here along Main Street to encourage people to stay away from those areas that are still flooded. The town is telling residents to be prepared to be without power and water also for a number of days. For people that did have to evacuate, the Western Wayne Elementary School is open as an emergency shelter, as well as the Coleman Center at the Wayne County Fairgrounds. So again, we are several blocks away from where that main flooding was. We're going to see maybe later this morning if we can get any closer to it. But obviously, emergency officials want to keep people away from where the worst of that flooding is. The Wayne County Emergency Management says the western parts of this county saw up to 10 inches of rain in the span of just 24 hours. So a lot of impacts here in the Wayne County area. And we also know this morning, Western Wayne as well as Richmond Community Schools are closed today. For now, reporting in Cambridge City, I'm Anna Darling, Fox 59 News.
6: Yeah, Anna, and speaking of that, the large spread of flooding across the state is forcing businesses and schools to either close or issue delayed openings. Currently, there are more than two dozen posted on our website. For a closer look, you can search fox59.com/closures. And don't forget to download our Weather Authority app to stay up to date on the flooding. It is free to download on the App Store and Google Play. And of course, all those closures and delays are also scrolling at the bottom of our screen right now. Hey, new details this morning about a $2 million jewelry store heist in Indianapolis.
7: Coming up, what court documents reveal about the suspects, their alleged gang ties, and how police say the robbery was planned.
6: And a high-stakes security move kept President Trump off his original flight home from Turkey coming up. Who was left on the decoy plane and what we are learning about that threat behind the switch? Amber.
13: All right, and checking in on traffic conditions this morning, we have that road closure on westbound I-70 near Centerville Road, and that is due to flooding and the flooding washing away the interstate completely. So the recommended detour from NDOT, US 27 to US 36, and then back onto the interstate from State Road 9 to completely avoid all the flooding in that area. Also reported stall eastbound I-70 near Wilbur Wright Road, where we have a lane that is blocked, very difficult to see because of just how thick the fog is at that location. Also flooding, and I was just mentioning this, in Cambridge City on US 40, and this is a closure in both directions through there. Also several roads close in on State Road 3 between 38 and 36. So you will want to seek an alternative route, and that's closer to the Newcastle area. We're going to keep an eye on road conditions for you throughout the morning and bring you updates as they become available.
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6: Now learning new details about President Trump's secret plane switch during last month's NATO summit in Turkey. A senior U.S. official telling the Associated Press, Secretary of State Marco Rubio and Treasury Secretary Scott Bessent flew out on what was effectively a decoy plane following an Iranian threat. However, the president was secretly moved to a smaller military jet, while Rubio and Bessent remained on the other plane with White House staff and reporters. It is unclear if any of them were told of the threat on their plane. Meanwhile, other reports say Defense Secretary Pete Hegseth was on the secret flight with the president. President Trump saying the Secret Service and military made that decision to switch planes because of security concerns.
7: Moving back to the weather now, and coverage continues as many communities across the state are still dealing with massive flooding this morning. Marion County saw widespread flash flooding yesterday with high water swamping roads and stranding drivers. One driver told us his vehicle shut down as water started seeping inside, forcing him to climb out through a window. Indy DPW crews worked 12-hour shifts to clear clogged storm drains. Indiana State Police also reporting a high number of calls for drivers who just really didn't realize how deep the water was until it was too late. And police are reminding drivers to just avoid the flooded roads altogether. And, Jim, just turn around and don't even try, as you see in a city bus try and go through there.
8: Yeah, those are some of the low spots in the city that typically, when we get heavy downpours like that, certainly have to deal with flooding issues. But, boy, we've had a vast amount of rainfall over the past couple of days, especially out in our eastern counties. And so even though we're getting a break from the rainfall now, which is great, still a lot of high water out there and a lot of fast moving creeks and streams and rivers, because this water has to eventually make its way down into those areas and then eventually downstate as well. So just a heads up, there's still a lot of fast-moving water in many locations in eastern Indiana, and it's going to be a couple days before we really start to see those water levels begin to come down. The roadways certainly are improving after the break in the rain here in the overnight. We are dealing with the dense fog advisory, by the way, so a heads up on that. Quite thick in a few locations. We're down to 2 miles now out at the airport, so maybe a little extra time out the door, certainly to begin our Thursday morning. We're looking back at that 48-hour rainfall total. We mentioned, and we were talking all morning long yesterday about Henry County, also out towards areas such as Muncie and Delaware County, Winchester and Randolph County, Richmond, Cambridge City, Newcastle, down towards Connersville. rainfall estimates. Again, these are on the radar estimates, not official, but showing over a foot of rain over a 48-hour period. And that is historic flooding, no doubt, for a lot of those counties and cities. And that's the reason why we've had these flash flood warnings that were kicked in yesterday and flash flood warning emergencies that were issued as well. Right now, we're still under some flood warnings and still have that flood watch in effect until early tomorrow morning. But we are getting a break in the rainfall, and we need that. And we're going to see this large break, I think, throughout the remainder of the morning and into the early afternoon, maybe even into the late afternoon. But we are watching another storm complex that's developing out near Omaha, and we think some of that will eventually ride in and make its way from Iowa into Illinois and eventually into parts of Indiana sometime today, late afternoon or into the evening. And that could bring an additional 1 to 2 inches of rainfall in a few locations later on tonight. Doesn't mean necessarily in our eastern counties, but that potential is there for 1 to 2 more inches of rainfall later on tonight and into the overnight. 68, that's our current reading in downtown. We're at 63 in Peru and 69 currently down in Bloomington. So our forecast at high for today, a warmer day as we'll actually get back to at least some sunshine and a lot more dry time here throughout the early afternoon. A high today up to 85. In the terms of severe weather for tonight or late afternoon, primarily it'll be wind damage, strong wind gusts up to 60 miles an hour, and still an addition of more rainfall creating expected flooding issues in a few counties, certainly for tonight. As you'll notice, rainfall still in the chance for tomorrow. Mainly scattered to widely scattered stuff on Friday. We'll have another chance on Saturday, kind of popping up in the afternoon. A better chance Sunday into Monday with the front coming through and into early Tuesday. And then we start to dry out, it looks like, on Wednesday. Daily rain chances still are in the mix, so do keep that in mind. 88 degrees, that's going to be our high for tomorrow. 89 on Saturday. It does get hotter for the weekend, up to 92 by Sunday.
6: Thank you. Still ahead, we are back out in some of the areas most hardest impacted. Many this morning still seeing flooded streets.
7: Yes, we'll bring you the latest in just a few minutes. We have live reports from Cambridge City and Muncie and more.

0: Hear that? That's now crispier McCrispy strip meeting creamy Caesar sauce. 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
10: All the headlines, one Indiana city is now putting a focus on existing companies. Inside, Indiana business host Gary Dick has all the details in today's Daily Download from Terre Haute.
11: Well, Terre Haute, like many Indiana cities, wrestling with challenges in terms of attracting and retaining business. Terre Haute Mayor Brandon Sackman tells me a new initiative here aims at attacking that issue.
12: But what we also want to do is we want to make sure our employers who have already chosen to invest in West

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1: Conference at noon Central Time, and after that, the team president, Kevin Warren, and chairman, George McCaskey, are expected to address ongoing stadium talks. All this coming as they have been conducting sample studies at Wolf Lake Terminals. That is an 83-acre industrial site in Hammond. Once the environmental testing is done, team and state officials will know if the property, they say, is a good fit for a dome stadium. Meanwhile, Governor Braun was in Hammond yesterday assessing some of the storm damage, and while there, he gave a quick update about the stadium plan.
2: I describe it moving at the speed of business, not government, and running a city is more like running a business in many different ways. When we get this across the finish line, we're in the due diligence stage, it's going to be one of the biggest things that's ever occurred to our state, not to mention the region. So we're doing everything you need to do to make sure we get it done.
1: While the decision about stadium plans could come today, Governor Braun says the overall process will take a few more months, and he's in constant contact with the team about twice a week. Meanwhile, the mayor of Hammond telling our news gathering partners at Inside Indiana Business he expects a decision from the Chicago Bears next month. Coming up on 526, keep it right here. We continue to bring you the very latest on storm damage throughout the state,
3: including the areas you will need to avoid today if you have to be out on the roads. That's coming up in our next half hour.
1: Plus, floodwaters and fungi. The risky conditions to watch out for as rising waters could bring mold to your home.

0: Hear that? That's now crispier McCrispy strip meeting creamy Caesar sauce. Sounds extra crispy. Caesar sauce at McDonald's for a limited time. Ba-da-ba-ba-ba.
1: The future depends on teachers. 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
6: Heads up, drivers. We have a story to tell you about. This one is not about flooding. I believe we have a live look at it right now from one of our NDOT cameras. This is Southport Road going south. It's at Southport Road on I-65 going southbound. As you can see, it's going nowhere. There's a crash right there, and we'll tell you a little bit more about that coming up, but you will want to take a detour to get around that. Welcome back, everyone. Here are some of the other top stories we're following at 4:30.
7: Well, is it 5:30?
6: It is 5:30. It's at 4:30.
7: Inside with no windows, it all runs together.
6: Yeah.
7: Well, now we're learning more about the men who police say robbed an Indianapolis jewelry store this week. Court filings show they're actually tied to an infamous Venezuelan gang, Tren de Aragua. Documents show it was a well-planned operation. With the robbers given specific instructions on what to do, one suspect apparently told police he was offered $60,000 to drive the getaway car. The three adult suspects are facing preliminary charges of armed robbery.
6: And we have Fox 59's Kit Hanley live in Muncie, where residents were evacuated for flood water yesterday, as well as Anna Darling live in Cambridge City, where high water and flash flooding is also a big concern. We're going to be checking in with both of those folks coming up in this half hour.
7: Newcastle seeing some of the worst damage so far from flooding yesterday. This road taken out entirely by water. If I recall, they had just redone it as well. Many other roads are closed due to high water, but flooding and damage not limited to Henry County and Delaware County. Multiple city and county roads impassable. A lot of people had to be rescued and evacuated from high water. The Muncie Fire Department was going door to door to help people safely evacuate from their impacted homes. You got to even think what's in the water as you're walking, you know, as things are floating away.
6: Plus all the mold and all the renovation stuff you have to do after the fact.
8: Yeah, it depends on how much damage on a lot of homes and basements out there in eastern Indiana. Tough to see that video. Historic flooding, no doubt, here across eastern Indiana. We're talking over a foot of rain in a few locations over a 48-hour period. And flood issues continue not only here, but across the Midwest and across Ohio down through Kentucky. The hardest hit areas were Indiana, though, yesterday morning, really from midnight on through yesterday afternoon. And still some flood warnings continue. As you'll notice, kind of that brighter green, and flood watches go from Iowa all the way down into Virginia, as well as in the eastern Tennessee. We're also dealing with fog, but we're getting a break from the rain, which is great. Fog is quite thick out there. We're down a mile and a half here in the city. As you'll notice, the counties grayed out. Those are the counties underneath an advisory until 9 a.m. That does include Indy. We've got a lot of school delays and closures due to the flooding out towards the east. We'll continue to monitor, again, the fog that's out there as well. A quick look at live gardening radar. Finally, a break in the rain, much needed and long overdue. We'll have a lot of dry time for the remainder of the morning and into the afternoon. We are watching that storm complex down towards Omaha. We think some of that energy is going to drift towards Indiana, mainly late afternoon and taking us into the evening. So that dry time is certainly going to help out for today. Look for a high that tops out at 85. We'll have more on the rest of the work week coming up.
9: I mean, it's flooded before, but nothing like the whole town being flooded.
6: Yeah, not even close, according to many. Wayne County right now under a red travel warning.
7: This means residents should refrain from all travel if they can. Fox 59's Anna Darling is in Cambridge City right now showing us what it's like. And when we checked in with you last time, Anna, I mean, it's kind of scary just how dark it is around there.
10: Exactly. It is pitch black here in Cambridge City. There is no power. All the shops are black. All of the traffic lights are out. It's really just our car lights that are giving us any kind of light this morning here, because there's about 1,000 people without power. Oh, so sorry. That there's a police officer who just pushed a cone with their car to get through the blocked off area behind me, as you can see. We're here at the corner of Main and Foot Streets, and down on Main and Plum, a few blocks down, that's where the flooding was the worst yesterday, but you can see here they have it completely blocked off here at Foot Street. Now, our crews were out down by Plum Street yesterday as that dangerous flooding swept across town, washing out roads and flooding homes. Wayne County EMA says at least 30 people have had to be evacuated as of yesterday afternoon, may have been more in the overnight hours. For people that did have to evacuate, the Western Wayne Elementary School is open as an emergency shelter, as well as the Coleman Center at the Wayne County Fairgrounds. It's been a shocking scene for some neighbors here.
0: We've seen it get high, but nothing like this, to where it's up and it's flooding the entire town. I've seen people hanging out of their shop windows and asking to be safe.
10: Emergency officials have blocked off several roads to encourage people to not drive through the floodwaters, as we see here at the intersection of US 40 and Foot Street. You know, the town is telling people that they could be without power or water for a number of days. And again, as I was mentioning earlier, Duke Energy's power outage map says there's about 1,000 people, 1,000 customers without power from here in Cambridge City all the way down to Connersville. Now, a shop owner was walking by here earlier, and if you notice, well, I mean, you can't really see because it's so dark, but all of these buildings here on Main Street are old historic buildings that maybe don't have the best infrastructure. He says he believes most of these buildings here have flooded basements. He says his business, he's going to have to pump water out of it all day today because his basement is flooded, and he referred to this as a 100-year flood here in Cambridge City. For now, reporting live, I'm Anna Darling, Fox 59 News.
7: Anna, thank you for that. And we've been showing you flooding throughout our newscast this morning. If you are dealing with some of that in your home, there's a very important thing to keep your eye out for.
6: Experts at the Cleveland Clinic saying mold can develop in as little as 24 hours.
11: The sooner we can get the water damage cleared up and get the environment dry, the less risk there is of mold growing. But obviously, the sooner the better. And it's hard. People are dealing with a lot. But, you know, cleaning up the water and this mold remediation is a really big part of it.
6: Doctors say it's important to wear the right protective gear when cleaning up. That includes gloves, goggles, and a mask.
7: Symptoms of mold exposure include difficulty breathing, sneezing, stuffy or runny nose, watery eyes, itchy throat, coughing. Symptoms normally subside once the mold's gone. If they persist or become severe, they say you really need to contact your doctor. Hey, the State Fair may have closed early due to the weather yesterday, but it did not stop the big reveal from happening.
6: The American Dairy Association unveiling this year's cheese sculpture. The sculpture honors Buttercup, the association mascot, and this year's baseball theme, always a hit. It is made of 1,600 pounds of cheddar cheese. Sarah Kaufman has handcrafted these cheesy creations for 20 years now.
12: Remember, I sometimes just have to sit here for a while and soak it up because I can't believe I did that. And I just said, wow. So I will sit here and soak it up, and then I just have to kiss it goodbye.
13: Until the next one.
12: Yes. Till next year.
6: The sculpture will be on display inside the Ag building throughout the rest of the year. After that, it will be sent to a company in White County and turned into renewable energy. Fair officials have not yet said if the fair will be closed today because of severe weather. Keep in mind that opens in just a few hours, so We'll let you know as soon as we figure it out.
7: And coming up after the break, we're checking in with Fox 59's Hannah Fullman, who is live in Newcastle.
6: She will provide us with some updates on the road conditions over there and also where things stand now for all the residents.
7: There's a snake in my boot. Oh, that's Woody from Toy Story. Have you seen, though, the Arkansas football player who found a snake in his helmet? We're going to tell you how long he had been practicing with it in there before figuring it out. And we're having a lot of problems on the roads this morning, be it flooding or even there, Amber, at Southport and 65.
14: Yeah, so southbound lanes at I-65 near Southport Road, where we do have a crash that is impacting. You can see that slow moving traffic, and it looks like the activity on the left shoulder, but also on the right hand side too. So this is resulting in that heavy traffic stop and go southbound direction at I-65 as you are getting closer to Southport Road. Just a reminder, westbound I-70 at Centerville Bonneville Road. The road, the interstate, washed out due to flooding, and that has the westbound lanes completely blocked off, and that is because crews are working to fix it. So for the time being, that detour is going to be U.S. 27 up to U.S. 36, and then you can get back onto State Road 9 and eventually into the westbound lanes of I-70 from Greenfield. This is a very large detour, so be prepared for delays if you typically travel westbound on I-70. Also, that flooding that is happening near Cambridge City, there are road closures there along on State Road 3 between State Indiana 38 and U.S. 36, so just be prepared for that as well.
13: It's like math. McDonald's is now introducing all new Caesar sauce, plus an even crispier McCrispy strip. This all equals a creamier, creamy snack wrap. Try the new Caesar sauce at McDonald's.
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6: 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We continue to survey the flooding conditions in both Henry and Delaware counties.
7: And Fox 59's Kit Hanley is live in Muncie, where it's pretty bad and dozens of residents have had to evacuate because of the high waters. Kit, what do you see in there this morning?
20: Lindy and Scott, good morning. We are here on South Madison Street where conditions are still looking rough. And I've got to tell you, I'm surprised that this road here behind me is not closed off. Just take a look at these rushing waters. It is rough here. We've seen several people turn around, which is what you'll want to do here, because Marcus and I, we were trying to get to our original location of 18th and Vine Street, but we said, you know what? We're going to turn around. We're going to do the smart thing here. You can also see there are a few cars stalled off on the side of the road. If you can zoom in on that van that has its blinkers on right now, that van has been here for quite a bit. It looks like it did not make it either. But you've got the few brave souls that are driving through this. That's something you should not do this morning just because of how deep and fast these waters are. Now, as we pan to the left a little bit, we're going to show you this lot And this water is high. It goes all the way to a building back there, but then you add in the foggy conditions and you can't even really see all that we're working with. But we also want to show you the conditions from yesterday. Take a look at this video of 18th and Vine Street. As of 4 p.m. Wednesday, Delaware County EMA says 15 people have been displaced and are currently being sheltered. We had the Muncie Fire Department going door to door evacuating residents. And we spoke to some residents who tell us they've never seen anything like it.
1: My house is flooded and my basement's flooded and it's coming up to the surface, to the main floor. And I live on Social Security and I don't have the money for insurance on the house. I've seen it flood before some, but not near as much.
20: Just a lot of emotions there. Delaware County is still under an orange travel watch this morning. That means only essential travel is recommended. And if you're in need of shelter, there is a long-term shelter at Grace Baptist Church. That's at 6401 West River Road. And there's also a full list of day shelters there. Now, of course, we'll be able to get a better picture of just all of this flooding and the conditions and some of the damage here as the sun comes up. But even in the fog and even in the dark, you can see just how bad it still is here in Muncie. Lindy and Scott.
6: Kit, before we let you go, before we hit your live shot, we saw somebody drive by in a truck behind you. Is that road even blocked off, or people just having to figure it out?
20: That's what I was going to say. You know, I'm surprised that this road isn't blocked off because it is so bad that Marcus and I really had to turn around and go the other way. But you can see here that I think this is, you know, a very well-traveled road because we have had a lot of people already trying to pass through. Look at the backup of traffic back there. It's also a roundabout. So I'm not sure if they tried to block it off, but it looks like it didn't work.
7: I'm blown away.
6: Yeah.
7: Blown away.
6: Somewhat shocked about that one. All right, Kit, be safe out there. We do appreciate it.
7: Let's check in with Jim right now on current conditions.
8: Yeah, guys, I can tell you right now, at least the rain has let up. But again, we're still dealing with rising water as it's working its way into the creeks and streams. And as you saw from Kit's live shot, there is water over multiple roadways to begin our morning. And it is quickly moving in some locations. So have to keep that in mind. On top of that, we're dealing with fog as well. We do have that dense fog advisory until 9 a.m. You can certainly see it out towards Carmel, Lawrence, down towards Hickory Stick and Johnson County. Pretty much across central Indiana, we're dealing with that fog. Again, that goes until 9 a.m. Every county in gray, from Winchester and Randolph County to Marion County here in downtown Indy, out towards Crawfordsville, Greencastle, and really all points in between. We're down to 2 miles here in the city, about a mile and a half up the road in Muncie. Looking back at the rainfall totals over that 48-hour stretch, finally got that break in the rain by late afternoon yesterday, but you can really see that bullseye from Henry County and points off towards the south. Areas like Newcastle, Hagerstown, down through Cambridge City. Rainfall estimates of over a foot in a few locations here. Nothing official, but you can kind of get an idea of the historic flooding that occurred over a two-day stretch in our eastern counties. Now, I mentioned the radar giving us a much needed break. We're going to have a lot of dry time throughout the morning and into the, at least the early afternoon. Now, timing out this next storm complex, we're thinking late afternoon, if not into the evening. So just know we should have a decent stretch of dry weather for the remainder of the morning and into the afternoon. Then eventually some of that energy is going to drop off towards the south and east and impact Iowa, Illinois, and parts of Indiana heading into later on today. We're underneath a level one now, a marginal risk compared to that level two slight risk that we had yesterday. But even with that said, a few of these storms could pack a punch heading into the late afternoon and evening, maybe lingering into the overnight. And with that, we could still be contending with strong wind gusts and certainly rainfall potential of 1 to 2 inches in a few locations. We're going to add to already the creeks and streams that are running bank full in many counties here. 67, that's our current reading in downtown. We're at 64 in Muncie, 61 in Richmond, 63 in Peru, and 69 currently down in Bloomington. As you'll notice, our forecast for today, it's going to be a warmer day because we're going to have drier conditions throughout the afternoon and some sunshine working back in. Look for a high today in the middle 80s, and it's still going to be a little muggy out there. As I mentioned, that storm threat starts to kick back up going into the latter part of the afternoon and evening. Primary threats are wind and more localized flooding. We've already had excessive rainfall. We might be adding to that the reason why that flood watch continues until early tomorrow morning. We'll have more rain and thunderstorm chances around for tomorrow and into Saturday. A lot of Sunday does look dry until Sunday night and into Monday as a cold front comes in. A lingering shower chance on Tuesday. Right now, Wednesday looks dry, and then we'll have another rain chance, it looks like, late Wednesday and into Thursday. So the unsettled weather pattern, it continues. Dew point still running high as well, and that will produce some heavier downpours. 85 today, 88 on Friday, 89 on Saturday. Could get as hot as 92 on Sunday before that cold front arrives.
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6: A glimpse of the total solar eclipse.
7: Some traveled thousands of miles around the globe to get there for the brief glimpse at totality. It's actually the first time continental Europe seen a total solar eclipse since 1999. It's been more than a century since it was last visible in mainland Spain. Totality lasted roughly 2.5 minutes, just enough time for millions of people to take in the rare spectacle. The next total solar eclipse is expected to pass back through Spain and parts of the Middle East in about a year. Well, one Arkansas high school football player found a cottonmouth snake hitching a ride in his helmet.
6: That snake was only discovered after the teen had been wearing and playing with that helmet for an hour. The teen says that he completed warm-ups and practice on the field before noticing unusual movement in his headgear. The student brought the helmet to an assistant coach for inspection, who discovered the venomous snake hidden behind the padding. Thankfully, after all that, no one was hurt. Yeah, venomous, not good.
7: I'd never be able to stop thinking about it, though.
6: No, I would quit. All right, still ahead this morning.
7: In a rough spot, no more. The story of one pup's rescue and reunion with her family coming up.
6: Before we go to break, Fox 59 wants to wish you a happy birthday. Today's shout out is for...
7: Oh, that's Shylin.
6: Shylin?
7: I think it's Shylin.
6: That says Kylin right there. By the way, it's your birthday. Happy birthday to my beautiful mommy. I love you to the moon and back. 48 where? My PYT, pretty young thing. We love you so much.
7: I need to find out if it said Kylan in a pronouncer, because Shy, okay, it did not. Shy is one of my oncology nurses. I'm like nearly positive.
6: Huh.
7: Yeah, I'm going to double check this. If you have a birthday wish to share, let us know at fox59.com/happybirthday.
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5: 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And I also noticed that he was letting his class out earlier than they were supposed to let out. 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
16: 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In the Iran standoff, Trump keeps insisting U.S. controls the Strait of Hormuz shipping.
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22: Good Thursday morning. Coming up in a couple of minutes, where flooding remains a concern this morning. New infrastructure has crumbled in a town in Indiana. We'll take you there and what police are saying about an international gang and their ties to a jewelry heist after Fox News. 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It's 6 o'clock.
16: Iran remains defiant. I'm Dave Anthony, Fox News, responding to President Trump's insistence the U.S. controls the Strait of Hormuz, where ships have been attacked for months, disrupting oil and other shipping.
19: With no diplomatic breakthroughs, tension remains high across the Middle East as questions loom about the future of the region and whether or not a deal can be reached on this critical waterway. The Persian Gulf Strait Authority, an Iranian government agency, said Wednesday claims in repeated posts by U.S. officials that the Strait of Hormuz is no longer blocked do not change the reality. The Strait of Hormuz remains blocked and will not be reopened until Iran's conditions are accepted.
16: It's Fox's Trey Yingston, Tel Aviv. Oil prices, which keeps fluctuating in all that tension, they are down almost 2% this morning. Two U.S. soldiers are dead in Texas, killed when an Army Apache helicopter went down during a training flight after taking off from Fort Hood.
23: It was crashed into a field. You could tell it was a violent crash.
16: Bell County Sheriff spokesman Cliff Coleman says that crash sparked a fire that forced people to evacuate some homes. A ninth grade student hospitalized in Georgia after being shot by another ninth grader during a fight in a bathroom at Warner Robins High School. The student gunman fled but was arrested an hour later, a half mile away. Caroline Leavitt is on her way out as White House press secretary, leaving at the end of August.
24: So the White House indicates there is no controversy regarding press secretary Caroline Leavitt's departure. Leavitt says her reason simply came down to family. She says being a mother and welcoming a new baby while working in one of the most demanding jobs in the world has been the most rewarding yet challenging season of my life, to say the least. Leavitt just came back from maternity leave last month after having her second child.
16: Fox's Madeline Rivera. President Trump posted on Truth Social, Leavitt will be a top outside advisor. Somebody's life changed overnight dramatically in Illinois. They hit the Powerball jackpot worth just over $1 billion. It'll be $450 million if they take the cash option. 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
22: Water rescues and property destroyed. Mostly cloudy, 68 degrees in downtown Indianapolis. A dense fog advisory in effect through 9 with a flood warning in effect through 10. It's especially foggy in places like Carmel and Lawrence. Good Thursday morning. I'm Ryan Hedrick. Here's what's trending at 6:02.
33: I couldn't believe how quick the water was coming up. All my kitchen flooring started flooding.
22: That woman spoke with Fox 59 while in Muncie. Rising water led to water rescues. This man said,
34: there's debris everywhere, coolers, propane tanks, so that's a lot to clean up for sure.
22: And in Shelby County, officials are recommending evacuations as floodwaters continue to rise. And in Newcastle, a buckled road remains a problem this morning.
35: When I was here at this time yesterday, this was all water. You could just see water completely flooding this part. And it's about, I would say, at least 10 feet deep in the deepest part.
22: That's Fox 59's Hannah Fullman reporting. More rain expected today and more severe weather expected over the next couple of days. Police say the five people arrested in connection with a $2 million jewelry heist in Southeast Indianapolis told investigators they're members of a gang called Trende Aragua, a Venezuelan-based gang, as U.S. officials have designated that gang a terrorist organization. The people arrested three adults and two teenagers. Police say the group robbed King Jewelers along Emerson Avenue, taking $2 million in jewelry and $65,000 in cash. The Indianapolis Colts play preseason game number one tonight in Foxborough, Massachusetts, against the Patriots.
0: We wanted to come out here and be physical. We knew it was going to be a physical practice. You know, it's kind of a, you know, game day for a lot of these guys that, you know, probably aren't going to play on Thursday. So those guys had a good mindset going into practice. Like I said, I was just really pleased with everybody.
22: That said, Coach Shane Steichen speaking the other day at the joint practice. The Colts will start Anthony Richardson Sr., and then Riley Leonard will come in the second half. Daniel Jones will not play. Kickoff at 7:30. I'm Ryan Hedrick on The Level on the Go and at WIBC.com. Traffic and weather together next on a Thursday morning.
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5: I'm checking out the cameras right now, and man, this fog is the real thing. I-70 around Mount Comfort Road just covered here at the moment. Also southbound 69 right around Campus Parkway. Heavy fog as well. If it's there, can be anywhere. Please have a safe morning. On the south side, there is a crash. Southbound 65 past Southport Road. We're down to one lane, backed up almost to Edgewood Avenue. 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I'm Matt Bear on the fives at WIBC Traffic.
6: 67 degrees in the American Standard Cooling Weather Center. The time is 6:06.

0: Fart is no joke. This is the kind of stuff that gets people in trouble, thinking that it's all just going to be all right, everything's going to be fine, they're just going to get right through it, no questions, no problem. Tony Katz, 93 WIBC, good morning. Good to be with you. The rain yesterday, I still think more than we were expecting, never mind the day before. You have serious levels of flooding that have taken place across Indiana. Things I was hearing out of Muncie, areas evacuating, crazy stuff. And now we have these fog issues around the area. It's slow and easy on the way to work. It is take your time. It is make sure you know where you're going. It's okay if you're late. You want me to write you a note, I'll do it. It's not a problem. I'm happy to make that happen for you. Remarkable. The photos, the everything regarding the rains last night and the flooding issues, the ponding issues, can still be an issue today. And right now, everything looks clear until the evening time. But it's going to be there, and it's going to be there tomorrow, and it's going to be there Saturday. Less of a chance on Sunday. And it's going to be there on Monday. This forecast is brutal. I'm seriously considering in buying plans for an ark. Just an absolute mess out there. So slow, easy, simple. And then at WIBC.com, Ryan Hedrick with the reporting. Tren de Aragua members linked to a jewelry heist, $2 million. Three adults, two juveniles. Police say the group robbed King Jewelers on Emerson, taking about $2 million in jewelry and $65,000 in cash. So, all of the liberal white women of Indianapolis, hi, how are you? I want you to explain to me why we shouldn't be deporting those in the country illegally. I want you to explain to me why we shouldn't be going after those who are part of a designated terrorist organization. I want to know if you agree with Martha Raddatz, who told Vice President J.D. Vance while he was running for vice president that the issue in Colorado was just a handful of apartment buildings that Tren de Aragua had taken over. You can live your life afraid of the gangs, or we could take them on directly. And I'm not saying these ain't dangerous groups. And I know what I'm saying on air that sets me up for an issue. But it's us or them. Who's in charge here? How do you want to live? So I'm thrilled that the arrests have been made. Is this a prosecution done by Ryan Mears? Because if it is, this just in, Tren de Aragua back out on the streets. I mean, it's Ryan Mears. But I don't know, maybe this doesn't fall under his purview. Maybe this is something that happens on a federal level because this is a designated terrorist organization. And it is. And we should still hold Venezuela responsible. Well, we already took Maduro. Maybe Delcy Rodriguez is a little too comfortable. I have jewelry stores in Indy getting robbed. Maybe Delcy Rodriguez has to suffer. She's the current leader of Venezuela. Whether or not you think she's a puppet of the United States, I don't know. But if she is, I'm telling you right now, the hand isn't up there deep enough. I said that. That's right, I did. So, let's do something about this, shall we? Tony Katz, 93 WIB.
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3: Traffic on the fives. 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What's going on?
4: Yeah, totally looking at the fog out by the airport. Around High School Road, this camera looks decent. Still some fog out there, but it's well lighted now. I-65 down in Greenwood, say County Line Road, Main Street. I do see a considerable amount of fog in these cameras, and I do see a crash on the south side going southbound 65 after Southport Road. We're down to one lane. 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I'm Matt Baer with traffic on the fives. 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
3: 68 degrees in the American Standard Cooling Weather Center at the time.

0: discuss the he said, she said of who controls the Strait of Hormuz? Or do I want to discuss the he said, we don't know what she is, so we can't say what she said nonsense of the WNBA? I can do one or the other, but if I do both, I'm going to start drinking on air. And that can't be good for anyone. Tony Katz, 93 WIBC. Guys, good to be with you. Glad you're here. Really quick, Caroline Leavitt announced that she will be leaving the White House as press secretary. Trump actually made this announcement. Caroline Leavitt, of course, just had a baby just a couple months ago and came back to work last month. I said yesterday on Tony Katz Today, it's interesting, I haven't heard from Caroline Leavitt in the last 2 weeks. She had a presser. I haven't heard from her. I would say she was due yesterday. I was like, she's due. It's interesting. And now the word that she's walking away, which she chose her family. She chose her family and this growing family over her job. It's the right move. Democrats saying good riddance. I was unkind on the social medias yesterday. I was in a place of glory. You might want to follow me on the Twitter X there to catch some of that. Good riddance. What did she do to you? She was the press secretary. Oh, she lied. And okay. I guess you could say that about every press secretary. Wait till you hear what we have to say about Corinne Jean-Pierre, who covered up for a man who was incapable of knowing where he was, and a cabal that was running the country. But sure, good riddance. We are in a really ugly place. And I've said this before, the only way out is through, which is going to lead us to the Pat McAfee story, which is just surreal. And all of these beta male cucks in the world of sports, holy cow. You see, you thought it was just Greg Doyle. It's not. Greg Doyle is the result. Although I didn't see him with any commentary. He may have one out there and I just didn't see it. It's not like I go searching for the guy. Podcast here and a radio show there, and they've all got something bad to say about Pat McAfee for sitting next to Donald Trump. It is a sports thing. And they all believe that because they know who was the starting third baseman for the 73 New York Mets, that somehow they have something to offer. No part of that is true. All of those guys, the vast majority of those guys, are beyond pompous egomaniac freaks. And all of them pseudo tough guys. Holy cow. And that's going to bring us to Abdul El-Sayed. But I come back to where I come back to. Iran or the WNBA? Because if I discuss Iran, we've got the president of the United States saying absolutely positively, we control the Strait of Hormuz. You have Iran saying, no, we control the Strait of Hormuz. And I've got oil at $82.04 a barrel. So who controls the Strait of Hormuz? There comes a moment where it's just flat out boring. It really is. Boring. If the president wants to make the claim, you have to have barrels in the 60s. And if you want to make the claim, Mr. President, like you do, and by the way, I want you to be correct, sir, you can't have Brett Baer over at Fox News punching you in the throat with data.
1: The government's energy outlook. The Energy Information Administration raised its forecast for the average price of a gallon of gasoline over the full year by 14 cents. You can see right here, it also raised its 2026 forecast for Brent crude from $82 a barrel to $87 a barrel. And there's another problem building as well. The International Energy Agency says global crude oil inventories fell by 2.2 million barrels a day in July. It expects a global supply deficit of 1.8 million barrels a day in the third quarter. That's more than double its previous estimate. Now, let's move west to the second choke point, the Bab el-Mandeb Strait. It is a critical choke point here. It is a global sea route for Europe, the United States, and Asia. This narrow passage, actually, between Yemen and the Horn of Africa, connects the Red Sea to the Gulf of Aden and the Arabian Sea. Most exports of petroleum and natural gas from the Persian Gulf cross both the Strait of Hormuz and right here, both of them. The Iran-backed Houthis are once again threatening traffic in this waterway. Now, what we see is the group declared a naval blockade on Saudi Arabia last month. The Houthi attack on a commercial vessel off Yemen killed six people yesterday. The first reported fatalities since that blockade was declared by the Houthis. Now, Iran admits that it can, and its proxies, can put pressure on two critical maritime gateways at the same time, with consequences that can reach, obviously, far from the battlefield, the global shipping, the price to Americans, and what we pay at the pump. Up next, we'll get analysis.
0: We don't have to worry about up next, Brett. I appreciate that. This is where we're at. The Iranians, their proxies, trying to stop the flow of oil, to put pressure on us to leave the region and leave them, a terrorist organization, supporting terrorist organizations, alone. And they believe that oil prices can do this. And when people say, hey, maybe you'll pay a little bit more for this, a little bit more for that, but it's worth it, they're like, oh, what a terrible message. No. Ending a terrorist regime is worth it. The problem is that message is coming from candidates here and there. It isn't coming from the president where it's supposed to come from. No one in the administration will admit the fact that they screwed up the messaging and they could fix it anytime they dang well want to, and they still won't do it. Hold on, this just in. Caroline Leavitt will be leaving as press secretary, and I am not in the consideration to replace him because I said what the president should say. I get it. I get it. I'd make a great press secretary, by the way, just for a week. Just for a week, but man, what a book. The president can fix this. He can change the entire game. You got to tell America why you're

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1: And we'll be better off. And that's that. Matt Barrett's got traffic on the fives. Matty Boo Boo, what's going on?
2: Seeing the dense fogs. We do have that dense fog advisory through morning rush hour. And checking out this camera, I-69 in Hamilton County coming down around 116th Street. It looks pretty heavy right there, as we're experiencing all over the WIBC listening area right now. Crash on the south side, southbound 65 past Southport Road. All lanes have reopened. It's on the left shoulder. 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I'm Matt Bear with Traffic on the Fives. Follow us at WIBC Traffic.
3: Hammer and Nigel show back at it this afternoon. We crack the mic right at 3:06. Tony Samuel will join us. What's Joe Hogsett's future in Indianapolis? We'll get into that this afternoon.
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7: It's the break we needed. Mostly cloudy and 68 degrees in downtown Indianapolis. I'm Ryan Hedrick for Window Nation. Here's what's trending at 6:30. Hendricks and Marion County are under a flood warning until 10 a.m. this morning. A dense fog advisory runs through 9 a.m. and a flood watch stays in place through Friday morning. Even though the radar is dry right now, we've had about 12 hours without rain following flooding across eastern Indiana in places like Cambridge City, Newcastle, and Hagerstown. And speaking of Newcastle, a road buckled in Newcastle, their mayor, Greg York.
8: Within 15 to 20 minutes, it went from crack in the road to totally washed out.
7: And he spoke with Fox 59. Lawyers for the man accused of killing conservative activist Charlie Kirk want the death penalty off the table in a newly filed motion. They ask a judge to strike the aggregating factor that makes Tyler Robinson eligible for capital punishment in Utah. The defense argues that the state has failed to provide probable cause that Robinson knowingly created a great risk of death to another in Charlie Kirk. More than 1 million people expected to attend the Iowa State Fair, which opens today on a 10-day run.
9: With a massive focus on the state's agriculture.
10: Whether it's the butter cow, the fruits and vegetables, the flowers, the vendors. This year we've got a brand new exhibit under the grandstand about America 250, so lots of things for you to see and do.
9: The Iowa State Fair's Jeremy Parsons. It's the fourth largest state fair. Yelp also releasing its top rankings for best state fair foods. Iowa comes in third behind Wisconsin and Minnesota.
7: Fox's Jeff Manasso. The Indiana State Fair has been closed for two consecutive days because of severe weather. It is expected to be back open to the public today. Central Indiana home buyers finding more choices on the market this summer. Here's Jake McDaniel.
11: A new report from FC Tucker Company says the number of homes for sale rose nearly 20% in July compared to last year. Real estate agent Dan Brown says he hasn't seen this many homes available in central Indiana in a decade.
12: It's a matter of taking their time and being deliberate with their selections. They can come back and look at that house a second time. They can make a much more deliberate offer, and I think that certainly helps the first-time home buyer.
11: Brown says having more choices gives buyers more time to shop around.
7: I'm Ryan Hedrick on the level on the go and at WIBC.com. Traffic, weather, and sports together in 2.5 minutes on a Thursday morning at 6:32.
13: This is Inside Indiana Business Radio. I'm Alex Brown. State officials are warning Northwest Indiana residents to prepare for prolonged power outages after sustained winds of more than 90 miles per hour caused widespread damage across the region Tuesday. Hammond Mayor Tom McDermott said Wednesday that roughly two-thirds of the city remained without power, affecting about 22,000 locations.
14: It seems like we're starting to get power lights back, which I think is a good sign, but I expect this to be prolonged. I talked to representatives from NIPSCO this morning, and they said this could take through the weekend to restore power.
13: Merrillville-based Northern Indiana Public Service Company reported 276,000 customers without power across its service territory, which the utility said is the largest outage in its history. The St. Mary's College Board of Trustees has unanimously approved a two-year extension of President Katie Conboy's contract, the college announced Wednesday. The extension will continue Conboy's tenure at the Northern Indiana College through 2030. The University of Southern Indiana on Wednesday announced a six-year, $1 million partnership with Mount Vernon-based logistics company TCG. Through the partnership, TCG's logo will appear on the jerseys of student athletes in all of USI's 19 NCAA Division I athletic programs. This is Inside Indiana Business Radio.
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13: A former manager of a credit union branch has been sentenced to 3 years in prison and ordered to pay $381,000 in restitution after pleading guilty to two counts of bank fraud. According to the U.S. Attorney's Office for the Southern District of Indiana, Teresa Palmer of Columbus carried out hundreds of unauthorized transactions between January 2021 and December 2022, targeting credit union customers who were elderly or unable to regularly monitor their finances. Palmer had originally been indicted on four counts of bank fraud last year, but court records show that two of those charges were dismissed and Palmer agreed to plead guilty to the other two charges. I'm Alex Brown for 93 WIBC.
3: Yeah, Alex, fog a big problem today, especially out in the rural areas. Checking out I-70 around Mount Comfort Road right now, and there's a good amount of dense fog going on there. Happening there can happen anywhere in this dense fog advisory running up through morning rush hour, so keep that in mind as you make your morning commute here this morning. On the south side, the crash did clear southbound 65 after Southport Road. 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I'm Matt Bear with traffic on the fives. 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
4: I don't know. It's some kind of temperature out there, and it's foggy, and it's just a big, hot, weirdo mess. And you heard from Ryan Hedrick, and you heard from Gary Dick that there's issues with gas shortages in northwest Indiana because of these storms. It's going to be a rough couple days all the way around. Everybody, just be cool. I just want to put that out there now. We'll get through. It's just going to be a rough couple days, and this weather is not done at all. Right now, it's 68 degrees in the American Standard Cooling Weather Center. The time is 6:36. Let's check on sports. Ryan Hedrick, what's going on?
16: Tony, good Thursday morning. The Indianapolis Colts played their first preseason game tonight in New England against the Patriots. Head coach Shane Steichen and the team have spent the past several days in New England, and he says they've gained a lot from the experience.
17: Not only the practice part of it, but the connection part of it. You know what I mean? Guys get to spend a lot of time together, you know, in the hotel. You know, guys go out to dinner. You know, that connection piece, you're building that through training camp. And so I think that's really important, you know, this time of year. And
16: kickoff at 7:30. The Indiana Pacers will open the preseason October 7th in Iowa against the Minnesota Timberwolves. The game will be played at Iowa State, the college home of Tyrese Halliburton.
18: It's special for me. I broke my wrist in January of my sophomore year, so I missed like 2 months of basketball there. So my last time playing in Hilton wasn't very memorable for me. Very appreciative to our organization for making that happen.
16: Halliburton recovering from a torn right Achilles that sidelined him all of last season. He suffered the injury in Game 7 of the 25 NBA Finals. Sports brought to you by Ball State Athletics. I'm Ryan Hedrick on the Level on the Go and at WIBC.com.

0: No, no, leave the song up a little bit. With my family. Wow, flashback song, man. This is Seven Mary Three. The song is called Cumbersome. Tony Katz, 93 WIBC. Good morning, an absolute pleasure, guys. I owned a restaurant with my family back in the day in Tampa, Florida. And the story was simple. My parents went broke. They moved out of Jersey, and they somehow cobbled together the dollars to do this. And so I left college to go help them do this. I was at Arizona State, never graduated, and got into, it was a blue Toyota hatchback. I don't know, was it a Tercel? Maybe it was some other make or model, I should say. And drove across country by myself at 20 to help them do this place, this restaurant. And we thought we were going to be more of a bistro, and we learned, no, it's a college town. We were really going to be a college bar. And I had played around with live music, and this band played. Too heavy, too light, too black, too white, too wrong, too right. I don't know why they took the gig. I don't even know how they got connected to me. So I didn't come to them. They must have come to us. And I was like, sure. And it was a small place in the corner of the restaurant, and they played. Just a weird, weird thing. I will tell you that I do not believe that we ushered them on to great success. And I don't know of any other songs they've done aside from this one. But this hits. I believe the kids would say it slaps. I don't know if the kids say that anymore. I'm not sure what the kids say. I don't find myself asking, hey, what's the proper slang? I want to be cool. How do you do, fellow kids? None of that. It's been an interesting trip to get to this moment. And the only thing I have discovered is that I am not done with the trip. Nah. Now, by the way, that's not meant to be a foreshadowing. I've got no big announcements coming. Just, it's incredible from that moment to right here to think about that. And you all have them. We all have those moments, that thing that happened, and then where you're at. I'm just saying the trip ain't done. Anyway, sorry for the little personal there. Hope you don't mind the indulgence. Tony Katz, 93 WIBC. Good morning.
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0: Traffic on the fives. 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
9: All right, Tony, dense fog advisory running through. Morning rush today. Please be aware that as you leave the house and go to work. South side eastbound 465 slow from 65 to Arlington Avenue. On the south side, northbound 65 slow from Raymond up to Washington. That's a 3-minute delay. Southbound 65 of Boone County now stop and go. State Road 267 to County Road 550 south. 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They mean business. I'm Matt Bear on the 5s at WIBC Traffic.
0: We have got 68 degrees in the American Standard. Cooling Weather Center at the time right now is 645.

0: Doing lots and lots of rumor mongering about the Chicago Bears. Are they coming? Is today the big announcement? I thought the big announcement was going to be in September. Ooh, I know something. Guys, they could announce today. They could announce a month from now. We asked yesterday, when is some information coming? The silence is quite deafening. Tony Katz, 93 WIBC. Good morning. Great to be with you guys. Thanks for being here. I don't know when the announcement's going to come. I think the people who are talking about the rumors, these are a bunch of NFL guys, or NFL, I should say, writers. Maybe they know something, maybe they don't. I'm more on the side of they don't. But I'm not going to get angry if an announcement comes. I want to see the Bears officially making the move. I know that they were looking at a second site. If the governor wants to call in and tell us what's going on, that would be great. Just like you don't have the number, sir. My phone number has not changed since I was a young child. It's 1-900-MIX-A-LOT, and you can just reach us there. We'll be happy to pick up the phone. You could also call 867-5309, and producer Carl will get that right away, immediately. By the way, if we could actually get the number 1-900-MIX-A-LOT or anything Mix-A-Lot, that would be, if we can arrange like 317-MIX-A-LOT, I'd sell those t-shirts. I would sell those t-shirts. We would make bank. And you're like, Tony, would it be for a charitable cause? No. That would all be mine. But now people are angry that people are spreading rumors. It's social media. If it wasn't for rumors, what else would people talk about? Social media is meant for rumors and hate. That is all. Every now and again, something slides through. They'll come or they won't. I believe they are. The announcement will come today or it'll come in a month from now. When it's there, we'll discuss it. I will admit, I find the people who don't want this to happen, some of the stranger people. I'm not talking about fans in Chicago who would be upset to lose the team. I'm not discussing them, right? That's an emotional thing, and it's their team, and sure, makes perfect sense. People in Indiana, Hoosiers, who don't want the growth, they continue to boggle the mind. They continue to be wrong. They continue to lack a vision for what a future can be. I personally find it exhausting. Absolutely exhausting. Now, I will tell you, we have elections coming up here, of course. We've got midterms like everybody else. We have the big race. It's the Secretary of State race. We have spoken with Max Engeling. We will hopefully do so again. The Republican nominee for Secretary of State. We have a Lori Schilling coming on the show, producer Carl. When is that tomorrow?
1: I believe it's tomorrow.
0: Okay. So she is coming on the show. She's the Libertarian, Lori Schillings, Schillings. She's coming on the show. Really appreciate her doing that. We had independent Greg Ballard scheduled for yesterday. He was scheduled yesterday on the show. That got canceled last week. Producer Carl had reached out. No response. I reached out. Reached out twice. Got a response. Lovely, lovely, lovely person who's doing the booking over there. She had been under the weather, indisposed, whatever the case may be. I didn't think anything of it. She'll work on the rebooking, or at least reaching out to the team. So far, that has not been rebooked. The cancellation came, of course, after Greg Ballard appeared on WIBC. The conversation was brought up of something I had mentioned regarding his take on boys and girls sports. It had come back into being, and I had discussed it. They had asked about it. He gave I think the right word is a defensive answer, because his argument was, this has nothing to do with the Secretary of State job. This is more of a gotcha. It's not a gotcha, considering you had commented on it and it was now back in the news. So that's not a gotcha, and it isn't the only thing somebody may look to when talking about the Secretary of State's race, but it did have play in the moment, in where we are right now in America. Not a gotcha, and the guys there didn't do anything wrong at all. I thought that his answer was not as good as it could have been. Greg Ballard's better than that. That's what I thought. I just thought in the moment, not his best work. That's it. The cancellation came after that. So did he cancel because I'm the guy who brought this up and he didn't want that question asked again? I swear to you, I'm not even so sure I would have brought it up. And I'm not so sure what I'm going to bring up when we do talk. I've got questions about the race and I've got questions about the campaign and all of that, but I don't ever get told what I can or can't ask. Everything is fair game, and you can go back through 1,000 interviews I've done. Gotcha is not how I work. It's never been how I work. I actually let people talk. I've been told that that's a problem. I think that's the only way to do it. So we don't know if we're going to be able to reschedule. We haven't heard back yet. That the email back and forth with his person only happened yesterday, and so I'll give that a couple of days to see where we are on that. Would I believe that a schedule is so busy that you don't have 10 minutes for this audience? No, I never believe that. Then there is Bo Bye, the Democrat. Are you telling me, Producer Carl, you haven't heard anything yet?
1: No, and I've made multiple inquiries.
0: All right, send me the contact information. Now I'll start making the inquiries. Bo Bye isn't going to talk to us? Why?
1: Hey, Tony, if I may interject, I just saw a Bo Bye commercial where he's acting all tough with his gun and his military service. Why is he afraid of this show?
0: What do you mean he's got his gun and his...
1: He served in the military, so he wants to show that he's a tough guy.
0: Send me the ad. Hold on. I want to see the ad right there.
1: Yeah, well, I saw it on Fox 59 yesterday. So he's touting his military service because obviously people think Democrats are anti-military and anti-alpha. So, but yet his team won't respond to us.
0: Yeah, but hold on. You want to get into the accusatory stuff. You're ready to throw down. Look at you. You're like, you're going to drop the people's elbow. You want to be doing some figure four leg locks. You're going back to your 1980s Georgia Championship wrestling days, right? Gordon Solie's going to come back from the dead to commentate. I want to see the ad. The ad where he moves into the apartment's a very bad ad. I would tell him straight. Very, very bad ad. Super bad ad. Or was it an ad, or was he talking about the fact that his furniture hasn't arrived yet, like the whole thing was staged and everything else? Bad. But he does have a picture of himself in camo there on his website, right? I don't know how those photos are used and whether or not they're done, you know, with approval of the military or not. I'll let other people get into that. My only point is, we are trying. And some people don't want to be on this show. Maybe he is, maybe he isn't. We'll wait, right? Maybe they don't realize they got it. Maybe there was a flood of things. And so I'll try now. Turn that off. Turn off the music. The point that I make to you guys is that if someone doesn't want to come on, they don't want to come on. We're going to say so point blank. Not changing a thing. Anybody doesn't want to come on, it ain't us. It's them. 10,000%. It's them. We hope to get the chance to speak to Greg Ballard, and we hope to get the chance to speak to Bo Bye. Trying to do that for you. Matt Bear has traffic. Go for it.
2: All right, Tony, on the east side, northbound 465 at Pendleton Pike, crash blocking the right lane. Stop and go traffic back to I-74, 3-minute delay. 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I'm Matt Bear on the 5, set WIBC traffic.
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15: Good Thursday morning. Coming up in a couple of minutes, travel is a little bit tricky across the listening area because of fog and certain travel advisories. We'll tell you exactly where, why some gas stations are struggling to serve customers this morning, and what the Indianapolis Colts are saying ahead of preseason game number one in Massachusetts after Fox News. 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
16: The Strait of Hormuz remains blocked.
17: I'm Dave Anthony, Fox News. That is what Iran insists.
18: And will not be reopened until Iran's conditions are accepted.
17: And Fox's Trey Yingston in Tel Aviv.
18: Iran's foreign minister also says the U.S. has long miscalculated due to intelligence failures. Case in point, the war on Iran. Now an even bigger miscalculation on the Strait of Hormuz. This came after President Trump posted yesterday on Truth Social, saying in part the USA has total control over the Strait of Hormuz. Our naval blockade is being called by everyone a wall of steel. And there is nothing Iran can do about it. Still less than 10% of the average number of pre-war vessels are passing through the strait.
17: Oil prices are down more than 2%, but at the gas pump, a 4-cent jump up today. AAA's national average for regular, $4.07 a gallon. That's never been this high in August. His injuries are not life-threatening. That's what police are saying about a ninth grader hospitalized in Georgia after being shot at Warner Robins High School.
19: There was a group of students inside the bathroom, and a verbal altercation took place between two of the students.
17: Houston County Sheriff Matt Moulton says that quickly escalated into gunfire, and the alleged shooter, also a ninth grader, fled the school but was found and arrested an hour later. Two U.S. soldiers are dead near Fort Hood in Texas after the Apache Army helicopter they were in crashed during a training flight. No word yet on the cause. A tropical storm has just formed in the Pacific, but Hernan is not considered a threat to land. Another storm system is headed toward Hawaii.
20: People are preparing for what could be another, perhaps, landfall, whether tropical storm or hurricane.
17: Fox Weather meteorologist Craig Herrera says that system could become a tropical storm today and hit the Hawaiian Islands this weekend. Someone got lucky last night in Illinois. They hit the jackpot, just over $1 billion, the eighth largest Powerball lottery prize ever. Buying the winning ticket at a gas station in Quincy. If they take the cash option, $450 million. 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
15: What you need to know if you're on the go. Mostly cloudy in downtown Indianapolis. 68 degrees. Today's high, 87. Hendricks and Marion County are under a flood warning until 10 this morning. A dense fog advisory out through 9. And a flood watch is in place through Friday morning and good Thursday morning. I'm Ryan Hedrick. Here's what's trending at 7:02. Several Indiana counties remain under travel restrictions, watches and advisories this morning.
22: Wayne and Henry counties under red travel warnings. That's the highest level. Delaware, Randolph, Fayette counties under orange watches. Several other counties under yellow advisories. Drivers are urged to check road conditions before heading out to avoid those flooded and closed roads.
15: Fox 59's Lindy Thaxton reporting in Muncie yesterday.
23: My house is flooded and my basement's flooded. And it's coming up to the surface.
15: That woman sharing with Fox 59 how much rain that Muncie received in a short amount of time. As for power outages, as of 5:30 this morning, about 257,000 power outages were reported across the state. The bulk of those are in Northwest Indiana. AES Indiana reported about 547 outages in its coverage area. Duke Energy, about 2,400 outages. Long lines at gas stations across northern Indiana, and some stations say they're running low on fuel. At a news conference Wednesday, Governor Mike Braun talked about the need for people to ration gas as the state deals with the disruption.
24: So anything that's requiring electricity, you're going to have to think through it, and that's probably one of the reasons. We will have to address that as one particular issue if it's prolonged. The quicker our utilities can get it back on, and NIPSCO has felt the brunt of it.
15: And Braun says heavy rain and widespread power outages are one reason that people are driving to the gas station and panicking. This morning, gas has risen about 8 cents, $3.59 a gallon for regular unleaded fuel, says AAA, as diesel prices rise as well. Newly filed court documents say a Venezuelan gang named Tren de Aragua had five people go into a jewelry store in southeast Indianapolis the other day and tie up people that work there, duct tape their mouths, and try to drive away with $65,000 in cash, $2 million in jewelry. That ended in a high-speed chase. Five people in custody, three men and two teenagers, after police did a pit maneuver to stop the car they were driving. The Indianapolis Colts play the New England Patriots tonight in Foxborough, Massachusetts. It's preseason game number one. Anthony Richardson Sr. will start at quarterback, and Riley Leonard will come in the second half. The game kicks off at 7:30. Coverage on 93.5 and 107.5 The Fan and Hank 97.1 FM. I'm Ryan Hedrick. 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Traffic on the fives at 7:05. What's going on, Matt, there?
2: All right, Ryan, east side, northbound 465 at Benton Pike. The right lane has reopened. Crash cleanup still in progress with traffic stop and go back to I-70. A 6-minute delay. Man, oh man, the fog is thick. That dense fog advisory advisory until 9 a.m. through morning rush. And checking out you, Hamilton County, I-69 at 106th Street. It looks like we have some considerable amount of fog there. Not to mention over on I-74 coming in from Ballinsburg. Just please be careful. 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I'm Matt Bear with traffic on the fives. Follow us at WIBC Traffic.
0: Amber Hardwick, Fox 59 meteorologist. Well, this has been a two-day punch directly into the face in other places. What did we see yesterday? What is today looking like?
1: Well, we did have that serious flash flooding across the eastern half of the state with some of those higher rainfall amounts really concentrated over Delaware, Henry, and Wayne counties. We are still monitoring the flooding situation. We do have flood warnings still in effect until late morning. We could have some adjustments or even add-ons to that time. We're just closely monitoring that situation for you. On top of that, there is a dense fog advisory, so it is going to be difficult to see some of the roadways where we have that standing water, and then also with the road closures, just some of those barriers that may creep up on you really quickly. Some of the storm rainfall amounts between August 11th and 12th, Newcastle area, 11.23 inches of rain. Summitville was up to 10 inches. That's within Madison County. Connersville, more than 8 inches. And then in Yorktown, nearly 8 inches of rainfall. So that is historic flooding that we have been experiencing across the eastern half of the state. Unfortunately, it does look like we're going to have additional shower and storm chances for today. When I look at the projected rainfall amounts, it's going to be very dependent on where we have the thunderstorms fire up once again, but there could be some spots anywhere from 1 to 2 inches of additional rainfall. So flooding is going to be an ongoing concern today with those afternoon showers and storms. Plus, we could have a couple of stronger thunderstorms in the mix, with damaging winds being the primary concern. Highs in the mid-80s, mostly cloudy. Did you have a question?
0: Did you hear me?
1: I did hear you. I'm like, did you have a question?
0: Are you telling me that we've got another 1 to 2 inches coming today, or we have at the base another 1 to 2 inches coming today, and it could be more?
1: I'm thinking it would be an additional 1 to 2, dependent on where some of the thunderstorm set up, where we have some of the downpours. There could be some spots that only see about a trace amount up to a quarter of an inch. It's just going to be very dependent on that thunderstorm activity by the late afternoon. I know it's been a nightmare just monitoring the thunderstorm activity that we have been seeing, because it's just been round after round producing that heavy rain and flooding. So 71 for the low tonight. We are going to have a chance for showers and storms. High of 88 tomorrow with another round of spotty showers and thunderstorms. Unfortunately, it looks like rain chances stick around through the weekend and even into Monday of next week.
0: I'll tell you, the people I feel sorry for are everybody who has worked on the Indiana State Fair. I cannot feel bad enough for these people. Can we extend the day, like, into some sunshine? What can we do to help? Where do we stand in this? Because Amber Hardwick will stand outside and sell tickets.
1: I'll do what I can to help. I would love to help anyone that is being impacted in any way from all this flooding. But yes, at the State Fair, too, we'll see.
0: Right. I'm not trying to give short shrift to people who are dealing with flooding and their basements are flooding.
1: Oh, right.
0: You've got the issues in Northwest Indiana where now you've got gas shortages, because there are serious issues. This is going to be a thing, but we have this fair. It's this huge economic juggernaut. People make a living from what they do at the fair, and the whole thing is getting kind of half rained out. Don't get me wrong. It's still going on. It's just it's brutality, and there's no end in sight. If I look at this, Amber Hardwick, today rain, tomorrow rain, Saturday rain, Sunday rain, Monday rain, Tuesday, I'm told this thing called the sun comes out.
1: Yes. We will have a chance to see the sun, yes, Tuesday.
0: Right. Now you say this, but people might be asking serious questions about the sun. You know, questions kind of like this.
3: My God, the sun.
4: What is it, Simon?
3: A large fiery ball at the center of our solar system, but that's not important now.
0: That's right.
1: I'm starting to wonder if the sun still exists. We haven't seen much of it, just with all the rainfall.
0: In case you don't know which one it is.
5: The big yellow one's the sun!
0: There it is.
1: Oh, yes. I hope we see that ball of yellow sometime soon, but we will have storm chances around. You know, I think that enough keeps people away from the state fair. I really still want people to head out there, but just if keep an eye on the sky. If there's a storm, maybe just head into an indoor area at the state fair until the storm passes type of deal.
0: And we should be clear, those fried Oreos will not eat themselves.
1: No, you got to have the fried Oreos.
0: Right.
1: Have some way to brighten up your day.
0: You know, it reminds me, there was a competition here. I know that one of your people, Sierra, got dragged into this. There was a competition here between Jason Hammer and Jerry Lopez. It was a contest. It was a fried Oreo eating contest.
1: Did they do it?
0: They did do it, and everyone said that Jason Hammer won this competition, and there was a video, and I. Like it was the Zapruder film, I have reviewed the videotape, ladies and gentlemen, and I have an announcement to make.
1: Okay.
0: I have an announcement. Thank you, Amber, for allowing me this moment. You can stay on with me. I'll do this with you on the air.
1: Okay.
0: First of all, Tony Katz, 93 WIBC. Good morning. Great to be with you. Matt Baer's in the WIBC Traffic Center. Producer Carl is behind the board. Ryan Hedrick is in the newsroom. Amber Hardwick, Fox 59 meteorologist, joins us right now. In this video that I watched, and Producer Carl, I haven't discussed this with you, but this is breaking. This is going to be groundbreaking news, ladies and gentlemen. It was a contest. Each one of them got four deep-fried Oreos.
1: Okay.
0: And it was who ate it fastest. I think they had to chase it with a beer or something like that.
1: Oh, that would be awful. Chase it with a beer after that? That sounds terrible.
0: Oh, my gosh. Did you hear that, Carl? Tell me you heard that.
1: Oh, is that another sound for the board? Carl, you just got to shut up and do your job and quit complaining.
0: So here's what I noticed is that in doing this contest, it was Jerry Lopez who would dunk his Oreo in the beverage and then eat, right?
1: Oh.
0: Very much Joey Chestnut style with the hot dogs.
1: Uh-huh.
0: But what Jason Hammer did, he believed was very, very inventive. He broke up the Oreos and dropped them into the beers, into his beverages, to soak them and then ate them. Well, as the official judge of all things eating on WIBC, which is self-declared, and Matt Baer, there's no denying, I am the one who decides all food-related things.
4: Yes.
0: Science, Matt.
4: Yes.
0: Thank you very much.
4: Science.
0: Oatmeal boy. Just sit there. I'm not done yet.
4: Science.
0: I determined that watching this, that he was therefore, Jason Hammer, by breaking up the Oreo and putting it in and then grabbing pieces and eating them, pieces of the Oreo could have fallen down into the cup, and he was not eating the full, complete fried Oreo. Therefore, I, Tony Katz, have declared Jason Hammer ineligible to win any prize in that contest. It is forfeit. By Jason Hammer, ladies and gentlemen. This is breaking news right here. Forfeit by Jason Hammer. He did not win the Oreo eating contest with Jerry Lopez. Now, before you go celebrating Jerry Lopez, allow me to say to you that Jerry Lopez is also disqualified from winning because he wore a tank top and he's a grown-ass man. We don't allow those things here. This is a vacated title, ladies and gentlemen. They must compete again. I have spoken as the official judge of food at WIBC. Thank you. Thank you very much. My ruling is harsh, but it is fair. Done.
1: I think those are very valid points, especially
0: Thank
1: if there are crusties still
0: Hardwick.
1: Left in the cup.
0: Right.
1: So.
0: Right. Now, someone's telling me, Claudia's saying he chugged the beer after. Claudia,
1: okay.
0: One of us is in charge, and one of us is named Claudia. And that's the way this goes. By the way, Claudia's great. She's world class. I have made my decision. And the decision is binding and final according to the rules and regulations.
1: A rematch.
0: Correct.
1: That's your decision.
0: Oh, that is my decision. Right there, and if you want to know where it is in the contract that I can make this decision, I'll tell you.
5: Under Section 37B of the contract, it states quite clearly that all offers shall become null and void if, and you can read it for yourself in this photostatic copy, I, the undersigned, shall forfeit all rights, privileges, and licenses herein and herein contained, etc., etc., fax mentis incendium gloria calpum, etc., etc., memo bis punitur delicatum. It's all there, black and white, clear as crystal.
0: It can't be more clear than that, can I?
1: Absolutely.
0: Amber, this is what I do all day. I don't know about you. This is the
1: show. Listen to Willy Wonka. It's a good, yes. Great movie.
0: Yes.
1: So, all right.
0: That's
1: Amber
0: Hardwick from Fox 59. You go do your work. I have vacated the title. They must compete again, and they must agree to how things can be dunked fairly. As I see it, this is an illegal dunking from Jason Hammer. And also, Jerry Lopez, you're a grown man. We don't wear tank tops. Matt Bear has traffic on the fives.
2: All right, Tony, looking at Hancock County, westbound 70 camera pulled up right now. The fog is intense. That dense fog advisory runs through morning rush. And yeah, it's bad in parts. Also taking a look at Boone County and 65 right around. This is 65 right around 71st Street. Very heavy there as well. Northbound 65 slow through the construction. Raymond up to Washington, a 3-minute delay. 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I'm Matt Bear on the fives at WIBC Traffic.
0: We have got ourselves 68 degrees in the American Standard Cooling Weather Center at the time.
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Let's go. It's a story you need to hear to believe, then grab your popcorn because there is more. Tony Katz, it's me, by the way. How we doing, everybody? 93 WIBC. Good morning. The WNBA, which thinks they can tell us not to pay attention, all they did was tell us to pay attention. And then when we started paying attention, they told us, stop paying attention. And that is not going to fly. And I said it yesterday, I'll say it again today. Coach Stephanie White of the Indiana Fever did herself no favors. Absolutely no favors whatsoever. With her statement, which was not strong and bold, but rather was really an attack on the fans and an emotional outburst. Maybe it did well in the locker room. It didn't do well in connecting with the people. There might be a difference between men and women, and maybe women thought it was great and wonderful. What Coach White told me is that I have no business paying attention. I can disagree with something, but I want to be supportive, and this isn't the first time I've been supportive of the Fever. When I first got here, and the Fever were going to the playoffs, we would hold events outside the Emmis building. I was there. I know. Nobody was doing anything for the Fever there. We were. There was this show. You guys can't say that the W in WNBA stands for women. It's weird. It is very odd and it's very weird. And then you put out a statement through your commissioner, Kathy Engelbert, and it reads, today's meeting where you were going to actually dig into the conversation of whether the WNBA is for women. Today's meeting covered a wide range of topics, including ongoing discussions on transgender athletes and the continued hate and vitriol directed at players online. We will continue to engage all league stakeholders in the coming weeks and months. The minute you hear stakeholders, you know there's nothing happening. We will approach these important conversations thoughtfully and in alignment with

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1: How am I going to pay that bill? When folks have 60.
2: The spin is incredible. This was CNN. Should you allow an 11-year-old to be mutilated? And the answer is no. The answer is no. But they can't say no. These wild progressives cannot say no. There is no such thing as gender-affirming care. It is cover for child mutilation. And the answer is no, and they can't say no. Connecticut is now saying no. We have nations overseas saying no. Of course we should be saying no. The answer is no. There is not a tough part to, do we mutilate children? No. It's just that easy. It's just that simple. Peggy Flanagan, the progressive, where the Democrats are, can't do it. Like the WNBA can't do it, the W stands for women. And until you're able to honestly address the situation and state what is, you're going to have this. But if your answer, WNBA, is, we don't care if men claim to be women, we're fine with that. Don't get angry when people decide they want to join the league. And don't make the claim that they're not real women. If the WNBA cannot state clearly what a woman is, don't get upset with other people for not doing the same exact thing. Kathy Engelbert, you're doing this to yourself. Coach White, you're doing this to yourself. Matt Baer has traffic.
3: All right, Tony, looking at a crash north of downtown, 10th at Riley Hospital Drive, south side northbound, 65 stop and go Keystone up to Washington. That is a 7-minute construction delay, a dense fog advisory in effect through morning rush. Please be careful with the fog. 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I'm Matt Baer with traffic on the fives. Follow us at WIBC Traffic.
4: Hammer and Nigel show back at it this afternoon. We crack the mic right at 3:06. Tony Samuel will join us. What's Joe Hogsett's future in Indianapolis? We'll get into that this afternoon.
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6: Roads are crumbling under the weight of floodwaters. Mostly cloudy and 68 degrees in downtown Indianapolis. Today's high, 87. We've got a flood warning for Hendricks and Marion counties until 10, a dense fog advisory through 9, and a flood watch running through Friday morning. Good Thursday morning. I'm Ryan Hedrick. Here's what's trending at 7:31. We're getting a much-needed break from rain across central Indiana this morning. A storm complex is moving in from the west, but most parts of east-central Indiana, including Newcastle, still dealing with lingering road flooding.
7: They have these barricades set up because they don't want any pedestrians or any cars getting anywhere near this road. And thankfully, like we talked about yesterday, no one was on this road at the time, which is the good news. There were no injuries because this could have been a lot worse of a situation.
6: Fox 59's Hannah Fullman reporting. In Wayne County, along I-70 westbound, it is closed after the roadway buckled, with at least a dozen water rescues already reported across that county. Yesterday, a shelter is open at Wayne County Fairgrounds, and about 250,000 power outages have been reported across the state so far this morning. Multiple schools are closed or delayed as well. Gas prices have gone up this morning. The average price for regular unleaded is about $3.59. That's an 8-cent jump from yesterday. Diesel prices also rising overnight to $5.42. Several members of President Trump's cabinet were aboard the aircraft used last month as an Air Force One decoy.
8: U.S. fighter jets flanked the Air Force One jet between Turkey and the U.K. last month after President Trump secretly was moved to another aircraft. A senior administration official confirms the measures taken and also says the decoy plane carried Secretary of State Marco Rubio and Treasury Secretary Scott Bessent, along with White House staff and members of the press corps. While the cabinet secretaries were told President Trump was not aboard the aircraft, other passengers, including journalists, were not. The extraordinary security measures were taken amid an assassination threat from Iran.
6: That's Fox News' Jared Halpern reporting. Jury selection underway Wednesday in California in a case against Meta after a federal appeals court allowed thousands of lawsuits against social media companies to move forward. The lawsuits claim that platforms like Meta and TikTok encourage addictive use and don't do enough to verify users' age and fail to adequately protect people from harmful content. Google unveiled its new Pixel 11 smartphone lineup on Wednesday.
9: The phones are made with Google Gemini artificial intelligence in mind and will be able to deliver some advanced features, such as now having Google's live transcribe be able to interpret American Sign Language. It makes use of the device's camera and gives the user a readout of what someone using ASL is saying.
6: Fox's Evan Brown reporting. Now sports on WIBC at 7:34. The Indianapolis Colts will have a familiar face under center tonight for their first preseason game against the New England Patriots. Here's head coach Shane Steichen.
10: Anthony will start Thursday. He'll play the first half. Riley will play the second half. And then Riley will start against Atlanta. And then AR will play the second half against Atlanta.
6: Kickoff at 7:30 tonight in Foxborough, Massachusetts. NBA All-Star point guard Russell Westbrook retiring after 18 seasons. And Indiana Pacers All-Star point guard Tyrese Haliburton talking about his recovery from a torn right Achilles.
11: I feel great. I'm doing everything, playing pickup pretty regularly at this point. So I feel great. I will be ready for the season. If the season was today, I'd be ready. So, yeah, I can't come fast enough.
6: And the Pacers will open preseason play October 7th in Iowa against the Minnesota Timberwolves. Sports brought to you by Ball State Athletics. I'm Ryan Hedrick on the Level on the Go and at WIBC.com. 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Good morning, Matt Bear.
12: Good morning, Ryan. Check it out. Inbound S70, a 5-minute delay. Emerson Avenue to the north split. South side, northbound 65. Stop and go from Keystone Avenue up to Washington because of construction. A delay of 6 minutes. Crash on the north end of downtown 10th at Riley Hospital Drive. Checking the cameras. Dense fog advisory running through morning crush, and it is bad in some places like around Mount Comfort Road. That's the one I'm really picking out right now because the fog is thick there. 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I'm Matt Bear with traffic on the fives. Follow us at WIBC Traffic.
13: 68 degrees in the American Standard Cooling Weather Center. The time is 7:36.
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0: 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Outside of Vegas, I don't know where I'm wearing this. I mean, I guess I can wear this to Horseshoe. I guess. Tony Katz, 93 WIBC. Good morning. Good to be with you. During downtime, clearing my head, getting ready for what's next on the program, I find myself on Facebook Marketplace. 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Text my name, Tony, T-O-N-Y, that's my name, to 46220. Matt Bear, oh, Matty, Matty Boo Boo.
1: Yes, Tony.
0: Can I ask you a question?
1: Sure.
0: Are you a ring man?
1: No, I'm not.
0: You don't wear a ring. You don't wear anything on your digits.
1: No, but I do like a good set of brass knuckles.
0: Ah, well, that's different.
1: Okay.
0: But since we're talking a little bit about Vegas stuff here, maybe it all fits.
1: Oh.
0: When I was a young man, I wore a ring. I wore a pinky ring. Not an audacious pinky ring, just a pinky ring. And then I didn't wear a pinky ring because I realized that's not me.
1: So
0: and
1: fancy.
0: I have never worn a ring again. People will notice I don't wear a wedding ring. I have never worn my wedding ring. I've had people get offended. How dare you not wear your wedding ring? You're a married man.
1: It means
0: my
1: you're
0: wife
1: a
0: doesn't mind. Why do you? That's my argument. And I don't wear it because it gets in my way. It's an uncomfortable thing for me. I don't wear a wedding ring.
1: Okay.
0: So I've never been a ring guy. But I came across this, Matt Bear. I have it there posted on the Twitter X at Tony Katz. This is a 10-carat gold roulette ring.
1: Ooh.
0: It is wearing a roulette wheel on your finger, and it's gold, and it has, it says baguette cut stones throughout. That's cubic zirconia. And it's got all the numbers, and they're in the red and black, and it's got the green there for the zero. I got to admit, it's all right. It's cool.
1: Got it.
0: You could argue that it is kind of cool. Like, okay, that's nuts. But where in the world am I wearing this gaudy thing?
1: Well, you could take it down to Rising Sun. Maybe
0: right?
1: Out to Michigan City. You know, they gamble, wear rings, and drink coffee all day.
0: Smokes, I assume, chain smoke cigarettes.
1: Oh, my lordy, right there at the slot machine.
0: Right. Oh, this is going to be the one that hits. Oh, this is the one Mama's going to take home the big cash.
1: As they're pulling the wheel. I think this is not for me, I'm going to say. Roulette was fun back in the day, I guess. You have a kind of a 50-50 chance, except for the zeros, the win. That's
0: but we can all agree that while this ring is gaudy as a mother, it's so gaudy it just might work.
1: Yeah, but again, work for what?
0: That's a great question.
1: You wear it to church. You wear it to synagogue. You know?
0: Oh, you could. You wear that to synagogue? They're going to give you the first Aliyah. You don't even know what that means, but I'm telling you, the five Jews listening to this show just laughed out loud. That's a true story.
1: All I know is you want the first one.
0: But you got to be a certain type of person to get the first one. That's a true story, but that's another story for another day. Make a bold statement, it says, with this eye-catching 10-carat gold roulette ring, featuring a detailed casino-inspired design with red and black number accents and sparkling baguette-cut stones throughout. Its large round face and iced side panels give it a luxurious look that stands out from every angle. It's 10-carat gold. It's a 12.5. It is $670.
1: Wow. I think this would be a great prank for, like, your fiancé. You get down on one knee and, like, the band's playing in the background and you slip this on her ring finger.
0: You know what I love about that idea, Matt?
1: It's pretty awesome.
0: What I love about that idea is that you can pull that prank once with that girl.
2: Is that what happened with you, Matt?
0: No. Oh, damn! No, oh, no, it. Carl! Carl, don't seats. Bring up the old fiancé. Carl, get off fiancé! Carl just went for the mother blanking jugular, guys.
1: I don't even think I made... No, I did get her a ring. Yeah, it was official. Yeah, I forgot about that. I didn't give her this ring.
0: You forgot about getting a girl a ring.
1: Well, first, you know, it wasn't very expensive. Secondly, you never got hawked or pawned or whatever. And thirdly, that was like when I was like 22. I mean, we're talking about lifetimes ago.
0: We learned last week that Matt Bear was previously engaged. He had what is called in the business a fiancé. Matt Bear at one time had found love. But I would not ask what happens. And then here comes producer Carl, bull in a china shop. I don't care if I destroy your soul. Hey, Matt, why didn't it work out, loser? Basically what Carl just said, I find it offensive, Matt, and I apologize to you right here and right now.
1: You didn't say it. You don't have to apologize.
0: This is my show, my name on the shingle. I feel it is important to say bad, Carl. Shame on you, Carl. Great work, Carl. I mean, excellent work. Bravo. Carl, you are... Get back, Carl! Like, all of a sudden, it's whatever that show is, Walking Dead.
1: We broke up because she played too much roulette. Lost the whole savings.
2: Lost the ring.
1: Yeah, lost both thousands of dollars.
0: I knew it was too soon. I knew it was. So, Matt, are you not in for this ring?
1: No, thank you. I do not want all this. Right. Not me.
0: I haven't decided yet. I'm a no, but something says... This should come back in someone's life.
1: I don't know whose.
0: I don't know whose either. But when the moment comes, gosh, do I want to be ready. Look at that thing. So gaudy, it just might work. Matt Barris got traffic on the fives. Matt, what's going on?
1: Good morning, everybody. Looking at the south side now, we have a stall coming up westbound 465 to Kentucky Avenue. Left lane is blocked. Traffic stop and go back to I-69. Crash north end of downtown, 10th at Riley Hospital. Inbound 74-minute delay from Emerson Avenue to the north split. South side northbound 65 stop and go Keystone up to the south split. Delayed 6 minutes. 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I'm Matt Bear on the fives at WIBC Traffic.
0: We've got 68 degrees in the American Standard Cooling Weather Center at the time.
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0: have reached a level of deranged. Tony Katz, 93 WIBC. Good morning. Great to be with you. It's something called the Patriot Games. It's celebrating youth sports. And Pat McAfee was invited to be there. The president was there. They sat next to each other. McAfee was actually there when the president got off the plane, shook his hand in the rain. Trump's there in the suit. He's got his own umbrella. He's not having a Marine hold it for him like Barack Obama. There's McAfee, jeans, black T-shirt, hat backwards, saying hello to the president. Didn't change a thing of what he does. If you tell me Pat McAfee dresses like a child, like a bum, I'll agree with you. But that's his thing. Who am I to say no? Except, you know, on a suit. I mean, on a plane. On a plane, you wear a suit. Everything else, you go live your life. It's fine. And they're sitting next to each other, and people have lost their minds. They're screaming and yelling. They're calling Pat McAfee a pedophile. They're calling him a racist. They have what we call Trump derangement syndrome, which is very clear. It's very, very much a real thing. And they've lost their minds. They're making accusations about McAfee so insane that he's talking about suing people, and he should. For the disparagement. It's madness. He was seated next to the president. Yeah, you sit next to him. You don't have to agree with his politics. Now, I could also say there are some people that I wouldn't sit next to. Some people, if someone said, hey, you're seated next to Louis Farrakhan, I don't need to be in that photo op, I'll pass, thank you very much. Depending on what the situation is. Why in the world would you lose your mind about McAfee? Well, the problem is that how dare McAfee humanize Donald Trump? That's the story. But there's a second part to this story, which is all about the people who are in sports. I don't want to say sports casters. I don't want to say sports journalists, although it all fits in the same brand. Podcasters, radio hosts. The vast majority of people who do sports are leftists. What's the word I'm looking for? They don't even know why they're leftists. I was going to use some kind of derogatory term and decided to hold back. They believe because they know something about sports and they understand teamwork or whatever it is that they think makes them an expert, because they're able to give a strong opinion on their team du jour, that gives them an expertise in all things, that it gives them this idea of righteousness as opposed to honesty, as opposed to digging in on subjects. When the sports guys believe they can do the political stuff, one or two have been able to do it. Clay Travis has been able to do it. Will Cain has been able to do it. The vast majority of guys can't do it. Their politics all go one way. It all goes to this leftism. And it's because that's where the leagues are. That's where the players are. And they want to be in concert with those players and with those leagues. Look at how players who don't go along with the leftism, they get shunned. They get ridiculed. They get attacked. All that jazz. Stand up for religion. Don't want to have a vaccine. Whatever the case may be. Oh my gosh, how terrible, how awful. The sports guys all come from the left, play in the left, and they utilize the sports as cover to go about pushing ideological nonsense and do it with this massive bravado that can only come from not actually knowing a subject. When I discuss the WNBA, I don't discuss the play. I don't discuss the coaching and the tactics. Not my expertise. I am discussing the cultural happening. Of course I can discuss this. I put myself up against anybody in the world on these subjects. The sports guys don't care that they don't know anything about politics. They don't care that they don't know anything about the subject matter. They just believe that somehow because they're able to yell their opinion, oh my gosh, look at me, everybody has to listen. It's why I've never given any credence, really, to Stephen A. Smith on the political stuff. Every now and again, he'll say something I might agree with, but in the main, he hasn't shown me that he's done the study to be able to play in this game. I'm not mad at the dude. It's just a fact. The people yelling and screaming about Pat McAfee are desperate for love from those with who play the game. That's what's happening here. They are weak beta males. All of them. Hey, man, I wouldn't have done that, but you be you, Pat. That would have been fine. Pat McAfee's a this and a that, and oh my gosh, and he has daughters. How disgusting. Dude, you are all little children. All you sports guys. It's one thing to say, I wouldn't have done that. You go after the man personally? Why does anybody watch him? Because he's interesting. Maybe if you were interesting, you'd have more views. Isn't that the answer? That's what I hear from trolls all the time. The story here is that McAfee didn't do anything wrong. He sat next to the president, which is what normal people would do when invited to sit next to the president. It's that it's normal. That's the part that has him upset. Matt Bear has got traffic on the fives. Matt, what's happening?
1: All right, Tony, south side crash westbound 465 before Kentucky Avenue. 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
0: wrong.
11: I'm Dave Anthony, Fox News, insisting the Strait of Hormuz remains blocked after months of attacks on ships. The president says the U.S. controls the strait.
12: The goal here is to ensure that Iran never has a nuclear weapon. And ultimately, this is going to be a tiered approach. They have to deal with the Strait of Hormuz first, and then ultimately enter into more detailed discussions about Iran's nuclear program. But as it relates to these Gulf countries, there is real concern about the escalation ladder and what happens if major strikes resume against Iran.
11: Fox's Trey Hingst also reports from Tel Aviv.
12: Israel is still carrying out limited strikes in both Lebanon and Gaza. On Wednesday, a senior Hamas commander was killed in one of those strikes.
11: There is also drama in the West Bank.
13: U.S. Ambassador to Israel Mike Huckabee condemning what he calls horrific terror against Palestinians in the West Bank by what he describes as Israeli terrorists after Israeli settlers besieged three Palestinian homes near Nablus, including one belonging to a dual U.S. citizen, trapping residents in their homes using rocks and tents and cutting off water and electricity.
11: That's Fox's Lillian Wu. The Army is investigating why an Apache helicopter crashed during a Fort Hood training flight, killing both soldiers on board. The ACLU is calling this a recipe for harm to the public. Amid all the anti-ICE protests, the Department of Homeland Security is going to provide electric shock gloves to immigration enforcement agents next year. Borders our Tom Holman just told Fox.
14: So the glove is, you know, the latest thing they're looking at to help in situations. You've seen the videos in the past year and a half, the fights on the street where officers are overwhelmed. This would be a tool they can use to make someone compliant.
11: Weeks after Luigi Mangione goes on trial in New York on state murder charges and the shooting death of United's healthcare CEO Brian Thompson, there has been a hearing set up for tomorrow in the federal case against Mangione. He faces stalking charges and a trial on that next year. 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
15: A teenager is missing in Delaware County. Mostly cloudy in downtown Indianapolis. 68 degrees going up to 87. We've got a flood warning for Hendricks and Marion counties in effect until 10. A dense fog advisory in effect for about the next hour, and a flood watch runs through tomorrow. I'm Ryan Hedrick. Good Thursday morning. Here's what's trending at 8:02.
16: So they searched until about 12:30 a.m. and then suspended the search. They're getting ready to start again this morning, so it's all hands on deck for us, the sheriff's office, EMA, fire departments, anybody that can lend a hand.
15: That's Delaware County Sheriff Tony Skinner speaking with our news gathering partner, Fox 59. He says four teenagers jumped off the Iron Bridge and into the Mississinewa River last night. One of them never resurfaced.
16: Yeah, so they were teenagers, late teens, boys. It's our understanding they were doing it for fun. Just a tragic event. We ask for prayers for the family. At this point, we don't have anything further than that.
15: And he says the search will resume shortly. Also in Delaware County, in Muncie.
17: I couldn't believe how quick the water was coming up. All my kitchen flooring started floating.
15: That woman also spoke to Fox 59. Lots of water rescues in Muncie yesterday. In Newcastle, this man said,
18: there's debris everywhere, coolers, propane tanks. So that's a lot to clean up for sure.
15: There's significant wind damage across northwest Indiana, especially in Gary and in Hammond, where forecasters say 99-mile-an-hour winds destroyed property.
19: So we got a lot of damage across the state. All of our resources will be attentive. We were up here yesterday. We will pour the coals to it to make sure that we get things back in order. Again, up here, it's going to be power restoration.
15: It's Governor Mike Braun in Hammond at a news conference yesterday. NIPSCO said that they had more people without power than they've ever had. And at one point today, there were more than 250,000 Hoosiers without power across the state. Even with home prices hitting new record highs, central Indiana is still an affordable place to buy a home. Jake McDaniel has that story.
20: The median home price across central Indiana reached nearly $325,000, says FC Tucker agent Dan Brown. He adds that may sound high, but people pay a lot more in other parts of the U.S.
21: Nationally, that number is $425,000. And in the coastal areas in California and the Pacific Northwest, that number is still significantly higher than that. Regardless of where someone's relocating from, odds are they're going to find our home prices to be much more equitable and affordable.
20: And Brown says national publications rank Central Indiana among the country's most affordable housing markets. Jake McDaniel, 93 WIBC Mobile News.
15: The Indianapolis Colts play preseason game number one tonight. 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Traffic on the fives, 8:05. What are you watching, Matt Bear?
1: Right now, Ryan, looking at the south side, westbound 465 before Kentucky Avenue, a crash blocking the left lane, causing stop-and-go traffic back to I-69. Also on the south side, northbound 65 comes up slow, Keystone Avenue to Washington, and that's an 11-minute delay. Inbound 70 stop-and-go, Shaveland Avenue into the north split, delayed 8 minutes, and still checking out the fog, dense fog advisory running until 9 a.m. or through morning rush in Hancock County. Still has a bad. Be careful in that fog. 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I'm Matt Bear on the fives at WIBC Traffic.
0: Amber Hardwick, Fox 59 meteorologist. What are we feeling?
3: Well, watch for flooding on the roadways this morning just because of the heavy rainfall, in particular across east central Indiana. Some spots more than 11 inches of rainfall. That includes the Newcastle area. We also have areas of dense fog with the advisory lasting until 9 o'clock this morning, so it will be difficult to see some of those barriers and the areas of flooding. We're going to have another round of showers and thunderstorms develop this afternoon and evening, likely by the late afternoon hours. Some flooding could also be a concern because there could be some spots that see up to 2 inches of rainfall. It's going to be very dependent on where some of that thunderstorm activity sets up. Having highs in the mid-80s this afternoon, falling to 71 tonight, continuing with that rain and storm chance. For tomorrow, additional spotty showers and storms, high near 88 degrees, up to 89 on Saturday, with another chance for afternoon thunderstorms.
0: That is Amber Hardwick of Fox 59. Thank you, Amber. I appreciate that. 68 degrees right now in the American Standard Cooling Weather Center. The time is 8:07.

0: This flooding is making national news. It has been a brutal, brutal 2 days. Tony Katz, 93 WIBC, good morning. And there's just not an end in sight. You take a look at Cambridge City, you take a look at Newcastle. This is, it's just absolutely brutal what these people are dealing with right now and what this cleanup is going to be. It's nothing we can't get through. Please don't get me wrong. You know, we talk about Northwest Indiana. We talk about how they're going to be having some serious shortages on fuel. Yeah, it's going to be rough for a while. Of course, we will get past it, but things are going to be difficult. This flooding has been absolutely everywhere. And we have still have days and days of rain ahead of us. I mean, you have whole streets that are right now underwater. You have homes that the first floors have been well flooded out. The show is heard, my midday show is heard on WMUN in Muncie, and I had reached out to the program director there, Steve, just to make sure everything was all right, and he goes, in all my life, I have never seen this. So there's going to be a lot of stories. We're going to get a better look at where damage is today and over the next couple days. Definitely going to be an all hands on deck moment. We'll do what we can to help. And of course, I've been discussing the impact on the state fair because it's hard to go to the fair when it's raining. The food is still there. It's just hard to do the rest of the stuff. I encourage everyone. When there are dry times, get yourself to the fair. If there's anything we can do to help, let's go to it. I'm told that the Dairy Barn opens at 9 a.m. Well, my gosh, stop in for a quick milkshake and then a grilled cheese and get yourself back to work. I mean, that should be the plan. Can we stay open for another couple days? I don't know what the rules are. Someone at the fair needs to let me know. But heading to the fair today, so I'm told, is not only Senator Todd Young, but the Small Business Administrator, Kelly Loeffler, she is scheduled to be with us next. Take a look at how things have been progressing with the growth of small business in the United States, dealing with still the persistent, lower but persistent inflation. And whether or not she was dispatched to Iowa. I've got that story. It's all coming up. Tony Katz, 93 WI.
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10: The Strait of Hormuz remains blocked.
11: What happens there?
12: And will not be reopened until Iran's conditions are accepted.
11: Doesn't stay there.
12: Trump posted yesterday, the USA has total control over the Strait of Hormuz. Still less than 10% of the average number of pre-war vessels are passing through the strait.
11: On top of it.
10: So the gas pump, a 4-cent jump up today.
11: All day.
10: Ninth grader hospitalized after being shot. Two U.S. soldiers are dead.
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14: Traffic on the fives. Matthew Bear is in the WIBC traffic center. What's going on?
15: Yeah, Tony, south side crash westbound 465 before Kentucky Avenue. Left lane blocked. Traffic stop and go back to Harding, delayed 7 minutes. Westbound 70 at Emerson Avenue. Vehicle fire in the right lane. Stop and go back to Shadeland for a 7 minute delay. Still areas of dense fog out there. Please be careful as you make your way to work. Crash east side 38 east of Mithoffer Road. That's at Wingate Drive. Also a crash on the north end of downtown 10th at Riley Hospital, and a crash downtown St. Clair at MLK. 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I'm Matt Bear on the 5's at WIBC Traffic.
14: 69 degrees in the American Standard Cooling Weather Center. The time is 8:16. What is the effect of this economy on small business? GDP, 1.5%, but we had Dr. Matt Will, the economist at the University of Indianapolis, say that number is very misleading because government spending was down, and if government spending is part of GDP, it's a false number. The underneath is a far, far better look. We have inflation that you look at. It was 0.1 for the month. My gosh, that's terrific and wonderful. But still, 3.4% overall, that doesn't get us to the target rate of the Fed. Tony Katz, good to be with you. The Small Business Administrator, Kelly Loeffler, joins me right now. She is actually the administrator of the Small Business Administration. We need a better name for that, ma'am. We really and truly do. Visiting the Indiana State Fair today with Senator Todd Young. Make sure he holds the umbrella for you, right? He's got to do that like a Marine holding an umbrella for Barack Obama. He's got to follow you wherever you go, ma'am. Make sure that happens.
4: Well, good morning, Tony. And I'll just put on a baseball hat and we'll be good to go walking around that fair.
14: It's Indianapolis Indians Day. We will get you one. That is an easy one.
4: I love that. Thank you. Just don't tell my Braves friends back home. Okay?
14: Oh, no. We don't tell Atlanta people anything. That's part of our code here. let us start where we start, which is how is small business doing in the overall sense in an economy that has some solid fundamentals, a tremendous amount of AI investing? Things still do move along, but it isn't as easy as people want it to be.
4: Well, Tony, I am glad you asked, because small business is in growth mode, and you mentioned some economic data at the top, and look, the data does point to tremendous growth, but I also get to see it on the ground every day. So when you hear that we have all-time record business formation in America, every single month of 2026, new businesses starting at a clip of about 500,000 new businesses, I can back that up on the ground and say factories are expanding. We're adding jobs in manufacturing and construction. And that's because we have certainty now around working family tax cuts, 100% accelerated expensing. So the impetus to build in this country is already driving our manufacturing data through the roof. We have all-time record exports in America because President Trump said we're going to have fair trade, not free trade. And so I'm going to be visiting manufacturers right here in Indianapolis, small manufacturers, which make up the vast majority of all American producers. And they're telling us every single day, we can grow and hire because we have fair trade. Like, we're not getting Chinese imports dumped on our heads. And that story is building across this country.
14: The idea of what builds the growth, you mentioned taxes and certainty in the tax code. Is it lower taxes that brings people to the table to be small business owners to try? Or is it regulatory reduction, making it easier to open a business, that brings people to the table?
4: Well, you're right. It's both of it, because you think about the cost of regulation, which under the Biden administration went up a cumulative $5 trillion. That meant every small business owner had to spend hundreds of hours extra every single year to comply with regulation. That's a tax. And the Trump administration is rolling it back, including at the SBA. One of our key jobs is not just helping small businesses access capital through lending, but it's also deregulation. And we've rolled back about $100 billion, whether it's in the agriculture sector, working with EPA to roll back DEF, or USDA and other things. And so we are deregulating at a really steady clip. They've got to have that certainty that they have an environment that creates the conditions for their success. But if they see a socialist regime coming in and saying, you're going to pay high taxes, you're going to do what the government tells you to do, that's going to kill small business. You cannot have socialism and small business coexist.
14: Talking to Kelly Loeffler, she runs the Small Business Administration, the administrator of the Small Business Administration. One of the things that you've been talking about, Forbes, with the story that you want to raise the $5 million SBA lending cap. Now, I've been a small business owner for a good part of my life. I know zero about these rules. What are the rules right now, and what does the lifting of the cap, what do you hope that achieves?
4: Yeah, well, if you think about the $5 million cap, that's the limit on what you could borrow under an SBA guaranteed loan. SBA loans are put out through local lenders, and then we simply provide a government guarantee to that bank that gives it more confidence to make that loan. That cap hasn't been raised since about 2010. So in today's dollars, that loan size is actually much smaller. And then we see the manufacturing boom, and that's really SBA's roots, is in small manufacturers. We came out of the Small Defense Plants Administration when President Eisenhower came home from World War II as General Eisenhower. He said, we've got to keep our industrial base strong. And so in peacetime, he created the SBA. And, you know, to build a factory, a small manufacturer like I'll see today with fewer than 100 employees, if you're going to buy a robotic welder that your welder is going to be working with, or you're going to buy CNC machines or planing, those are very expensive pieces of equipment in addition to the land and the building and all that. So we want to double the loan size to $10 million.
14: A weird question. which involves whether or not this is the proper role of government to begin with. I believe in support of small business. I'm certainly a believer in no income tax. I've been very, very clear on these subjects. I can walk down this road. But on the idea of backing a loan, is that the proper role of government to begin with?
4: I am so glad you asked. There are no weird questions, because this is one of the most misunderstood effects of the SBA lending, which is all we do is provide the government guarantee. And who pays for that guarantee? The lender. And we operate at zero subsidy, which means we're cost neutral to the taxpayer. So the banks are just subsidizing any of the default rate. The banks take the first loss. And so our program by law has to operate at no cost to taxpayer, which is funded through banks paying servicing and guarantee fees over the long haul. And then what it actually does, if you look at Indiana, almost 600,000 small businesses in the state, they make up 99% of all businesses here. You get the benefit of expanding the tax base, creating jobs. Small businesses create 2 out of every 3 new jobs in our economy. And then you don't have one small business subsidizing another. And we work really hard to make sure the underwriting guidelines are stringent, and people who aren't supposed to get a loan aren't getting loans. So we're restoring that, because the Biden administration had blown that up too.
14: Who are the people who aren't supposed to be getting the loans?
4: Well, quite simply, if you don't meet the underwriting standards that make sure that you can pay back the loan to taxpayer, you know, that has a taxpayer guarantee, that you're not getting it. And so you think about, you've got to have a certain debt coverage ratio. You've got your business has to bring in the income to cover the debt service. Small business loans require you to pledge collateral, in some cases your home. And we don't want to put people in that position. If you lend to a small business, you want them to succeed, not to struggle. And so we are trying to make sure that we're lending to healthy small businesses. And I'm going to be visiting a couple today that have used SBA services. I was at a groundbreaking last week in Georgia. They're now on adding 500 more employees. They started with an SBA loan. They're going to be up to 1,000 employees within, you know, 10 years of their founding. And that's really powerful when you think about bringing back our industrial know-how, our job creation. And he did it, you know, in small part with an SBA loan.
14: Talking to you, Kelly Loeffler, Small Business Administration Administrator, and I should correct you on one thing, the idea that there are no weird questions. You've been in politics long enough. I've been in radio long enough. There are very often very weird questions. But you're at the Indiana State Fair, and you're going to be talking to business owners there, and we're going to get you an Indianapolis Indians hat, our minor league team. Somebody make that happen. Or if one of the Ursays can run over a Colts hat to the administrator, that would be great. The story over at CBS News was that you're being dispatched to Iowa to campaign for Republicans.

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1: Absolute pleasure. Matt Bear has got traffic on the fives. Matty, what's happening?
3: All right, Tony, checking the south side. Westbound 465 coming up to Kentucky Avenue. A crash blocking the left lane. Stop and go traffic to Harding Street. A 14-minute delay. Westbound 70 vehicle fire. Emerson Avenue. All lanes now open. Stop and go traffic to Shadeland Avenue for a 60-minute delay. 16-minute delay. Eastbound 70 crash at Country Club Road. That's over on the shoulder. Vehicle off in the ditch, off in the left side. Inbound 65 slows before and after MLK. The fog still dense in parts. 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I'm Matt Bear on the fives at WIB.
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8: A rescue operation continues. Mostly cloudy skies, 68 degrees in downtown Indianapolis. Going up to 87, we have a flood warning for Hendricks and Marion counties until 10. A dense fog advisory burns off at 9, and a flood watch runs through tomorrow. I'm Ryan Hedrick. Here's what's trending at 8:31. Delaware County Sheriff Tony Skinner says that four teenagers jumped off the Iron Bridge into the Mississinewa River yesterday. Only three came back up.
9: Yeah, so they were teenagers, late teens, boys. It's our understanding they were doing it for fun. Just a tragic event. We ask for prayers for the family. At this point, we don't have anything further than that.
8: And rescue workers will resume their search shortly for the boy. In Newcastle, flooding was so severe yesterday that the city is closing several roads, and the mayor says the closures are necessary for your safety.
10: Every county that is under an alert right now, this is happening all over the state. So this is not just in Newcastle.
8: And he spoke to Fox 59.
10: I really don't even want anybody to walk across it, let alone drive a vehicle across it. So I want to use this as information that this is why. This is exactly why we're having to close roads down. And I'm not doing this just for Newcastle, Indiana.
8: Also, hundreds of thousands of people are waking up without power this morning. As of about 5:30 statewide, about 257,000 of you did not have power. The bulk of those in the dark were in northwest Indiana, where in Gary, they had a 99-mile-an-hour wind speed recorded. AES reported nearly 600 outages in their coverage area. Duke had about 2,300 outages. A tremendous response. That's how Jonathan Whittem, executive director of the Indiana Department of Homeland Security, is describing the statewide response to the storms that started Tuesday and continued to impact much of the state.
11: This was a widespread event, and I can say that the local response has been inspiring. We have seen a few and far between requests coming into the State Emergency Operations Center.
8: And he says the state will eventually try to get federal funds after they declare a statewide emergency. Small businesses are doing well across America, says Small Business Administration Administrator Kelly Leffler.
12: Factories are expanding. We're adding jobs in manufacturing and construction. And that's because we have certainty now around working family tax cuts.
8: And she spoke with WIBC's Tony Katz minutes ago. 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The Indianapolis Colts play their first preseason game tonight in New England. Head coach Shane Steichen, speaking at a team joint practice a couple of days ago, says there's a lot to be gained from experiences like this.
13: Not only the practice part of it, but the connection part of it. You know what I mean? Guys get to spend a lot of time together, you know, in the hotel. You know, guys go out to dinner. You know, that connection piece, you're building that through training camp. And so I think that's really important, you know, this time of year.
8: Anthony Richardson Sr. will start at quarterback in the first half, Riley Leonard in the second half. The Indiana Pacers will open up the preseason October 7th in Iowa against the Minnesota Timberwolves. The game will be played at Iowa State, the college home of Tyrese Halliburton.
14: It's special for me. I broke my wrist in January of my sophomore year, so I missed like 2 months of basketball there. So my last time playing in Hilton wasn't very memorable for me. Very appreciative to our organization for making that happen.
8: Tyrese recovering from a torn right Achilles that sidelined him all of last season. He suffered the injury during Game 7 of the NBA Finals in 25. Sports brought to you by Ball State Athletics. I'm Ryan Hedrick, on the level, on the go, and at WIBC.com. at 8:35. Traffic on the fives. What's up, Matt Bear?
4: Yeah, good morning, Ryan. Looking at a crash westbound 465 before Kentucky Avenue. The left lane is blocked. Traffic jammed to Harding Street. Delay at 13 minutes. Westbound 70 at Emerson Avenue. A vehicle fire blocking the right lane. Stop and go traffic to Shadlett Avenue. Now a 2-minute delay. In from Brownsburg towards Indianapolis. Eastbound 74 before Dandy Trail. A crash on the left shoulder. Backed up to Raceway Road. A car is in a ditch. Crashes downtown St. Clair Street at MLK. Also 10th Street at Riley Hospital Drive. Crash on the far east side 38 east of Mitthoffer Road. 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I'm Matt Bear. Follow us for instant traffic updates at WIBC Traffic.
8: 69 degrees in the American Standard Cooling Weather Center. 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Dow futures are up 123, NASDAQ futures up 21. That is actually not a bad way to start the day. Tony Katz, 93 WIBC, good morning. Oil is down a little bit, $81.53. Yeah, if it's over 80, it's not down. I'm just talking about where the president talking about things like $75 a barrel is somehow the right number. If that's where you want it to be, you ain't there. Who controls the strait? Who knows who controls the strait? You control the strait. I control the strait. Your mother controls the state. The strait beats me. That's where we are with the West Texas crude, $81.53 a barrel. Brent crude at $87.32. 10-year treasury, 4.666%. Not ominous at all. Thank you. Thank you very much. Gold spot price down a touch from yesterday, $4,388 an ounce. On the gold, silver at $64.88 an ounce. Bitcoin, $63,545. Wholesale prices out flat. What do you mean flat? The expectation was up 0.2 and we came in flat? No increase in wholesale prices? Huh. Well, that would mean that inflation is in check, right? That's what we got from the CPI yesterday. I'm going to say it again. Huh. Very, very interesting. We're going to be following that number on Tony Katz today, for sure. You know the world is crazy. And they are. Everybody is nuts. That's them. We don't have to be. We should have no interest in it. That's why I bring you the Tony Katz TK Thursday Music Moment, presented by KillADentRemoval.com. 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TK, that's me, Tony Katz, a Thursday Music Moment. Now, I am going to need producer Carl, who has put together, by the way, we have Spotify lists for everything we do on the Music Moment. It's very, very cool. We've got a tremendous amount out there on this. And I'm starting to wonder if I've repeated songs, which sounds nuts. I've done it once before. Didn't mean to. Repeated songs. I don't think I did here, because when I do the search, it doesn't show up. I like to double check myself. But maybe we need a spreadsheet of all the songs. Maybe that's what we need to make sure that we are not repeating, because for this, I went to 1969.
15: And what this is we just need a moment to relax. So we play some music, we roll down the windows, we clear our heads, turn up the speakers, we grab a drink. Hey, maybe you work third shift and you just got home. I'm not here to judge. Just do it responsibly and not while you're driving. We take a moment to relax. Take it easy. The world's crazy, but we don't have to be. That's why we've got the Music Moment presented by Killa Dent Removal. So, 1969. Turn up the volume. Put the earbuds in, whatever it takes. It's the Guess Who from the album Canned Wheat. And this, oddly enough, not the name of the song. You know it as She's Come Undone. The song is actually called Undone. Producer Carl, hit it.

0: That's all you need. Just a moment. Just a beat. You relax. You breathe. You're like, all right. 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So you can have everything we do right there at your fingertips. Right now, Matt Baer is in the WIBC Traffic Center. What's going on?
1: All right, Tony, coming down from Fisher's crash report is southbound 69 Estate Road 37, backing us up to 126th Street. On the south side, crash westbound 465 before Kentucky Avenue. It blocks the left lane, stopping traffic to Harding, a 12-minute delay. Eastbound 74 in from Brownsburg, that's a crash before Dandy Trail. Blocks the left lane, stop and go traffic to Raceway Road. We have a car in a ditch. Also on the east side, crash at 38th east to Mithoffer Road in a crash downtown St. Clair Street at MLK. 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I'm Matt Baer. Follow us for instant traffic updates at WIBC Traffic.
0: 69 degrees in the American Standard Cooling Weather Center at the time.
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1: We didn't do this song.
2: You are. Tony Katz, 93 WIBC. Good morning. Good to be with you. It's time to play America's favorite game. What the heck is that television theme song? Here is how we play our game. Producer Carl has selected a television theme song from yesteryear. I have to guess what that theme song is. I'm allowed to phone a friend. Unfortunately, my phone only goes to Matt Bear. That's it. That's all it does. Or I can check with the chat room, right? The chat room can help me as well. Now, I forget what we did yesterday, but for a moment there was a conversation about whether or not this was yesterday's was a theme song to a show called Riptide.
1: No, Diver.
2: Would you stop and let me tell the story, Carl? You sit there. I'll do this part, and then you'll see where I'm going. You'll be like, now I got it. So there was a question of what the theme song was yesterday. And at first, someone in the chat room, Dakota, was like, is this Riptide? And it wasn't Riptide. It was actually MacGyver. And so we did get it right with the help of the chat room. And I looked up Riptide, and I'm like, I think I had heard about the show, and I looked up the theme song, and the theme song was written and performed by Randy Newman, who this is. This is the theme song to Riptide. Or it's not.
1: I thought you were joking at first.
2: It is Randy Newman.
1: Yeah, that's true.
2: Oh, I thought this... wasn't it Riptide that we were talking about?
1: No, I don't remember you mentioning Riptide yesterday. I guess it was MacGyver and...
2: Yeah, well, you clearly weren't listening because we were totally talking about
1: you know, maybe Riptide. Matt Bear knows.
2: I didn't even ask Matt Bear. I didn't even bother asking Matt Bear.
1: Well,
2: like, I don't even need to call him. Hold on a second. Matt Bear, what is this television theme song?
3: This is the call of the House of Usher.
2: You know what? Turn it all off. Carl, this just went to hell today. Forget it. Turn it off. It's over. Oh.
1: What? You don't even...
2: No, Carl, stop talking. Just stop. Sometimes you leave it be. Sometimes you realize it failed. It didn't work today. It's been working great. Today was a big hot mess. We put it past us. By the way, what was that theme song?
3: Godzilla Island.
2: Are you not done there, Matt? Okay. Just throw out a couple more. We'll see how you revive this.
3: Dark Shadows.
2: Train wreck.
3: 16 Car Voltron. Thundercats. Ho. Okay.
1: Tony, it's Cop Rock.
2: See, I wasn't even in the headspace. I thought it was the other one. Because we did bring up Cop Rock the other day.
1: Yeah. The Glee
2: with
1: Cops.
2: We did bring up Cop Rock the other day. No, chat room got it right. I heard Randy Newman. I immediately went to the thing. Like, this is Riptide. Wasn't Riptide. What are you going to do? The whole thing went to hell in a handbasket. But by the way, Carl, and I mean this clearly, if you ever interrupt me again, you have to lose a foot. That's it.
1: I only have one foot.
2: Also, I things are going to get rough for you. I want to make sure that I am clear. I have made my ruling on the competition between Jason Hammer and Jerry Lopez. They had a competition there to eat fried Oreos. I watched the videotape like it was a Zapruder film. I watched it over and over and over again. I watched this, and I saw the way Jerry Lopez was doing his fried Oreos. They did this at the State Fair, and he was dunking and eating the Oreo. Very much Joey Chestnut style. He just didn't slap anybody. Jason Hammer, the Hammer and Nigel show, he was breaking his apart and throwing it into his drinks and then grabbing it and eating it. And then they chugged a beer afterward. They didn't even finish the beer. It was all sad and pretty gross. What I determined is that by breaking it up and throwing it into the drink and then grabbing it later, losing contact with the Oreo, means that part of the Oreo could have dissolved in or fallen off. You were not eating the full Oreo. Therefore, Jason Hammer is disqualified and his win is vacated. Now, you might think this brings the win to Jerry Lopez. It does not, because Jerry was wearing a tank top and grown men don't do that. So I have declared, as the official judge and arbiter of all things food at WIBC, which I clearly am, I mean, eat, drink, smoke, I get to make this call. They are both disqualified. The title has been vacated. They must compete again. A rematch is in order. I have spoken. That is all there is to it. So, I may have screwed up the music moment. I mean, not the music moment. See, I can't even do that part. I screwed up the theme song brutally, but I got this part dead on. They must rematch. Otherwise, the title is forfeit.
0: Thank you.
2: Matt Baer has traffic.
3: Inbound 69, crash reported at State Road 37, backs us up to 126. Eastbound 74, crash before Dandy Trail, left lane blocked, backed up to Ronald Reagan Parkway. 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
11: 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We crack the mic right at 3:06. Tony Samuel will join us. What's Joe Hogsett's future in Indianapolis? We'll get into that this afternoon.
12: Good Thursday morning. Coming up in a couple of minutes, water rescues and a highway that has buckled across Indiana and lots of people are without power. Those stories and more after Fox News from the Price Point Comfort Mitsubishi Electric Studios, 93 WIBC, WIBC HD1, Indianapolis. 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
2: Any ships that want to go through the Strait of Hormuz need permission. I'm Dave Anthony, Fox News. That's what Iran's top joint military command just said after months of attacks on ships. This is the day after the president insisted the U.S. controls the strait.
13: With no diplomatic breakthroughs, tension remains high across the Middle East as questions loom about the future of the region and whether or not a deal can be reached on this critical waterway. The Persian Gulf Strait Authority, an Iranian government agency, said Wednesday claims in repeated posts by U.S. officials that the Strait of Hormuz is no longer blocked do not change the reality. The Strait of Hormuz remains blocked and will not be reopened until Iran's conditions are accepted.
2: Fox's Trey Inkston, Tel Aviv. Oil prices are down more than 2%, but at the gas pump, a 4-cent increase today. AAA's national average for regular $4.07 a gallon is the highest price in August ever. We just got another tame inflation update.
14: Inflation remained tame at the wholesale level. The PPI was flat.
2: In addition to no change in producer prices from June, Fox's Jeanne Casola reports the annual rate fell.
14: For the year ending in July, the PPI moderated to 4.7%.
2: The Army is trying to figure out what went horribly wrong on an Apache helicopter training flight that went down after takeoff from Fort Hood, killing both soldiers on board.
15: It was crashed into a field. You could tell it was a violent crash.
2: So violent, Bell County Sheriff spokesman Cliff Coleman says it sparked a fire, forcing people to evacuate some homes. Luigi Mangione returns to court tomorrow in New York City, a hearing set up in the federal case against him weeks before Mangione goes on trial in state court, charged with murder in the 2024 shooting death of UnitedHealthcare CEO Brian Thompson.
16: There were reports at federal plea discussions earlier this summer, but those talks didn't go anywhere. So in federal court, he faces two counts of stalking and could spend up to life behind bars if convicted.
2: Fox's Chain Lee Painter. Somebody in Illinois may soon quit their job after striking it rich. The Powerball ticket they bought at a gas station in Quincy is worth just over $1 billion. 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
12: A highway buckles and a water rescue is underway. Mostly cloudy and 68 degrees in downtown Indianapolis, warming up to 87. We have a flood warning for Hendricks and Marion County in effect for about the next 58 minutes. I'm Ryan Hedrick on a Thursday morning. Here's what's trending at 9:02. Part of I-70 in Wayne County has been washed away by flooding, forcing the closure of a portion of that highway near Centerville Road. In Cambridge City, about 1,200 people are without power this morning following flooding yesterday.
18: Cambridge here is kind of in a valley, and but we're just maybe 3 feet above Main Street right over here. And just that little bit of elevation has changed everything. We had a little pooling in the backyard.
12: That man spoke with Fox 59 just a couple of minutes ago. He said they received a foot of rain about in a 24-hour period. Evacuations underway in Pendleton right now as well. An 18-year-old is missing in Delaware County.
19: So they searched until about 12:30 a.m. and then suspended the search. They're getting ready to start again this morning, so it's all hands on deck for us, the sheriff's office, EMA, fire departments, anybody that can lend a hand.
12: That's Delaware County Sheriff Tony Skinner speaking with our news gathering partner, Fox 59. He says four teenagers jumped off the Iron Bridge into the Mississinewa River last night just for fun, and one never resurfaced.
19: Yeah, so they were teenagers, late teens, boys. It's our understanding they were doing it for fun. Just a tragic event. You know, we ask for prayers for the family. At this point, we don't have anything further than that.
12: And they will continue the search here in a couple of minutes. Indianapolis police say the five people wanted in connection with the $2 million jewelry heist in southeast Indianapolis that were eventually caught in a high-speed chase are members of the Tren de Aragua gang, a Venezuelan-based gang that's been designated as a terrorist organization by President Trump and the Trump administration. The preseason begins tonight for the Indianapolis Colts. They have the New England Patriots kick off at 7:30, and after a couple of days of joint practices, head coach Shane Steichen says they're ready to get back at it.
20: We wanted to come out here and be physical. We knew it was going to be a physical practice. You know, it's kind of a, you know, game day for a lot of these guys that, you know, probably aren't going to play on Thursday. So those guys had a good mindset going into practice. Like I said, I was just really pleased with everybody.
12: And one guy that will play, Anthony Richardson Sr., he'll start at quarterback. Riley Leonard will play in the second half. Daniel Jones, who's going to be the eventual starter, will not play tonight. I'm Ryan Hedrick, on the level, on the go, and at WIBC.com. And at 9:05 on the button. How about that, Matt Bear? Here's traffic.
3: All right, thanks, Ren. Looking at southbound 69 past 96th Street. And stop and go traffic back to 106, an 8-minute delay. Eastbound 74 before Dandy Trail crash on the left shoulder, slow back to Raceway Road, and a crash 38th east to Mithoffer. 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
12: Now your forecast from the American Standard Cooling Weather Center.
26: After a foggy start, it will be warm and humid with mostly cloudy skies. More scattered showers and thunderstorms develop this afternoon and evening. A couple of strong to severe storms are possible. Highs will rise into the mid-80s. I'm Fox 59 meteorologist Amber Hardwick for 93 WIBC.
12: All right, that dense fog advisory that we had is burned off. There is still a flood warning and river flood warnings all over the place. I'm Ryan Hedrick, on the level, on the go. 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

0: We're almost there. It's Thursday morning.
1: It is.
0: Hopefully you're having a good day so far. Get some breakfast in you. If you
1: not
0: haven't
1: Jerry's
0: had,
1: breakfast.
0: Well, breakfast is in the eyes of the beholder. We definitely have two different eating habits here at the studio. Me and Johnette were having a conversation before we came on, and she was saying, you know, I'm trying to watch how I drink and watch what I eat, and I can't eat certain sugary things. Brian Alvey brought us in Long's Donuts.
1: Yes.
0: You grazed one donut.
1: Yes, all day. All day. Took me all day to eat it.
0: So I look at her and I go, well, then I guess I don't have to share my snacks with you. Yesterday, me and Ryan Hedrick had Thanksgiving, all right? And she goes, what do you mean? And I pull out some honey bun donuts.
1: Unbelievable.
0: I pull out chocolate stuffed muffins. I pull out a 20-ounce Red Bull, a 44-ounce Big Gulp.
1: Wow.
0: And Funyuns. And Johnette pulls out a Prime and one banana.
1: Yeah. Completely different.
0: I mean, completely different.
1: I cannot believe you. Is that what you normally have every day for breakfast?
0: Yeah.
1: You know, and speaking of food, I have to say, I am so disappointed in you from last week. What happened at the state fair. You know, I was rooting for you. I was like, I gotta be with my fellow Latino here. And I was rooting so hard for you to win this thing. I thought you were totally going to get it. And you disappointed me.
0: Listen, Jason Hammer ran me out of the building. It was not even close. And because of that, I would like to let everybody in the city know I'm 6 days clean for McDonald's. All right, tomorrow will be a full week of no McDonald's.
1: Ah, okay. Yeah. So I think, first of all, this is kind of insane because I think it's wild that they went from a redheaded clown for a mascot to a bald Cuban.
0: Oh, that's dirty.
1: Oh,
0: that
1: dirty.
0: Is dirty.
1: A little dirty.
0: Bald dirty Cuban clown support. You know what? I've had enough of you. You deserve the Carolyn Leavitt treatment,
1: oh,
0: all right?
1: Whatever.
0: So anybody who has been, Carolyn Leavitt has been great. She does a great job in front of the camera. Talking about the Trump administration, she announced yesterday she's going to be stepping down at the end of the month. And the press secretary position is pretty important, right? Do you remember Jean-Pierre?
1: Oh, like, my gosh.
0: The French liar in chief.
1: I could not stand her.
0: She thought it was more important that she was the first black lesbian than her job.
1: That was literally, she must have said that like multiple times a week.
0: Every time she opened her mouth, she was saying this. Well, Carolyn Leavitt dropped a little bit of a bomb last night on her way out.
2: Helpful behind the scenes. She is responsive and she has, you know, a group of people that work alongside her who help facilitate that. But she really leads all of those people and has been a good leader, a good manager in her office space as well. This is these are qualities of someone usually much greater than her age. So she brings a lot of talent to this role and will be difficult to replace.
3: Yeah, no, she is definitely mature beyond her years, and she's making a choice that is hard, I think, for all working women, but understandable. A year and a half in that job is probably equivalent to five years in any other job,
1: like
3: at least.
1: Yeah.
3: Maybe there's no comparison, honestly. We all know that President Trump works 24/7, and we heard Marco Rubio say that in a podcast yesterday. Basically, the weekends might slow down a tiny.
0: Guess how old she is? Because I had to look this up.
1: She in her late 20s?
0: She's 28 years old.
1: 28, okay.
0: I mean, fast tracking.
1: Yeah.
0: 28?
1: You've already
0: been the presidential press secretary?
1: Yeah, that's amazing.
0: So she goes on to say she's going to continue to work in the Trump administration. She's not done giving up the fight, that she's just going to take up the fight somewhere else. And kudos to her. We need to keep people like that, especially at 28.
1: Oh, absolutely.
0: I mean, the president is 60 years older than her. She has a long time to be around.
1: She had the best, I thought, like quick-witted responses out of any press secretary that I have ever seen. I love the way she just came at people like very quick. She's so fast on her responses. It was great.
0: Yeah, she was the perfect press secretary for a President Trump.
1: 100%.
0: Right? She's like almost the same attitude. Like, oh, that was a stupid question, but I'll answer
1: it.
0: Yeah.
1: You know?
0: So let's take a flashback. Do you remember when, I mean, we all remember, right? The big dump vote last election with Joe Biden and President Trump, right? Where we go to bed and we're like, call it. We wake up, we're like, how did he lose?
1: Like, what just happened overnight? That was crazy.
0: Well, Milwaukee got a little bit of that. So Francesca Hong was the socialist Democrat that ran for the primary to be the governor, and she barely lost, but she lost overnight the same way that President Trump lost. Listen to what happened.
4: Two things. There's the audit log and the results. What we uncovered was that five of the sticks had the audit log downloaded and not the results. It's a human error. These things can happen. So basically what we need to do is go back to the operation center and we're going to download out of those five machines the results and make sure that it's not the audit log.
0: I mean, what country is this?
1: That is
0: this
1: crazy.
0: This is America.
1: That's crazy. Like, I don't understand how something like that can happen.
0: I mean, you have one job, turn in the results.
1: Literally, one job.
0: So
1: and you failed.
0: What I've learned here is the election results in my country boil down to some buffoon putting in a USB drive. I mean, is that really what I just learned?
1: Essentially, I mean, out of everything that's been uncovered in the past year, I mean, this just adds to it.
0: This is ran like the Flintstones.
1: Basically.
0: I mean, we're talking about Dominion voting machines potentially being hacked. This is even like you just didn't put it in.
1: Yeah.
0: So they're saying there's 9 USBs that were in Milwaukee that were at all of the voting stations. And coincidentally, 5 out of 9 of those never had the results put on them.
1: Yeah.
0: So what they did is, in the middle of the night, when they figured it out, they plugged them in and she lost.
1: Wow.
0: My question is, would they have plugged them in if she lost anyway?
1: Ooh, that's a good question.
0: Or did they know, like, hey, let's see what happens, and then we'll...
1: Oh, yeah.
0: So
1: that's very true.
0: I mean, what, right?
1: Yeah.
0: NBC had a hilarious reaction to this. It sounded a lot like us when we woke up and found out Joe Biden won.
1: Yep.
5: I guess the exact thing, yes, is if 5 of the USB sticks were missing results from the election, so then they have to go try to re-grab them.
0: They're just shocked.
1: He's speechless. He doesn't know what to say.
0: Live on the news. He's like,
5: Yeah, and they're all the folks behind the scenes are talking about this as well.
0: Of course they are.
5: We can also.
1: He's like, I literally have nothing to say.
5: Look, it's unfortunate.
6: The folks behind the scenes hear you're saying.
0: Yes. Everybody behind the studio is talking about this.
1: They're like, bros, talk, say something.
6: How do I ask this artfully?
0: I mean, he didn't know what to say.
1: No.
0: What do you mean they didn't put in the results?
1: Yeah.
0: Crazy. I've been up here since 8 o'clock p.m. talking about this race. I called it. And now you just dump in 15,000 votes.
1: You can literally see him in real time trying to process all the information, being like, how did this exactly happen? I'm so confused right now.
0: The election hinged down to 5 USB sticks not turning in the results. And not just not turning them in. They didn't have the results put on.
1: Yeah.
0: So 5 out of 9 people who are responsible for that were severely untrained, or I think 5 out of 9 seems a little purposeful. That's a lot of people.
1: Yeah, that is
0: one
1: a lot
0: idiot's
1: of people.
0: Untrained. 5 out of 9.
1: And why do they not have like additional steps to prevent something like this from happening?
0: Why is it a USB stick to begin with?
1: Exactly. I don't know.
0: So
1: crazy.
0: We have our first hold the L of the day, and she could have held a lot of L's. IBSU not was born because of this woman. And if you want to know who I'm talking about Nancy Pelosi. Now, you remember during COVID, she shut down. Governor Newsom shut down everything.
1: Yeah.
0: Unless you were Nancy Pelosi, you could still get your blowout, right? Like, remember that? The salon was closed, and not for Nancy.
1: Not for her. She's getting her hair done, getting her nails done. She's doing all the things.
0: She's probably too drunk to know it was closed. But
1: that's true.
0: Another thing she didn't know was this.
7: See, I had been speaker, and when I was speaker, I saw the president all the time.
0: Biden.
7: But when I wasn't, then I saw maybe 3 times that whole year. And so I didn't know. And I think he had his sort of ups and downs. And when he had when I saw him one time, he was giving me the Presidential Medal of Freedom.
0: Right.
7: So that was a short event, right. And he was perfectly fine that day, I thought.
0: Nancy Pelosi says, I did not know that Joe Biden was mentally declining. Now, congratulations, Nancy Pants. You're the best stock trader in the world and probably the only person who can outdrink Mayor Hogsett.
1: Nancy Pants.
0: This is not a shot, but you can hold this L in the morning. I mean, where do we go from here? Are we that stupid?
1: Apparently, she thinks we are all that dumb.
0: I mean, maybe her equilibrium is just so off she didn't know he was tilting too.
1: I mean, that could be very possible.
0: I mean, the whole thing is nuts. I mean, we need to take responsibility. It's like the Fauci thing. Look, the jig is up. We know that it was fumbled. We know there was misinformation. Right. We know there was information that was hidden from us. Mm-hmm. At this point, I feel like a parent who caught my kid doing something wrong And now you're just pissing me off because you're saying you didn't do it.
1: Yeah.
0: Just admit you did it so we can move on.
1: Yeah, exactly. Take some ownership.
0: That's it. When we move on to the show, the show is jam-packed today. We have Ross Haverick's going to join us at the 9:35 hour. He is the commander of the Disabled Armed Veterans Chapter 28 in Kokomo. We have Pete Seat, who is from Indiana. He was on the Bush administration, going to join us at 11:30.
1: I'm excited for that one.
0: He dropped a bomb on CNN.
1: He did.
0: Both of us had it. We texted each other, and I said, I'm going to get him on. 11:30, he's on. At 11 o'clock, you have a special guest with a great story.
1: I do, yes. It's a story I actually worked on at the beginning of 2026, and it involves a woman who has been working through the judicial system here in Marion County and has not had a great experience.
0: Color me surprised. Right. We heard about one of these yesterday. And we are on standby for some breaking news.
1: I'm excited.
0: We'll see.
1: We'll see.
0: If that happens. If that happens, you will know. We'll be right back. 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

0: dropped last night in the Luigi Mangione case. 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
1: Oh, gosh.
0: I don't know what it is about you ladies, man, but you guys go crazy for these psychopaths.
1: I don't know what I'm not included in that population, okay?
0: If I pull up your Netflix right now to recently watch, is it all killer docs?
1: No, I like to watch, like, The Real Housewives of, like, Atlanta, Beverly Hills.
0: Oh, so you watch, you're on the trashy side. Love Island.
1: Oh, no, I don't do Love Island.
0: I don't believe you. I don't believe you. You and Ashley have Love Island parties, so trust me.
1: Do not.
0: Welcome back to 93 WIBC. You're listening to Jonet and Jerry, and we talked about this yesterday. We just talked about it during the break. Mm-hmm. I have never in my life heard of this. There's this case of this baby, and this baby's name is Gabriel. And this baby was born yesterday or two days ago. And here's just a little background, and then we'll get to the clip. So the baby was born via surrogacy. A family went and found a surrogate. The surrogate is carrying the child. It found out that the baby needed a heart procedure.
1: Mm-hmm.
0: When the parents, and that's the husband and wife, not the surrogate, when the parents found out, they wanted the surrogate to abort the child.
1: At 20 weeks.
0: You heard that correctly.
1: Yeah.
0: The parents wanted the surrogate to abort the child.
2: With a severe heart defect. The surrogate mother right now is fighting to save the life of that baby, baby Gabriel, with medical treatment. His biological parents, though, are demanding an abortion. Texas AG Ken Paxton has stepped in, getting an emergency court order to make sure baby Gabriel receives life-saving care. Let's bring in Fox News legal editor Carrie Urban right now, who, incidentally, Carrie, has some news to break for us.
3: Yeah. I do. This baby was just born today.
1: Wow. Amazing.
3: I just spoke with the surrogate's lawyer, and a baby is off to the NICU, is hopefully going to undergo this surgery that this hospital has 100% success rate of doing when it comes to children who are born with this particular heart defects. But I think the court battle could wage on.
2: Right. Even after the surgery?
3: Yes, I do, because there's still this issue of the parents, of the biological parents. They wanted the surrogate to have an abortion when she was diagnosed with, at 20 weeks, this baby was diagnosed with this heart defect, but it is a very serious one, but it can be fixed through this series of surgeries that...
1: Unbelievable. It's just absolutely insane for...
0: I mean, you're a mom.
1: Yeah, it is infuriating to me to hear something like that.
0: What can happen now? I mean, the baby's born, so what do they
1: do?
0: I mean, is this a civil case? Like, do you sue the surrogate? What do you do? And when this child grows up and hears this story...
1: So heartbreaking.
0: I mean, they said almost 100% success rate. Did they not ask that question?
1: Exactly.
0: Or as soon as they found out, they were like, nah, we don't want it.
1: Yeah, so when I did a little bit...

0: Have you ever thought about the difference between paying rent and owning a home? 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
1: Discretionary reasons not linked to investigative work. Earlier in the week, a source told the New York Post that the First Lady had requested the escort, and a spokesperson for the mayor's office had confirmed that police would, in fact, join her. They even issued this statement saying the detail would join her on the trip per the NYPD's strong recommendation. That might be because both countries on her itinerary happen to be on the State Department's do not travel list because of security concerns. However,
2: now, why would she be going to those countries?
3: Yeah, great question. I just think it's hilarious that they pick and choose when they want to utilize being Americans.
2: Right.
3: And loving the country.
2: We hate this country, but please protect us.
3: Exactly.
2: No. You go over there. I think she's going to like Syria and somewhere else that's not U.S. friendly. And the fact that they think we should pay for her security, how about, first of all, you're on the do not go list. So if you go there from my position, you're on your own.
3: Yeah. Oh, yeah, totally.
2: Right. If we told you not to go, you just shouldn't go. All right. Well, let's sneak this one in real quick. This is the update on Luigi Mangione.
4: There is a major development in the Luigi Mangione case. We have learned that Luigi's legal team is in serious negotiations with the feds. In connection with the murder of Brian Thompson. And this is going to have major, major implications in the event a plea deal is reached. So here's what we know, that they are talking, the feds are talking to Luigi's legal team about a plea. We are told that the plea would probably involve a guilty plea to murder, but it would be an open plea, meaning that there wouldn't be a sentencing recommendation, but it would be left up to the judge.
2: So the difference here is when he gets it's a federal case.
3: Yeah.
2: Then he doesn't get to give mitigating circumstances, right? He doesn't get to say, this is why I hated it. This in America, I don't care why you committed the crime. You shot the dude, bud.
3: Exactly.
2: He's trying to save his own life. That's all this is, right? And now we're off to Ryan Hedrick with the news.
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6: Four people jumped and only three came back up. Mostly cloudy, 68 degrees in downtown Indianapolis, going up to 88. Flood warnings that were out for Hendricks and Marion County have expired. A flood watch is in effect through Friday morning and good Thursday morning. I'm Ryan Hedrick. Here's what's trending at 9:30. Delaware County Sheriff Tony Skinner says an 18-year-old is missing in the river in Delaware County.
7: So they searched until about 12:30 a.m. and then suspended the search.
6: And he's missing in the Mississinewa River, Skinner says, speaking to Fox 59. Four teenagers jumped from the Iron Bridge last night and only three came up. A $2 million Powerball jackpot sold in Illinois. And the Illinois Lottery says the winning ticket from Wednesday night's drawing was sold in Quincy. The person that takes it can take a $450 million one-time payout. And your opening bell report on 93 WIBC, brought to you by Absolute Wealth Management, LLC. All three major indices this morning are up. The Dow is up 181 points to 53,770. The S&P up 21 and three quarters to 7,748. And the NASDAQ is up 58 and three quarters to 29,742. I'm Ryan Hedrick, on the level, on the go, and at WIBC.com. More Jerry.

0: and Johnette coming right back right here on 93 W.
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0: One of the things that's very important to me is mental health. And right next to that is services for veterans. I'm a veteran. Brian Alvey's a veteran. And a lot of us have veterans in our families, especially here in the Midwest. The Midwest is a very, very heavy veteran location, right? Mm-hmm. People in the Midwest is, you know, very patriotic here, yes, up and down the Midwest. And a lot of that, you know, my dad was in the service. My grandpa was in the service. My great-grandfather was in the service. A lot of people that I served with knew they were going to serve when they were kids because that's what the family does. And one of the biggest issues for vets is just services in Indiana.
1: Yeah.
0: So welcome back to 93 WIBC. You're on with Johnette and Jerry. And we're pleased to be joined by a very special guest. This is Ross Haverick. He's the commander of the Disabled Armed Veterans Chapter 28 in Kokomo. Ross, thanks for joining us this morning.
2: Hey, how you doing, Jerry? Thanks for having me.
0: Yeah, no problem. We had a great conversation yesterday about the need for this service, and I just would like to continue that conversation now. So tell us what your program does and the void that you saw that you're now filling.
2: Absolutely. So this assessment that I did for North Central Indiana, it started from listening to veterans in the Kokomo area. During my time as a member at DAV Chapter 28, I kept hearing veterans talk about long wait times for behavioral health counseling, having to drive over 45 minutes or over, and how difficult that makes everything to stay connected. So I started asking a simple question. Is this just something I'm hearing locally, or is this a bigger is there a bigger access problem in North Central Indiana? So what I found was that this wasn't just something a few veterans were talking about. The information showed much more larger regional access problems. So, and go ahead.
1: Hey, Ross, this is Johnette here. So with everything that you have recently discovered, have you been able to possibly make some connections throughout the state with other vets or other people in general that want to help try to combat this issue that is just ongoing with the different cities here?
2: Well, absolutely. The assessment was a community-led assessment using multiple stakeholders. I got I contacted representatives from 17 different counties in Indiana, and I had representatives from about 10 show up to my my round table. And yeah, everyone across North Central Indiana agreed that there is definitely an access gap. And even the Indiana Department of Veterans started working with me on a consultation role, and they helped me make connections to expand this service and find out where we're going. But yeah, there's definitely a larger access gap. I mean, not a single county in North Central Indiana falls within the VA's continuity of care guidelines for 30-minute access drive. Most counties fall between 30 to 45, and about, I think it was 40% fall about 45 to 60 plus.
0: Now, is that a policy from the VA says, you know, we need you to be within 30-minute drive for continuity of care?
2: That is what RCS puts out as basically best practices. You know, as you say, that is what they want. They say, hey, the VA needs, in order to have continuity of care, 30 minutes or less is ideal. Because as we know, when people have to drive further, the idea of getting counseling becomes less and less desirable. Yeah, some people just totally forget that.
0: Yeah, we talked about this last night because I was like, I've never been to the VA. I've never been rated. I've never done any of this stuff. And you're like, oh, you should go get checked out. And I'm like, you're like, it may be a little bit easier for you because you can just head to Indy because I'm in Carmel.
1: Right.
0: But if I'm in Sellersburg,
1: yeah, that's
0: and I already don't want to go, I'm not about to drive an hour to get there.
2: Yeah, exactly. I mean, our veterans in Indiana are dispersed. I mean, North Central Indiana is rural geographically. There's not a lot, you know, there's not a lot of easy access to centers. And currently, the centers that we have, the vet centers we have, are in South Bend, Fort Wayne, Indianapolis, and Evansville. So,
0: yeah, we're joined by Ross Haverick. This is the commander of DAV Chapter 28 in Kokomo. So now that you found this gap, how are you able to assist, or what is the plan to make this easier for vets to get, you know, continuity of care, or even just get in and get out?
2: So what I'm doing is I'm doing the legwork, right? The hard part. I am trying to advocate to the VA through this assessment that a vet center is needed in North Central Indiana, not Kokomo, Indiana. We're not advocating for where the vet center is going to be placed. We're advocating that these services are vital to the veterans in this community. And beyond that, their families, because the vet center, as we talked about last night, it just doesn't serve the veteran itself. It is open to their dependents, their family, their children. As I stated, my children have used vet center services. I've used vet center services. I've only been a resident of Kokomo for 5 years, and that's when I realized, hey, I still have to go to South Bend for my vet centers.
1: Wow.
2: That's over an hour and a half away.
1: Ross, I absolutely love what you're doing in terms of just being boots on the ground, essentially, in the state of Indiana, because recently, you know, I did a story a couple days ago that Meta was providing U.S. vets 130,000 pairs of their AI glasses to help with the vets that are visually impaired. You know, a couple months ago, we had Jim Banks in Fort Wayne letting people know that they're going to be providing federal programs for vets to get CDL licenses. So it seems like they're trying to do more things throughout the state, but it also seems as though those specific areas and cities are still hard to get to.
2: Yeah, absolutely. The the thing about the vet centers, you know, like the access is always the issue, especially here in Indiana. It's the drive time, the distance, the behavioral health. And yeah, Meta, like at our recent EAV convention, you're right, they were offering those glasses to members at our convention who were visually impaired. But I lost my train of thought.
0: Sorry. Hey, I do want to take you back to something you mentioned yesterday. Give everybody the numbers that you gave me last night about California and vet centers, number of vets, and then for Indiana.
2: All right. So when I was doing my research, I saw that California had about 35 vet centers and 1.8 million veterans. Indiana has over 400,000 veterans and 4 vet centers. So California, if you do the numbers, California averaged about 50,000 veterans per vet center, and Indiana is 100,000 vets for vet center.
0: Sit on that number.
1: That is awful.
0: Sit on that number.
1: Wow.
0: That's the conversation we're having now. Hopefully that brings the whole story together. California. We think it's an atrocity.
1: Yeah.
0: But it seems like their veterans are getting in and getting out a lot easier than we're able to, Ross.
2: Oh, absolutely. And here in North Central Indiana, we have 45,000 plus vets. I mean, it's over 45,000. And those individuals are lacking important vet care coverage, and so are their families. Because as we talked about last night, family members, they get to use this. This is the only VA program that actually allows your family member to go and get counseling because of the issues, because of the behavioral health problems that are occurred in the family.
0: Definitely.
2: I mean, it's vital. It needs to be, it can't be stated enough that vet centers are not VHA or Veterans Health Administration. They're RCS, Readjustment Counseling Services. It's important. It's a very vital function for the military family.
0: Definitely. And I can tell you, as a vet who was deployed, if I knew that my family was okay, then I could probably do my mission a little bit better. Mm-hmm. But if I'm worried about how my wife is doing, or my girlfriend has to deal with, you know, the residuals of PTSD, like, she didn't sign up for that. Yeah. It's something that happened to me, but she's got to learn to walk through that just as I do. If people want to get more involved with your program, if people want to donate to a great cause, if people want to just hear more, or if we have politicians who go, how the heck can I get involved in this? What can they do, Ross?
2: Well, I mean, we do have a website. We have our chapter website, which is bavinch28.org. Or we're located centrally in Kokomo on Fountain Street. You can find us by Googling us, and you'll be able to get our address 100%. But just come in and have a conversation. You know, what we're really looking for is to spark the conversation in the community. I've done a lot of the legwork, and right now this assessment currently sits at Senator Jim Banks's office. Mm-hmm. And they forwarded that set. They have forwarded this assessment to VA central office for review. They're supposed to have a meeting about it and decide and start trying to make decisions. So this assessment has reached a federal decision level pipeline. There's no decision on it yet. Don't know what VA will decide. Ultimately, it's VA's discretion on what they do and what they decide about what services are and how they present those services to North Central Indiana.
0: Yeah, I got but I can tell you right now, if it's with Jim Banks, it's with the right guy.
1: Oh, yeah,
0: and he supports vets. Ross, I want to thank you so much for taking the time to join us today. We will definitely come back to you because this is super important to me. But thanks for taking time out. Thanks for giving us some knowledge. In Indiana, another great program we should all be supporting. They defended us when they went off to war. And now that they're back, man, we can't abandon the people that lost parts of them, their sight, their anxiety, different things that came up because they did a job that they volunteered to do to keep us safe. Ross, thank you for joining us. I hope you have a great rest of your morning.
2: You too. Thank you.
0: Hey, we'll be right back. IBSU Not is next, and we have two in a row. 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
3: Hammer and Nigel show back at it this afternoon. We crack the mic right at 3:06. Tony Samuel will join us. What's Joe Hogsett's future in Indianapolis? We'll get into that this afternoon.
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0: It's time for your second favorite segment that we do. This is time for IBSU Not. And IBSU Not's a brainchild of mine, like I said during the Nancy Pelosi Hold the L segment, where it's just stories from around the world that are so ridiculous that you got to hear them for yourself.
1: I love it.
0: Welcome back to 93WIBC. You're listening to Jonna and Jerry. And socialism's a huge thing going on right now. And if you haven't heard, there's this Michigan Democrat nominee named Abdul El Sayed. And this guy is full-blown nuts. He's going to be running for that Michigan Senate seat. And hopefully he loses. He almost lost to the female version of Chris Farley.
1: Oh my gosh.
0: You remember her?
1: Can we just talk about this lady for a minute? Her voice, I every time I listen, I just die laughing. Like, it is the funniest thing ever.
0: She's like a character. It was like a movie character. But she's a real person. And she only lost by 1%.
1: She said something, I'm going to sock it to him. I can't even say it. It's just so funny. You just have to find it.
0: And he lost Detroit, which is very crazy.
1: Mm-hmm.
0: But when you say things like this, it's not surprising that that would happen.
2: You think about all the wars that we fight abroad, all of the sordid history of oppressing other people in the name of this American idea, right? Whether it was, quote, manifest destiny and destroying Native Americans, or it was the transatlantic slave trade where, you know, folks who, quote, founded this country on the backs of Native folks that they destroyed, then captured people, enslaved them, and had them work their fields because they thought it was their right, right? And all of this, like a lot of these narratives you kind of see echoed in the ethos of football.
0: In the ethos of football.
1: What is he even saying right now?
0: I mean, you can't even compare slavery to overpaid football players.
1: I'm so confused. How is he even trying to connect both of them? I don't understand.
0: And here's the other part of that. Don't come here if it sucks then.
1: Exactly. Okay, so that is my point. Like, if you have so many issues about this country, there's plenty other places you can go and live. Like, go, bye. You don't need to.
0: You've never seen one blue-haired Karen pushing off Key West to head to Cuba. They don't care that much. They just want to complain, but they're not going anywhere,
1: exactly.
0: Right? It's like, if Trump wins, I'm leaving the country. And Rosie O'Donnell's still here. Like, they're not going anywhere. The only person that left is Justin Bieber's twin brother, who had the show. What was her name?
1: Ellen.
0: Boom. That's Justin Bieber's twin brother. Yes. Yeah, she did leave.
1: Twin brother.
0: Yeah. So, Hassan Piker is a name that you will hear. And he's one of those loud socialists. He's kind of like the mouthpiece for these psychos. And he is good friends with Abdul El Sayed, the guy we just played. Well, if this is his good friend, then this guy definitely doesn't need to be representing us.
3: It's unconstitutional. Man, you can f*** and s*** me from the back, okay? I f*** the Constitution. I wipe my ass with the Constitution. It's a fucking piece of paper, dude. Shut the fuck up. Mother fuck the Constitution and mother fuck this country, okay? You stupid bitch.
0: That's his boy.
1: Wow. Why are you here? Go. Leave.
0: I mean, sit on that.
1: You are literally going to continue just to complain and say things like this. For what?
0: There are other countries you can go to, dude. You don't have to stay here. There are socialist countries you can go to right now that don't have a constitution.
1: I've been hearing him a lot lately. So I went and just kind of Googled him and came up a lot of some of the things that he's been saying. And literally my mouth just dropped. I was just like, I don't understand your position. I don't understand why you keep complaining and you're saying these things, but you continually live here still.
0: Yeah, his name's Hassan. You can go back to home. You don't need to be here, my guy.
1: No.
0: All right. Now, I want you to intro this one because you sent this one to me about the Amish carriage.
1: Oh, this is amazing. So I actually found this on TikTok. Amish carriage rocking back and forth. And I found it on TikTok. The comments are absolutely amazing. It was posted actually back in 2021. The TikToker reposted it back this month, and it's going viral again for this. If you have not seen this video, amazing. The cool thing is they're never really going to see this video.
0: Good job. They don't have a look.
1: Man, they got some horsing around in there.
0: Horsing around.
1: I love it. They're partying like it's $16.99. That's the best one, I think.
0: They're
1: the
0: partying.
1: Scene in Cinderella, they never show. You can feel the non-electricity in there. funny. So when I saw this video, it's basically
0: the carriage is rocking.
1: It's rocking back and forth. So they got Genuine playing in the background, and she's added at the comments. If you guys know this on social media, once you hear some of these videos, you go directly to the comments because that is where the gold is.
0: She said they're partying like it's 1699.
1: It's absolutely amazing.
0: Hey, the Amish got to get it in too. All right, yes, the Amish got to get it in too. Hey, at 10:30, so here in just a little bit, we're going to be joined by Noblesville Mayor Chris Jensen in studio. I live in Hamilton County. I know that Hamilton County is a great county. The reality is, so do the liberals that are trying to be refugees from California. And we are starting to see where Hamilton County is turning a little bit of purple. So we're going to talk about economic development and how do we keep it red.
1: Yes.
0: But in the spirit of our Amish friends,
1: let's
0: take them out, Big Kev. We'll
1: gotta
0: be right back.
1: Genuine.
0: 93 WIBC, it's Johnette and Jerry.

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6: Good Thursday morning. Coming up in a couple of minutes, where there is a water rescue going on and what a Hoosier sheriff wants people to know who are trying to help people who are trapped in these flooded waters. What happened to a two-year-old in Rush County and what the governor is saying about gas prices. 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
7: West Bank.
8: I'm Dave Anthony, Fox News. Israel's military has relocated a Palestinian man who'd been trapped inside his home for days, surrounded by Jewish settlers, who U.S. Ambassador to Israel Mike Huckabee called terrorists.
9: Huckabee, who's voiced support for Israeli settlements in the occupied West Bank, making the unusually critical comments after Israeli settlers besieged three Palestinian homes near Nablus, including one belonging to a dual U.S. citizen, trapping residents in their homes using rocks and tents and cutting off water and electricity. Huckabee posting on X, "There's no excuse for such thuggish behavior."
8: That's Fox's Lillian Wu. Israel's also continuing to attack Hezbollah in Lebanon and Hamas in Gaza, killing one of the terror group's senior commanders. As the standoff continues over the Strait of Hormuz, Iran's Joint Military Command said today that no vessel gets through without their permission, after months of attacks disrupting oil and other shipping.
10: Iran's foreign minister also says the U.S. has long miscalculated due to intelligence failures, now an even bigger miscalculation on the Strait of Hormuz. This came after President Trump posted yesterday on Truth Social, saying in part the USA has total control over the Strait of Hormuz. Our naval blockade is being called by everyone a wall of steel. Still less than 10% of the average number of pre-war vessels are passing through the strait.
8: Fox's Trey Yingston, Tel Aviv. There's more ICE controversy potentially coming after all the protests over immigration raids. The Department of Homeland Security plans to provide ICE with gloves that can deliver electric shocks to deal with anyone not complying. Border's our Tom Homan tells Fox.
11: ICE officer assaults are higher than any other federal law enforcement agency in the nation. So they're just trying to protect themselves.
8: The Democrats don't like it.
12: Of course we are outraged.
8: New York Attorney General Letitia James vows if anyone gets hurt by these shock gloves, the state will take action. 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
6: Sometimes the best thing you can do for someone is to simply pray for them. Cloudy, 71 degrees in downtown Indianapolis. It feels a little bit warmer than that. We're headed to 86. The sun is starting to peek through as that dense fog advisory has worn off, and a flood watch is in effect through Friday morning. Good Thursday morning. I'm Ryan Hedrick. For Window Nation, here's what's trending at 10:02. An 18-year-old missing in the Mississinewa River after he and his friends jumped off the Iron Bridge last night. Delaware County Sheriff Tony Skinner says anyone who wants to help should give first responders the space they need to work.
7: It's too dangerous. It clogs up the area, blocks the roads. At this point, just stay out of the water. Don't drive through it. Don't get in it. And just say a prayer for that family.
6: Skinner spoke with our news gathering partners, Fox 59. A 2-year-old from Rush County was flown by helicopter to an Indianapolis hospital after being trapped in a flooded basement and submerged underwater. As of early this morning, about 6 o'clock in the morning, more than a quarter of a million Hoosiers had power outages reported. The bulk of those are in northwest Indiana after Tuesday's strong windstorms. AES says about 600 people were without power this morning. Long lines at gas stations across northern Indiana as stations say they're running low on fuel. Governor Mike Braun addressed that Wednesday in Hammond at a news conference.
12: So anything that's requiring electricity, you're going to have to think through it. And that's probably one of the reasons we will have to address that as one particular issue if it's prolonged. The quicker our utilities can get it back on, and NIPSCO has felt the brunt of it.
6: And Braun says NIPSCO reported the most power outages at one time that they've ever dealt with. I'm Ryan Hedrick on The Level on the Go and at WIBC.com. Jerry and Johnette coming right back on 93 W.
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15: Jams. I love this song.
16: Kevin went back for this
15: yes,
16: one. This is a banger.
15: Shout out to Kevin
16: this morning.
15: Love
17: classic.
15: It.
16: Ooh, na, na, na. Welcome back to 93 WIBC. You're out with Jonna and Jerry. And we're going to get into some fraud, but also a very scary story coming out of the UK. And the UK has a huge immigration issue.
15: Mm-hmm.
16: They have a huge radical Islamist issue. And what we're going to tell you at the end of this segment, it's going to be very scary, very eye-opening, and should be very concerning considering what we're trying to do in this country. Now, there was an arrest. Lots of DOJ charges are going to come up in this one. But yeah. the The DOJ has arrested the former CFO of the Southern Poverty Law Center on charges. Now, listen to what she says about white supremacy, which I'll agree with.
17: Mm-hmm. I think white supremacy is, you know, one of the worst things mankind has come up with. Well, I can have a direct impact on these movements. And in just in the first year I was there, we did some very good work, myself and my colleagues, exposing anti-immigrant networks in the United States, some of which are still functioning today.
16: Okay. I mean, yeah. Pretty fair.
15: Yeah, I agree.
16: Awesome. We'll come back to her in just one second.
15: Okay.
18: Well, now since Vice President Vance referred the top Democratic leadership of Minnesota to DOJ for this type of investigation, can you talk about the status of where that stands?
19: Of where an investigation, the leaders of
18: he referred it over here. Is that something you've opened on, or you intend to, or can you just kind of are you making progress toward that end?
19: We've spent a ton of resources, and we continue to spend a ton of resources in Minneapolis combating fraud, and that includes a very intense look at the leadership and the programs and who's administering them. But beyond, and the governor knows that, and everybody knows that.
16: The amount of fraud that's taking place in Minnesota is so vast that there's no way some of these people are involved.
15: That's insane. Yeah, the amount. I can't even, like, with all of that has just recently come out, and even back to when Nick Shirley had just uncovered all of it.
16: And he just stopped talking about Minnesota now.
15: Yeah.
16: I mean, we're just getting started when it comes to all this. But let me remind you, America sucks so bad that you as an immigrant come over here illegally and defraud the whole system.
15: For millions.
16: Billions in some cases. Yes. So, yeah, that's how much we suck as a country, right? Yeah,
15: exactly.
20: Here comes the money.
21: Here we go. Money talks.
20: Here comes the money.
16: Well, we told you we'd be back to her. The DOJ's arrested Heidi Burchett. She's the CFO of Southern Poverty Law Center. The first clip we played you was all agreeing. White supremacy is one of the worst things ever created. Well, she's been arrested and charged for secretly paying donor money to white supremacist groups.
22: Sealed a case against the former chief financial officer of the Southern Poverty Law Center. Can you please speak a little bit about what you've learned as part of that investigation and if we should expect more charges?
19: So yes, today, my understanding is today there was an arrest made, and there is a new indictment that includes the former CFO of SPLC. I don't have any comments about whether we've said from the beginning, everybody, not just me, but anybody who's talked about this case, like virtually every criminal case, the fact that an indictment is returned doesn't end the investigation. It's just part of the investigation in most cases, which is certainly true in this case. I think as alleged in the indictment, this individual participated in the scheme as alleged. I believe she was part of the effort to open bank accounts in completely fictitious companies' names and make payments to individuals for reasons that were not that were not accurate as described. But I don't have. I think the indictment was unsealed this morning. I believe it was unsealed this morning. I think the arrest was this morning.
15: So was she using donor money to continue the problem?
16: Yeah.
15: Are you kidding me?
16: I mean, what? Color me surprised. It sounds like the government. We're going to use your money to create the problem so we can get paid to fight the problem. Like, it's just the big circle.
15: Wow.
16: She comes. I mean, I'm not surprised, right? It's always the one that's like that. You don't need to say that certain things are bad. We all agree.
15: Right, exactly.
16: It's almost like she was projecting.
15: Yeah.
16: Right? Like, I don't know. But it's just nuts.
20: Here comes the money.
21: Here we go. Money talks.
20: Here comes the money.
16: Elon Musk just pointed out that extreme hatred and violence we're seeing exist because the effort to root out the corruption and waste is actually working. And without President Trump, none of this would be possible.
23: I think they're getting desperate because, I mean, the reason we're seeing this extreme amount of hatred and violence is because we're actually succeeding in getting rid of corruption and waste. If we weren't succeeding in getting rid of corruption and waste, they wouldn't care. But we are succeeding. Thanks. Without President Trump, this would be impossible. So I'd just like to say, you know, it's only possible with this president.
16: I mean, and that's facts because this president doesn't care.
15: Totally. I mean, you did not see any of this with the last administration at all. And as soon as he got into office, that's when all of this started to get uncovered.
16: Yeah, think about that. Remember they were burning down. If you had, I see people now with Teslas that have things that say, I bought this before Elon lost his
15: I've
16: mind.
15: I've seen that too.
16: Like, please don't keep my car.
15: That is awful that you have to do that to protect your freaking vehicle.
16: I mean, I've seen people with Teslas that have like a different logo on it, and you know it's a Tesla, right? And what did Elon do other than try to root out corruption, other than try to save your tax dollars? Doge, I mean, the left actively fought us against auditing programs.
15: Yeah, they did that because they obviously were involved.
16: Why else would you, right?
15: Yeah, they didn't want to get all of that uncovered because then it would shine a light on them and all the things that they've been doing for years and years and years, and they've been getting away with it, and now they're finally not getting away with it.
16: Yeah, it makes me wonder. I mean, we know this has been going on for forever now, right? This is not a new thing.
15: No, not at all.
16: Neither is our government lying to us. Not a new thing. But if you're like 70, 80, you've got to look back and be like, everything I think I was told, it may have been a lie.
15: Yeah. Isn't that so sad, though? To go through your entire life thinking that you were taught one way and then get to a specific point and you're like, what have I been doing this entire time? What have I been thinking? What is my mind right now?
16: Yeah, it's almost like putting on blinders and then all of a sudden you take them off and you're like, a whole new world. You have the internet, right? Back in the day, I'm so old, I was the TV remote. Right, like I get up and change the channel, right? And
15: yes,
16: you had three, four channels, and then we got the little box thing with the clicker on top, right? Now my kids only really watch TV; they watch YouTube, right? They're always on the internet, TikTok, any of that stuff. So there's so much information now that now we have the opposite problem. We have too much information. Mm-hmm. Anybody with $4 and a a GoDaddy account can just create a website and tell you lies all day.
15: Right.
16: So now critical thinking is the most important thing we can do.
15: Mm-hmm.
16: But the second most important thing we do is make sure we don't have people in our country that want to kill us.
15: Well, yeah, you think?
16: And this story coming out of the UK is, I'm not going to say is unbelievable. It's frighteningly true.
1: What do you think is going to happen in the UK? Any big changes, or is it going to keep going down this road?
2: Did you see the intel from the ex-MI6 agent?
1: No, huh?
2: It broke that there's around 80,000 jihadi-trained soldiers, allegedly, within the United Kingdom, waiting for the go-word, and the Albanians have been supplying firearms to them over the last, 5 to 10 years. They're storing the firearms and the ammo in the mosques, so people can't go in and search, even during wartime. It's like a rule.
1: Wow.
2: Yeah, and I mean, given the amount of men and migrants that have flooded to the UK in the last 15 years, I'm extremely concerned about the safety of everyone in the United Kingdom, because we gave up our firearms in 1997. So let's say, for example, the general British public have no firearms, no way to protect themselves, and then we have 80,000 soldiers already embedded within the United Kingdom, and they come out with firearms. What do you think is going to happen?
15: Wow. And if it's happening there, what do you think is happening here?
16: Everything always happens there first, and it comes this way. But I can tell you right now, as a counterterrorism dude, for sure, there are pockets of groups that are already within this country waiting to be, notified that it's go time.
15: Yeah.
16: And we have a couple things that work for us over in this country, right? Kind of like the World Cup tourists found out, hey, it ain't so bad over here. You know what I mean?
15: Exactly.
16: Like sometimes these radical jihadists come over here and they go get you a white girl with blonde hair, start hitting the bar, start doing all this.
15: And all stuff. Of a sudden, they love the
16: so
15: USA.
16: Bad. America ain't so bad, right? But one of the reasons why we got to have the Second Amendment is for this. I remember hearing a story about Japan saying, like, we would have invaded, but there was a gun behind every blade of grass.
15: Yeah.
16: Right? And if you think we got guns here, what do you think those rednecks got down south?
15: Right.
16: I mean, real guns, right? Not like what we have. I've been out to the sticks in some place. They're like, you want to go shooting? And they pull out sniper rifles, and I'm like, what is this?
15: Wow.
16: Yeah. So two-way is not just for the government, not just for personal protection, but in the event of emergency, we got to have each other's backs.
15: Absolutely.
16: And don't be surprised if criminals don't care what the law is. Guns are illegal.
15: People already don't care what the law is right now.
16: Exactly. The only people that care about the law is law-abiding citizens.
15: Exactly.
16: So the people in the UK turned in their guns. Well, now you don't have any. And now the criminals do. So that is something we really need to pay attention to here. Mm-hmm. I mean, it's a very crazy time. I think everybody should be protecting themselves. Don't just get one because you think it's cool. Go train. Go practice. Hit up the gun guy, Guy Relford. He can set you up with some training.
15: Yeah.
16: It's better to need it and not have it than not have it and need it, right?
15: I used to be afraid of guns. Like, I didn't even want to even shoot.
16: You were afraid of donuts till the previous break. I don't know if you saw it. She did eat a donut.
15: I did. I ate a donut.
16: Also, hey, quick question for the YouTube chat. Is your dad named John?
15: Yes. Okay. So this is specifically for Dusty Tales. No. My dad is not named John. His name is not John. Actually, his name is Jamie. But I don't talk to my dad. We don't have a relationship. However, my name is actually French. Okay. So it's supposed to be Jeanette.
16: Jeanette.
15: Okay. And then my mom, for some reason, thought it was a nice name. She wanted me to have it. And I'm like, dude, like, I'm Puerto Rican. Like, how am I supposed to tell people how to say that? Like, no. Like, in Puerto Rico, my family calls me Yane. So
16: you're not Puerto Rican. You're French, cuz.
15: Oh, I'm French now. with
16: it ain't Joe Dirt.
15: I'm just like, just call me Jeanette or just call me Jay.
16: This reminds me
15: of. There's the answer.
16: My name's not Joe Dirt. It's Joe Dirté. Sure, Jeanette. We'll be back. It's 93 WIBC. You're listening to Jeanette and Jerry.
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4: What happens there?
10: And will not be reopened until Iran's conditions are accepted.
4: Doesn't stay there.
10: Trump posted yesterday, the USA has total control over the Strait of Hormuz. Still less than 10% of the average number of pre-war vessels are passing through the strait.
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0: lights in, just saw him out in the hallway, and can't wait to get into a big conversation. And also, Stephen A. Smith dropped a really blunt reality check to Indiana coach, Indiana Fever coach, Stephanie White.
1: He's become a favorite.
0: He's slowly becoming a favorite. Like, it's almost...
1: Before, I couldn't stand him, and now I'm like, oh, wait a minute.
0: He's like John Fetterman. Maybe he had a stroke, and now I like him. I have no clue. But welcome back to 93 WIBC. You're listening to Jerry and Johnette this morning. And even though Stephen A. Smith dropped the mic, well, President Trump dropped the mic last night.
2: No, not surprised. I have a lot of threats that you don't know about. Any consequential president has a lot of threats. Non-consequential presidents don't get threatened. And I think that I'm maybe the most consequential president.
3: You gotta be grateful. You need haters. What the f*** is you complaining about? What the f*** do you think a hater's job is? To f*** hate. Ladies, if you got 14 women hating on you, you need to figure out how to f*** to get to 16 before the summer get here. Fellas, if you got 20 haters, you need 40 of them motherfuckers. What is you complaining about? If there's any haters in here right now that don't have nobody to hate on, feel free to hate on me. Sit back there and say my hair ain't luxurious when you know it is.
0: I mean, facts, right?
1: Literally facts.
0: If you're not doing anything of any significance, nobody cares about you.
1: Yep, that's right.
0: The moment you start elevating, the moment you start making a difference, well, people want to take pot shots at the top. I don't think Joe Biden had any haters.
1: No.
0: None.
1: Well, I mean, he did have some haters just because he was just literally incompetent what he was doing. But, I mean, nothing to the effect of what Trump has been going through.
0: No, Trump has haters because he's doing too many things. And I don't know why people are upset that it seems like he's doing things that are great for us. It's almost like one side would rather the country fail if it meant Donald Trump failed.
1: Oh, yeah. Yeah, they would love it.
0: Other than, like, you know, I don't care who's the president. I want them to do well. When Joe Biden was president, yeah, I didn't like him. I thought he was a weakened at Bernie's stand-in.
1: Right.
0: But at the end of the day, I didn't want him to fail because I live in the country that he's in charge of.
1: Yeah. Well, and that's the thing. Being an American and living in the United States, regardless, we all have different opinions. We all don't believe in the same things. But at the end of the day, you still have to respect the government because that is ultimately who's going to be running the country. And so same, like, I didn't like Biden. I didn't like his policies, what he was doing or what he was not doing. But I'm not going to basically base my life around, you know, the things that he's doing that I'm not agreeing with.
0: Facts, yeah. One of the things that I don't agree with, which is actually crazy. All right, so there is a homeless issue in LA. I know we all know that.
1: Some people
0: want to fix it with more homeless shelters. Some people want to fix it with more funding. And some people want to fix it with this.
4: Hey, Joe Rogan!
5: And I learned about this is a bad... That I learned that they're giving our homeless neighbors with American taxpayer dollars. And in this bag, when you go in here, now we're talking about helping the most vulnerable people in our country, a continuum of care. This is not a continuum of care that I'm looking for. This is drug paraphernalia that's in this bag. This brown bag that's handed to people, homeless people, that are addicted to drugs, that have mental illness, hardworking people's money. People are putting these together with their hands to give to people that are already addicted. Has nothing to do with politics. Has everything to do with caring for people properly. This is not the continuum of care that I'm looking for. It's not the continuum of care that Bobby is looking for. This is keeping people addicted and giving them a way to stay addicted, which y'all all agree. That has to be over. That's done.
4: Hey, Joe Rogan, is it almost lunchtime? Because I smell somebody cooking. Cajun steaks with catfish and fried.

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1: I mean, what do you say to that?
2: It's truth.
1: Right? Like, here in Indiana,
2: she literally told everybody to go to hell.
1: And walked away.
2: Yes.
1: Yeah. And I could understand the frustration, maybe from her side, because everybody's going after you.
2: Yeah.
1: But from our position, it's rightfully so. You should always have your players' backs, no matter what. And I'm not saying she did not, but I'm saying it didn't appear that way.
2: It did not appear that way at all. And for her to say that she always supports her players, to me, I mean, is a flat out lie compared to what we're literally seeing play out at every game. It's constant drama with the WNBA. It's never ending. I feel like we're watching a bunch of, like, basically middle school and high schoolers, like, have drama and gossip and do all the things when they're supposed to be adults.
1: Right. And one of the things that's most jarring to me is they say, Sophie Cunningham's stance on, listen, it's a women's league. And she's defending women, and the women's league's upset.
2: What was the purpose of creating the WNBA then? You wanted the WNBA for women, right?
1: Yeah.
2: So the disconnect is just so huge for me. I don't understand.
1: We have Chris Jensen from Noblesville coming up next. But if you have not heard, four new women have declared for the WNBA. You have Royce White, Enos Kanter-Freedom, Michael Beasley, and yours truly, Jerry Lopez.
2: All right.
1: Four brand new women ready to take the WNBA.
2: Can I see a photo of you with like?
1: Yeah, go to my Facebook. I got my hair did.
2: Oh, okay.
1: We'll be right back with the mayor of Nobleville, Chris Jensen. But first up, Ryan Hedrick with the news.
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4: A decision on criminal charges in Indianapolis. 71 degrees in downtown Indianapolis. The fog that was around this morning starting to burn off. We're headed to a high of 87. Good Thursday morning. I'm Ryan Hedrick. Here's what's trending at 10:30. A man accused of stabbing a family member that he worked for at a corn stand at the Indiana State Fair has been charged with attempted murder. The Marion County Prosecutor's Office says Stephen Mims was giving away free roasted corn, upsetting his manager. After the two exchanged words, police say Mims grabbed a box cutter and attacked him. State police later found Mims hiding in an attic in a house on the Near East Side. Severe weather remains a concern across the Midwest and Ohio Valley following storm-related deaths in Indiana.
5: Hundreds of thousands remain without power in Ohio, Illinois, and Indiana, where some roads in the eastern part of the state are closed. Forecasters with NOAA's Storm Prediction Center have issued a level 2 out of 5 risk for severe thunderstorms across central and southern Iowa to central Illinois for Thursday.
4: And that's Fox's Tanya J. Powers. I'm Ryan Hedrick on the level, on the go, and at WIBC.com. 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

0: It's just alcohol. Everybody drinks. You may have already heard this statement from your teen. I'm Tammy Silverman with Indiana Youth Institute. 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
1: You. DC politicians are ripping you off, using insider information to bank millions trading stocks, lining their own pockets while Hoosiers struggle. It's out of hand. It's wrong. It should be illegal. Thankfully, Indiana's own Senator Todd Young is leading the fight to ban this sleazy behavior. Todd Young's plan? A total ban on all congressional stock trading forever. A graduate of the Naval Academy and a Marine Corps veteran, Todd Young knows it's the right thing to do. That's why Todd Young never traded a single stock while in Congress.
2: Were you born from 1945 to 1965? 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
4: If there's anything that we're good at, it's bringing in great guests.
5: Yes, it is.
4: And the guests that we get are so good. A lot of times they decide to come right in and sit in the hot seat.
5: Love it.
4: And it's literally the hot seat. You got to walk all the way around and put yourself in the corner.
5: Yeah. Right? In the corner.
4: Nobody puts baby in the corner.
5: I was just going to say that.
4: But we put the mayor of Noblesville, Chris Jensen, in the corner.
6: Some people will probably appreciate that.
4: Welcome back to 93 WIBC. You're listening to Jonet and Jerry this morning. And like I said, we're joined by Noblesville Mayor Chris Jensen. Thank you for coming
6: in. Hey, thanks for having me. I appreciate it.
4: Definitely. Hey, let's jump right into this. I talked to you and Sue and Scott Willis. And Hamilton County is a great county, safe, good schools, lots of growth.
6: Yeah.
4: I remember when Noblesville was called Noble Tucket.
6: Yeah, we wear that with pride.
4: It was Noble Tucket.
5: It was.
6: Yeah.
4: It now looks, not looks, it's a booming city.
6: Sure. Home of the Noblesville Boom, by the way.
5: That's literally, right.
4: Yes. Fantastic
6: literally
4: game.
6: Literally awesome.
4: Yeah.
6: Come watch a game.
5: Yeah.
4: Fantastic arena. Yeah. Fantastic game to go to. And honestly, you can see a lot of the guys that are either on the two-way contracts for the Pacers or, I mean, Tyrese and the Pacers go to those games all the time.
6: They're incredible. Right. You know, I've learned a lot about the G League team. About 57% of NBA players played through the G League. So you're seeing that next level talent. Pacers Sports and Entertainment have been an incredible partner. Tyrese has been there. Caitlin Clark's been there. Her boyfriend is now one of the assistant coaches of the Noblesville Boom. So hope to see her back a little bit more this year. But awesome place to see a game, economical, and a great place to take kids to see NBA level basketball.
4: Yeah, definitely. But so you as the mayor.
6: But that's not what you want to talk about.
4: No, no.
6: He's like, good point, Jensen.
4: Yeah,
6: move on.
4: Great point. Keep going. Let's talk about how we keep Noblesville awesome. Yeah. How do we protect, you know, you can only be in the top 15 of best small cities in the whole United States.
6: Yeah.
4: You have 3 of them in the same freaking county.
5: Yeah. Right. Yeah.
4: How do you make sure that we keep the same conservative values without letting the refugees of California come over and ruin our county.
6: You know, first of all, I think we're all dealing with that. Population growth is essential, right? I would say you're growing or you're dying, and that's true whether you're a community, whether you're in a marriage, whether you're in a church or a business. You are growing or dying constantly. So we're balancing that, right? We are one of the fastest growing communities in the Midwest. We are ranked, you know, we were recently ranked by USA News World Report 18th best place to live in the nation.
4: That's crazy.
6: In the nation.
4: Yeah.
6: Carmel, Indiana is number one. Fishers, Indiana, number two.
5: Cool.
6: In fact, you have in the county three of the top 20. That's unbelievable. 12th safest suburb in America, for example. But at the same time, we have to balance that growth, right? And I get people lit up all the time about, oh, you're letting in all these folks from California or Illinois. I said, you know, part of that's just a messaging problem. You know, we got to make sure that they understand that, you know, we have been governed by conservative leaders for decades, in generations. We got to get out of our own way, talk to our neighbors, and help tell our story. We can't just go, I love a good Lincoln Day dinner. You've been to many as well. And, you know, that's wonderful to be in a room with fellow conservative Republicans, but those people don't necessarily always need to hear the message. They know the message. They're bought in. How are we going to know our neighbors? How are we getting out of our way to go tell our city story? And I think we're doing that in a major way. We're keeping that downtown historic feel. It's America's hometown. At the same time, we are growing because we know that is important for our future economic viability in the state of Indiana.
5: Well, and I know with the growth, obviously, comes with the headaches of construction.
6: Yes.
5: And so I know I've done several stories where I've had there was like a coffee shop. There was another store that reached out to me and said, hey, we're having issues.
6: Yeah.
5: NDOT is basically ignoring us.
6: Yeah.
5: Nobody can get to our location. We're losing out on revenue every day. I've had to drop, you know, down to, I had 10 part-timers. Now I only have two. And
6: yeah.
5: then me, because, you know, our sales have dropped because of construction. And so they are frustrated. They come to me. I do a story. We kind of get it out. But, you know, what is your answer to all of that?
6: Well, first of all, construction is inevitable in a growing community, especially. You know, I would say no one likes the construction. They love the end result of it. You know, we're going through a new project in downtown. Our historic square really was designed generations ago for vehicles. Now we have more people living in downtown Noblesville, which is great for those small businesses. But we need to make that more pedestrian-friendly community. And also, underneath that historic downtown is beautiful historic infrastructure. You know, we went underneath there to replace some pipes recently in part of our Embrace Downtown project. We had pipes in there from World War I.
4: Whoa.
5: Wow.
6: Unbelievable. And, you know, the alternative to not doing that construction is one of those pipes bursting, sinkhole, major problem in front of us. So we're redoing that project. We're building the sidewalks and the street back in a more pedestrian-friendly way. So much of that comes down to communication, working alongside those local business owners, make sure they understand the why, make sure they are well-prepared with plenty of time to prepare for that, and encourage them to think outside the box. We've come alongside them with different, you know, giveaways and promotions to drive traffic in downtown, but those business owners are thinking outside the box too. I use the good example, Alexander's ice cream shop on the square. They've had record sales the last couple months, even in the midst of this construction. They came up with an idea where these little mini hard hats on Sundays, they do a construction Sunday, where they put your Sunday in a little mini hard hat, which is adorable. I took my kids, I took my two girls over there. So again, thinking outside the box, it is inevitable. The end result will be worth it.
5: Right.
6: Does not negate the fact that it's hard right now.
5: Yeah.
4: I know a lot of times, especially here, we like to think right, left, right, left, right, left. But the job of a mayor may be the highest job that's almost apolitical.
6: Yeah. Mm-hmm.
4: A lot of the big buzzwords, right? Abortion, immigration, really is not something that you get to choose. 2A, not something that's dictated at the state level.
5: Yeah.
4: What's the difference? What's the biggest thing that people need to know about what a mayor does?
6: Yeah, first of all, you know, my community, for example, has 81,000 residents. That's 81,000 opinions that we're trying to work through. We're trying to strike a balance. People don't ask me, when a firefighter shows up because your spouse had a cardiac arrest, they're not asking, are you a Republican or are you a Democrat?
4: Right.
6: You know, when we go to fix those sewers, we're not putting it through a political test here, right? We're here to govern for all. We may not agree with all opinions, and I certainly don't, and I'm certain folks don't always agree with me, but we are there to govern the entire community and keep them safe first and foremost, help our economy grow by supporting the private sector in that mission, make sure our schools are strong, and we do that. You know, I always laugh. I was talking to a good friend of mine, a legislator, the other day about an issue, and they said, well, we're gonna take a poll on that issue. And I just kind of chuckled because that's such a great legislative answer. You know, my poll every day is given to me at Rosie's for breakfast, or
4: right.
6: Noble Coffee and Tea, or Bika at church on Sundays.
4: Bika's
6: great.
4: Bika's good.
6: At church on Sunday, you know, I'm listening to I'm not going to take a poll before I make a decision. I'm just going to try to do what's right for the greatest good in Noblesville.
5: Right. So with safety, though, you know, we did talk about this during the break, you know, that whole buzzword of a flock camera of that. We know that's a big hot topic. People are saying it's invading their privacy. However, there's also people saying that this helps when it comes to community safety.
6: Sure, sure. And it's a tough issue. You know, right now, I think, especially over the last couple of years, there is distrust in government and probably for some really good reasons, right? I think in terms of the flock situation, you know, we used it in Noblesville and we've used it appropriately with appropriate guidelines put in place, parameters put in place to focus just on license plates. And quite frankly, our public safety officials will tell you it has done infinitely more good than harm. You know, we've been able to save lives weekly with flock cameras. Yep. We just did it the other day with an individual who was suicidal in his vehicle and we were able to stop that vehicle on State Road 37. They got out, started walking towards us, asking to be shot, for example. And we were able to get that person help and get them into the help that they needed. You know, so again, appropriate questions to ask. Always want to make sure we have parameters put in place. But look at the back end, talk to the public safety officials. Talk to those officers that are putting their life on the line every day, and they'll tell you the success stories that we're seeing. Are there bad actors across this country? Absolutely. There are bad actors in radio. There are bad actors in politics. You name it. You know, as long as you have the proper parameters in place, we can do it safely and save lives, and that's what we're doing with it.
4: Definitely. And I think, you know, I mean, it's valid arguments on both sides.
6: Absolutely.
4: Right? Yeah. The thing that I like the most is whether it's Attorney General Todd Rokita, who sat there yesterday and said, I understand both points of view.
6: I thought this chair had a weird feel to it.
4: Yeah.
6: I'm just kidding.
4: And you saying the same thing, right? It seems like the politicians are actually listening. They go, okay, we're hearing you guys.
6: Yeah.
4: And I hope that goes further up the flock flagpole, which turns into, okay, well, what's happening to the data? When we figure out we no longer need it, who's storing the data? Who's manufacturing the flock?
6: Yeah.
4: Things. Does China have any access to all of this? Is all questions we need to be asked.
7: Yeah.
4: But one question we don't have to ask is, are you going to run again?
6: Well, I answered that about a month ago. I said, when I had announced on July 10th that we're up for re-election next year in 2027, we're going to go ask the public to hire us. We're going to make the case as to why we're going to do that. I said, I've never felt so loved and hated all in the same day. You know, you get all that feedback. I had to call my mom every few minutes just to get pumped up. I'm just teasing. But, you know, I am. I'm excited. There's work to do. There's work to do not only in Noblesville. There's work to do in Central Indiana. There's work to do statewide. You know, we have to continue that conversation. What does leadership look like, not just in Noblesville, but in Gary and in Elkhart and Fort Wayne and Evansville? What does good leadership look like? And do we have the best players on the field, which is really hard to do right now? Politics is not the most glamorous industry to be in, but I'm raising my hand saying I'm all in. We're going to keep going.
5: Do you have any future plans? I mean, obviously, you know, with running and then for 2027, do you have like maybe like a top three things that you want to hit for the city of Noblesville?
6: Absolutely. So we're working on a big infrastructure update in our downtown called Embrace Downtown. That's going to be a multi-year project. Luckily, we're going to do it in phases so it never impacts the holiday shopping season. I was mentioning before we went on air that Indiana has a little bit of a challenge with weather and the fact that we close our asphalt plants from December through April. So that struggles with that. So we'll do that in multiple phases. So we're trying to not disrupt those small businesses. State Road 37, if you've driven it, which you and I chatted about, it is massively upgraded up to Greenfield Avenue in Noblesville. We need to take that second phase up to 32 and 38. And then we've been really intimately focused on our east side where the Noblesville boom plays on Innovation Mile, a master planned area that really is going to be the jobs, the careers, the entertainment, and the residential units of the future to help grow our entire state going forward. So we have a lot in the pipeline. I'm not done yet, and I'm staying in the arena.
5: Amazing.
4: Awesome. Well, thank you so much for joining us this morning. Looking forward to the growth of Noblesville. It's much more than just Ruoff now.
6: It's no longer Noble Tucky, baby.
4: There it is.
5: There you go.
4: That's Noblesville Mayor Chris Jensen, and he says, come down to the square and enjoy the city.
6: Please do.
4: We'll be right back. It's 93 WIBC. It's Johnette and Jerry.
8: 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Am I up for the gig? 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

0: There's anything I know for sure, Kev, it is ODB has never been played on WIBC.
1: My Brooklyn, New York heart is happy.
0: Welcome back. You're listening to Jerry and John Ned. If you just missed it, we had a conversation with the Noblesville mayor, Chris Jensen. And we have another special guest that's going to join us in the top of the hour. And if you don't know my amiga, Johnette Cruz, investigative champion, and this is a story she's going to tell us about it now, and then we're going to hear from this woman at the top of the hour.
1: Yeah, so I'm just going to give you guys a little bit of the backstory. I reported on this back in January of this year. Her name is Kelly Humphrey. She has essentially endured a four-year nightmare of financial fraud, stalking, property destruction, and three separate home arsons committed by her ex-husband, David. Okay, so she's dealt with all of that. She's also dealt with a nightmare in terms of the judicial system in Marion County. So here's a little bit of some more information. They married back in 2019. The abuse started in 2021. So it first started by him stealing funds via Cash App, opening fraudulent credit cards before escalating into the physical side. So he smashed 17 windows at her and her son's home. He's thrown bricks. He's flattened tires. He eventually set her house on fire on three separate occasions. I actually posted the video of one of the videos of him setting her house on fire. It's the backyard, the back fence. And then also I posted the photos of the smashing of the windows. He completely stalked her. There is video footage of him driving by multiple times a night and just essentially making her life hell. A judge issued a permanent protective order in July of 2024, banning him from her home, street, work, and son's home. But here's what kept happening. Every time Kelly called 911, responding officers argued that the protective order was not appearing in their digital system or claimed that he hadn't been served, forcing her to fight with police using physical paper copies while in crisis. So can you imagine? You are being stalked. You are being, you know, abused and terrorized by this person. You call 911 for help, and they're literally like, oh, well, we don't have the paperwork. What are you talking about? So it kept happening to her over and over again. At a December hearing, she brought dozens of the police reports. She brought the video footage, also the recordings of the 911 calls. The judge admitted that the record doesn't have eyeballs, in quotations, and expressed hesitation to issue a civil contempt order, citing fears of double jeopardy conflicting with an ongoing criminal felony arson charges in another court. Prosecutors offered David a global plea agreement that trades long-term jail time for approximately 2 years of probation.
0: What?
1: Yes.
0: Probation.
1: Probation. A deal Kelly discovered on her own, okay, through online case file tracking without any direct victim input. And then, to boot, out of all of this, during the court appearance, David turned to Kelly and mimicked firing a gun with his fingers, mouthing a threat. While observed by officers, the deal moved forward. Kelly stated that 2 years of probation simply gives him 2 years to plot, emphasizing that, you know, this needs to be forever. Otherwise, one of us is going to be dead. Can you believe that?
0: That this is the second day. What county is this?
1: This is Marion County.
0: So that's the second day in a row that we've had somebody in Marion County. Yep. Yesterday, we myself and Ryan Hedrick, he told us a story about a lady that was involved in a hit and run where somebody blew through an intersection, broke this lady's neck, messed up her leg, back issues. Obviously, she has, you know, post-traumatic. She was shut down for a while. The person that ran that light fleed. The police caught him. Guess what? Prosecutors didn't give her case information. They didn't give her anything. She found out that the case had already been decided.
1: Wow.
0: By going to her own My Case. And guess what that person got? Probation.
1: Unbelievable.
0: And now here, you started going. Listen, 4 years, financial fraud, stalking, property destruction, three separate home arsons.
1: Yep. And I actually posted the video of the fire starting, and that kind of went viral on TikTok. I will be reposting and resharing everything.
0: So this dude's just out chilling on probation. Maybe listen to WIBC. Who knows?
1: Well, you know, when we come back from break, we're going to talk with her specifically on what's happening now and some of the issues that's going on. But it has just been absolutely insane to know that she has tried so many times to get protection and saying, hey, I am scared for my life here. He continues to stalk me and do all of these things and threaten my life, essentially, not only my life, but my son's life. The only reason why she has been able to kind of maneuver throughout the system is because she knows a judge. And so once she finally kind of gets fed up to hear, she contacts said judge, and judge then calls and is like, what are you guys doing? Why are we dropping paperwork? Why are we doing this to a person who is a victim? And she really says, like, she doesn't want to be known as a victim. You know, she wants to be able to move forward. But time and time again, she is just getting hit with roadblocks with all of this.
0: Imagine being in this situation. First of all, I guarantee you that she was dealing with things before she ever reached out for help.
1: Oh, yeah.
0: Right? There comes a breaking yes. point where you go, enough's enough. I'm yes. done. And you reach out. And they say, well, we don't really have much for you.
1: Right.
0: And, well, we don't have the paperwork. Oh, good. I had the paperwork right here. Here's the court order. Probation.
1: Yeah.
0: I mean, how deflating can that be?
1: It's crazy.
0: As a father of daughters, I would lose it. Mm-hmm. Right? And the scariest thing is, how many times have we heard that somebody that should be in jail is not in jail, and then they commit a murder?
1: Exactly.
0: What is the next escalation mm-hmm. after multiple arsons at a house?
1: Right. Yeah. And she actually, she messaged me. And so that's why this timing was just perfect, because she messaged me at the beginning of the week and said, hey, I want to update you on all what's going on. And I couldn't believe what the email said. And so that's when I was like, I've got to talk to you about what's happening with this now.
0: And we will all talk to her. We'll be back. 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This is Johnette and Jerry.

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12: Good Thursday morning. Coming up in a couple of minutes, an IMPD officer is actually in trouble with the law, and Chief Tanya Terry is talking about it. What a man who stabbed another man at an Indiana State Fair learned about his fate, and there's a water rescue going on in Delaware County right now. Those stories and more coming up after Fox News from the Price Point Comfort Mitsubishi Electric Studios. 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Indianapolis, it's 11 o'clock.
13: It has Democrats even more upset at ICE. I'm Dave Anthony, Fox News. A Homeland Security plan to provide immigration officers with electric shock gloves next year. The ACLU calls that a recipe for public harm. New York Attorney General Letitia James says if anyone in her state is injured by those gloves,
14: obviously there will be a private right of action as well as action from the state of New York. You can best be assured of that.
13: But Borders' our Tom Holman tells Fox it's a needed tool amid all the anti-ICE protests and anger over immigration raids.
15: You've seen the videos in the past year and a half, the fights on the street where officers are overwhelmed. This would be a tool they can use to make someone compliant.
16: The glove, or generated low output voltage emitter, is designed to deliver a pain stimulus up to 380 volts. The Kentucky company that makes it, Compliant Technologies, says it can help an officer gain compliance in seconds.
13: Fox's Mike Tobin. Iran's again insisting it controls the Strait of Hormuz. The day after President Trump again claimed the U.S. controls the waterway, Iran's Joint Military Command vows no ship can go through without permission.
17: The focus on Iran comes as we're also tracking developments between Israel and Lebanon. Talks are set to resume in September in Rome, aimed at normalizing ties between the two countries and disarming Iran-backed Hezbollah. Still, details have to be worked out about proposed security zones.
13: Fox's Trey Yingston, Tel Aviv. In the West Bank, Israel's military remains in conflict with Jewish settlers. The U.S. ambassador calls them terrorists for a conflict with some Palestinians surrounding their homes, trapping them inside, cutting off water and electricity. One Palestinian man trapped for days did get out today with the help of Israeli soldiers. As the Russian-Ukraine war continues, Poland's prime minister says they've thwarted a Russian plot to kill a Ukrainian-American citizen in Warsaw. A tropical storm has just formed in the Pacific named Lala, and by this weekend it could hit Hawaii.
8: People are preparing for what could be another, perhaps, landfall, whether tropical storm or hurricane.
13: Fox Weather's Craig Herrera. 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
9: 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On the level. On the go.
11: Chief Terry says if she has it her way, this officer won't be a cop much longer. 71 degrees under partly cloudy skies, fog burning off. We're headed to a high of 87 today in downtown Indianapolis. And good Thursday morning. I'm Ryan Hedrick for Moss Roofing. Here's what's trending at 11:02. An IMPD officer has been suspended and is facing termination after Chief Tanya Terry says the officer used automated license plate readers for personal reasons. Terry says the department learned about it last week. The officer has not been publicly identified, and both administrative and criminal investigations are underway. Terry says, based on what she's learned so far, she wants the officer fired. Water rescues are underway in Franklin County this morning as the Laurel Volunteer Fire Department says flooding from the Whitewater River is worsening. Crews are prioritizing people who are elderly, disabled, need assistance, or live in the hardest hit areas. A teenager is missing in Delaware County.
18: So they searched until about 12:30 a.m. and then suspended the search. They're getting ready to start again this morning. So it's all hands on deck for us, the sheriff's office, EMA, fire departments, anybody that can lend a hand.
11: That is Delaware County Sheriff Tony Skinner speaking with Fox 59. He says four teenagers jumped off the Iron Bridge into the Mississinewa River last night, and one of them never resurfaced. What started as a fight over free food has now ended in an attempted murder charge against a man from Pendleton who Marion County prosecutors say grabbed a box cutter because he got in an argument with a coworker and started cutting him when that coworker called him out for giving out free food. They found Stephen Mims hiding in an attic in a house not too far away from the fair after state police tracked him down. Gas prices rose 8 cents overnight to $3.59 a gallon for regular unleaded, says AAA. I'm Ryan Hedrick, on the level, on the go, and at WIBC.com. Jerry and Johnette back in a minute on 93 W.
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0: IBC. Kevin is in the zone this morning. We just gave you an update on our next guest. And we're very pleased to be joined by this guest. This is Kelly Humphrey. This is your guest, Johnette.
1: Yes.
0: Very important story.
1: Absolutely.
0: Thank you for bringing this to our attention. And thank you to her for coming out here and doing this.
1: Yeah.
0: I'm going to give this over to you.
1: All right. So for those of you who are just tuning in here to 93 WIBC, last segment, we talked about Kelly's story. She's basically has endured hell for essentially 4 years in regards to her ex-husband and also the judicial system that is taking place here in Marion County. Her husband is actually now behind bars in Marion County after resuming a campaign of harassments, threats, property damage, etc. against her just 11 days after being released from jail. Good morning, Kelly. Thank you so much for joining us. I truly appreciate you taking the time today.
2: Good morning, Johnette. Thank you.
1: So I would love to kind of backtrack a little bit and for you to kind of explain the conviction in February and how he was sentenced, but then also how many days did he actually serve out of that sentence?
2: So February 4th, he was convicted in a plea agreement to arson and invasion of privacy. I think there was two counts of invasion of privacy. And in that sentence, he got 730 days with 365 of those days suspended, and 365 of those days were open to the court. In a PSI, a pre-sentence screening investigation that was done through the probation department, I had supplemented with a pretty lengthy letter of information that had gone on over this time period. At this point, we'd had three arsons. All of my windows in my house busted out, tires flattened, windows in my cars busted out, windows in my son's house busted out. And prior to all that was a ton of financial crimes that he had done. And so I had asked the judge to give him the full amount, the 365 days, of which the judge did. However, because it was a level 6 felony and not a level 5, and because of our 2-for-1 time cuts, he ended up only serving 156 days, which let him out on July 10th of 2026.
1: Yeah. And then he got released. So, and then what did he do after he got released?
2: So 11 days after he got released, I'm assuming is about the time he got a new cell phone number. I started receiving threatening text messages again. The first one told me to stay 360 with an image of doomsday coming, like an atomic bomb blowing up. And then from there on for like the next week and a half, so every time I got a text message, I call the police, make a police report, and, you know, which allegedly the very first one is all you need.
0: Right.
2: But they claim they need to prove that it's his phone number. Well, fortunately, him not being very smart, he put a ton of personal information in the text messages, which immediately I knew it was him because who else would send me something that said, stay 360, doomsday is coming. But to clarify that it was him, I have a good friend, Amanda Zane, who is a paralegal in a criminal defense law firm downtown, who called his phone number and he actually answered the call.
1: Yeah.
2: So, so we both could confirm that, oh my God, yes, it is him. So I continued to reach out to the prosecutor's office. The prosecutor said, you know, make sure you file the police reports. By July 24th, so that's, it started on the 21st. On July 24th, I received a call from Detective Paul Bellows, who is the detective that I dealt with much of the time in 2024 and 2025. Who at that point, he informed me that he just thought his bark was more than his bite.
1: Unbelievable.
0: But at this point, he's already violated the no contact through third party, violated no contact completely. That's absolutely breaking the law. I don't care if your bark or your bite or your sniff is worth anything. You're not supposed to be contacting me whatsoever.
2: Absolutely. Absolutely. And, you know, as I stated to him, that's easy for you to say. You haven't lived through three arsons. You haven't lived through your windows being boarded up because your windows are still currently busted out. You know, like, how can you say something like that's just, I'm just dumbfounded that somebody, you can think it all you want, but you don't get to say it.
0: So what is going on right now? Like, where is he at now? Did they go out and pick him up for the violation of the no contact order? And also, you know, all that I've heard is that you've been, you know, not even taken care of by the system, right? You've checked all the boxes. You went and filed the paperwork. You went and got the police reports. I had the protective order. He's not supposed to be here. Well, it's not in the thing. You've got to the point now where you're basically walking around with your case on you at all times in case you need to show the police.
2: Absolutely. Now, let's go back to that. Initially, during the first two arsons and the third arson, the problem I had with Marion County IMPD was they would argue with me that I did not have a current protective order or a no-contact order. And let's clarify. Protective orders are civil, have to be served to the person. However, the no-contact order is criminal, which means criminal cases have been filed, and if a person has been arrested, they have been served the no-contact order, which now makes any contact a criminal case. Mm-hmm. So that's not what they did, though. They just continued to argue with me that I did not have a protective order up until last year, around the 6th or 7th of November 2025, and that was when a dear friend of mine, appellate court judge May, got involved and called the prosecutor's office. And that was when the ball finally got moving and he was arrested on November 8th of 2025. So currently, on July 29th of 2026, I was explaining to her what had happened again. And when I explained that he had said that Paul Bellows had said that his bark was more than his bite, she became irritated with that. And so she called Paul Bellows directly and she informed him that she did not appreciate him making a statement like that in any kind of situation, mm-hmm. that this has been a complete escalation, and that if 11 days of him being released from jail doesn't show that his intent is to escalate, I don't know what else is. And so at that point, he had said that he had filed for an arrest warrant. I personally don't believe he filed that when he had spoken with her, because on the 29th, I received more text messages, of which I forwarded to Paul Bellows. And when they called me back, it was the woman who works the front desk. I'm going to call her a secretary receptionist. I'm not sure what she is, administrative assistant, mm-hmm. Mrs. Hyatt, instead of it being a typical officer. And so she ends up calling me back and asks me to forward her all the text messages, forward Paul Bellows all the text messages again. And I said, I'd already done it three times. He needs it again. So to me, that means that he really didn't do any of the things he said he was doing when he spoke with the judge. And so finally on Friday, July 31st, late in the afternoon, an arrest warrant was issued for him. And conveniently, miraculously, they arrested him sometime between, I'd say, 8:30 and 9 p.m. Friday evening, July 31st. So he's currently in Marion County, which again, I think this is kind of crazy, but the previous cases were all done in court 25. Mm-hmm. Our current case now is being handled in court 23. Don't understand why we wouldn't go back into the courtroom that was already used to dealing with it and have the history. However, now we have a court date tomorrow for the violations of his probation for court 25, and then there's a court date on the 19th, which is next Wednesday, in court 23 to see if they are going to reduce his bond at all. And currently his bond is $20,000 cash, with an exclusion that if he's able to pay the $20,000 cash, he would be released on home detention with exclusion zones. Again, exclusion zones don't prevent him from text threatening me.
0: I mean, neither does a court order, right? The court order hasn't stopped him from... This is a guy that doesn't care what the law says.
1: Yep.
0: He operates at his own thing, and those kind of people need to be thrown in jail.
2: Yeah, well, that's my thought as well, but yeah.
1: I just can't believe that they're not putting everything together. It seems as though it would be confusing to go from court 23 to court 25, you know, instead of, like you said, combining everything so that, again, there are no missteps moving forward.
2: Well, and I think that goes to play that the judge in the previous cases that he has heard has a clear knowledge, clear information of everything that went on. Now, we all know they can read and, you know, they can comprehend and they can do that. But I think that the relationship plays a big part in how we continue to handle things when you continue to see the same pattern over and over and over. And going to a new courtroom, I think we kind of disregard that.
1: Right. And what's so crazy to me is that, you know, your friend, that same judge in both instances kind of like got whatever that was stalled moved. And if it wasn't for her, you probably wouldn't be where you are at this moment.
2: Absolutely. I would not. And I mean, that's what frustrates me more than anything is because it's because I know people instead of we're just doing the job that's put in front of us without a personal opinion. And to me, a personal opinion crossed the line when you make a statement that, oh, I think his bark is more than his bite. I mean, we've had three arsons. And I shared with you, Johnetta, all the images, all the videos. It's clearly him setting the fires. I mean, I have so much video surveillance at my house now. It's insane.
1: Oh, yeah. And I will be resharing all of the imaging that you provided me as well as the video again to let people know that this is happening and that, you know, to me, I feel like you are not being very well protected in all of this.
2: No. And I told you before, I do understand that women go back, we deal with them, we think we can help them, we've done all of the things. But at this point, I was fed up in 2024 and continue to try to, hey, let's stop this. Let's get this done. And it really did take my good friend stepping in to get something done. And that is a shame.
0: You know, well, luckily you have a friend like that. But what's a shame is probably the ladies that don't.
1: Mm-hmm.
0: And your story is probably one of hundreds, unfortunately, in the state. I hope it's not that many, where ladies are just fed up with the system. They're not getting any help. And unfortunately, what happens is we hear about some unfortunate murder, something that happens down the line. And we go, this guy should have never been out in public.
2: Absolutely. Yeah.
1: Well, thank you so much, Kelly, for coming on here. I know it's obviously a long struggle that you've been dealing with for many years, and to, you know, be on here and be transparent and sharing your story. I think everybody, you know, like I mentioned before when we were on the phone before, that I just think people need to know about your story more. It needs to be heard. It needs to be seen. And, you know, hopefully from here, we can get public eyes on this and that at some point something will change.
2: Yes, I hope that. I hope for everyone else. I'm fortunate in this situation because I'm not in the situations that most women are when they encounter those situations. So, yes, I am very lucky.
0: Definitely. Well, thank you so much for joining us. If there's anything we can do, reach out to Johnette. We'll definitely be in touch.
2: Thank you so much. You too. Have a good day.
0: You too. Hey, we're going to be right back. We talk a lot of stuff about how dumb kids are, but a college student, man, she's a damn hero. We'll talk about that as soon as we get back. It's 93 WIBC.
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0: amongst us. College student saves three little girls. Such an amazing story. Coming up in the next segment, Indiana's own Bush administration worked in the for the Bush admin, Pete Seat, who dropped a banger on CNN that I didn't know.
1: Yeah, that was crazy.
0: And he's going to be joining us next. But welcome back to 93 WIBC. You're listening to Johnette and Jerry. And Johnette, as a member of the media, if you're in the president's press pool, and let's say hypothetically, just a hypothetical situation, you're sitting on the tarmac waiting for the president to arrive. He shows up. He leaves. Gets on a different plane.
1: Yeah.
0: And rolls out. And then you find out there was a threat on the plane that you were sitting on.
1: Yep.
0: How would you feel?
2: I would be very upset. I'd be like, get me off. If I saw him walking down, going out and going to another plane, I'd be like, get me off this plane. I know exactly what's going on. Why am I still on here?
0: Hey, I just want everybody to know, like, did you see, you heard the Latina come out real quick. As soon as they get fired up, everybody turns into Rosie Perez. I mean, it's instant. So we're finally getting the details of that threat that took place. Here's what we know now.
3: Yeah, hey guys, good morning. It's a story that has captured the world attention this week, a threat against President Trump's life in Turkey last month. The Wall Street Journal is reporting that it was Israeli intelligence that tipped off the administration about this specific danger. The report explains the sourcing on this information, saying the U.S. official said Israel briefed the Trump administration on the intelligence, which included a threat to use shoulder-to-air missiles to target Air Force One. Now, ultimately, the president was moved from Air Force One to another plane using a catering truck, according to initial reports. The story comes as indirect negotiations continue with Iran aimed at opening the Strait of Hormuz. President Trump explained overnight that he doesn't trust the Iranian regime.
4: I'm the last person to trust Iran. They've lied to me constantly. We have total control over the Hormuz Strait right now. They don't have control. We have total control. We own it. We right now, we're in a very good position. We have a country that has been the bully of the Middle East for 50 years, and they're no longer the bully of the Middle East.
2: Can you just imagine that? Like, if you were there, and then all of a sudden, the president is getting put into a catering truck.
0: Into the Jimmy John's car?
2: Yes.
0: Drift to another.
2: And you're literally like, what is happening right now?
0: Relax. He got hungry. He'll be right back. And they found out that, yeah, there was a threat. And it's weird, right? So, it's all about operational security.
2: Right.
0: Right? If they tell you, listen, you members of the media can't keep your mouth. Us members of the media can't keep our mouth shut.
2: Although, when we hear things off the record, that's part of your ethics. You're supposed
0: Correct.
2: To shut up and not say anything.
0: There's a lot of conversations I have where I will never talk about this,
2: right.
0: But I just want to know.
2: Yeah.
0: Right?
2: Exactly.
0: And I think in this case, there's probably a lot of people that are on the other side that would have been putting it out immediately.
2: 100%.
0: Right? And I think that's why they didn't say anything.

0: A very cool story, man. There are some heroes that walk amongst us.
1: Yes.
0: And this girl is 100% nothing short of an absolute hero.
2: Three kids just over the top of my book that were really struggling.
3: She sprung into action during Seafair when she noticed those young girls were drowning in Lake Washington, some 15 yards offshore.
2: I could see their faces from where I was sitting, and they needed help.
3: Lily ran into the water and started pulling each girl out one by one. When she went back for the last child, Lily says she was unconscious and tangled in a small buoy.
2: It was wrapped up all around her. You could tell that she was desperately trying to grab it to save her own life. She wasn't responding to me at this point. I knew I needed to get her out of the water as soon as possible.
3: Lily did just that, bringing all three girls to shore safely before paramedics arrived.
4: I personally have not been through anything like this.
3: Seafair President Emily Cantrell quickly learned of last Friday's rescue and went to find the hero.
2: Immediately she asked, "Are you okay? And can I give you a hug?"
3: That hug turned into Seafair royalty.
4: We knighted her as Lady Guardian of Lake Washington, and she immediately had admirals coming up to her and some of our distinguished military there. It was incredible having her at the right place at the right time. What she did was extraordinary.
3: But to Lily, a college water polo player, swim lesson coach, and trained lifeguard, her instinct to help came naturally.
2: To save three people, I didn't think twice about myself.
0: I mean, and that's,
1: I love that.
0: That's the difference, right? Yeah. Like, some people have that, some people don't.
1: Mm-hmm.
0: And the thing that I think that we all typically think when we see situations like that is somebody else will do it.
1: Right.
0: You're waiting for the other person to do it. Somebody's going to go save those kids. And thank God we have people in this world who don't even think twice. It could have been four dead people.

0: Many people believe buying a home requires a large down payment and years of saving, but that's not always the case. 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
6: What financial analysts are saying about inflation. I'm Ryan Hedrick, and here's what's trending this hour. A key inflation gauge didn't budge in July, holding steady after a small dip the month before. Markets were expecting a slight increase, but new federal data shows cheaper food and lower energy costs were balanced out by higher prices in construction and services. White House press

0: Secretary Caroline Leavitt says she will leave her position at the end of the month.
1: Caroline Leavitt went back to work 4 days after her son Nico was born, the week of the Butler assassination attempt. And then this summer, she got 7 weeks after her daughter Vivi was born, and she explains herself in a post. She says, I felt in my heart that I cannot be the best mom that my two young children deserve.
0: Fox's Peter Ducey at the White House. Someone in Illinois is a whole lot richer this morning. The winning ticket and last night's Powerball worth $1 billion sold in the state. One ticket sold in Massachusetts was worth $2 million. I'm Ryan Hedrick on The Level on the Go and at WIBC.com.
2: History remembers Saratoga. It tends to forget what made Saratoga possible.
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2: August 13th, 1777. American forces crushed a British foraging party near Bennington, Vermont. British General Burgoyne had sent the detachment to seize horses, cattle, and food his army desperately needed. 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Nearly 900 British and Hessian soldiers were killed or captured. 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Bennington didn't stop the war, but without it, Saratoga doesn't happen. And without Saratoga, France doesn't enter the fight.
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4: Our next guest has a resume that is deep. From June 2005 to January 2009, he served as the Deputy Assistant Press Secretary for George Bush. He worked in the Office of Appointments and Scheduling and later the Office of Press Secretary. He worked alongside the White House Press Secretary Tony Snow and Dana Perino. He traveled with George Bush to 23 countries on Air Force One. He was present in the Oval Office on January 2009 for the gathering of all U.S. living presidents. Now, you guys might think that's cool, but here's a fun fact not a lot of people know.
5: Mm-hmm.
4: He's been to 22 World Series games.
5: Wow.
4: Spanning an uninterrupted 20-year streak through 2006 to 2025, including keeping the streak alive during the pandemic.
5: Whoa.
4: Welcome to 93 WIBC. Nice. It's Johnette and Jerry, and the person we just described dropped a bomb on CNN. This is Pete C. Pete, how are you doing this morning?
6: I am great. Most people like the World Series streak part of me better than the politics part of me, so I'm glad you used that in the intro.
4: Hey, it is nice to have strong conservative voices fighting back against the rhetoric, whether it's you or Scott Jennings. It makes my heart smile. Now, I don't know if everybody else heard the clip. So, Kev, I want to play that clip that we have in this segment so we can get your reaction to it. And it's describing what happened with during the Obama administration. Go ahead.
7: In Arizona, he hired the ninjas. What were they called?
8: Yeah. The cyber ninjas.
7: The cyber ninjas.
9: I'll give you an example of where it has been determinative, and that's in my home state of Indiana, St. Joseph County. The gentleman you previously worked for, David Axelrod, Barack Obama, got on the ballot because Democrats in that county submitted fraudulent ballot petition signatures. People, including the Democrat county chair, went to jail over that. Barack Obama should not have been on the primary ballot in the state of Indiana.
10: But that's not a voting.
9: It's still.
4: Now, that is a heck of a bomb to drop, yeah, especially when we're talking about the Save Act and voting integrity, right, and making sure that our elections are free and fair. We're not telling you who to vote for. We just want to make sure candidates are supposed to be on the ballot.
5: Exactly.
4: And American citizens are voting. But I want you to follow up on that statement because I threw it on the rundown. Johnette threw it on the, yep, rundown, and as soon as I saw it, I was sitting outside. I sent you a text like, come on tomorrow. So please take us through what you said. Barack Obama should not have appeared on the primary ballot in Indiana.
6: Yeah, this got a lot of attention, particularly on Fox News when it was first uncovered and through the convictions and the ultimate incarceration of the former St. Joseph County Democrat chair, Butch Morgan. You know, I've brought up this example before on CNN and other networks, and it's gone unnoticed. Of course, the different dynamic Tuesday night as I was sitting there in New York with Anderson Cooper and Adam Kinzinger and Gretchen Carlson was the fact that David Axelrod was also at the table with us. And his argument was, you know, I had started earlier in that segment, had mentioned that one thing that annoys me is Democrats claim election fraud is non-existent. My fellow Republicans claim that it's happening everywhere. And the truth is in the middle. Now, Democrats don't like that because they don't want to acknowledge that election fraud is real. So they've started to shift the goalposts every time a new story comes out to say, well, it didn't change the outcome. Yeah, okay, there's some election fraud with like what happened in New Jersey, what was uncovered a few weeks ago, but it didn't change the outcome of the election. So it's pretty benign. Who cares? Well, that point was made and it was said, oh, well, this stuff is not determinative. So I couldn't help myself. I pulled out this example that I thought would be relevant, not only to me being from Indiana, but to David Axelrod, who is a great guy. We had a lot to talk about after the show, swapping stories. But I think a lot of people have forgotten about this or maybe never knew that this happened.
1: I had no clue.
5: I had no idea either.
6: Yeah. And so I knew, you know, because I was at the state Republican Party at the time. We were pushing it really hard when it did come out. It took years after the 2008 election. It was, I believe, a student who was just kind of going through these petition forms for a project of some sort and kind of noticed things looked odd and awkward. And what ended up happening is Obama was going to be short on his signature threshold in the second congressional district. And so what the Democrat Party chair did, conspiring with others in the election office, was to forge the signatures of individuals from other petition forms from previous years. One of the people that they forged was former Governor Joe Kernan, who later saw the form and was like, yeah, I definitely did not sign that. Now, people are going to say, well, doesn't a Republican and a Democrat have to sign off on the validity of every signature? Yes, that is true. But what did they do? The Republican that needed to sign off was on bereavement leave, mourning the loss of her husband. And so these people took her stamp signature and just stamped the forms on her behalf.
5: Wow.
6: And that's why it got through the system. Obama gets on the ballot. I think he ended up having 538 or somewhere in that neighborhood certified signatures. If the fraudulent ones had been uncovered and taken off, he would not have been on the primary ballot in Indiana. Now, the argument is going to be, okay, he still would have been president. Yeah, of course. He would have just lost some delegates in the state of Indiana. It wouldn't have been enough to prevent him from getting the nomination, but the fraud still happened and Hoosiers still had the opportunity to vote for someone who should not have been on the ballot.
5: Mm. Now, Pete, I believe me, when it came to the specific audio clip, I thought I heard somebody say, you know, for lack of better words, that, this is an Indiana issue. And yeah. I know some people kind of brought up a discussion in that. So what is your response to that? Because obviously, I personally don't think that's an Indiana issue. It brings up an issue to every state and to voter integrity in general.
6: Yeah, election fraud happens in places all around this country. I believe it was the Heritage Foundation put together a very, very good comprehensive accounting, which they claim is not completely comprehensive, but it has examples from coast to coast, literally from one coast to the other coast, of election fraud being exposed and people ultimately being convicted and sentenced to probation or potentially to jail. So this happens, and the point that I made at the end of that clip, you know, it was said, well, that's not a voting issue. Well, as I said, it is a voting issue because right. Hoosiers were allowed to vote for someone that they shouldn't have had the option to vote for. But most importantly is the fact that the fraud was not prevented. It was only found out years after the fact. And that's the point behind the Save America Act and other calls from Republicans to strengthen our elections, is to stop these things before they happened. That's the whole point. That's why you have security at banks. It's not to say, okay, just come in and rob the place and then we'll go find you 2 years after and recover the money. We want to stop it before you rob the place. And that's what we need to do for our elections as well. And unfortunately, these examples, so many Democrats just pretend like they don't happen. And I think that's why this clip has gotten so much coverage and attention. I saw yesterday it was the top trending news story clip on Twitter, because it's just been ricocheting around and being circulated in the conservative Twittersphere, because it is real. It's a demonstrative example that these things do change outcomes.
8: We just have a few minutes left, but as somebody who may be the closest person to the circle that would know the most, why are we falling flat on getting this Save America Act passed in the Senate?
6: Look, I'll be honest. I understand where senators are coming from on this. I mean, the reason is we don't have 50 votes in the United States Senate. And there is concern that if we nuke the filibuster to pass the Save America Act, that will set a dangerous, dangerous precedent for when Democrats at some point in time, whether it's this cycle or another cycle, end up having the majority, and they will just use that as their reason to pass a lot of really extreme legislation. I mean, think of some of the stuff that Democrat socialists want to do. They would be able to do that with just 50 votes in the United States Senate, potentially. So maintaining that 60 vote threshold, as annoying as it is really important to ensure that things don't go even further off the rails. So I get where they're coming from. The sad fact of the matter is it is pretty common sense. And if you even look at polls, 70%, north of 70% of Democrats believe in voter ID. But who doesn't believe in it are the cowards in the Democratic Party who sit in the United States Senate and don't vote on it because they're worried about the Democratic Socialists in their party. They're worried about the far left that is trying to defeat all these incumbents and topple them. And they're worried that if they cast such a common sense vote, they'll end up losing in a primary.
8: And just as a final question, is there any update on the status of Mitch McConnell? I feel like I haven't heard anything here in a few
10: yeah,
8: weeks at all.
10: Gosh.
6: I don't know. I've only met, I think, once in my life, and that was a long time. It was probably 20-some years ago, 25 years ago. He looked grand, but I can't speak to today. I think I saw the aforementioned Scott Jennings actually on CNN maybe yesterday saying that he spoke to Mitch McConnell again. He's engaged. Look, at the end of the day, I think he's a stubborn man who doesn't want people to know about his health and what's going on. I would say at the same time, he's not in leadership, so it's not the same level. If he was Senate Majority Leader, I think there'd be even more scrutiny on it, but there's a lot of questions that are out there, and I think we deserve answers.
8: I appreciate you, and I couldn't agree more. That is Pete Seat. Pete, thanks for taking some time out of your busy day. You were the number one trend on Twitter yesterday.
10: Awesome.
8: And
10: love it.
8: You showed up today and got into it. So thank you so much for joining us this morning. I hope you have a great rest of your day, and give those guys the business this evening.
6: I appreciate it. Thank you both.
8: We'll be right back. This is 93 WIBC. We're not done yet.
11: Hammer and Nigel show back at it this afternoon. We crack the mic right at 3:06. Tony Samuel will join us. What's Joe Hogsett's future in Indianapolis? We'll get into that this afternoon.
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0: now you know. Little housekeeping. Those assholes will be over at Coach's at 1 o'clock. Myself, Brian Alvey. We're filming our podcast there on location at Coach's, 1 o'clock. Special guests include none other than Michelle Davis.
1: Oh, nice.
0: She's going to step in. She wrote a letter to the Fever saying, enough's enough.
1: Really? Okay.
0: She is the legislator that wrote the legislation that protects women in sports. Mm-hmm. We also have Paula Copenhaver, the one who recently won her election on the recount.
1: What, 3-4?
0: She lost by 3 votes and turned around and won by maybe just as many.
1: Wow.
0: She's going to be there. Andrew Ireland's going to stop by.
1: You got like this
0: lineup for days.
1: Yes.
0: It is going to be a banger. And guess what? We will be having cocktails and I will be eating food. So be there 1 o'clock. Pop in. Hey, stop by for your lunch. Say hi. Meet me. Meet Alvy. Meet Michelle, Paula, Andrew Ireland. It's completely informal. Wear whatever you want. Stop by 5 minutes. We'll probably be there from 1 to 3, 1 to 3:30. So whatever works for you, I would love to meet you guys. Welcome to 93 WIBC, and thank you for hanging out. And your gift for staying to the end of the show is another IBSU knot.
1: Nice. Let's go.
0: Wait till you hear this one.
2: How about snake in the helmet? A 2-foot-long, highly venomous cottonmouth snake somehow slithered its way into an Arkansas high school football player's headpiece.
1: Ew.
2: You can see it here hiding behind the inner padding. But guys, the player practiced for an hour stuck up there before he started noticing the horrifying feeling around his head. This is a closer look. Apparently, one of the coaches spotted it when he brought in his helmet for an inspection during that practice. Eventually, school staff secured it in a tote bag until animal services came to take it away.
1: Oh my gosh. How did you not know there was a snake in your helmet? Like,
0: how? Helmet. Dude, that is crazy.
1: That's insane.
0: An hour? No, scratch that. He practiced for a full hour.
1: Yes.
0: With a 2-foot cottonmouth snake in his helmet.
1: I mean, okay, does he have like long hair? Does he have like you know, thick hair, curly hair? Maybe he didn't feel, how though?
0: He had hair like Medusa, John. He had hair like Medusa.
1: Apparently.
0: All right, here's another one. So Representative Jim Banks reveals a secret pledge that House Democrats have signed. Now, this is only 10 out of 212, but that's still way too many.
3: More moderate-leaning Democrats came out with a new pledge that they circulated among their colleagues in the House, and the pledge was this: we are Democrats, we support capitalism, we do not support socialism. That, Scott, I kid you not, that was their pledge. I mean, it is unbelievable, but this is this socialist infection of the Democrat Party by the DSA wing, the communist wing of the Democrat Party. They have taken over, and you're right. When
0: you heard that correctly.
1: Wow.
0: 10 out of 212 Democrats signed a pledge. 10 out of 212 that said, we are capitalist, not socialist.
1: That's
0: 10
1: scary.
0: Out of 212.
1: You're supposed to be Democrats, not socialists, but yet you don't sign that pledge.
0: It goes back to what our previous guest just said, right?
1: Right.
0: I bet, I don't know, out of 212, there probably are 5 or 6 that are like socialists for real.
1: Yeah.
0: The other ones are scared to sign that because the Zohran Mamdanis, the AOCs, the Bernie Sanders, the new gatekeepers of the left are socialist.
1: That's
0: so
1: crazy.
0: It's nuts, but that's the state of our country, and it's a scary reality. You can be a liberal, you can be a conservative, you can be an independent, you can be a libertarian.
1: Yeah.
0: What you can't be is a socialist.
1: Right.
0: What you can't be is a communist.
1: I feel like it's like a buzzword right now. Like it just sounds cool for you to just say the word and be part of that just because like other people are doing it and it's like going around social media.
0: Yeah.
1: You know?
0: And here's the thing. It's much like the transgender thing.
1: Yeah.
0: I support your right to identify however you want, but let's be real. Let's stop normalizing behavior that's not normal. And what's not normal is this transgender gender reassignment for kids. And what's 100%. Not normal is to live in America and to support socialism.
1: Amen.
0: We've had a fantastic morning with you guys. Hope you had a great time with us. Jerry and Johnette. And now we hand the baton over to my man, Tony Katz. That's the end of this. It's 93 WIBC.

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14: What an Indianapolis cop is accused of. It is 77 degrees in downtown Indianapolis under cloudy skies, going up to 86. I'm Ryan Hedrick. Here's what's trending at noon. An IMPD officer has been suspended and is facing termination after Chief Tanya Terry says that cop used automated license plate readers for personal reasons. Terry says the department learned about it last week. The officer has not publicly been identified and is facing both administrative and criminal investigations. Terry says, based on what she knows about it so far, she'd like the officer fired. NDFOP President Rick Snyder released a statement this afternoon. In part, it says such misuse of the technology compromises the integrity and trust placed on law enforcement officers to use the tool for protecting the communities that they serve. Indiana's chief legal officer is sharing his thoughts on flock cameras. Here's Jarrett Lewis.
10: Indiana Attorney General Chad Rakita defending flock cameras as a great tool for law enforcement and getting bad guys and dangerous drugs off the streets.
15: This has been a tremendous help to law enforcement. It's gotten fentanyl off the streets. Mm-hmm. It's sent illegal aliens back to their countries. And it's this whole idea that you can see the movement of a car. beyond just an intersection.
10: Rakita was on WIBC Wednesday morning. He also said the complaints of the cameras invading someone's privacy does not stand when they're out in public. Jarrett Lewis, 93, WIBC Mobile News.
14: A man accused of stabbing a family member that he worked for at a corn stand at the Indiana State Fair has been charged with attempted murder. The Marion County Prosecutor's Office says Stephen Mims was giving away free roasted corn, which upset his manager. After the two had words, police say Mims grabbed a box cutter and started attacking him. State police later found Mims hiding in an attic at a home on the Near East Side. Several Indiana counties remain under travel restrictions, watches, advisories, and warnings today.
11: Wayne and Henry counties under red travel warnings. That's the highest level. Delaware, Randolph, Fayette counties under orange watches. Several other counties under yellow advisories. Drivers are urged to check road conditions before heading out to avoid those flooded and closed roads.
14: That's Fox 59's Lindy Thaxton in Muncie.
12: My house is flooded and my basement's flooded and it's coming up to the surface, to the main floor.
14: That woman told Fox 59 that Delaware County got about a foot of rain in less than 24 hours. As of early this morning, more than a quarter of a million Hoosiers were without power. The bulk of those are affected in northwest Indiana, where NIPSCO says they have more outages at once than they've ever had before. AES Indiana reported about 600 outages this morning. Duke Energy said they had about 2,400 outages. There are long lines at gas stations across northern Indiana, namely Gary and Hammond, where strong winds moved across the area on Wednesday. Governor Braun talked about it.
13: So anything that's requiring electricity, you're going to have to think through it. And that's probably one of the reasons we will have to address that as one particular issue if it's prolonged. The quicker our utilities can get it back on, and NIPSCO has felt the brunt of it.
14: And Braun says once NIPSCO gets everybody's power restored, that should alleviate the long lines at the gas stations. President Trump in New York, and the Justice Department has an announcement. Those stories and more next on 93 WIBC.
5: Coming up on Tony Katz today, Caroline Leavitt leaving as White House press secretary. Am I up for the gig? Probably not. That's after the news at noon on 93 WIBC.
14: All right, Tony. President Trump will visit law enforcement on Long Island Friday, where he'll be joined by New York Republican candidate for governor Bruce Blakeman. Blakeman says Trump's support could help him to the governor's office.
6: There are a lot of people in New York who disagree with President Trump's policies, but I think they appreciate the fact that they'll have a governor that can pick up the phone and talk to the president and get instant results.
14: And Blakeman is running against incumbent New York Governor Kathy Hochul. The Justice Department has indicted a former Southern Poverty Law Center executive over allegations the group misused donor money.
9: The massive fraud investigation into the Southern Poverty Law Center now targeting the California woman who once controlled the organization's money. After surrendering to authorities, Heidi Byrick made her first federal court appearance yesterday in Riverside. The 59-year-old former chief financial officer faces federal charges, including wire fraud and money laundering. Prosecutors say starting in 2007, she and the SPLC funneled more than $4 million in tax-exempt donor cash to some of the hate groups it claimed to be fighting, including the Ku Klux Klan. Her attorney accused the DOJ of working to, quote, silence its political opponents.
14: That's Fox's Claudia Cowan reporting. The Indianapolis Colts played their first preseason game tonight in New England against the Patriots. Head coach Shane Steichen and the team have spent the past several days in New England holding joint practices. Steichen says it's a valuable experience.
16: Not only the practice part of it, but the connection part of it. You know what I mean? Guys get to spend a lot of time together, you know, in the hotel. You know, guys go out to dinner. You know, that connection piece, you're building that through training camp. And so I think that's really important. You know, this time of year.
14: Now, a lot of starters will not play tonight, including starting quarterback Daniel Jones, but Anthony Richardson Sr. will start under center, and he'll split time with Riley Leonard, who will play in the second half, as the Colts will play another preseason game next Saturday at Lucas Oil Stadium against the Atlanta Falcons. I'm Ryan Hedrick on the Level on the Go and at WIBC.com.
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5: So the story out of Iran is nothing new. As a matter of fact, it's so nothing new, one could say it's absolutely boring. Why is it leading the show, Tony? Well, we should be clear that we're not done here. And we should be clear that it is dominating a lot of our politics, especially when you take a look at oil, which is down a touch today. Midday, it was $82.60 a barrel. That's on the West Texas crude. On the Brent crude, $88.29. What the war has become is a talking point. And until we understand how this talking point can be addressed, should be addressed, needs to be addressed, well, we are going to get clobbered about by the people who just want to say, what happened to the low oil prices? These are the same people who said, well, what happened to egg prices? I thought you were going to bring down egg prices. Why aren't the egg prices down? No one ever takes a look at the thing. They take a look at the thing that was spawned from it. Let me say this another way. We have all seen in sports that it's never the foul that gets called. It's the reaction to the foul that gets called. The first guy who acts like a complete and total scumbag, nothing happens to that dude. It's the reaction. The reaction gets the penalty. We need to be people who are able to engage before that moment. Did we actually see what made this all come together? Because this isn't sports. This is our lives, and this has an effect on the election, has an effect on everything. Perception is reality. I'm Tony Katz. The show is Tony Katz Today. Good to be with you. Live streaming, YouTube, live streaming on Rumble, Tony Katz, on Twitter, which is also known as X, Tony Katz, and Facebook, Tony Katz Today. We see this back and forth between President Trump and allegedly the Iranians. This back and forth goes to the idea of who is in control. Is it the Iranians in control? Is it the U.S. in control of the Strait? That conversation in and of itself is a losing proposition for the president. He can discuss all he wants, in every way he wants, that we have got some control of this and things are flowing through. He can have this conversation from now until the end of time.
18: Great young athletes, the future of our country. And we had a great time in Ohio, a fantastic time in Ohio. The country's doing well. The stock market's fantastic record. We have 79 records so far in a short period of time. More people are working right now in the United States than ever before, and prices are dropping fast. Iran is going fine, going just absolutely fine. We totally control the Strait of Hormuz. We have control over it. Nobody else, only us.
5: If that's the case, sir, oil has to be at $60 a barrel or less. But it's not. So the argument falls flat. The argument fails, and that's what gives the left all of the agenda, all of this runway, I should say, all this opportunity. I mean, we already know their agenda. To say, look at the high oil prices, because Trump got us into a what? Unnecessary war. Whether you're quoting the left or whether you're quoting the ridiculously pathetic Marjorie Taylor Greene. Not America first. I don't even think believes in America at all. Said it, meant it, not apologizing to it. Don't really give a good holy damn if she's happy. Allowing that to be the conversation allows to bake into the cake the very idea that going into Iran was this terrible, misguided concept. I couldn't disagree with that more. I couldn't disagree more, and the president disagrees with it. So why is it that he is not, and the team is not, aggressively engaging in the other way. Every day, every Republican across the country who gets on television or is on radio should be referring to the Iranian regime as the terrorist Iranian regime. They are terrorists. Every time the left wants to engage the idea that this is a forever war, it is important and imperative to remember that war works on our timeline because we are the dominant power. We can do anything. Are the leftists saying that we should drop every weapon, every bomb in our arsenal to take out Iran? Because we can do that. That's what it seems to me that the left is saying. Every single bomb in the arsenal, the big stuff, the little stuff, the weird stuff, the stuff no one knows about. Oh my gosh, this is just taking for forever, is it? I didn't say this would be easy. I didn't say this would be fun. Part of what has happened here is that the president has allowed a narrative to form in front of his eyes, and his team has not fought back one bit. He has allowed for the narrative to be built that this was unnecessary and that this is taking too long, when the argument is it absolutely is necessary. And this isn't taking any time at all. And we may very well decide just to wait these people out. Maybe that's going to be it. Maybe it's going to be the siege attitude, the siege philosophy. Maybe that's going to be the winning proposition. Well, Iran, they've learned how to survive. They're in a survival economy. They're in a survival economy, boo-boo, right until the clean water runs out. That's what they tell you to try and push you away from engaging the first part. The first part, which the president didn't do. He didn't sell his story. He didn't tell his story. He didn't ask America to be with him. He said, I'm doing this, and therefore you'll come along because that's what you do. That's a big mistake. And no one has corrected him. No one has said, you got to make this pivot. You got to make this change. Who controls the Strait of Hormuz? Well, if you actually do talk to people in the know, one of the things that they'll tell you is, you take a look at oil at the $82 a barrel that I'm talking about. That's not $110. We had $110 a barrel oil. We're now at $82. Well, the problem is, in the president's words, that's still too high, right? It was supposed to be in like $75 or lower, and that was the good spot. It was lower because of the MOU, the Memorandum of Understanding, and then that fell apart, and then things, increased, and that's the story. But we aren't in this place of insanity. We're in a place of higher than we want it to be. Wholeheartedly agreed. Couldn't agree more, actually. And I say this about a whole host of things. The president needed to sell the story. The president needed to ask America to be with him. That, yes, we will have higher gas prices for a while, but your kids will live in a safer future. We will no longer have anybody under the threat of being murdered by these terrorists, because they are the bad guy. And yes, we see all the people in the United States supporting them. They're the bad guy too. These terrorist supporters. Rashida Tlaib has to be called a terrorist supporter to her face. So does Ilhan Omar, so does Ocasio-Cortez, so does Chris Van Hollen, so does Richard Blumenthal, so do the rest of them, Chris Murphy, etc. Every day they have to be called terrorist supporters. Mehdi Hasan has to be called a supporter of the most hateful, awful, violent extremes out there. Every time he tries to make some claim that it's Israel, it's the United States, it's Trump, it's the military, it's the political right. They're all involved in supporting genocide. You're the one who is de facto giving the support to the Iranian regime and not to the Iranian people. They want to play the other part of it. The second thing, the penalty is seen, right? Never the first one where they commit the first act of just absolute madness. They think our response is the thing that should be used against us. I believe that their action is the thing that is wholly unacceptable. And in order to turn that tide, you have to get people with you. And the president hasn't done it yet. Is this taking too long? No. Is this a forever war? No. Is that just a nonsense term? Yes. Does it get utilized by the political left and the weird woke right? Absolutely. Are they wrong? Yes. Say so. You're allowing a narrative to be baked, and that narrative needs to be broken. If the president is going to just try and wait out the Iranians, he can. He absolutely can. The president wants that to be the strategy. That's going to be the strategy, even though it's not my strategy. But if the president wants to be able to gain the upper hand in a conversation about perception, which is allegedly something that matters to him quite greatly, he needs to change the conversation. He needs to change the tone. He needs to change the attitude. That's how you change the perception. And I just cannot figure out why they're not doing it. Is all lost in Iran? Absolutely not. Is the president utilizing a strategy I don't like? Absolutely. Is he going to turn tail and run? He hasn't yet. And just because the Wall Street Journal or the leftist media or Iran says so doesn't make it true. It makes it ugly that anybody would take their side. This is about perception right now. This is a perception war, and so we're clear, President Trump is losing it. And I just don't want that to be the case. Speaking of perception, the perception of Tucker Carlson has to be broken man. I've got that coming up. This is Tony Katz today.
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Yesterday, we're doing the show, we're minding our own business, smoking a cigar, having a good time. And I said, you know, it's weird. I haven't seen Caroline Leavitt, the White House press secretary. She did a presser a couple weeks ago after coming back from having a baby. I hope everything is going well. And I'm like, it's curious that I haven't heard a press conference from her. And then later that day, here comes President Trump to say, Caroline Leavitt is leaving so she can go raise her family. Tony Katz today. Good to be with you. Mazel tov to her, really and truly. None of that is ever easy. She is having a very public conversation that women have all the time, career or family. Families have all the time. This is a thing. And what she has said is, I'm choosing family. And good on her. And yes, I am aware, as the chat room is reminding me, that progressives have been very, very, very nasty towards Caroline Leavitt. Terrible and awful. Oh, but no one was a bigger liar than Corinne Jean-Pierre. No one was a bigger fraud. And Corinne Jean-Pierre was incompetent. She was dumb. She may still be dumb. An incompetent, incompetent woman, just so we're all clear. That was Corinne Jean-Pierre. Circle back Jen Psaki. What do you want to do? The press secretary job is an outrageously difficult job. It is not about your opinion. It's what it is that is the position of the president and how you voice it. You know, they're looking now for a replacement. I do not know if my name is in contention just yet. I don't. Oh, wait, hold on. It's not. It's not anyway in contention. If I asked, I would do the job. Bah, Felicia, I'm gone. I may only last a week. I don't even know if I would last a full Scaramucci. But the book I would write would be epic. In every world, I get the call right now during this show to be the White House press secretary. I leave the show mid-show. I go do that. And you guys know it. You absolutely know that I would do that immediately. And I'd be a fool not to. Absolutely, positively. Deliver the message of the president, be clear, be direct, be able to work with the press, be disarming, be rough, do the whole thing. Absolutely. No question. And I think Caroline Leavitt, especially with the age, she's 28, exceeded a tremendous amount of expectations. She handled it really well. There are times where I thought she was a little too rough and gruff. There are times I thought she was a little too Kellyanne Conway for my taste, but all the respect in the world for how she handled the gig. Yes, I'd take the gig in a heartbeat. Now, the question is, who could possibly replace her, right? So there's a couple of options here that are being floated. One of them is Elena Haba. This is the former acting U.S. attorney for New Jersey. This was Trump's lawyer, who you saw with him in the early defense of those appeals and all of the attacks on him as he was running for president. That's Elena Haba. Certainly, if we're talking about the look, she's got a look. One of the options is Matt Boyle, Breitbart Washington bureau chief. For those of us who came up in the movement, the idea that Matt Boyle could be considered for White House press secretary is only proof that if you stick at it and you stick at it and you stick at it, crazy things can happen. That's incredible. It's incredible. It's unbelievable that he could be a potential voice. But he's there. He's in it every single day. Constantly at it, and certainly the administration knows who he is. I just can't picture the presentation of going from Caroline Leavitt to Matt Boyle. Well, Tony, you can picture it.

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1: Care protocol things with the White House. She was supposed to be there in part of the first term and got completely hosed out of something, partially her mistake. You can't engage in any level of plagiarism. You got to give the quotes. But she's well past that. She's capable. Monica Crowley, look for that name. Keep it here. It's Tony Katz today.
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3: What your governor is saying about the destruction left behind by storms. I'm Ryan Hedrick, and here's what's trending at 12:30. Indiana Governor Mike Braun has declared a statewide disaster emergency following severe weather that caused widespread damage across the state. The emergency order says the storms damaged or destroyed homes, businesses, infrastructure, and other buildings. The storms also knocked out power, brought down trees and power lines, caused flooding and damaged roads. In Los Angeles right now,
4: no one should have to live wondering whether they or someone that they love can simply be disappeared by the government.
3: That's the ACLU of Los Angeles talking about what they call warrantless arrests by ICE agents. They say they're suing ICE. And a 3.8 earthquake hit San Francisco. I'm Ryan Hedrick on the level on the go and at WIBC.com.
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0: There is a story that is going to make national news. And it's not just about the flooding in the Midwest. Now, we told you about the rains yesterday. Holy cow, this has been crazy. People have been killed because of flying debris. Homes have been destroyed. It has been a rough couple days, and the rain is not ending. Tony Katz. Tony Katz today, good to be with you. We're heard on WMUN in Muncie, Indiana. And I had texted with the programmer there, the general manager there, Steve, and I was like, I hope you're doing all right. And he responded with, I have never seen anything like this. There were reports of evacuations taking place because of this rain, this flooding, and there's still more rain coming. So a thought for the people who are really dealing with this, when I find some areas that we can provide some donation to or provide some help to, we will absolutely get that done. But there's that story. But the story that in the city of Indianapolis, a police officer utilized the flock cameras for personal use. The Indianapolis Metropolitan Police Department suspended an officer for alleged personal use of automated license plate readers. They'll always call them ALPRs. They mean flock cameras, even by another name. They mean surveillance of the people. And one abuse is too many, and every camera has to be removed. And I don't give a good holy damn what the chief says or any of the officers say. You're all wrong. I don't mean to be rude. I don't want to be disrespectful. You're wrong. The cameras have to go. No, I don't trust you. End of list. I'm happy to have that fight, an actual fight, anywhere, anytime. We could do it in public. We could do it behind the scenes over a cigar. Doesn't matter. They all have to go. I've been saying this for a while now. One abuse is too many. But I don't come to you with that today. I come to you to say I only hope, truly hope, because to decide that you're going to watch someone's slow descent into madness and not be concerned, that is not me. We used to watch Tucker Carlson. And that Fox show was out of control. It was the must-watch television. It set the conversation in 24-hour news cycles. What Beck had done prior, and what I wish he had been able to really do with The Blaze, and that's a whole conversation for another day, Tucker Carlson was doing in that time slot he was doing at Fox News. He set the conversation for the country. There are very few people who have been able to do such a thing. He was doing it. He was absolutely doing it. And then, of course, he got let go, and a lot of us said, what in the bloody heck? And then he started doing things on Twitter, and you saw the views and the downloads. You're like, look at that. You don't need Fox. It's very possible he needed Fox. Maybe he needed the guardrails. Maybe he needed the producers. Maybe he needed someone to keep him in focus. When he did the interview with Vladimir Putin, people got angry with him. And I said very clearly, and I don't change a single word, what's wrong with you? He did an interview with the leader of Russia. You would do that interview too. You're just upset you didn't get the interview. Of course you do the interview. Of course you do. And you're doing it in Russia. You might have to be, you know, a little concerned with getting home. You do the interview. Of course you do. I thought nothing of it except good for him. And then he started doing videos about, look how great Russian supermarkets are. I'm sorry, what? The Russian supermarkets are so clean, and look at the prices. If you would choose a Russian supermarket over an American supermarket, that's insane. You're just being ridiculous. You're saying something just to say something. There's no way you mean it. None of it's true. That's a garbage statement. You sound like a moron. I said so. And from there, it only got worse. Bit by bit and piece by piece. And then came the Israel stuff. And you don't have to like Israel. I never asked. I don't care if you like Israel or not. It means nothing. I swear to you, it means nothing to me what somebody else's thought process of whether they like Israel or don't. I never asked them whether they like Greece. I don't. Do you like Sudan? Yes or no? I never asked. Never asked. If you think that Israel dragged the United States into the war, I'm sorry, it's embarrassing and it's pathetic. And, oh, the country is governed and controlled by Israel. That's weirdo freak stuff. Sorry, we can't be friends again. And I actually tried. I had some old email addresses of his. I tried to reach out to him. What are you doing? They all got bounced back. They were older, and I admit, they all got bounced back. And slowly, he has, of course, allowed the descent into madness. And the guest that he has on, having Hunter Biden was it for me. You're going to try and rehabilitate Hunter Biden? He's still going to lie about the laptop from hell? You're going to buy into this? Not going to be a part of this. You and him are going to have a conversation about how much you enjoy and really respect Candace Owens? Candace Owens, who has not met a single falsehood regarding the assassination of Charlie Kirk that she can't embrace and mouth kiss? She could say anything she wants about the assassination of Charlie Kirk and deal with the ramifications thereof, but can we all agree that it has been proven that she is engaged in a tremendous number of falsehoods? I think that's easy and obvious, an easy thing to understand and obvious for everyone to see. But having Biden on and having Churchill was the problem, guys. I'm out. And he has slowly been going into this descent. And then you're going to sit there with Joe Kent and Thomas Massie, Marjorie Taylor Greene. You're talking about how you're going to save the country. Yeah, not for me. Thank you very much. And then comes this. And then comes this right here. This got posted by Joel Mowbray from Tucker Carlson's show. Tucker engaged in a conversation that Ben Shapiro is a government creation. This is
1: We're not playing this to suggest that Ben Shapiro was like a shaper of history, a mover in American politics. He's not. He's an employee. Like most everybody else, he's doing what he's told. He represents larger interests, obviously.
0: So it is acceptable to say that you, Tucker, are controlled by Qatar. You're paid by Qatar. You're owned by Qatar. You are a puppet of Qatar. I actually, if I take a look at you in these videos, I can actually see Qatar's hand moving. It must be really deep, probably up to the elbow. Is this what we do now? Ben Shapiro is a government creation of Israel and Lord only knows who else. This is a serious conversation that Tucker is having.
1: So why bother to replay and then rebut something that Ben Shapiro said? Well, in an effort to speak to the people who put him up to it. So the whole point of Ben Shapiro, and there is a point to Ben Shapiro, this is not like some organic phenomenon, like Ben Shapiro was just so charming and brilliant that he somehow got into Harvard Law School and then eyebrows and all emerged as a social media titan. No, of course not. Ben Shapiro had a deal with Facebook, a deal no one else got. And so the point of Ben Shapiro was,
0: maybe he got a deal nobody else got. But can't the same exact thing be said about you? You're an invention of some government entity. You had, what was it, the CIA daddy and the money this and all that. What, you think you're so smart, so bright? Is it? I'll go back to it. Everything you said can be easily applied to you. Is this what we do now?
1: Here's a way to send a very specific message to outline and sell a very specific worldview to young people. Ben Shapiro is an old person's idea of a young person. He is a spokesman for a group of older people.
0: So Tucker aimed at younger people. That
1: I have an idea.
0: Is not a real person.
1: Let's get Ben Shapiro. This guy, Ben Shapiro, he's brilliant. He's a really promising young kid. And we'll get him to sell free market economics and a robust Reaganite foreign policy to the young folks.
0: You're right, because nobody has ever said, hey, I like your message. Let me help you build that. That's never happened. It's like no one's ever said, hey, I like your product. Let me help you build that. That doesn't happen. What kind of argument is this?
1: And by the way, it kind of worked for a while, thanks to the trans movement, which you suspect they also kind of concocted, this same group. But whatever, wherever that came from, for a while, Ben Shapiro seemed like he was on the side of common sense, and he's for free speech, and he's against the trans lunacy, et cetera, but always... From day one, the point was Ben Shapiro is going to sell this very specific version of economics, not capitalism. It bears no resemblance to anything Adam Smith advocated for, but the kind of modern American monopoly arrangement where six countries, companies can behave like countries, have sovereignty, unlike our own nation, and control every part of your life through debt.
0: So the argument from Tucker Carlson is they got this Jew for the money stuff. I understood that right.
2: I understood that right.
1: Which is kind of broad but fairly accurate definition of our current economic system. So sell that and then sell the even harder to pitch idea that it's unpatriotic to oppose wars for Israel. Like, first of all, it's obviously anti-Semitic. I mean, it's just an expression of hate. If you don't want to regime change some country you can't find on a map, obviously you're a bigot. You're basically a Nazi. In fact, you must be for Hitler. You probably are opposed to the Second World War, too. You probably have problems with Churchill. It's literally immoral to oppose Ben Shapiro's employer's foreign policy.
0: The immoral part is saying that Ben Shapiro has employers and handlers. It's just stupid to think that Churchill was the problem and not Hitler.
1: But it's also un-American. Like, this country was founded to fight wars for Israel. That's why we're here. I mean, our founder said explicitly, America exists as a Judeo-Christian country to support Israel. Okay? So whatever prime minister of that country wants, we're doing. I mean, that's why we're here. So if you're against it, you don't believe in America. You're against America. Why don't you just leave? Maybe we'll revoke your green card. Oh, don't I have a green card? We'll strip you your citizenship. And that's what ICE exists to do now. In any case, you should know watching this that these are not just Ben Shapiro's opinions, the extent he actually has opinions, who knows. But these are the opinions of the people who prop up Ben Shapiro, who created Ben Shapiro. And this is what they think. This is the argument they sincerely believe, apparently, is going to appeal to young people who are worried about the price of burritos.
0: Price of burritos. It's over, kids. It's over. Tucker's over. No one can seriously quote him and expect a response other than, my gosh, you need Jesus. And I don't know anybody who needs Jesus more than Tucker Carlson. It was a good run. I really wish you the best, and I hope you find the help that you need. And maybe that is Jesus. Whatever it is, I hope you find it, and that right soon. This is Tony Katz today.
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0: Now, the WNBA had themselves a meeting, and you will not believe what they decided. Tony Katz today. I'll get to that in a little bit, but I caught this piece where Dejanay Carrington, she's the one who clotheslined Sophie Cunningham. It's a physical league, the WNBA. And then after getting ejected, she goes, white privilege. Well, here's a video of her in a game last night hitting two players in the face. Well, there's one. It was the right hand possible, and then the left hand, boom, boom, right in the face. Right there. So that's one. And then the other one is just a wee bit more egregious right there, where she comes flying in like she's Superman to stop the play, and right hand directly to the mouth. Right hand, direct. I could watch this like it's a Zapruder film. Back and to the right. Back and to the right. Back and to the right. And there it is. And then, oh, wait, there's Jackie. That's not Jackie. Let's not mock. For the record, these kinds of things happen in the WNBA a lot. And for the record, some players do this and they don't care. They think it's an intimidation tactic. I would assume it's what happens when you have less talent. It could be an example of what happens in a league where the physicalness, the reaction time, isn't going to be as fast as in the NBA, and so this is what you get. Could be a bunch of things. All I know is the WNBA had to ask itself, what is a woman? Because, well, they haven't answered the question yet. And they had a meeting. We've got the results of the meeting. You're not going to believe it. Not gonna believe it. I will bring that to you next. Keep it here. Tony Katz.
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8: A new phase in a crackdown on healthcare fraud. I'm Lisa Brady, Fox News. The vice president referring hospitals and other providers to the Justice Department, arguing some transgender services were fraudulent.
9: Vice President J.D. Vance is accusing hospitals and caregivers of profiting off gender transition procedures for minors. In a report from the Health and Human Services Department, investigators say doctors and hospitals billed insurance companies more than $60 million for treatments for adolescents as young as 13 years old between 2015 and 2025. The report accuses healthcare providers of pushing needless gender transition treatments because it is more costly.
8: Fox's Jared Halpern at the White House. Vance says when providers miscode treatment to secure insurance coverage, they should be held accountable and go to prison if it was intentional fraud. A court appearance for the former Army private accused of setting a fire outside a federal building in New York. Andrew Arabaca pleading not guilty to arson charges.
10: Prosecutors say Arabaca started planning his attack in January when he traveled to upstate New York and Pennsylvania to purchase a pellet gun, BB gun, and fireworks. They say he told investigators he had considered other locations in New York City before deciding on the employee entrance at 26 Federal Plaza. Surveillance video shows a man in a helmet lighting fireworks, pouring gasoline onto a stairwell and lighting it, then firing a BB gun before a security guard tackles him.
8: Fox's Tony J. Powers. He's due back in court in December. Just getting word of an explosion at an ammunition plant in Italy. That explosion follows a fire that broke out at the plant near Rome. It makes ammunition and other defense-related products. No immediate word of any injuries. Also in southern England, reports of a passenger train derailment. Some of the cars flipping onto their side in East Sussex. Also, no word of any injuries there. 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
7: 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On the go.
11: A declaration is not a celebration. Mostly cloudy skies in downtown Indianapolis, 77 degrees going up to 87. I'm Ryan Hedrick. Here's what's trending at 102. Governor Mike Braun has declared a statewide disaster emergency following severe weather that caused widespread damage to businesses and homes, downed trees, and knocked out power to more than 250,000 Hoosiers. The declaration sets up an emergency ask from the feds by Mike Braun and his administration about getting Indiana back on track as highways have buckled, people have lost their lives. Indiana Attorney General Todd Rokita defending flock cameras is a great tool for law enforcement in getting bad guys and dangerous drugs off the streets.
12: This has been a tremendous help to law enforcement. It's gotten fentanyl off the streets. Mm-hmm. It's sent illegal aliens back to their countries. And it's this whole idea that you could see the movement of a car beyond just an intersection now.
11: Rokita on WIBC Wednesday morning. He also said the complaints of the cameras invading someone's privacy don't stand when they're out in public. And an IMPD officer is facing termination after the chief says they used license plate readers for personal use. I'm Ryan Hedrick on The Level on the Go and at WIBC.
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18: After a foggy start, it will be warm and humid today with mostly cloudy skies. More scattered showers and thunderstorms develop this afternoon and evening. A couple of strong to severe thunderstorms are possible. Highs will rise into the mid-80s. I am Fox 59 meteorologist Amber Hardwick for 93 WIBC.
11: Amber, thank you. It is 79 degrees in the capital city. I'm Ryan Hedrick on The Level on the Go and at WIBC.com.
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0: I never once in any of my conversations anywhere say that first you have to agree with me. You don't have to agree with me. Even when I say I'm right, I'm just making the point of this is where I'm at. I am willing to engage in the disagreement. It doesn't mean that you have to agree with me. I can't force someone to agree with me. I'm okay with conversations with people I disagree with. There are places where I do indeed have red lines based on policy and philosophy. Communism is one of those places. There's no place in any civil society for communism. There's no value to communism. One would have to be a fool to think that communism provides a value. One would actually have to be as dumb as a Columbia University graduate. Tony Katz, that's me, by the way. What's up, everybody? Tony Katz today, an absolute pleasure to be here. A pleasure to be with you. Find everything I do over at TonyKatz.com. 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Tony Katz on Twitter, which is X. Tony Katz and Facebook, Tony Katz Radio. You don't have to be in total concord to be decent. You don't. It doesn't have to be done. There are plenty of things that Pat McAfee, the content creator, radio host, has said that I'm like, nope, that's not me. But he's also created a world, and he's created a following, and a fan base, and a value that ESPN saw, hey, let's put $60 million into this guy. That $60 million number matters because the other day it's the Patriot games, and Pat McAfee is there and the president is there. And actually, Pat McAfee met President Trump as he was there on the tarmac on the plane, and it's raining, and Trump's there holding the umbrella, and McAfee is there, jeans, black t-shirt, white hat, turned backwards. Hey, Mr. President, how you doing? I don't know if he gave him the finger guns or what have you. It was very weird, but I was like, all right. He met the president there, and then they were at the Patriot games together, and they were sitting next to each other. Social media exploded with anger. And in that social media, there are a bunch of people who are radio, sports podcasters and sports radio hosts, infuriated. And what are they doing? They're calling Pat McAfee a pedophile because they've decided that Trump is a pedophile. Now, we know that this is a lie, but they don't care because what they're doing is not engaging in any kind of honesty, which would be, man, I'm not a fan of Trump. You're sitting with him. I would never do such a thing. What they're doing is going to the lowest common denominator and buying into any lie and pushing any lie because they don't care that it's a lie. All they know to do is, I don't like, therefore attack. Don't engage on policy. Don't engage on philosophy. Engage in the lies because anything that destroys the target is good. This is Alinsky. Pick the target, personalize it, freeze it, and polarize it. Ridicule is man's most potent weapon. It doesn't matter if it's true. Just say it. Every conversation about Trump as pedophile is a lie. And those people are liars, and they know they're liars, and they've been proven liars. We see that they're liars. They don't care. They don't care because their emotion controls them, and they have no capacity to deal in the realities. They cannot engage politically. They cannot engage in policy. All they have is their emotion. Now, why do they have the emotion? It's a good question. We're going to get to that. They call him Pat McAfee a pedophile. They call him a sellout. They call him disgusting. You know, Pat McAfee has a music album coming out this Friday. I'm going to bet any amount of money it's going to be kind of like Eddie Murphy coming out with an album. I'm so glad he decided to stick to comedy. But people are mocking the album coming out. How dare a guy having fun with his life have fun with his life? How dare him try something? What's the big deal? Don't buy the album. By the way, Pat bought the album and listened to it, and I hope you had a good time with it. My God, this was a bunch of crap. Stick to the radio. You might say that. Attacking him for doing something. Oh, no, no, you have to stay in your lane. That's one of the things that they always say. Stay in your lane. What's my lane? If it's my lane, aren't I the one who decides what it is? That would make sense. It's my lane. It's not your lane. It's my lane. I get to decide what is in my lane. And there are a lot of things in my lane. And I might decide to, wait for it, change lanes. Because I decide my lane. The best thing in the world you will ever see, when I say the best, the most horrifying, is that people will decide that you're only allowed to do this one thing. They see you a certain way. You're only allowed to do this one thing. I know that there are people out there who see me as a radio host. That's all Tony can be as a radio host. He's nothing more than a radio host. I don't see myself that way. I do talk radio. I do TV. I podcast. I write. I create. And I'm an excellent lover. I have got a panoply of things that I do. One lane. Baby, I got a whole bunch of lanes. No one gets to decide that but me. And for you, no one gets to decide it but you. But somehow, because Pat McAfee's in the public eye, everyone gets to decide his lane. And then they'll go after his employer. How could ESPN possibly have hired this guy? He gets $60 million a year and they fired really talented journalists. No. First of all, they weren't talented journalists. I want to make sure we're clear about this. At ESPN, the people who got fired were not in the main talented journalists. They sucked. ESPN became a terrible garbage place of politics. It became impossible to watch. And for the record, I don't want to hear Pat McAfee engage in politics. This wasn't engaging in politics. The president of the United States was there and you were invited to sit with him. You sit with him. He's still the president. What kind of madness is this? That we're now going to decide for sitting down. Pedophile. It was not an endorsement of anything other than I recognize that that's the president. And let's make sure we understand what we're dealing with here. The leftist does not want to admit to this thing. Nothing is allowed to humanize. You can't admit that he's the president. Oh, not my president. You can't admit that he's human. It doesn't matter what you do to him. It doesn't matter that you call for people to kill him. It doesn't matter that there are assassination attempts. The only thing that matters is that these people keep on missing. It has been beyond vitriolic. And I had a very good time yesterday. I was recording the Cigar and Bourbon Show, Eat, Drink, Smoke, with Fingers Malloy. And every time he'd be like, you ready to go? I'd be like, hold on, I'm just responding. And he'd be like, would you stop? Stop doing it. I'm like, I can't. It's just too good. I'm funny. And I'm responding to all these tough guys. A lot of them, they host a podcast about this team or that team. I think about the thing that they're interested in. They do a show about it, a radio host. And it reminded me of something I have said before, and that is the sports guys are very bad at the politics. One or two guys are able to do the crossover stuff. I've mentioned Will Cain before. I've mentioned Clay Travis before. But the sports guys are very, very bad at the politics. And part of the issue is that the sports guy does not, when it comes to things political, have to go deep. They don't have to do research. They don't have to engage philosophy. They don't have to understand the history. They don't have to understand how the dots connect. There is no study. There is only what will ensure I can possibly get the next interview. There is no question that what LeBron James said about Daryl Morey, the then general manager of the Houston Rockets, was wrong. Daryl Morey, the guy was MIT, where was he with his brain? He had to educate himself on the Hong Kongers because Daryl Morey said, free Hong Kong? No, no, no, no, no, no, no. LeBron James wanted that sweet, sweet China cash and didn't care whose neck got a boot. That's what happened. But oh no, LeBron is so great. You know, he created a school. You know, he did this. Dude, that was an ugly thing for him to do. Throw Hong Kongers under the bus. Also, floppity flop flop, not so interested. And for the record, Michael Jordan was better. Case closed. But the sports guy, having no desire to dig in on the philosophical, on the historical, of how some of these political things move and maneuver, having no willingness to engage honestly and clearly on the subject at hand, rather, they have been taught that their emotional fervor for their team or for the sport will suffice. It doesn't have to be a practical application. It doesn't have to be an intellectual pursuit. This is one of my laments, by the way, of talk radio and Toto and the influencer class. All you have to do is show how angry you are. All you have to do is show this is how a real man does it. And all this other horse crap. The idea that you can actually connect the dots politically, philosophically, historically, that is like an ancient art. And I'm like, well, I'm screwed because this is kind of what I do in between smoking cigars and being quite humorous, and I want to keep doing the thing I do, and I'm going to keep doing it. If it means I lose out on a couple hundred stations, oh well, that's the way it goes. But the sports guy never, ever, ever got checked on the emotion and having to ground that with the actual pursuit of the data in question. The emotion and the opinion said louder is what got them success. I have nothing against Stephen A. Smith. Zero. I don't know what the hell he has done to get me to believe that when it comes to political acumen or political theory, he's the guy I should be listening to. I'm not mad at him. I'm not mad at him. And I only applaud the idea of the attempt. You got to go out there and do the thing. You have to go out there and do the thing. And you got to get your butt kicked. How else do you think it happens? I've been at this for a while. And when I first started, I got the living crap kicked out of me. Of course you did. You didn't think about this. What about that? How do you deal with the rejection? How do you deal with the response? How do you process to be able to then connect it to other things to be able to further prove a point, a theory, a philosophy? It takes time. At this stage, it is still about study and research, and some of it is just muscle memory. You've already heard that thing before, so you know exactly where you're going and how you're going to respond to it. Where is the confrontation to their politics? And the answer is, for the sports guy, it doesn't exist. And it is why I have said from the beginning, when the sports guys get involved in the politics, dear gosh, are they terrible at it. Now, I don't say shut up and talk about dribbling. You can do it all you want, sports guys, but the vast majority of you suck at it. I don't care if you've got 40 million subscribers. It doesn't matter. There are people with more subscribers than me. There are people with less subscribers than me. There are people with more subscribers who are very bad at this. There are people with less subscribers who are very good at this. It's just real. You watch these people responding to Pat McAfee. Not a one of them. I say it clearly without any hesitation. They don't have a mind. It is pablum. Pablum. If you had said, man, that's a nutty thing to do. Okay, it's a nutty thing to do. Just nutty. That's sitting with Donald Trump. That's nutty. What did you want him to do? Punch Trump in the face? And they'll answer with yes. And that's how broken they are. And by the way, that is actually a true story of somebody I know who was asked to appear in an event with Trump, and Trump hugged the guy, and the response was, you should have punched him in the face. Seriously, the response he got. There's more to that story, but I'm not going to give it all right now. It has been talked about publicly, but I don't know if I'm allowed to say it on air. They're broken people who have no interest in what you and I have an interest in, which is the actual pursuit of the understanding of the thing in question. They say, let me show how good and decent I am by calling Pat McAfee names, by insulting his children, by attacking his job, and then these people over here will like me. And oh, look at all the hits I got. Look at the clicks I got. And that was the last 24 hours. That was the last 24 hours, guys. Don't worry, Pat McAfee will be back, you know, in the barrel again. People coming at him. When you create success, it happens. They absolutely want to tear you down. Do I agree with Pat McAfee politically? I don't know everything about Pat McAfee politically. I've never had to sit down and talk to the guy politically. If I ever got the opportunity, the cigars are on me, Pat. I got bourbon. It's all right here. It's not as big as your studio, but it's home. I'd agree, I'd disagree, what have you. He's going to say something one day in the future and be like, that's the dumbest thing I ever heard. It's going to happen. He's not an idol, and he shouldn't be treated like some kind of special angel. He sat with the president. Yeah. Everyone just needs to move on with their day. Oh, and stop screaming things like pedophile. You all sound weird. Really, really weird. And as we learned from Tim Walz, that's the worst thing someone can be. I'm Tony Katz, and this right here is Tony Katz Today.
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20: What happens there?
21: And will not be reopened until Iran's conditions are accepted.
20: Doesn't stay there.
21: Trump posted yesterday, the USA has total control over the Strait of Hormuz. Still less than 10% of the average number of pre-war vessels are passing through the strait.
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0: was out there in West Hartford, Connecticut, and it was a school board meeting. I think it's a school board meeting. Tony Katz today, because they're talking about paying teachers, and the school board member, she's up there on the dais, and she's wearing. She's wearing ears. It's like a hair band, something to keep the hair back. She's a black woman, and it's in her hair, and it looks like ears. Like she's a cat. Like cat ears. I don't know how to. It's there on the live stream there, producer Land, and those are cat ears. Those are the ears of a cat, and they've got like they've been bedazzled. Right?
1: Yeah.
0: I don't know why she's wearing it. Maybe she thought she was being sassy. And she is making an argument, ladies and gentlemen, that black teachers should be paid more.
2: So I know we have like some efforts to increase diversity in the district. So I'm wondering, especially around administration.

0: Have you ever thought about the difference between paying rent and owning a home? 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
1: At least five tornadoes ranging from weaker EF0s to stronger EF2s. Forecasters also confirmed the entire system was a derecho, a long-lasting, fast-throwing wind event with powerful gusts blasting across the region. A statewide disaster emergency declaration by Indiana Governor Mike Braun today, and a hearing is set to take place tomorrow for Luigi Mangione, the person that police say killed United Healthcare CEO Brian Thompson.
2: Mangione is expected to plead guilty under a federal plea deal.
1: Fox's Brian Yenis. I'm Ryan Hedrick on The Level on the Go and at WIBC.com.
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0: things? Why, yes. Yes, I do. Tony Katz. Tony Katz today. An absolute pleasure, guys. Glad that you are here. What are three more things? These are things that should be front page news, but because of all the front page news, they don't make the front pages. And that's why I bring it to you, three more things. I'm Tony Katz. The show is Tony Katz today. And, of course, on Twitter is Tony Katz. Find me there in the live stream there. Facebook, Tony Katz Radio. And on YouTube and Rumble, Tony Katz. Get on in. Come see it happen. In one of the weirder stories that I'd come across, Newsmax reporting that Paramount might leave California and is thinking about moving to New York. I don't get it at all. How in the world could you say California is not working? No, wait, we all understand how you can say that. But how is it possible that New York would be better? Now, part of this has to do with not just the running of the company writ large, but has to do specifically with lawsuits and antitrust suits. So there are a series of attorneys general that want to block the merger of Paramount with Warner Brothers Discovery. So Paramount is considering a move out of California. They're saying, we need to go. Now, I took this as they're looking to move to New York. Oh, no, no, no, no. They're looking at moving CBS out of New York. I said it first. We were right here together, guys. What did we say? We said of Fox News. We said of Newsmax. What are you guys still doing in New York? What's wrong with you? Why in the world would you ever be headquartered in New York? Why would you do it? It's over. Cynthia Nixon runs the city. That communist and all her communist folk. Zoran Mamdani, a living embodiment of the Red-Green Alliance. Why would you be in that city? Why would you do it? This is a city and this is a state that doesn't do the most basic thing. And you ask me what the most basic thing is. Is it making sure people don't pee on the sidewalk? Listen, one could hope and dream that they would stop that. Making sure that people could ride the subways without being killed? Oh, wouldn't that be nice? No. The one thing that they don't do that they need to do is say, we do things here the way we do things in the United States. And no, where you came from doesn't matter as much. Public prayer, where they overtake streets, needs to be outlawed, including by bulldozer. I'm sorry. I'm saying that if you want to get a permit and have an event in a public park somewhere, you're more than welcome to do that. I have zero problem with that whatsoever. But if you think you could just grab 500 Muslims, take over the streets and engage in prayer on the streets, and everybody has to drive around you or walk around you, screw you. Bulldozers, you'll move. We don't do that here. We don't do street takeovers. We don't allow religious takeovers of any kind and in any case. Scream and yell about Islamophobia and bigotry and religious freedom all you want. You do not have the freedom to stop traffic for your prayer rugs. No, you don't, because you're not engaged in prayer in that way at all. You're engaged in moving and growing a political system by creating fear. I have no fear. You're wrong. Off you go. Off you go. That's the answer. And these cities are not willing to fight that because ridiculous liberal white women like Cynthia Nixon want to say, oh, look how beautiful that is. Don't these people understand that they're doing something so important? We have freedom of religion here. It's not a religion. We allow these things. You allow the blocking of traffic? I hope you're going to enjoy the subjugation. Moving out of New York is the right thing to do. One must starve New York. Atlas Shrugged is a really good book. It must collapse. They want to collapse it. Let them. Now, I know that there are a lot of people who be like, well, Tony, don't you have to fight for things? I hear you. And I know people still in California still fighting. Great. Great. Until it collapses, they're never going to learn. They're never going to learn. Now, there is this gubernatorial race. Steve Hilton, he has a shot, one would think, one would hope, against Javier Becerra. There's a chance here for him to be the guy. For them to actually say, we have a Republican governor. Becerra in the Real Clear Politics average is up by 22 points. Now, if I listen to Michigan and Wisconsin, this means that Steve Hilton is going to win. Because that polling is just a mess. And I think it was News Nation that wrote a story. What went wrong in Wisconsin? Are you trying to make cover for what happened here? The pollsters don't know how to measure these communists. They don't know how to measure it yet. They wanted to argue in Wisconsin because David Crowley, who won, had dropped out of the race and then came back in the race. They didn't have enough time to put together the polls properly to account for him. Maybe, but it doesn't explain what happened in Michigan, where you had the same issue. Abdul El-Sayed up by 13.5, and he wins by 1%. That is a massive fail. There's a problem in the methodology. There's a problem in who you're counting. So moving out of New York, I get. Moving out of California, I get. The acknowledgement is that leaving California is among the company's options as they fight antitrust lawsuits brought by California and 11 other states. And those states are arguing that combining Paramount and Warner would give the merged company excessive power over theatrical movie distribution and cable television. If there's anything that the left hates, it's when you have too much power. Not when they have too much power, when you have too much power. In all these things, I don't mind that we look out for monopoly. I get this, and I do find myself at odds with myself in terms of government interference here. But I like the idea of punishing the abusers. Who said you had to give them tax money? Screw them. When Zohar Mamdani goes after, what's his name, Griffin, the hedge fund guy. What's his first name? I can't remember his first name right now. Ken Griffin. Ken Griffin is right to say, well, forget it. We'll leave New York. We'll take all our business with us. We won't build this building. We'll do it in Miami. I think you should come to the Midwest, Mr. Griffin, but hey, that's just me. He's the CEO of Citadel. Then you have red states that are working on bringing down property taxes. So this is a story out of the Wall Street Journal about Wyoming, where them, North Carolina, Florida, Oklahoma, have property tax limits or rollbacks on the ballot this November. Lots and lots of states are doing this. You've had Ron DeSantis of Florida saying we should eliminate the property tax. And for the record, we should eliminate the property tax. I have seen economists saying you don't understand what the property tax does. I absolutely understand what the property tax does. Well, how else are we going to fund schools and things that are important? You don't want these services. You want to destroy your city. None of that is true. By the way, you're terrible at your job, so-called economists. I will argue again for the people in the cheap seats that I understand that states can levy taxes. I understand that the federal government can levy taxes. In the role of, that the federal government plays, I oppose vehemently and with everything in me income taxes. The federal government is not a partner in my labor. I shouldn't have to pay them as one. It is disgusting. It is an affront. It is wrong. The adding of the income tax to the U.S. Constitution was a mistake, part of the horrors of 1913. By the way, it's the 16th Amendment for those of you playing the home game. The income tax has done zero good in the United States. It has only divided people, utilized as a cudgel, as a weapon against those you politically disagree with. No value has come from the income tax. It was not necessary. It was a control feature. It has failed us. We should eliminate it immediately. we should rescind the 16th Amendment to the Constitution, just like we did the 21st Amendment to rescind the 18th. And that, by the way, was the fact that we like bourbon and it tastes good. Just delicious. When it comes to the states can have income taxes. While I disagree with it still, at least I can move to a state that has no income tax or a low income tax. I can make the decision. I can vote with my feet. What no state should be allowed to do is engage in a property tax. A property tax dictates that you do not actually own what it is you own. If any economist would like to argue this with me, feel free, but you're wrong. If I have to pay a tax on land I have already purchased year after year after year after year, and if I don't pay the tax, you, the state, can take the land from me. I don't own the land. If I have to pay the VIG, I don't own the land. Well, Tony, you get all the upside value when the value increases. Yes, and I take the downside of the value decreases. None of that matters. That's my investment. Of course I gain or I could lose. But whether I gain or whether I lose, you've got your hand in my pocket, you scumbag state government, saying, give me mine. And I don't think you put any skin in the game, kitten. You ain't taking no risk to the loss. You just keep saying, in the words of Goodfellas, blank you, pay me. That's you. Why would you have this right? Well, how else are you going to fund schools? 19,000 other ways to do this. I didn't say that there couldn't be taxes. I'm a believer in low taxes. I'm a believer in ending the income tax. I'm a believer in ending the property tax. I never said there would be no tax. I live in the real world. If you want amenities, if you want services, they have to get paid for. Some things government can do and want it to do. Some things they can't do and they should never do, and then they would be better stewards of our dollars. There is no argument to the property tax other than control. Eliminating the property tax is the right, smart course in every state, including my own and including yours. And the people who say, well, you can't fund things otherwise. Radically unserious people. And what we need are serious people. Serious, for example, about protecting their data from the data brokers that grab everything they can about you, package it up in a file, and then sell it to the highest bidder. That's what these data brokers do. It's a multi-billion dollar industry. It is costing Americans $20 billion plus each and every year because they take your information, personal information, private information, medical information, your kids' information, and then they sell it, and it gets used against you. It's all legal, which is also insane. You know those phishing texts you get, and they know way too much about you? 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

0: NBA gathered and they said, we need to define what a woman is. We need to be able to set clear that we in the WNBA understand what a woman is, and we're gonna let everybody know. So let's sit down and discuss this. And what is a woman? And I don't know what kind of meeting they had, but they then put out a statement, and the statement reads: today's meeting covered a wide range of topics, including ongoing discussions on transgender athletes and the continued hate and vitriol directed at players online. We will continue to engage all league stakeholders in the coming weeks and months. By the way, anytime they use the term stakeholder, nothing happened. We will approach these important conversations thoughtfully and in alignment with the values of our league. There are no immediate eligibility matters affecting the WNBA, and we strongly denounce the bad faith efforts to use these topics to demean or marginalize others. Translation. Yeah, we have no idea what a woman is. We don't know what it is. We don't know what a woman is. We're not going to define what a woman is. We're not going to be forced to define what a woman is. We don't want to do this. We're going to just be in favor of the bigoted league being the bigoted league. We are not going to do this until the very last second, even if we have to. That's pretty incredible. More incredible that actor Hugh Laurie, you know, from the TV show House, he was posting about this on social media, and some comic by the name of Graham Linehan, I don't know Graham, calling him cowardly. And so Hugh Laurie is like, firstly, blank off. And secondly, no, I don't believe men should compete against women. I thought I made that pretty clear if you'd look, but obviously you must get on to your next. And I don't know what he went on from there. So, good job, Devin.
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16: There may be a shakeup in a high-profile case on Lisa Brady. Fox News, a possible plea deal reported for the accused killer of a healthcare executive.
17: Luigi Mangione's lawyers and federal prosecutors both asked for a last-minute conference tomorrow at 11 a.m. where the New York Times reports Mangione is expected to plead guilty under a federal plea deal. Mangione is facing two federal interstate stalking charges resulting in Brian Thompson's death. He faces a maximum of life in prison. And the trial is set to start in January.
16: Fox's Brian Yenes, Mangione's state trial is set to begin first in September, but could be upended by a plea deal on federal charges. Two Senate Democrats want answers from the Pentagon over reports about living conditions and morale on the USS Abraham Lincoln at sea now for more than 250 consecutive days after deployment was extended because of the conflict with Iran. The acting Navy Secretary holding a meeting with family members last week. Another carrier has been scheduled to replace the Lincoln as part of a rotation plan. For now, tension with Iran remains high, with no diplomatic breakthroughs reported.
18: The Persian Gulf Strait Authority, an Iranian government agency, said Wednesday claims and repeated posts by U.S. officials that the Strait of Hormuz is no longer blocked do not change the reality. The Strait of Hormuz remains blocked and will not be reopened until Iran's conditions are accepted. This came after President Trump posted yesterday on Truth Social, saying in part the USA has total control over the Strait of Hormuz. Our naval blockade is being called by everyone a wall of steel, and there is nothing Iran can do about it.
16: Fox's Trey Yingst in Tel Aviv. Just getting word the Kennedy Center does plan to move forward with a two-year closure for renovations, though some outdoor programming may continue. Sources tell the Associated Press the board, made up largely of Trump allies, is doubling down on the initial plan that was blocked by a federal judge. 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
19: A deal to bring the Chicago Bears to Indiana is still on. Mostly cloudy and 77 degrees in downtown Indianapolis, going up to 87. Good Thursday afternoon. I'm Ryan Hedrick. Here's what's trending at 2:02. The Chicago Bears just held a press conference where their chairperson, George McCaskey, said a deal to bring a dome stadium to Hammond, Indiana remains on the table, but the team is weighing other options.
20: And as I said months ago, this is going to require an adjustment, but it required an adjustment when we went from Wrigley to Soldier. It required an adjustment.
19: Indiana political leaders have created the Northwest Indiana Stadium Authority and a stadium development district that would capture certain new tax revenue to help finance a potential Bears stadium in Hammond. Indiana Governor Mike Braun about to hold a press conference this hour. He issued a statewide disaster emergency order after the severe weather on Tuesday and Wednesday. The storms led to flooding, loss of power, damage to houses and roads, and down trees and power lines. According to the governor, the declaration mobilizes state agencies, unlocks emergency responses and resources, and gives additional tools to the state. And the Indianapolis Colts are in Foxborough tonight for a preseason game against the Patriots. I'm Ryan Hedrick, on the level, on the go, and at WIBC.
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19: Now here's your forecast from the American Standard Cooling Weather Center.
22: After a foggy start, it will be warm and humid today with mostly cloudy skies. More scattered showers and thunderstorms develop this afternoon and evening. A couple of strong to severe thunderstorms are possible. Highs will rise into the mid-80s. I'm Fox 59 meteorologist Amber Hardwick for 93 WIBC.
19: It's about 80 degrees in the capital city. I'm Ryan Hedrick on the Level on the Go and at WIBC.com.
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0: So the only question is, who controls the strait? Well, I guess maybe the only question is, are we actually still at war with Iran if nothing is happening? Well, maybe the only question is, what is actually happening to begin with? Who's doing what, when, where, why, and how? Can we get at least a straight and honest answer? Not what I want, not maybe what you want, and we could possibly be in conflict. I love you either way. But what is actually happening? What is the goal? What is the objective of the United States, of the Iranians, of the Middle East? And how do we get what we want? And does that mean somebody else has to get what they want? Tony Katz. Tony Katz today. Good to be with you. Stephen Yates joins us right now. You know his work over there at the Heritage Foundation. Now, his focus is China and China policy and China relations. But because of that, he has had a lifetime of understanding world relationships and how this geopolitics works, including from his time in the George Bush White House with Vice President Cheney. Let's break it down a little bit, sir. I hear from President Trump that we control the Strait of Hormuz 100%. There's no question about it. And I hear from the Iranians, or whomever it is speaking for the Iranians, that they control the Strait 100%. I have got very little in terms of tankers going through the Strait, and I have got oil that has been back above $80, in some places $85 a barrel. Stephen Yates, who controls what?
23: Well, Tony, I think we've got a sort of a perfect model of
2: and to a degree, both sides telling the truth, especially from their point of view. And sort of, so the imperfect picture that we can put together is that there's more shipping traffic transiting the Strait of Hormuz and oil and natural gas coming and going from the non-Iran destinations than is being accounted for by private trackers. That's partly due to signals being turned off on those vessels for security purposes and being escorted by the U.S. military. And so the U.S. government sources have higher numbers of the ships coming and going. In fact, over the last weekend, talking about at numbers that predate the war and those the drop off that has held for several months. So on the one hand, that's true. Militarily, we definitely have control of the strait, and we definitely have Iran pinned in. On the other hand, they are still completely capable of engaging in economic terrorism. And what I mean by that is all it takes is one-off threats here or there, occasional attacks here or there, and it completely shapes the behavior of your adversary. Those adversary could be the insurance companies that jack rates so that ships don't want to move. That adversary could be regional actors that recoil and try to pressure the administration to engage in concessions and endless negotiations that buy time for recovery. But this is the textbook definition of terrorism. You use the threat and reality of occasional force in order to get an outsized political, economic, or other strategic reaction out of your targets. And that's what leads to this stalemate.
0: Let's take a step back in something you said, because I don't think people understand, and I don't claim this is my area of expertise. We have more tankers than are going through because they're turning off the trackers. Walk me through how that works.
2: Well, there are apps that you can go to on the internet, and there are certainly high-priced commercial services that will give you very, very clear data. And that's when everyone's sort of GPS signal is on, and they could sort of like air traffic control can see where every flying object is or seafaring object is. In this case, we're looking at the seafaring objects. And for both safety and the economics of scale of tracking things, they will have signals that you can be able to detect where these lumbering objects are that go on the sea. They're weighed down so heavily, I don't even understand the physics of how they float, much less move. But as they go, they have signals on. So for security purposes, sort of like going stealth, if you're in the air, you have all things turned off. And that's dangerous if you are at risk of bumping into things. But if you're being escorted by a military force, then you have less of that safety concern. So those international services are not in fact able to track where all of these vessels are when they are cloaked or have their signals turned off. And so some things are moving. Do I believe that they are moving at pre-war levels? That's hard to fathom. You'd think that more of that would be seen, and you would see more of that reflected in the markets. At the same time, as you noted, the price of oil being in the 80s, that's way down from the 100 plus of the panic rates. It's not down to sort of the 50 to 70 range that was sort of pre-war, but it's ticklishly close to that, which tells me some things are moving, whether it's the diverted fuels or whether it's the escorted ships. Some things are moving. So we're not seeing the picture, which fails the first rule of politics in my book, which I learned from TV, so it has to be true. It's not enough to do good. You have to be seen doing good. And it's hard for the world, everyday Americans, and even market analysts to see the good that's happening.
0: You know how heavy that statement is, right? Because you're talking perception versus reality. And this is where people who want to be all Trump all the time and people who want to be all against Trump all the time fail in the conversation. Talking to Stephen Yates of the Heritage Foundation, because perception is reality. You're not wrong when you discuss where the oil prices are. We're not at $110 a barrel. But when you tell me oil's got to be at $75 a barrel in order to be like, hey, look how oil prices are down, gas prices are down, everything's good, and we're at $85 a barrel, and we saw it go up because Iran is saying to the United States, forget you, we're going to do whatever we want. That is seen, that puts the president in a position, I view, of weakness, of perceived weakness. Never mind the idea of the this back and forth. We control the strait. No, we control the strait. But go back again for a moment. You talk about insurance rates and you talk about escorts. On the idea of escorts, this is, I think, where a lot of people have been. How is it possible that we don't have a series of destroyers just lined up on both sides of the strait? How have we not gotten the Saudis and others to line up some forces on both sides of the strait, and we just make sure that nothing gets through? We make sure that the tankers get through, that the Iranians can't do nothing. They're finished. They're complete. We do it by force. So when you talk about escort, this is what people are asking. How is this not happening already en masse?
2: It's a painfully clear and appropriate question for which I don't have a good answer. That's because fantastic. It is exactly what I would have done months ago. And I think we have the capability to do so. I think we have been clear that our governing ethos is to press the free riders of the world, that you are going to have skin in the game. You are going to put fuel in the tank. You are going to fund this. We are helping you, and you're going to pay for us helping you. And part of that is you're going to share some of the risk. We're not going to stand out here as the only targets. You're going to stand shoulder to shoulder in doing something that ensures freedom of navigation for you to thrive and your people to be safe. That is the way I understood the Trump Great Realignment was meant to be. It's something I 1,000,000% agree with and strongly support. I think we have done some of those things, but we aren't doing enough of those things, and we aren't being seen doing enough of those things. And that, I think, is the challenge. We have to move in that direction for this to be sustained. And I think that there is a way to not just spin a win, but for there to be a real transformation that people can be proud of and can hold and is worth it. But we aren't doing enough of what you just said that I completely agree with and think should have been done long ago.
0: Talking to Stephen Yates of the Heritage Foundation, heritage.org. His focus is China policy, but his history is that of full geopolitics in the region, whether it be the Far East or the Middle East. I am somebody who believes that we should have taken out the regime. And when this first took place back in February, you were the first person I was texting with. You were the person I was reaching out to. I was preparing for a live event, and I was trying to get data from you to understand exactly what it was that I was seeing here. And I certainly believed then that taking out the regime is, I think, job number one. And when I talk about how the president is viewed here, and I know that the president does not like to be viewed as weak at any level in any place, there is a view here that he is, because you can only talk about Iran can't get a nuclear weapon so much. In the end, you have to end the regime that is trying to achieve this goal, and they may still be working at it if everything's possible, you know, right now. You can't say they can't have a nuclear weapon, then leave, and all of a sudden a centrifuge starts spinning up. Legacy is shattered. And this brought up a conversation that I had with Leland Vittert of News Nation about the idea of will. The IRGC, the Iranians, have the will to hold out, and the United States doesn't have the will. I don't believe that in toto, because I haven't seen whether or not the president will or won't. All I know is he's not doing the bombings, but he's still around and he's still there, keeping to an extent his powder dry and waiting to see what happens. Is this a willpower fight? Is this about political wills? Is this about whether or not the president has the stomach for this, whether this is really in his desire, in his wheelhouse? Where do you think the real battle is in terms of ideology between the IRGC and where President Trump is?
2: Well, I think first there's a caveat for how to even talk about this. I think we have to be careful to fall into the traps of all or nothing kinds of lenses, because okay, it's just not the way the world is. It's not the way warfare is. And it's not the way this mix of forces and pressures and other kinds of activities is going to play out. War is always a bit about will, and capability, and sometimes patience. And patience can often be mistaken for weakness. It can be weakness. It can be appeasement. But it depends on what the ultimate aim is, and are there measurable results in a reasonable period of time. And what is reasonable is subjective. That comes down to politics, domestic and international. So what I mean by all this gobbledygook I just sort of spewed out here is that the president has some very powerful things in place that were not in place for the decade plus from the bogus Iran deal to the present. We have maximum financial pressure in place. We've gone after bank accounts that matter in very serious, real, and impactful ways. We have a blockade in place that has having a real and meaningful impact on the coffers of the theocratic regime in Tehran. There is no indication any of that is coming off anytime soon. And so that form of maximum pressure is greater than has ever been applied to this regime in the near half century of its existence. And is there resolve to keep it in place indefinitely if necessary, to starve the regime of the resources and wait for them to be cannibalized by their people or among the power centers of themselves? That is not the timeline that we were led to believe at the beginning of this operation, but it is not appeasement. It is not weakness. It is not failure. It's just different and longer, and ultimately it might be what works. It isn't what I would have chosen in terms of the option set going forward, but it is not the sort of all or nothing kind of fork in the road that we instinctively go to when thinking about these things. There is more than one way to change this regime. There's more than one timeline on which to change this regime. The question is, can we hold allies? Can we hold markets? Can we hold our domestic politics? Do we have the resolve and the strategy to do those things to allow this longer, more patient path to work?
3: And I would only argue that one of the things that the administration didn't do and should have done was explained why in much greater detail, made the full-on appeal to America and said, let's be in this together. But that is a political consideration.
2: I agree with that.
3: And I just, they didn't do this because the president believes I'm doing this and everyone's going to go with me and it'll get explained as we go. And that's just not how this works. But to the idea of the political considerations, talking to Stephen Yates of the Heritage Foundation, the story over at Fox News that you have Pakistan, Saudi Arabia, and Turkey considering a pact to work together. Now, I have argued that the one thing that the president has done is he's rethought Middle East policy. He has forced the Middle East to rethink Middle East policy. Everything is now different. The Abraham Accords are a huge part of this. And getting rid of this regime, getting rid of this Iranian threat, allows the Middle East to have a much more stable future. But if Turkey, Pakistan, and Saudi Arabia are getting together, you could argue this is about trade and creating a world without an Iranian regime, or this is about creating a new power base to be able to deal with the fact that the United States might be the hegemonic power now in the Middle East once the Iranian regime is gone. What is your take on this alleged relationship?
2: Well, Tony, if you'll allow a shameless plug, I'd encourage people to listen to the latest Nation States with Yates, who talks about how the map of the Middle East was rewritten. We go into some of the deeper things that are behind the question. I think it's an important question. When you get at this specifically, this coalition, Saudi Arabia, Turkey, Pakistan, part of this is the peril of when you empower intermediaries to operate on your behalf to try to come to what might be peace terms, whatever the status quo after major military operations are over. And we always have to be careful. It's one thing to allow the good offices to convene conversations that otherwise wouldn't happen. But when you allow the intermediaries to drag your strategy, then I think you're putting a little bit of American strategy and interests at risk. And I think the administration has pulled back some from whether it was Oman, Pakistan, or others, but they've been empowered and emboldened in some ways in recent months in ways they haven't for a long time. And of course, American interests aren't going to be the same as Saudi Arabian interests, but Saudi has a big footprint in the Middle East, and we have to continue to kind of mind that garden, I think, longer term. And it's better than putting our bets on the theocratic empire coming out of Tehran if that isn't stopped in the near future. So there is this mix. I don't like this alternative out there that they're floating. I think it is not a happy or friendly signal to Washington, which has reached out in good faith with all three of these governments in the not too distant past and has done some strategic things that very much benefit each of them. and to sort of float this idea that they are somehow the condominium that's going to shape the future of the Middle East, that gets away from the Abraham Accords architecture and reason for being. And so I think some work needs to be, you know, to encourage some of these to put their horses back in the stable a little bit, and let's finish what's right in front of us. And until that is resolved, then there's no point in you talking about these things, and we'd have to pull back on some of the friendly things we've offered to you if you're proving not to be helpful and to doing something that matters to the United States.
3: And I do absolutely believe that when we talk about a deal that has to be made, the deal doesn't have to be made with Iran. It has to be made with Saudi Arabia, Bahrain, the UAE, that they are going to be active participants in bringing an end to this regime and remembering who their friends are. They got to get some skin in the game. This is like the United States discussing how NATO nations have to pay for their own security against the Russians. Stephen Yates, find him at heritage.org. And of course, Nation States with Yates, the podcast available on your favorite podcast platform. Good to see you, sir. We'll talk soon. Keep it here. This is Tony Katz today.
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0: I thought this was some of the best audio of the day. It's Ro Khanna, the progressive from California, the congressman who backed Nazi Graham Plattner, sexual abuser, alleged Graham Plattner. And now he's coming out to say, you know, I didn't see the signs.
1: You also endorsed Graham Plattner, another left candidate who flamed out in the end, to say the least, amid scandals. What did you learn from that experience?
2: I should have listened to my wife. She's almost never made me do an interview. She said, you make it clear on the record that I was opposed to you endorsing him. But on a deeper level, there were signs of toxicity that other groups had picked up, and I needed to be more sensitive to it. I said, I got that call wrong. I made a mistake, and it means being more reflective.
0: Is that what it means? You made a mistake, and you learned, and now everything is fine and dandy? Come now. Oh, stop it. No one's buying that. This guy was your ideological kinfolk.

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of this economy on small business. GDP, 1.5%. But we had Dr. Matt Will, the economist at the University of Indianapolis, say that number is very misleading because government spending was down. And if government spending is part of GDP, it's a false number. The underneath is a far, far better look. We have inflation that you look at. It was 0.1 for the month. My gosh, that's terrific and wonderful. But still, 3.4% overall, that doesn't get us to the target rate of the Fed. Tony Katz, good to be with you. The Small Business Administrator, Kelly Loeffler, joins me right now.

0: she is actually the administrator of the Small Business Administration. We need a better name for that, ma'am. We really and truly do. Visiting the Indiana State Fair today with Senator Todd Young. Make sure he holds the umbrella for you, right? He's got to do that like a Marine holding an umbrella for Barack Obama. He's got to follow you wherever you go, ma'am. Make sure that happens.
1: Well, good morning, Tony, and I'll just put on a baseball hat and we'll be good to go walking around that fair.
0: It's Indianapolis Indians Day. We will get you one. That is an easy one.
1: I love that. Thank you. Just don't tell my Braves friends back home. Okay?
0: Oh, no. We don't tell Atlanta people anything. That's part of our code here. let us start where we start, which is how is small business doing in the overall sense in an economy that has some solid fundamentals, a tremendous amount of AI investing? Things still do move along, but it isn't as easy as people want it to be.
1: Well, Tony, I am glad you asked, because small business is in growth mode, and you mentioned some economic data at the top. And look, the data does point to tremendous growth, but I also get to see it on the ground every day. So when you hear that we have all-time record business formation in America, every single month of 2026, new businesses starting at a clip of about 500,000 new businesses, I can back that up on the ground and say factories are expanding. We're adding jobs in manufacturing and construction. And that's because we have certainty now around working family tax cuts, 100% accelerated expensing. So the impetus to build in this country is already driving our manufacturing data through the roof. We have all-time record exports in America because President Trump said we're going to have fair trade, not free trade. And so I'm going to be visiting manufacturers right here in Indianapolis. Small manufacturers, which make up the vast majority of all American producers, and they're telling us every single day, we can grow and hire because we have fair trade. Like, we're not getting Chinese imports dumped on our heads. And that story is building across this country.
0: The idea of what builds the growth, you mentioned the taxes and certainty in the tax code. Is it lower taxes that brings people to the table to be small business owners to try, or is it regulatory reduction making it easier to open a business that brings people to the table?
1: Well, you're right. It's both of it, because you think about the cost of regulation, which under the Biden administration went up a cumulative $5 trillion. That meant every small business owner had to spend hundreds of hours extra every single year to comply with regulation. That's a tax. And the Trump administration is rolling it back, including at the SBA. One of our key jobs is not just helping small businesses access capital through lending, but it's also deregulation. And we've rolled back about $100 billion, whether it's in the agriculture sector, working with EPA to roll back DEF, or USDA and other things. And so we are deregulating at a really steady clip. They've got to have that certainty that they have an environment that creates the conditions for their success. But if they see a socialist regime coming in and saying, you're going to pay high taxes, you're going to do what the government tells you to do, that's going to kill small business. You cannot have socialism and small business coexist.
0: Talking to Kelly Loeffler, she runs the Small Business Administration, the administrator of the Small Business Administration. One of the things that you've been talking about, Forbes, with the story that you want to raise the $5 million SBA lending cap. Now, I've been a small business owner for a good part of my life. I know zero about these rules. What are the rules right now, and what does the lifting of the cap, what do you hope that achieves?
1: Yeah, well, if you think about the $5 million cap, that's the limit on what you could borrow under an SBA guaranteed loan. SBA loans are put out through local lenders, and then we simply provide a government guarantee to that bank that gives it more confidence to make that loan. That cap hasn't been raised since about 2010. So in today's dollars, that loan size is actually much smaller. And then we see the manufacturing boom, and that's really SBA's roots, is in small manufacturers. We came out of the Small Defense Plants Administration when President Eisenhower came home from World War II as General Eisenhower. He said, we've got to keep our industrial base strong. And so in peacetime, he created the SBA. And, you know, to build a factory, a small manufacturer like I'll see today with fewer than 100 employees, if you're going to buy a robotic welder that your welder is going to be working with, you're going to buy CNC machines or planing, those are very expensive pieces of equipment in addition to the land and the building and all that. So we want to double the loan size to $10
0: million. A weird question, which involves whether or not this is the proper role of government to begin with. I believe in support of small business. I'm certainly a believer in no income tax. I've been very, very clear on these subjects. I can walk down this road, but on the idea of backing a loan, is that the proper role of government to begin with?
1: I am so glad you asked. There are no weird questions, because this is one of the most misunderstood effects of the SBA lending, which is all we do is provide the government guarantee. And who pays for that guarantee? The lender. And we operate at zero subsidy, which means we're cost neutral to the taxpayer. So the banks are just subsidizing any of the default rate. The banks take the first loss. And so our program by law has to operate at no cost to taxpayer, which is funded through banks paying servicing and guarantee fees over the long haul. And then what it actually does, if you look at Indiana, almost 600,000 small businesses in the state, they make up 99% of all businesses here. You get the benefit of expanding the tax base, creating jobs. Small businesses create 2 out of every 3 new jobs in our economy. And then you don't have one small business subsidizing another. And we work really hard to make sure the underwriting guidelines are stringent, and people who aren't supposed to get a loan aren't getting loans. So we're restoring that, because the Biden administration had blown that up too.
0: Who are the people who aren't supposed to be getting the loans?
1: Well, quite simply, if you don't meet the underwriting standards that make sure that you can pay back the loan to taxpayer, you know, that has a taxpayer guarantee, that you're not getting it. And so you think about, you've got to have a certain debt coverage ratio. You've got your business has to bring in the income to cover the debt service. Small business loans require you to pledge collateral, in some cases your home. And we don't want to put people in that position. If you lend to a small business, you want them to succeed, not to struggle. And so we are trying to make sure that we're lending to healthy small businesses, and I'm going to be visiting a couple today that have used SBA services. I was at a groundbreaking last week in Georgia. They're now on adding 500 more employees. They started with an SBA loan. They're going to be up to 1,000 employees within, you know, 10 years of their founding, and that's really powerful when you think about bringing back our industrial know-how, our job creation, and he did it, you know, in small part with an SBA loan.
0: Talking to you, Kelly Loeffler, Small Business Administration Administrator, and I should correct you on one thing, the idea that there are no weird questions. You've been in politics long enough. I've been in radio long enough. There are very often very weird questions. But you're at the Indiana State Fair, and you're going to be talking to business owners there, and we're going to get you an Indianapolis Indians hat, our minor league team. Somebody make that happen. Or if one of the Ursays can run over a Colts hat to the administrator, that would be great. The story over at CBS News was that you're being dispatched to Iowa to campaign for Republicans. It was the first I had read of the story. I didn't know why anybody is being dispatched to Iowa. They also have a lovely state fair, not as good as ours, but still very, very good. Are you on your way to Iowa, and who are you campaigning for?
1: Well, I am going over to Iowa to do the same thing, which is to go to the Iowa State Fair and meet with farmers, meet with small businesses, be over there with some of our great senators and congressional representatives, just as I am here in Indiana. I'm a Midwestern kid. I grew up showing cattle at the State Fair, so this is like pure joy for me to be out doing this. But I also will be at the Field of Dreams baseball game tonight representing the administration. So my favorite place to be is on the ground with our small businesses, listening to their feedback, taking it back to Washington. So I spend my weeks traveling the country. I've been in over 40 states now, and that's what I do. It's what I love. And I'm a small business kid. I grew up in, you know, farming and trucking business. And I just want to make sure that we give more people the chance to live the American dream.
0: So none of this is on the political tip? We're not campaigning for people because we see an issue in the polling or anything else?
1: Look, I've been in red states, blue states, everywhere, out with our great members of Congress. And, I was at the Iowa State Fair last year, and so I was hoping to get back and get another milkshake over there again.
0: No. All due respect.
1: Meet with our farmers and ranchers.
0: Administrator, somewhere, if you're at the fair, the Dairy Bar, sometimes called the Dairy Barn, is right around the corner. They've got the blue raspberry milkshake this year, and they have the Big Dill grilled cheese with the pickle in it. Tell Senator Young to put his hand in his pocket and pay for these things and handle it like the man that he is. Try that. Enjoy it. You will never leave. Kelly Loeffler, a Small Business Administration Administrator, I appreciate you taking the time to be with us.
1: Thank you, Tony.
0: I like Kelly Loeffler. This is not the first time we've had a chance to talk. That was from my morning show earlier today, and I wanted to bring it to you. I have a weird, odd habit in that I want to hear what people say. And then I want to be able to go back and discuss it. And there's certainly times where I push back or I ask the follow-up question, as you heard me do there. The fundamentals that we keep hearing about in this economy and how things are working, I do think that is true. There is a real success that it's happening there. The problem is that people who want to tout that are denying the actual cost of things. So you can argue some fundamentals and it will work in your favor, but you can't argue it well on Midwest Main Street when you see the other things happening. When you see the price of beef, when you see insurances, et cetera, where we are with gas prices, you have to accept that these things are in conflict. And I go back to something that Kevin O'Leary was talking about that we've discussed on the show with Dr. Will repeatedly. If I take the AI spend, the crazy amount of money going into AI, if I take that out of the equation, tariffs are kicking the living crap out of this economy morning, noon, and night. But there is Kelly Loeffler talking fair trade over free trade. And I realized in that moment, I've never really had that conversation with everybody. I've never gotten into where I am on free trade versus fair trade and what that means. So I figured I would start with just a little bit of a, hey, just so you know, here's where I'm at. Free trade is about prioritizing market efficiency, removing government barriers, allowing prices to be set by supply and demand. Fair trade is focused on allowing for these kinds of things, the labor standards, certain minimums, applying of tariffs, etc. So fair trade is about the concept of leveling versus free trade, which is about allowing the market to decide. I am a free trade guy. I think that's obvious in my presentations, but I don't think I've ever used the words before because it just, I guess it hasn't come up like that. And I thought, here's Kelly Loeffler bringing it up. I should comment. Do I believe that there is no place for tariffs? No. Do I believe that tariffs as an overall blanket policy is a good idea? No. I think tariffs as an overall blanket idea is terrible. Do I believe that there are nations that involve in abuses of our system and the manipulation of their currencies in order to get advantage on us? I do. Do I believe there are nations that steal from us in order to be able to gain our technologies to use against us and sell against us? Yes. But that's enough about China. China is where I absolutely concur that we must have a lot of aggression, whether that be tariffs or something else, in order to make them suffer for their theft. I also believe we should eliminate the debt we owe China. We've already paid it. In what they've stolen and giving us COVID, we've paid it. Now, someone may say to me, well, Tony, isn't that a contradiction? I don't think so, and we will get into this. This free trade versus fair trade conversation and what it actually means. What does it mean to our daily lives? What would it mean to our level of spend? What does it mean to our economy? Does it somehow affect what we view as capitalism? And maybe part of our issue is that definition as well. So in going over my conversation with Kelly Loeffler, I get into this place here. And we're going to dig in in the weeks ahead. I hope you'll be there. Keep it here. It's Tony Katz today.
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0: CFO of the Southern Poverty Law Center arrested for federal fraud. Couldn't happen to a worse organization. Huh? Tony Katz, Tony Katz today. Good to be with you. Oh, I'm not saying that the Southern Poverty Law Center engaged in any fraud. Oh, no, I would never say anything like that because there are lawyers. I would say that it seems clear that they funded white supremacist groups so they could scream, hey, look, there's white supremacy, and then ask donors for more money. That is what it looks like, allegedly, possibly, you know, again, the lawyers. But in this story, the encapsulated version, this woman had a boyfriend who was part of a hate group, and the Southern Poverty Law Center was paying the informant. She oversaw the financial arrangements, was living with the guy, and some of the money ended up in a joint checking account. Guys, I don't spend my time thinking about criminal enterprises. But if I did, I could never have thought of doing that. I just could not have come to that possibility. So bravo on the creativity. Enjoy jail. 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
18: A possible new tool for ICE already facing pushback. I'm Lisa Brady, Fox News. Electric shock gloves proposed as a way to help subdue suspects during immigration enforcement operations, avoiding the use of deadly force.
19: As we saw during the surge in enforcement activity over the winter and still see, ICE agents encounter plenty of resistance. So the glove, or generated low output voltage emitter, is designed to be applied directly to the skin to deliver a pain stimulus of up to 380 volts. The Kentucky company that makes it, Compliant Technologies, says it can help an officer gain compliance in seconds.
18: Fox's Mike Tobin.
19: Now, the ACLU has a different opinion, stating to Fox News, giving immigration agents a concealed means of delivering terrible pain is a recipe for more harm to the public and less accountability.
18: New York's attorney general warning any injuries will lead to legal action. Homeland Security hopes to start using the gloves by next March. The man accused of killing healthcare executive Brian Thompson reportedly set to plead guilty in the federal case against him. The New York Times and the Post reporting that's why a last-minute hearing was called for Luigi Mangione tomorrow.
20: If Mangione accepts a plea deal, it not only cancels the January federal trial, but could also end his state trial set to start on September 8th because of New York's double jeopardy law. That's significant because the state case is where Mangione faces actual murder charges.
18: Fox's Brian Yenes. He could still face life in prison on federal stalking counts. A hurricane watch for Hawaii's Big Island, the first one in 6 years, because of tropical storm Lala.
21: Just became a tropical storm at 11 o'clock Eastern. It's been out there for 4 or 5 days, just sucking in dry air, so it hasn't been able to intensify. Now 40 miles an hour, minimal tropical storm, moving west at 10, and it's about 700 miles east-southeast of where I'm standing in Hilo. The forecast track takes it near here.
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22: Flooded roads and damaged homes. A mostly cloudy downtown Indy, 81 this hour. Might get to 86 this afternoon for a high. I'm Jarrett Lewis. It's 302. One of the hardest hit areas of the state from this week's severe weather is Wayne County. Todd Harmsman with Wayne County Emergency Management told Fox 59 that
23: we did identify with the Department of Transportation, Indiana State Police, we did have a structural collapse on a portion of I-70 near the Centerville Road, mile marker 146 westbound.
22: Harmson said there are detours like State Road 9 and US 27 that drivers can use as safe ways to get back onto I-70. The National Weather Service said East Central Indiana got around 10 inches of rain between Tuesday and this morning. More heavy rain is possible for tonight. Widespread power outages and flooding affecting hundreds of thousands of Hoosiers. Ryan Hedrick reports on what Governor Braun had to say on Wednesday while up north.
24: Braun says Indiana has seen this before, with severe weather lasting for days and affecting lots of Hoosiers.
25: Southern part of the state was hit worse in many cases, but you got to anticipate them. And yes, if something becomes more frequent, we'll have to gather the resources to be prepared.
24: Braun says NIPSCO has seen the most power outages in northern Indiana, with strong winds hitting Gary Tuesday with nearly 100 miles an hour. Ryan Hedrick, 93 WIBC Mobile News.
22: Earlier this afternoon, the governor issuing a statewide disaster emergency. This will unlock emergency resources to help heavily impacted communities in their recovery. Right now, a flood warning covers most of eastern Indiana. Much of the rest of the state has a flood watch. An IMPD officer is suspended and has no police powers after the department learned the officer was using automated license plate readers for personal reasons. An investigation into the officer is ongoing. IMPD Chief Tanya Terry has recommended the officer be terminated. And the preseason is starting tonight for the Indianapolis Colts. They have the New England Patriots in Foxborough. Anthony Richardson will start the game at quarterback. Riley Leonard is expected to play the second half. You have traffic and weather together in 1 minute.
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22: 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What's up, Matt Bear?
1: Hey, Jarrett. Looking to stop traffic in Boone County. Southbound 65 starting at State Road 28 down to the Boone County line with Clinton. And that stopped traffic because of bridge maintenance blocking the right lane, causing a 69-minute delay. Also looking at a crash on the northeast side, Fall Creek Road at Hegg Road. East side, northbound 465. Crash at East 56th Street. Right lane block traffic stop and go back to Penn Pike. Crash on the east side, Sherman Drive at 16th, and we're stopped coming into the south split from Meridian. 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
22: Now, the forecast from the American Standard Cooling Weather Center.
3: Warm and humid with mostly cloudy skies. More scattered showers and thunderstorms develop this afternoon and evening. A couple of strong to severe storms are possible. Highs will rise into the mid-80s. I'm Fox 59 meteorologist Amber Hardwick for 93 WIBC.
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14: Can you believe these characters are weirdos?
16: So let's rock it!
26: Yeah, Hammer, thunderstorms and flooding, a lot more serious. You know, we tried to convey this to you the past couple of days in terms of damage and people still recovering from the flooding and the storms.
27: Yeah, and every day it seems like we're getting a new update, and it's not good.
26: No.
27: You know, the first round of storms happened 48 hours ago. And yet we still keep hearing just awful headlines. I hate this story out of Rush County. According to officials with the Rush County Sheriff's Office, a two-year-old was taken to an Indianapolis hospital after the flooding got so deep in their basement.
26: Wow.
27: The two-year-old was trapped. Crews had to be called out to this Rush County home around 7 o'clock last night in the evening, and they found a two-year-old who had been trapped in the basement. The emergency services were called, but crews could not immediately get to the child.
26: Yeah, they couldn't get there because of the conditions with the flooding.
27: The official stated that there was a farmer that lived nearby and used a tractor to help transport emergency crews to the home. And then,
26: what a hero.
27: They ultimately had to use CPR to revive the two-year-old, who was then taken to the Indianapolis area hospital. No update on the condition, but again, imagine the horror, the fear of not only the two-year-old, but the family, knowing that you're in a position now where people can't help you.
26: You're in a position where your basement is flooding fast and you can't get to your two-year-old. And that's when citizens come out and help and do their best to help their fellow man, as it were. I mean, this guy gets in his tractor, transports the EMS.
27: Yes.
26: To the point where they were able to revive the two-year-old. Amazing. That's an amazing story.
27: And look,
26: a citizen risking his own life.
27: Learn CPR. It's not that difficult. Learn CPR. You know, it's great that the EMS crew was able to get there and to ultimately perform it, but it's a simple skill you can learn at so many different places around here. And look, I don't know how often it works. I don't know if the success rate is all that great. I've been told that it wasn't, but in this case, it worked. So it could save somebody's life.
26: Yeah.
27: Also, search operations still underway in Delaware County.
26: Oh,
27: they're looking for a missing 18-year-old after four teenagers jumped into the Mississinewa River. Now, look, we all do dumb stuff when we're kids. We all do knucklehead stuff when we're teenagers. Lord knows that I did.
26: Yeah, me too.
27: But this was not a good idea. They saw how full the river was, and they jumped from the bridge into the river thinking, we're young, we're good swimmers, everything's going to be fine.
26: No.
27: We're looking for adventure. One person that jumped in did not come back up. And the search continues. Unfortunately, I'm not getting a good feeling about where this is going.
26: Yeah.
27: According to Angela Gannot, who tweeted this earlier, a source had told her that the missing 18-year-old had just graduated high school, Delta High School grad recently. So that's such a heartbreaking turn of events. Like, I understand Mother Nature can be an amazing, awesome thing, but you can't be jumping into rivers off bridges when there are flash flood warnings taking place. You just can't do it.
26: It's amazing that they were able to rescue the other three.
27: Yes.
26: Before being before drowning.
27: A couple of them were able to make it out on their own. I think one was rescued.
26: Okay.
27: And they never found the other one as the search continues. Officials with the Indiana Department of Homeland Security have stated that Indiana 211 is now accepting damage reports for the following counties: Henry, Lake, LaPorte, Madison, Newton, and Porter. So if you are listening to us, whether on the radio or online, or maybe you've got family members that live in either Henry, Lake, LaPorte, Madison, Newton, or Porter County, have them call and do a damage assessment. The quicker you can get that in, the better.
26: Yep.
27: 866-211-9966. That's 866-211-9966. And again, Salvation Army, always available 24 hours a day, 365 days a year. If anybody needs help, if you've got a family member that doesn't have anywhere to go, if they're stranded, if they can't get to a grocery store or a shelter, your local Salvation Army will always take care of you. All right, let's turn our attention to a very disgusting national story from the media.
26: Oh, no.
27: And to do it justice, I think we should play a round of Is It Racist?
4: It's time to play Is It Racist?
26: Wonderful.
27: Now, for those who may be listening for the first time.
26: Yeah, I forget how to play.
27: Here to explain the rules is the newly single AOC.
5: Is it racist? Is something racist? Yes or no?
27: All right. So CNN catching a lot of heat for trying to create some sort of race war, some sort of Ferguson, George Floyd type situation in Mississippi. Now, conveniently, there happens to be a major election here in about 80 days. So the timing is very suspicious here. The story is that a black woman was found hanging from a noose in a tree in Mississippi.
26: Jesus.
27: Which is awful, and that's disgusting.
26: Yeah.
27: CNN's Omar Jimenez makes it sound like this is some sort of Mississippi burning style racial lynching. Take a listen.
6: But obviously the raw imagery of a black person hanging from a tree in the American South evokes a very painful history.
27: Yeah, okay, so we're talking about the South, people hanging. Okay, you hear that report. What are you led to believe? But the problem is, Omar left out the fact that this black woman who was hanging from the tree, her boyfriend was arrested for it. He's black. So this was not some sort of backwoods, hillbilly, SEC tailgating redneck. This was a domestic dispute. But they left that part out of the story.
26: They knew that already before they put that segment out that we just played?
27: They didn't want to know the truth.
26: Oh, my.
27: They told you what the authorities found with no sort of follow-up whatsoever.
26: I hate that for the victim. I hate it for her family. But I do also wonder what they were trying to accomplish by not giving context.
27: Right. Let me play this one more time. Allison, have that CNN clip of this reporter one more time.
6: But obviously the raw imagery of a black person hanging from a tree in the American South evokes a very painful history.
26: Yes.
27: So sure basically does. Calling the American South a place where you would expect this kind of thing.
26: In 2026.
27: But you leave out the fact that you knew, but you left it out, that the boyfriend, who happened to be black, was a part of this.
26: Mm.
27: Now, prior to that, if you watch the full segment in its entirety, there's a host back in the studio that throws it to Omar. He makes it sound like there's this long list of lynchings that have been taking place in Mississippi recently. So I went back and did a little research here, and it wasn't right. that hard. These are the last three hangings in Mississippi. There was Corey Zucatis, a white homeless man. Cause of death, suicide.
26: Okay.
27: So, suicide. R.I.P. Certainly, you know, a white guy killing himself. I don't think that qualifies as a racial lynching. You've got Demetravian Reed, a black student. Cause of death, suicide by hanging. Hey. Again, heartbreaking, but certainly not an evil racial lynching. And then you have this situation, which is technically under investigation, but the boyfriend was arrested. That does not sound like a series of random black lynchings to me.
26: And there was no context?
27: None. None.
26: Holy crap.
27: You know what? CNN deserves awful. Every bit of criticism that's coming their way for this. Every bit of it. Nigel, if you need a reason to drink tonight.
26: Come on.
27: 29 years ago. In 1997, on this very date, Comedy Central aired for the first time a poorly animated cartoon called South Park.
26: Nice.
27: Matt Stone, Trey Parker, South Park debuted 29 years ago. Now, I've always defended South Park by saying they're equal opportunity offenders. Last couple of years, I think they've leaned a little bit more into the woke side. A lot of people are pointing to the fact that Trey Parker's girlfriend is a minority and that she may have something to do with the whole ripping of Donald Trump angle they've been doing for a couple of years. They jumped on board with that. But for a good 25 years, I would say, South Park would make fun of everybody equally, and that's why it was so good. And they've been kind of ahead of their time. This was an episode a number of years ago, long before this WNBA controversy, long before there was Riley Gaines. There was a episode of South Park where there was a strong woman competition, and a transgender man wanted to enter.
2: Now, this is the first year that a trans woman is in the competition. How do you feel about that?
7: Amazing. I feel honored to be a part of history. I have a lot of incredible trans friends who are athletes, and so we're all inspired this woman's competing.
2: Okay. Heather Swanson is actually joining us now. Miss Swanson, how does it feel to be competing today?
8: I can't tell you how free I feel.
27: It's Macho Man
8: now
27: Randy
8: that I've
27: Savage.
8: Started identifying as a woman. Now that I can compete as female, I'm ready to smash the other girls.
2: And is it correct you just started identifying as female 2 weeks ago?
8: I'm not here to talk about my transition. I'm here to kick some f***ing ass. Let me tell you something, Dingleberry.
2: David Perry.
8: I'm going to roll up the other women here, and I'm going to smoke them.
26: Yes.
27: Well ahead of their time, South Park debuting 29 years ago today. Matt Bear.
1: All right, east side or southbound 465 slow from 70 down to south at Shadeland Avenue, a delay of 3 minutes. In Boone County, southbound 65 still jammed from State Road 28 down to the Clinton Boone County line, and that's a delay right now of 60 minutes. They are doing bridge maintenance, and the right lane is blocked. Northwest side, northbound 465 slow from 86th Street up to 865. East side, northbound 465 stop and go before Penn Pike up to 50. 6th Street because of an earlier crash that has cleared. Still sweeping up a crash, Fall Creek Road at Hague. 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I'm Matt Bear. Follow us for instant traffic updates at WIBC Traffic.
27: Still have a flood watch in effect for the entire WIBC listening area. It's 83 at the American Standard Cooling Weather Center. Did I hear Tony Katz popping off at the mouth this morning about the Oreo contest? Are we still talking about the Oreo contest?
26: Did. I heard that myself earlier this morning.
27: Hat tip to Claudia for tipping me off to this. She defended the show's honor against Tony Katz this morning.
26: Is that right?
27: Tony's been so butthurt that he wasn't a part of this. Like, and I get it because he's fat. Like, and I understand fat people want to be a part of eating contests.
26: I think he's lost a few pounds.
27: Well, yeah, but still, of all the people involved, he'd be the biggest. Now, let that sink in. You're the fatty in a group that involves me. How's that feel? But he's trying to say, well, I've got the official rules. No, you don't come to work. Okay, you didn't see the contest. Okay, you're Stephanie White right now, Tony Katz. You're going to claim that you've got all the proof, but you didn't see what happened. I'm going to start calling him Stephanie Katz. That's his name. Anybody who wants to bring up the Oreo contest to Stephanie Katz, please let me know. Because Stephanie White tried to pull the same crap. I've got a hot take, but I didn't see it. Okay. Okay, that's fine. That's fine. I'm too busy winning over here to give a damn.
26: You are, yeah.
27: Coming up here in just a little bit, Matt Bear will join us.
26: What?
27: A Thursday appearance the Traffic Beast. And we'll get you up to date on exactly where we will be tomorrow. YouTube chat. We'd love to see you tomorrow. We'll break it down.
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27: I love a good Mercantile Building.
20: And it's slightly adjacent to the tap room, so we'll have access to that, which I'm very concerned with.
27: I think my son is working on the promotion side tomorrow, yes. So we've got a beer runner.
20: Oh, nice!
27: We got a beer runner, okay. If push comes to shove. He's 21, so he can actually make that beer run, the BEERRUN, and take care of us.
20: And the Attorney General, this is his initiative. I'm assuming he'll be joining us.
27: He should correct? Be. Now, I've been told by some folks, well, I don't know if the Attorney General wants you having beer at the Indiana Unclaimed booth, to which I would have to counter by saying, tough. With all due respect, and I mean all due respect to the Attorney General, it's Beer Sample Friday.
20: Yeah, you don't mess with Beer Sample Friday. Right. We've been doing that before you were born, Attorney General.
27: We got a good relationship going on here. Let's not screw it up, right? Let's just be cool about this. Be adults about this whole thing. I've invited the Attorney General to come by anytime he wants to. If he wants to play Is This Anything with us tomorrow, come on by. If he wants to do Are You Okay With This, come on by.
20: Do the whole show with this, Attorney General.
27: Call a roulette with the Attorney General. We can make that happen.
20: Oh, no, that's a bad idea.
27: Poor Allison's like giving me the finger right now. Just giving me the middle finger.
20: He ain't scared of that, though.
27: No. Allison would need the dump button, but not for the callers. It'd be for the Attorney General, actually. He's a counterpuncher, baby. He's a counterpuncher. Dateline Utah. A teenager in Utah spent nearly 300 hours this summer building a custom 3D printed wheelchair for a 21-month-old girl.
20: What?
27: Used his 3D printer to make a wheelchair for a 21-month girl. Zach is his name, and he's 13. He designed the chair with pink accents and a removable cup holder.
20: Wow.
27: And tray and a special storage space for medical equipment. Take a listen.
21: It combines my two favorite things, 3D printing and helping people in need. It makes me so happy to print it and see the smiles and how happy the family is that really need the wheelchair.
27: That's awesome. Good for him.
20: 13 years old, I was trying to figure out how to solve Super Mario Brothers.
27: 13 years old, I was spending time alone. About 300 hours worth, if you want to be precise about it. The same amount of time this kid used to make a wheelchair.
20: What's the matter with you?
27: 300 hours, I was coming into my own. So yes.
20: Congratulations, Hammer.
27: I thought you meant to the kid in the wheelchair. You're congratulating me for treating my body like an amusement park when I was a kid. Screw the kid that built the wheelchair. Good for you for touching yourself so many times at night. Not all heroes wear capes.
20: Boom.
27: It's the Hammer and Nigel Show.
20: Needed new hardwoods upstairs at her house. Needed to get rid of the old ratty carpet that had been there for years. I mean, I'm talking probably two decades. It was just time to go. And we want hardwoods that are nice and easy to clean, look beautiful.
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2: Vaccinating our kids is one of the most straightforward things that we can do to keep our kids healthy, to keep our communities safe.
1: The president and members of his administration have suggested that vaccines could be behind autism rates in the country. And the suspect charged with killing UnitedHealthcare CEO Brian Thompson could soon agree to a plea deal. Here's Fox's Brian Yenis.
3: Luigi Mangione's lawyers and federal prosecutors asked for a last-minute conference tomorrow at 11 a.m. as the New York Times and the New York Post both report Mangione is expected to plead guilty under a federal deal. Mangione faces two federal interstate stalking charges resulting in Brian Thompson's death, carrying a maximum of life in prison without parole. But if Mangione accepts a plea deal, it not only cancels the January federal trial, but could also end his state trial because of New York's double jeopardy law.
1: The state trial is currently scheduled to start September 8th. It's 3:32. Trafficking.
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1: Another check of traffic. Back over to Matt Baer.
8: Yeah, Jared, checking out Clinton County to Boone County. An hour-long delay southbound 65. State Road 28 down to the Boone-Clinton County line. That's because of bridge maintenance blocking the right lane. On the east side, southbound 465, stop and go from 70 to 74. Westbound 70 slow from Acton Road for about a mile because of police activity. South side, northbound 65 slow after Southport Road up to 465 and eastbound 70 down jam. West into the south split, a 2 minute delay. 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Follow us for instant traffic updates at WIBC Traffic.
1: And the forecast from the American Standard Cooling Weather Center.
9: Showers and storms continue overnight.

0: and flooding will be an ongoing concern. Lows will fall into the lower 70s. And for tomorrow, mostly cloudy with additional rain and storm chances with highs in the upper 80s. I'm Fox 59 meteorologist Amber Hardwick for 93 WIBC.
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2: 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Nearly 900 British and Hessian soldiers were killed or captured. 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Bennington didn't stop the war, but without it, Saratoga doesn't happen. And without Saratoga, France doesn't enter the fight.
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4: My name is Nigel. Jason Hammer right over there with a very special in-studio guest here on a Thursday.
5: I expect an uptick in YouTube camera traffic because Matt Bear and his medium shirt and big guns have sat down in the studio. How are you, my friend?
6: Thanks for having me, everybody. Great to see everybody on the YouTube chat.
5: Speaking of the YouTube, Vic Ferrari, he's got a problem with you, Matt.
6: Come on!
5: He heard your previous traffic report, quote, Matt Bear mailing it in on the business again. You really got to sell that. Like, if that's the copy, and you're supposed to say it like a B, you got to bring the heat, Matt.
6: Business.
5: There you go.
6: Maybe we all do it together. One, two, three. Business.
5: It's so good it has an A in it. Business.
6: Business. Actually, that'd sell a lot of windows if I did it like that.
5: You've been a busy guy this week because of these storms. You know, we're laughing. We're having a good time right now. But this is really serious. There are areas in Newcastle where the roads have just been washed away because of flooding. We've got areas that we talked about earlier in the show. First responders could not get in to save in a prompt, quick, timely manner a two-year-old. They had to perform CPR, which ultimately worked, thank God. But this is a pretty serious thing we're dealing with around Central Indy.
6: Yeah, it's, I mean, even not just Central Indy. You look as far out as Richmond, and this interstate is westbound 70, still closed right around Richmond, and it has been for a day now, and hopefully it'll reopen tomorrow. Now, think about it. If you saw pictures of this, the road collapsed. It completely collapsed.
4: Saw it on the news.
6: It was absolutely lethal. Yeah. And I'm looking at this, and I'm like, man, here come the tolls. But it was just so bad to see that. And for them to take 2 to 3 days to reopen a section of road, a smaller section of road in Indiana, that goes to show how bad these storms really were. And they are. I mean, 10th at Sherman, it's every damn time it rains, 10th of Sherman floods, okay?
5: Yes.
6: And nobody can drive through. Everybody drives through anyways. And as good as gold, somebody's going to post on some news network a picture of somebody stuck in their little red car, whatever it might be, at the 10th and Sherman Viaduct. It's been going on like that since the 70s. So it doesn't take a lot for us to flood here in Indianapolis especially, or to do damage to our infrastructure. But we got a lot with more coming, you know?
5: We got a lot. There's a lot more coming. What do you think is what hampers traffic more in Indy or the state of Indiana? Winter weather where there's a blizzard that comes by and maybe plow trucks don't get through the residential neighborhoods like my neighborhood this past year, or severe flooding, like multiple days of just torrential rain, big winds. What hampers traffic more?
6: It's got to be the winter because that snow stays forever. Unless you get some sunshine, and we just get days and days of darkness, you know, darkness just forever, lasting months, and that snow doesn't melt, and then we get ice once it's below the snow. So as far as traffic itself, and you guys, I don't have to say
4: second is construction in general.
5: Right.
6: Absolutely.
5: Indianapolis under construction since 1941.
6: Yes.
5: 1941, actually.
6: And no one's sight. We're starting to give you more projects here in Indianapolis, but
5: And now we've got state fair traffic still going on here in Indiana, Central Indy over by the fairgrounds. I love going to the fair. We're going to be broadcasting live from the fairgrounds tomorrow.
4: Hell yeah.
5: But, you know, heaven forbid there's ever any sort of backup or accident around there, it can be pretty challenging.
6: Yeah, it can be really rough, especially. And I've talked to some people who actually commute home on Fall Creek Parkway. I brought it up last week just to remind everybody that middle lane goes away, okay? If you're going out towards the fairgrounds from downtown, the middle lane goes away. It turns into a left turn lane.
4: Yep.
6: Trying to get people into the fair faster. And there is a little bit of trickiness to me with that because people are used to hammering down that middle lane. And now it's gone. It's a left turn lane. So I hope it works out for everybody, but it does have a little bit of potential here, you know?
5: Okay, so here's my question for everyone in this room. And, Nigel, I want to start with you.
4: Okay.
5: Who yells at you more, yellow shirts at the motor speedway or the flag crew at the state fair when you're trying to park? Who gives you more of a finger wagging and a lecture?
4: The yellow shirts at the, at the Indy 500 for sure.
6: The yellow shirts say I touch the animals too much, and then frustrated. I've never had a barn.
4: What's wrong with you?
6: You know, just saying. Just saying.
5: Hey, did your charity event happen yet? Stands Up for Recovery. Has that happened yet?
6: It's coming up tomorrow. Actually, Saturday, we hope. My days are a little thrown off here. But hopefully on Saturday, there's a little bit of weather, and it looks like it's dying down a little bit. Now just a 20% chance of rain. It Stands Up for Recovery out at Harbor Light of the Salvation Army. Just a fantastic recovery center on the west side of Indianapolis, Tibbs Avenue. It's going to be the big motorcycle ride that people can still register for. I'm hearing more people just go on the day. Register starts at 9 a.m. and the bike leaves right after that. And once everybody gets going, it's going to be a blast. A lot of
5: Where does it start at? If somebody's listening right now, it's like, you know what? I just kind of caught the end of this conversation. I'll follow Matt Bear anywhere he goes. 9 o'clock, where do I go?
6: You go to Harbor Light from the Salvation Army over on Tibbs Avenue. It's on the west side.
5: Okay.
6: And yeah, it's easy to get to. And once you're going to see a lot of motorbikes, and it's going to be really cool. And again, the proceeds are going to go to Harbor Light, which does it all. They do the detoxification, the residency, the post residency, and not to mention the mental health. And the scholarships go for the detox part. So it will help get somebody in who needs it, who may not be able to afford it. So coming up Saturday, we hope. We hope.
5: Weather permitting.
6: Weather permitting, yes.
5: Matt Bear, traffic beast with us. I wanted to get your thoughts on this story, and I keep seeing this like posted all over like Twitter, more so than Facebook, but people keep sharing this story. Brad Pitt, he is no longer sober. He's drinking again. He gave up his sobriety. And for whatever reason, people love this story. I see people applauding this.
4: He was talking about it in an interview with Variety or Esquire or something. So it's not like just like he's was caught red-handed. He's been talking about, no, I'm drinking again.
6: Yeah, what the hell, man? Why did you have to say something to begin with? I mean, at some point, I know this, Brad Pitt jumped into a group full of men. Some basement somewhere, maybe somewhere nicer, I don't know, and admitted that he was an alcoholic. I'm an alcoholic as well, in recovery. When I drink, I die. And I've heard other alcoholics say that too. You know, maybe it's my liver that gets me a drunken driving accident, whatever, but that is going to be my destiny. So with him bringing this message out here, and he says, for personal reasons, we're going to leave it at that. Okay, whatever. But him bringing this message out may say to somebody in early recovery or even late recovery that, hey, I can go drink again and moderate, which is not a word that should ever be in my vocabulary because I cannot do that. So I worry more about the message and what you're telling alcoholics and the people that are plotting do not have the disease of addiction. And that's the problem here. It's what you're saying to people. It's what you're saying to people that really have it, that are going through it. Hey, yeah, I was an alcoholic. I said it. I've said it probably 1,000 times to 1,000 different people. And then maybe now I'm no longer an alcoholic and I'm just going to have a couple of drinks here. And that's not the way. Hey, God bless him. I wish him the best. I really do.
4: Can I just say, I think your mind is stronger than reading a headline that says, oh, Brad Pitt's drinking. I guess if it's okay with him, I can too.
6: Right.
4: You're not going to fall for that. And there are a lot of people that are going to fall for that. I've just been seeing a lot on social media making a big deal of it.
6: What's the argument? What's the cheer here? I don't get that. I mean, what are we happy about?
5: Because we love celebrities so much as a culture, we would follow them to the ends of the earth.
6: Okay.
5: Like I saw Conor McGregor, the UFC fighter, go, hey, if Brad Pitt's going to abandon his sobriety, I'm going to do the same thing in solidarity.
4: I saw that.
6: Honest to God, guys, I wish him the best. I really do. And I don't want them to go to the ends that I would if I became somebody who said, yeah, I'm going to moderate again or have a couple of drinks, because that's lights out. That's curtains for me. Sorry. That's just the way I see it. Nothing against anybody except for the messaging. Let's not do that. That's
4: I don't like you saying it's going to be lights out or curtains, because God forbid you do have a relapse. You're going to get back on it. All right? That's not going to be the end of you. Like you have to prepare for that. I don't know what I'm saying, like, in terms of, I'm not speaking for you. I don't like that aspect of it, like it's going to be lights out. It could be that you have a relapse, and if you do, you're going to get back on it and start again.
6: I would hope so. Let's say that.
4: Okay.
6: I would hope so, but I just came so close the last time, and I'm not the only one. I won't speak for anybody, but so many people I know just have these stories where they're at the bitter end. And I'm like, okay, something's going to kick out. My liver's going to kick out. I'm going to get somebody hurt in a car crash. And that's really the mentality I have to be able to be a recovering alcoholic instead of an alcoholic in use. You know, I appreciate you saying that. Thank you.
5: This level of honesty is why you're up for a Marconi Award.
4: Yes.
5: And the fact that we do How Have You Injured Your Crotch is why we are not nominated for a Marconi Award.
6: The Marconi Award was such a team of Ryan, Matt Hiblin, and David Wood. You know, that's what recovery is, and that's the cool thing about it.
5: My man, we appreciate you.
4: Thanks, buddy.
6: Love you guys. Thanks for your time.
5: Hey, in honor of Matt Bear, why don't we give away some State Fair tickets? We'll play another round of State Fair, Matt Bear, or both. 239-9393. If you would like the old family four-pack of tickets to the Indiana State Fair, we'll hook you up, but you got to play the game. 239-9393.
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6: All right, fellas. Looking at Clinton County, southbound 65. This stop from State Road 28 down to the Clinton Boone County line is 75, but a delay because of bridge maintenance. The right lane is blocked. Inbound 65, stop and go from 29th to Meridian. Westbound 70. This is on the southeast side, and we do have a lane blocked at Acton Road. That's because of police activity. And backed up for 2 miles. On the south side, crash southbound is 69 on the entrance ramp from Epler Avenue slows us back to 465. 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They mean business. I'm Matt Bear, Father Westport. Thank you very much. Yeah. Thank you. I'm Matt Bear. Follow us at WIBC Traffic.
5: We got expectations around here. You can mail it in when you're on with Tony Katz, but we got expectations around here, Matt, all right?
6: I'm raising the bar, raising the bar.
5: Right now, it's 83 at the American Standard Cooling Weather Center. Brian happened to be caller number 9. Brian, how are you?
18: Brian.
19: I'm doing great. Hey, guys, love your show, man.
5: Thank you. Appreciate that.
4: Thanks,
5: brother.
4: Thanks, buddy.
5: All right, we want to give you these 4-pack of tickets to the fair, but you're going to have to earn it. We're going to play a round of State Fair, Matt Bear, or both. I'm going to give you a statement. You simply tell me if it's a statement about the Indiana State Fair, Matt Bear, or both. Okay?
19: All right, let's go.
5: Late at night offers women a ride on the Midway. State Fair, Matt Bear, or both?
19: I'm going to say both.
5: Yes, there's one. All right. Get this one right. We're going to throw a party. State Fair, Matt Bear, or both has a big hog.
19: Well, I guess we got to go with both.
5: Yeah, here we go. There it is.
6: If you said State Fair, you would have been in trouble.
5: Everybody's hands go up. All right, Brian, my man, congratulations. Stay on the line. Miss Allison will talk dirty to you and give you your tickets, okay?
19: Perfect. Thank you, guys.
5: You got it. Thank you. Big Nige, tonight, Colts preseason opener.
4: Now, Patriots, right? Patriots?
5: Colts are at the Patriots. We posted a little AI image earlier on our Facebook page of what it would look like if you were the third-string quarterback.
4: It was a disaster.
5: Playing tonight.
4: Yes.
5: So, the only way you can make these preseason games watchable is by putting a little action on it. So that being said, cue up the band. Let's do preseason garbage edition of the Degenerate Special.
4: Come on.
20: It's time for Hammer's Degenerate Special.
5: All right, guys, tell me if you're going to ride with me on this one. The Colts are a 3-point favorite against the New England Patriots on the road tonight.
4: 3 points.
5: Now, mind you, all the starters are pretty much not playing tonight. No Drake May for the Patriots, none of that. Your starting quarterbacks tonight are Anthony Richardson against Tommy DeVito. Tommy DeVito was starting for the Patriots, AR starting for the Colts. In the second half, Riley Leonard is going to get the snaps for the Colts.
14: There you go.
5: Rookie Baron Morton will be getting the snaps for the Patriots.
15: Baron.
5: I'm taking the Colts minus three tonight because I think Riley Leonard in the second half is going to perform better than Baron Morton and
14: I'll
5: that third-string Patriots defense.
14: I'll join you.
5: Hold your nose in the first half. You might see a lot of punts. You might see some picks. But I'm telling you, I think Riley Leonard's going to get it going in the second half. I'll take the Colts minus three tonight against the Patriots. That is tonight's Degenerate Special. You in, Nige?
14: I'm in. Thank you for that suggestion. The last time we bet, I was a recipient of your knowledge, and it helped me, so I'll do it again. How much, though, is the question?
5: It's preseason, so don't get nuts. I'd say no more than $25.
14: Well, $75.
5: Nigel heard $75. Get those bets in. Top story.
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1: 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The declaration issued from Governor Braun because of this week's severe weather, too. And what leaders of the Chicago Bears had to say about their future stadium situation. 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
27: A countdown in court. I'm Lisa Brady, Fox News, to what could be a game changer in the federal and state cases against Luigi Mangione, charged in the killing of healthcare executive Brian Thompson. The New York Times and New York Post reporting he's now expected to plead guilty in the federal stalking case against him, which carries a penalty of life in prison, but that could also cancel the upcoming New York state trial on murder charges.
0: While the U.S. Constitution allows separate state and federal prosecutions, New York law could bar the state from prosecuting Mangione if he's already federally convicted for the same criminal act. The state tried to avoid this by making sure its trial started before the federal trial.
27: Fox's Brian Yenis. There's a hearing set for tomorrow morning in federal court. A senior Justice Department official tells Fox Mangione is allowed to plead guilty if he chooses, but there is no plea deal with the DOJ. The new Democratic Senate candidate in Maine, Troy Jackson, is responding to a decades-old police report about a fight when he was 19.
2: Back in 1988, this police report that was uncovered says he kicked open a door, punched a man in the face, he threatened him, and also that same night, his longtime partner told police Jackson had, quote, pushed her around. She's actually said she wanted to file a cease harassment order against him that same night. Jackson says, yeah, I got into a fight, but I was never violent toward my partner. That partner is also reportedly his second cousin. You remember that story? Now she denies ever making those comments to the police.
27: Fox's Alexis McAdams. Jackson tells Fox News he took responsibility for the fight with the man at the time, also assuring Mainers it in no way reflects the man he is today. Jackson, who replaced former Democratic candidate Graham Plattner, has a 2-point lead over Republican Senator Susan Collins in the latest Fox News poll within the margin of error. Stocks finish higher, the Dow up 69 points at the bell. 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
1: A third day of rain is likely. It's mostly cloudy, 86 in downtown Indianapolis. That's about today's high. I'm Jarrett Lewis. Here's what's trending now at 4:02. There's a severe thunderstorm watch out for this afternoon in western Indiana.
3: Damaging winds would be the main threat with this, but we're now expecting the heavy rain with this afternoon system to stay south and east of the areas that got the heavy rain yesterday. Then we're expecting additional thunderstorm developing overnight, and that is likely going to be over similar areas.
1: Aaron Updike from the National Weather Service says this system coming from Illinois isn't as strong as what we got on Tuesday and Wednesday. Those storms have led to the governor issuing a statewide disaster emergency. A collapse on part of I-70 westbound in Wayne County is forcing drivers to look for other routes. Tuesday and Wednesday's heavy rain has led to a flood warning issued for much of eastern Indiana. That will go in effect until 7 p.m. this evening. There have been no serious injuries or deaths reported in Wayne County. Eastern Indiana has gotten around 10 inches of rain since Tuesday, according to the National Weather Service. The average gas price in the Hoosier State today, $3.59 a gallon, an 8-cent jump from Wednesday, says AAA. The national average is at $4.07. The Chicago Bears providing an update today on the team's search for a new stadium. President and CEO Kevin Warren says the team is working diligently with state and local officials in Hammond, Indiana.
7: Even though we've had occasional meetings with the state of Illinois, our sole focus at this point in time is working on a world-class stadium and mixed-use development in Hammond, Indiana.
1: The Bears have been playing at Soldier Field in downtown Chicago since 1971. And tonight is the start of the preseason for the Colts. They will square off with the Patriots in Foxborough. Head coach Shane Steichen on the last couple of days with joint practices.
8: We wanted to come out here and be physical. We knew it was going to be a physical practice. You know, it's kind of a, you know, game day for a lot of these guys that, you know, probably aren't going to play on Thursday. So those guys had a good mindset going into practice. Like I said, I was just really pleased with everybody.
1: Anthony Richardson will play the first half tonight at quarterback. Riley Leonard expected to play the second half. Traffic and weather.
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1: WIBC traffic at 4:05. What do you have, Matt Baer?
9: Yeah, Jarrett, looking at southbound 69, a disabled vehicle on the entrance ramp from Epler Avenue, backed up to 465. Still on the south side, eastbound 465, stop and go between 69 and Arlington Avenue, an 11-minute delay. Inbound 65, delayed 5 minutes, 29th to Meridian. Looking at southbound 69, now a crash at Edgewood Avenue. Southbound 65 from Clinton to Boone County, the delay is up to 79 minutes. Minutes because of stopped traffic from State Road 28 down to the Clinton Boone County line. That's because of bridge maintenance blocking the right lane. 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I'm Matt Baer. Follow us for instant traffic updates at WIBC Traffic.
1: Now the forecast from the American Standard Cooling Weather Center.
10: Warm and humid with mostly cloudy skies. More scattered showers and thunderstorms develop this afternoon and evening. A couple of strong to severe storms are possible. Highs will rise into the mid-80s. I'm Fox 59 meteorologist Amber Hardwick for 93 WIBC.
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15: So let's rock!
4: Hey, my name is Nigel. Jason Hammer right over there. An update on a fatal accident. A man arrested after a crash left one person dead on the south side early Monday morning, Hammer. And court documents reveal very high blood alcohol content.
5: Four times the legal limit, Nige. Four times. According to the IMPD, officers responded to U.S. 31 South around 2:23 a.m. on Monday, August 10th, after reports of a person down. According to a probable cause affidavit, Daniel Kung was driving in reverse when he struck another person, who was then thrown onto the trunk over the top of the vehicle and fell off the passenger side, landing on his head. The vehicle then continued in reverse, hitting another parked car, and then eventually smacking a curb near that Skyline Chili drive-through. Gosh. With enough force, he was going fast enough to eject himself through the driver's side door. So here's a guy that's just hammer drunk, driving in reverse so fast that he hits and kills a guy, hits another car, smacks a curb by a drive-thru with so much force, it kicks him out of the door.
4: Yeah. I mean, do you realize how much you have to drink to be nearly four times the legal limit?
5: The preliminary results showed a blood alcohol content of 0.345%. That is nearly four times Indiana's legal limit of 0.08. So 0.08 is legal. Now, I've heard some people say it's too low. It's not. Okay, fine.
4: No,
5: whatever.
4: They lowered it years ago, if you remember that. It was 0.1.
5: 0.345 is what this guy blew. Whew. So he has been arrested and charged with operating a vehicle while intoxicated, causing death. We'll see if any additional charges get added here, but I just, man, listen, I'm a guy, and I will admit this. I'm not proud of this. I have probably driven multiple times in my life where I shouldn't have. When I was younger, when I'm a moron, okay, in my 20s, I probably got behind the wheel when I probably shouldn't have. And thank God I never was caught.
14: But are you throwing it in reverse and putting the pedal to the metal?
5: No.
14: And endangering other people's lives?
5: And that's the thing here, right? Like, there's a difference between being slightly over the limit and so drunk you're throwing it in reverse, going so fast you're killing people. Drunk is drunk. I'm sure some police officer somewhere is going, drunk is drunk, we'll take you to jail.
14: True.
5: And you're absolutely right. Yeah. Yep. And I'm not trying to justify anything that I'm done. I'm just being honest with you. Like, Nige and I, it's part of our job description to share our lives with you. And now that I'm a father, this kind of stuff scares the hell out of me because my kids are out there driving.
14: Yeah, late at night.
5: What if Chris is coming home from working a shift for the radio station because he works in our promotions department?
14: Yep.
5: What if he's out on the road and this jag-off is out there four times the legal limit? What if my youngest is going to work at Sullivan's and this jag-off is out there four times the legal limit? That's the stuff that I think about now. I think so many people, when they get older and they mature a little bit, you start thinking about these kind of things.
14: There's so many options, though, late at night. So many options. So many types of ride-sharing programs.
5: Right.
14: There's still cabs out there, for God's sake.
5: Cabs were around when I was in my 20s, and I'm not going to act like they weren't, but it's so much easier now to get a ride home between Uber and Lyft and your smartphone. And, I mean, everything is right there for you. It's literally right there for you. You can always go back and get your car.
14: I'm already planning a Uber Lyft to your house here in a couple months for an event.
5: Yes.
14: Planning it. Planning an Uber to and from the Hammer, which is not the first time it's happened.
5: No.
14: Actually.
5: And you know what? If you need to sleep it off, we got an extra room upstairs now that Jacob's left. So
14: okay.
5: We got you. Miss Ellison, can I please have the Attorney General give us some legal stuff?
15: Legal stuff.
17: Crime. Punishment. Judges. Legal stuff.
15: Legal stuff.
5: So a very special WNBA task force of team general managers and team presidents, they all got together yesterday and they discussed this transgender situation they've got right now.
14: Sounds important.
5: You've got a bunch of dudes trying to get into the WNBA, former NBA players, because there's really no code that keeps them out right now.
14: Yeah.
5: Like Enes Kanter Freedom, who used to play in the NBA, and he's a big guy. So is Royce White. Big guy. They're trying to play in the WNBA simply by saying, I'm transitioning, I'm a woman. And based on the current bylines and guidelines of the league, that's good enough. So they met and had this big meeting.
14: Wow.
5: And nothing happened, Nige.
14: They couldn't figure it out?
5: No. They could not figure anything out. They did not arrive at any eligibility rules, according to a statement sent to ESPN by a league spokesperson.
14: They didn't arrive at common sense.
5: Right.
14: Is what you're saying.
5: Now, the Attorney General of Indiana, Todd Rokita, he tweets, a whole task force really failed to determine that only actual women should be eligible for the Women's National Basketball Association. Extremely embarrassing for everyone involved. And he shared a clown face emoji. That's the Attorney General, Todd Rokita, sharing his thoughts on this.
14: Where are the women pretending to be men trying to join the NBA?
5: If you're good enough, you can go play. Like, the NBA. Like,
14: is that the rules?
5: Yeah. Anybody that is good enough can play in the NBA. It's the National Basketball Association. If Caitlin Clark felt like she were good enough, she'd be on the Indiana Pacers. But she's not. There's a difference between dudes and chicks. Caitlin is a great shooter, okay? She might have a better three-point stroke than people.
14: Great passer.
5: But she's physically not ready for that league, like from a physical standpoint. Like if you've ever had the privilege of sitting like in really good seats for an NBA game, like lower level, even the dudes that you see on TV that you don't think are big and strong are pretty cut.
14: Like, oh, I know.
5: Up close, TJ McConnell has got tree trunk legs, right? Big, strong arms. Like, if you saw that dude just walk into your, you know, restaurant, you'd be like, damn, that guy's in shape.
14: But when you watch him on TV, it's a different perspective.
5: Because he's surrounded by even bigger, stronger guys. And that's the thing. Like, TJ McConnell compared to us, yeah, he's a brute. Compared to Pascal Siakam or Zubats, who they just got in a trade with the Clippers, this big 7-foot dude, no, not at all.
14: Oh, man.
5: I just love the fact they had a meeting to try to figure out what the W stands for, and they couldn't figure it out.
14: Yeah, I mean, look, again, I'll say it. If the Supreme Court Justice, Ketanji Brown Jackson, can't answer that question, do you think the WNBA heads could?
5: Yeah, that's a good point. Yeah, if a Supreme Court justice who said, quote, I'm no biologist, can't figure it out.
14: Hey, I'm no biologist. I don't know if women have vaginas or cranks or whatever. Don't ask me. I'm not a doctor.
5: They might have shark fins. I have no idea. I'm no biologist. Where are the NBA owners here? Where are the Simons and like the James Dolans and all of the folks that run businesses in the NBA? Why are they not making a bigger stink about how piss poor this league is ran? Because they're paying for it. Like the Simons and the Dolans and all the folks are paying for this stuff. They're keeping that league afloat. Why are they not making a bigger stink that competent people, business people, need to be in charge here? Nige, Dateline Washington, D.C., a suspicious package outside of a fire station shut down rush hour traffic yesterday morning for hours. And if you've ever been to D.C., you know how awful that really is. Just shut down traffic for hours.
14: What's wrong? A package?
5: A suspicious package. They didn't know if it was a bomb. They didn't know if it was a terror threat. God.
14: Oh, no.
5: Turned out to be a sex toy, which means we got very serious news anchors, straight-laced news anchors in Washington, D.C., having to talk about this story.
13: And we have an update on the suspicious device that snarled rush hour traffic in Tenleytown this morning. Police now tell us it was actually a sex toy. This happened at the fire station on Wisconsin Avenue near Warren Street around 7 o'clock this morning. Officers cleared the scene about 2 hours later.
5: I don't know. There's just something hilarious about these very serious Washington, D.C. straight-laced news anchors having to say sex toy.
14: I love how they had to clear the scene. Like, with what? A broom and a dustpan?
5: This one's pretty big and it's vibrating. Everybody back up. We don't know if this is from Al-Qaeda, ISIS, or the coupon lady. We're not really sure, but everybody clear the room. Matt Bear.
9: Southbound 65 coming down from Clinton County. We have stopped traffic from State Road 28 to the Clinton Boone County line because of bridge maintenance. The right lane is blocked. Traffic is stopped for 65 minutes. Downtown eastbound 70 jammed Harding Street into the south split. That is an 11-minute delay. Looking at northbound 65 stop and go from Raymond up to Washington Street. South side eastbound 465 loaded from I-69 over to Arlington Avenue. Delay 24 minutes. East side southbound 465, 7 minutes behind 7274. 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I'm Matt Bear. Follow us for instant traffic updates at WIBC Traffic.
5: 83 right now at the American Standard Cooling Weather Center. Jump over to that WIBC YouTube stream, The Road to 200. That's where we're at. We need 60 more, a big 6-0, to give us a thumbs up, to give us a like on that YouTube stream, help us get to 200. And that is a magic number because that shuts up the nerds that work at our back in our digital department.
14: Come on.
5: They haven't been as mouthy lately because we've been doing well.
14: Yeah, we've been doing very well.
5: But every once in a while, when I go in the back to hit the can or go to the fridge in the back, you'll see one of those dorks, hey, we need more action. to which I just want to throat punch them, like, you know, kind of like what happened to Caitlin Clark. So Aww. Do us a favor. Jump over and give us a like. If you've ever had to work with some dork that makes your life miserable, you know what we go through. WIBC's YouTube stream, help us out. Give us a like. Is this an...
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5: Right. Building. We're going to be there starting at 3 o'clock. Beer sample Friday. And let's see if we can find you some money. Come out and join us. Is this anything? Universal Studios Hollywood is adding a sound barrier on its newest roller coaster, Fast and Furious Hollywood Drift. Because I guess it's too loud for the area neighborhoods, and they've been complaining about it.
14: Oh, wah.
5: People say it constantly sounds like people are yelling bloody murder.
29: Every 30, 40 seconds, you just kept hearing screams, and it's like, this is going to be our new sound in the neighborhood all day long. Very peaceful, you know? So that roller coaster, it's a game changer.
30: 5 minutes, you hear, and you're like, is this really happening? I'm sitting here at my desk doing work, and there's like this crazy roller coaster sound.
14: I rode a ride like this in Florida. I don't know if it was the Fast and Furious or not. There was some stuff that was shut down because of the rain, and there was some weather here, but this is something for sure. like, do you want to be living in Hollywood and hearing constant screams every 20 minutes? That's what it sounds like. I mean, you've been to these, you've been to Universal, you've been to Disney.
5: I have.
14: You know what it sounds like? Like, if you are in an apartment complex or somewhere adjacent to this theme park, then you're going to hear, rah!
5: But I think you kind of expect that if you live near a theme park, do you not?
14: Yeah, well,
5: like if you live there, you expect to hear noises. And I'm wondering if you live there long enough, do you eventually get used to it? Because when I worked at the casino, the first couple of weeks, I would hear nothing but the slot machine noise. Bung, bung, bung, bung, bung, bung, like all the time. After 2 weeks, you don't even notice it. I live by the airport. Now, they've changed runway patterns over the years, but when we first moved into our house, I'd hear planes all the time, and I'm thinking, oh my God, this is awful. After a while, you don't even notice it anymore.
14: One of the first places I lived was Muirfield Drive in Brownsburg, right off 74, right next to the Bulldog or the whatever it was called, the bowling alley right there. And I lived right next to 74. I mean, honestly, my room was right next to 74 West. I got used to it after a while.
5: Exactly.
14: And I missed it after I left.
5: Like, there are people...
14: After I moved out, I missed the sounds of I-74.
5: There are people that live in Wrigleyville, next to Wrigley Field. And there are home baseball games during the daytime, during the evening. You're hearing the organ, go Cubs, go, all of this stuff. I don't hear the people in Wrigleyville going, I can't believe they're playing a baseball game at this time of night. When I moved into Wrigley Stadium City, I really thought it'd be different. No, of course not. That's ridiculous. Is this anything? A couple saw a Chick-fil-A worker chasing after a customer who was driving away on foot. So this Chick-fil-A worker was chasing a customer on foot who was driving away to take them forgotten coffee.
14: They forgot their coffee.
5: They forgot their coffee. So this person went full Carl Lewis, full flash, on foot, chasing them down. Here's their reaction.
0: Oh my God, Chick-fil-A had the best.
2: That is crazy.
0: Good God.
2: She need a tip.
3: Sis ran, but I love it though.
0: Listen, if you're a business owner and you just saw that lady running after the car to deliver a coffee that the person drove off on all the way to Chick-fil-A, she's on the road running. Listen, if you have that level of service, you will win in business.
14: That is something.
5: That's
14: you
5: awesome.
14: You will win in your business if you have employees that run after them, that run after their customers on foot because they forgot their coffee. They know how important coffee is to their customers.
5: Right.
14: You know, trust me, like Lindsay, my wife would appreciate that. I coffee isn't as important to me. Is it as important to you?
5: No. I'm more of a diet Mountain Dew guy because I'm a health nut.
14: Speaking of diet Mountain Dew.
5: Big sip.
14: Excuse me there. But yeah, that's something for sure. And that guy is, whoever's commentating there is spot on. This is, you know, this is how you're going to, this is how you're going to succeed.
5: Right. And let's be honest, when you see somebody chasing you down from Chick-fil-A, you think, oh, I must have forgot something. When you see someone chasing you down from Waffle House, run, run, run, run, drive as fast as you can. It's the Hammer and Nigel Show.
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1: 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Flock CEO Garrett Langley revealing one new piece of technology to Fox Business's Varney & Company, which he insists will help curb abusive behavior from law enforcement officers who misuse the cameras.
2: We built a tool about 4 months ago to automatically flag potentially abusive behavior. About a third of our customers actually turned it on, and the headlines speak for themselves. It's working. And so as of today, we are now requiring all of law enforcement to use this.
1: Flock also suggests that company or communities using the company's license plate reader should change the data retention policy from 30 to 7 days. An IMPD officer was just suspended for using these types of cameras for personal reasons. Your closing bell report on 93 WIBC. They're all in the green, and there's a new record. The Dow up 69 points today, finishing at 53,839. The S&P 500 closing at a new record of 7,798, up 50 points. And the NASDAQ soaring by 214 points, 0.4% to 26,803. In 1 minute, more traffic and weather. It's 4:33.
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1: Time to check the roads again. What's going on, Matt Bear?
7: Yeah, Jared, checking out northbound 465 on the northwest side. Crash before 865. Stop and go past 86. Boone County southbound 65 still stopped from State Road 28 down to Mason Colfax Road. So this delay is starting to let up a little bit from the bridge maintenance they were doing earlier. Inbound 65. Stop and go. MLK to Meridian. Eastbound 70. 13-minute delay. Harding Street into the south split. South side, 22-minute delay. Eastbound 465 from the White River to Emerson Avenue. And on the east side, southbound 465, stop and go before 70 to 74, delayed 11 minutes. Traffic sponsored by B Window. Get 40% off all

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1: And the forecast from the American Standard Cooling Weather Center.
2: Showers and storms continue overnight and flooding will be an ongoing concern. Lows will fall into the lower 70s. And for tomorrow, mostly cloudy with additional rain and storm chances with highs in the upper 80s. I'm Fox 59 meteorologist Amber Hardwick for 93 WIBC.
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6: Hello, my name is Nigel. Jason Hammer right over there with a very special in-studio guest.
7: He was Trump's campaign guy back in 2016, at least for the state of Indiana. You can find him on weekends on the Fox 59 political roundtable show that they do. Tony Samuel of Samuel Solutions Group. My friend, how are you?
8: Great to be here. Thank you, guys.
7: So we always say, if we're going to sit down and have a conversation about local government, we're going to need some drinks.
8: Yes.
7: And you were kind enough to bring us a little Knob Creek. Is that what we got here?
6: It was very nice.
8: Yeah, it's the Independence 250 version. Yeah.
7: Okay. Now yeah.
8: Our second bottle, by the way, of this.
7: We're going to be talking a lot about Joe Hogsett, so I feel like it's only appropriate we have a shot before we do that. So cheers, my friends.
8: Cheers. Thank you.
6: There it is. There it is.
8: Woo. That's smooth.
6: Woo! There's nothing that says it's not smooth when somebody goes, ugh, that's smooth.
7: Oh, man.
8: I look forward to that every week, every day of the week.
7: Thanks. And just think, Joe Hawks has probably done this 18 times by now already. Wow. All right, so let me get your opinion on this. You're a guy that's connected to the local political scene. I live in Marion County, and I still haven't figured out if Joe Hogsett is political poison to these Democrats because they overrode his veto. You've got the Indy Star and Mirror now doing investigative hit pieces on him. That never used to happen. Is he political poison, or is he still pulling the strings? Was this whole thing like smoke and mirrors where he would go to these counselors and go, look, I'm totally running for mayor again. I've got to look like the guy that wants the taxes low, but deep down inside, I want this money. I want the state match for the roads. So here's what I want you guys to do. Act like you're against it, and then veto my veto. Override my veto. Like a little Geppetto pulling the strings here. I haven't figured out which one it is yet, Tony.
8: Let's go with that. Even if it's not 100% accurate that way. It looks like a political stunt. He's never done a veto before. This is the first in his three terms. He's the guy with the money in campaign funds, $3 million, $2 to $3 million, whatever it is. He's got the money the other candidates don't. So if he wants to run again, and possibly because who knows what he would do other than be mayor, a failed mayor, he might be doing this, and then you do set it up so that, you know, council can look like they were, the heavy and he was the good guy. But in the end, it's the same result for Indianapolis residents, a wheel tax, huge wheel tax, tax that wasn't necessary, at all.
7: And one of the folks that flip-flop, it's just convenient, happens to be Frank Mascari, who represents Beech Grove. It's easy for him to do this flip-flop at the last minute, because Beech Grove passed their own wheel tax, which is substantially less than Indianapolis. It's 25 and not 100. But he knows he can go back to his community, pay the small fee that he had nothing to do with, but also vote to override the veto to help out Joe Hogsett. I mean, that could be tinfoil hat here, but it's just very coincidental.
8: Very coincidental. It looks like this is what's happened, and it's a shame for Indianapolis residents. Again, because these guys, they didn't look at cuts, and Republicans have called for cuts, and these guys wouldn't do it. Republicans like Josh Bain have put out plans that deal with infrastructure without raising taxes. There was plenty of plans out there. Including Joe Hogsett said he had a plan that would provide the $50 million, but he didn't push it. I didn't hear much about it. He's the mayor. If he wanted that done, he could have pushed that. And so I would challenge him. I think we should challenge him that now that they've done it and they're getting the wheel tax money, he can still use that $50 million that he was saying would be out there with his plan. And then you provide even more and you get these roads fixed and these potholes fixed that give my car flat tires at least once a year.
7: Right. And listen, I have been very critical of Natalie Goodwin, the leader of the Marion County GOP, because I don't think she's done anything. It looks like so far she hasn't wanted to do any work. But I will say, I was pleasantly surprised yesterday when I got a text notification that was clearly sent out by the Marion County GOP,
8: yeah,
7: reminding people, based on where you live, of how your counselor voted to screw your taxes over. Like, so I live, wow, on the southwest side. Yeah. I got an ad saying Jared Evans voted to raise your wheel tax by 400%. If you live in Beech Grove, you got Frank Mascari voted to raise your wheel tax. I mean, you get all this kind of stuff.
8: Yeah.
7: I thought, okay, the Marion County GOP understands something, and for the first time, they're playing ball.
8: Yeah, and also Nick Roberts, District 4, and Jessica McCormick, District 16. So they hit them with these texts. These are targeted districts. These are districts that Jefferson Shreve won last time around when he ran for mayor, and that Donald Trump carried. So they're going to go after, they're going to put these folks, they have already put them on notice. They're going to let voters know in Indianapolis who is responsible for this wheel tax. And I think this will continue. Like you said, it's a good thing what the Marion County GOP is
6: Hammer,
8: doing.
6: Just explain what 400%, I mean, that wasn't the total, but that's what it was for you, right? Personally.
7: Right. So I'm somebody that has four vehicles in our family, myself, my wife, and my two kids.
6: Yes.
7: That's four cars under my name. So previously, the wheel tax was $20 per vehicle. Registration, wheel, excise tax. It's now $100 per vehicle. And heaven forbid you've got a vehicle that's bigger. If you drive a semi-truck, sure, or if you've got a trailer or something, you're paying upwards of $200. I mean, it's something that will hurt families. It's a kick in the pants. And I know some of these counselors are trying to blow this off like it's not that big of a deal and the state's going to match it.
6: That's a big number.
8: Were cheering, right? They were cheering when this got done. And just regarding the state, you know, they blame the state for this. The state, yes, now we have a budget surplus again, and yet we've cut spending and we're growing revenue. The economy is growing. You're bringing in jobs. That's what you need to do at the local level as well. And what the state had in mind when they passed this legislation was for locals to now tighten their budgets, tighten their belts, and not necessarily go for the tax increase, which you know, these counselors, the Democrat counselors in Indianapolis is doing. But the state is always at odds with the locals about spending too much. And this is a way for them to rein in spending, look at other ways to bring in revenue, to fix your infrastructure, which is badly needed here. But these Democrats chose the wrong path, and that's just, you know, what they do over and over again in big cities.
7: Tony Samuel with us. So let's go back to the Republican Party of Indianapolis. Again, I thought that was the right thing to do, to send out those texts reminding people of who screwed them. But now you've got to find somebody to beat some of these vulnerable candidates. So in your opinion, who are the vulnerable candidates here, and how important is it for Natalie Goodwin and Marion County to find somebody to run against these people?
8: Yeah, they're looking. And like the four that we mentioned, again, Nick Roberts, Jessica McCormick, Jared Evans, and Frank Mascari, who you've been talking about. These folks, you know, we need to recruit candidates that can beat them. We can beat them because we have the numbers. We just need better engagement. So the Marion County Party is working with the state GOP, and they're going to really hit hard on door knocking and get organized, be organized, and get more people out there.
6: What are the basics of recruiting? Like, the basic things you need to do, the foundational things you need to do to find somebody to run.
7: Can I jump in real quick? Because I feel like I can answer this because I've seen it firsthand.
6: Sure.
7: People are wanting my son to run against Jared Evans, Chris Hammer, in our district.
6: That'd be amazing.
7: Now, he's 21 years old. He's still a college student. His angle is, I will eventually, but I've got scholarship money on the line, and I've got to keep my grades up. I want to focus all of my time on this if I get the gig. So I'm not sure if he's ready yet, but I've seen leaders from other Johnson County and other areas who know Chris come up and say, are you ready yet?
6: Wow.
7: They're wanting him to run in one of these districts here.
8: Chris would be a great candidate. I know him a little bit through you, and he's a sharp young man.
7: He'd have a feud with Nick Roberts, like the young guns on that council. He'd have a feud with him.
8: And that'd be a good thing, and you know, maybe there's a way to work it out. We'll let you guys decide that.
7: But it's up to, ultimately, Natalie Goodwin and the group surrounding her to find some folks that are willing to say, enough is enough. I'm going to put myself out there. I know there's going to be some shrapnel. There's going to be some bad press, but I want to run for the seat.
8: Yeah, and it's more important now than ever. And you know, like I said, you look at these big cities. You've got the same problems in these big cities that are Democrat run. You've got crime. You've got tax increases. And now you've got this move towards communism. And it's spreading, and it's been going on for quite a while, not just recently when the Democrat Socialists have announced their agenda, but the Democrat Party has been moving that way, and we see it here in Indianapolis and in Indiana, but all across the country.
7: Okay, you bring up the communists. Let's take a little break here, because I do want to get your thoughts on what we've seen in this primary election. On one hand, some of the socialist communists have won. On the other hand, they've underperformed from the polling. I want to find out what you think about that. That's coming up when we come back. Tony Samuels with us. It's the
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7: All right, Matt Baer, what's going on, my friend?
0: All right, fellas, looking at southbound 65 slow in pockets from State Road 32 down to the dog leg because of earlier bridge maintenance that has cleared. Northbound 465 crash before 865 stop and go. 279 for a 2 minute delay. Inbound 65 drags from MLK to Meridian, delayed 6 minutes. Eastbound 70 delayed at 15 minutes from Harding Street into the south split. And south side eastbound 465 grinding from the White River to Arlington Avenue. That's a 13 minute delay. East side southbound 465 stop and go before 70 down to 74. They are delayed 6 minutes. 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I'm Matt Baer. Follow us for instant traffic updates at WIBC Traffic.
7: Right now, we got some gray skies. Look like could see some more rain.
6: Yeah,
7: I don't think
6: coming.
7: It's going to be anywhere near as intense as what we saw the last couple of days. 83 at the American Standard Cooling Weather Center. Tony Samuel with us. Tony, we were talking before the commercial break there. The socialist candidates, on one hand, they've had some success.
6: A little
7: on
6: bit.
7: On the other hand, they've not performed to the polling. So just like my Joe Hogsett query a little bit earlier, I'm not sure if this means this is good news for these radical socialists or if the polling sucks. I'm not sure which one is which.
8: Yeah, I don't think you can rely on polling anymore like you used to. Maybe 20,
7: I mean, it's been way, way off.
8: Yeah, there's so many examples on both sides. And it turns out Francesca Hong was Wong for Wisconsin.
7: That's right. I see what you did there. Yes.
6: Wong Hong.
7: Where is my automobile? Little Long Duck Dong reference.
8: Thought about that all week.
7: She was up like 25 points in some polls. 25.
6: Yeah, right. Ridiculous.
8: Right. Well, here's the thing we all need to be concerned about. They've made strides, a lot of gains in the last 10 years. I mean, for a while, and I think I've said this before, it was just Bernie Sanders. Then it was AOC and the other squad members. Then it was Mamdani. Now it's Al Sayed. Francesca Hong maybe lost this time, but she'll be back. And they're gaining ground. Now, she lost in a statewide race. They're winning races. Like, in May, they won 3 congressional seats in the Democrat primaries, and that's how they're doing it. Democrats,
7: I mean, El Said won, but he was another one that was favored to win away, yeah. And it was close.
8: Yeah, and I think, you know, just in the last maybe month or so, President Trump has brought a lot of attention to this, but it's been going on for quite a while. I mean, if you look back when Biden was, won the primary in 2020, he beat about 30 other candidates. Now, all of those candidates, Kamala was one, Buttigieg was one, but they all pulled that party to the left. All of them were, fighting for who was the most liberal. Back then, we called it liberal. They tried to call themselves progressives. Now they say Democrat, socialist. There's nothing Democrat about it, and really it's on the road to communism. Socialism is a preliminary phase of communism, and that's what we have to look out for. And really, it's the young folks that are falling for the trap, and those are the folks that don't remember, what happened with communism in the 50s and 60s and 70s.
7: Okay, because I was going to ask
6: you. What is up with that?
7: Yeah, we got 30 seconds left here. Why do so many college kids think Bernie Sanders is this political genius?
8: Yeah, and that has been going on for a while. It's just getting worse and worse, and they're getting more and more candidates that are appealing to them, and these because they promised them everything. And these are folks that maybe you could look at it this way. They haven't quite faced, maybe they've had a waitressing job or some kind of part-time job while they're in college, but they haven't faced, raising a family yet. They haven't faced going out in the working world yet. And they think, you know, when things are promised to them, it sounds good. And they don't realize the ramifications. But we need to do a better job, and I'm talking about Republicans in general, of educating them of what happened in Vietnam, what happened in Cambodia,
7: right,
8: what happened in Venezuela, and all these communist countries. There's violence involved and just, you know, all kinds of bad stuff that doesn't get them anywhere.
7: Go back and listen to the podcast. Tony Samuel brought us great stuff today. Tony, my man, we appreciate
6: you.
8: Thank you, guys.
7: Top story.
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7: In 2 minutes from the Price Point Comfort Mitsubishi Electric Studios, no real time for a break as more severe weather is possible starting this hour. The declaration made by Governor Mike Braun today dealing with this week's storms and the damage they've caused so far, and why an IMPD officer is suspended. 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
8: An accused killer due back in court. I'm Lisa Brady, Fox News. And there are reports Luigi Mangione may plead guilty in the federal case against him.
9: Mangione faces two federal interstate stalking charges resulting in United Healthcare CEO Brian Thompson's death, carrying a maximum of life in prison without parole.
8: Fox's Brian Yenis. A guilty plea could scuttle his upcoming state murder trial because in New York has a double jeopardy law. A senior DOJ source tells Fox there is no plea deal in the federal case. Just getting word, a jury has been seated for the Las Vegas trial over the 1996 killing of rapper Tupac Shakur. Two Senate Democrats want more information about conditions on an aircraft carrier deployed to the Middle East after loved ones reported several incidents of sailors trying to jump from the ship.
10: Both U.S. Senator Richard Blumenthal of Connecticut and Senator Ruben Gallego of Arizona are now demanding answers from Pentagon officials about the lengthy deployment of the aircraft carrier USS Abraham Lincoln. They're both raising concerns about living conditions aboard ship following 250 consecutive days at sea with repeat activities in the Iran war. The senators' demands come after a report in the Pentagon-operated newspaper Stars and Stripes quoting family members of sailors expressing concerns over living conditions and mental health.
8: Fox's Evan Brown, the acting Navy secretary, holding a town hall event with family members last week. The Lincoln's original deployment was extended because of the conflict with Iran. Hawaii's Big Island under a hurricane watch for new tropical storm Lala.
11: Those winds come in tomorrow night and Saturday. We're going to squeeze out up to a foot of rain. So flash flooding, mudslides are a big concern. Also, big surf across all of the south and east facing shores of the chain of the Hawaiian Islands.
8: Fox Weather's Mike Seidel in Hilo. A rare Hawaiian landfall is possible Saturday. 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
7: Here it comes again. Cloudy skies right now, 86 in downtown Indy. A few river warnings are out, plus a severe thunderstorm watch to the west. I'm Jarrett Lewis. It's 5:02. Governor Mike Braun warning of more severe weather this afternoon as flooding and storm damage is assessed. Ryan Hedrick has more.
12: Braun said thousands of people remain without power in northern Indiana as Duke worked to restore service. He also said a section of I-70 had washed out in Wayne County.
13: Hope that works out. That's phenomenal getting it done. That's reacting quickly. Whatever you need, get with your local officials. They know who to connect with on the state level.
12: Braun says the state communication helps streamline the recovery process. Local leaders, he said, know what their communities need and can relay those needs to the state, which can then coordinate with FEMA. Ryan Hedrick, 93 WIBC Mobile News.
7: In Delaware County, the search for a missing person is being suspended this afternoon. It started again this morning after an 18-year-old went missing last night during the storms. Authorities say they were one of four people who jumped from a bridge into a river Wednesday night. Tornadoes recently moving from Illinois into Indiana, adding to this busy stretch of severe weather. Aaron Updike with the National Weather Service in Indianapolis explains what forecasters know so far.
14: So in addition to the two that were on Tuesday and one that was yesterday down in Knox County, that puts us at 84 for the year in Indiana.
7: The storm system over the next couple of days could bring more damaging straight line winds and even tornadoes to certain parts of the state. An Indianapolis police officer is suspended for using the city's Flock cameras for personal reasons. IMPD first found out about it a week ago. They say the officer was immediately placed on administrative duty with no police powers, and his access to the APLR system was revoked. A criminal investigation is ongoing. And Pacers star Tyrese Haliburton says he's fully healthy and ready to go for this upcoming season.
2: I saw a report that was like, sources tell me Tyrese will be healthy. I am the source. I can tell you I am healthy right now.
7: It was announced on Wednesday that the Pacers will be playing an NBA preseason game at Iowa State University, where Haliburton went to school. Traffic and weather together in 1 minute.
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5: Yeah, Jared, eastbound 70. Make sure you turn your headlights on, please. Eastbound 70, stop traffic from Belmont into the south with a 14-minute delay. Looking at southbound 65 on the northwest side. And right now we are slow from 267 down to the dogleg, 865. Northbound 465 on the east side, stop and go from I-70 up to I-69, delayed 6 minutes. Southbound 465, stop and go after Penn Pike down to 74, a 13-minute delay. South side, eastbound 465, slows from I-69 over to Emerson Avenue. We're running 8 minutes behind there. 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
7: And the forecast from the American Standard Cooling Weather Center.
15: Heavy thunderstorms in the area early this evening. Locally heavy rain and gusty winds. A severe thunderstorm watch in effect until 8 p.m. Temperatures hold steady in the low to mid-70s and more heavy downpours. Thunderstorms overnight could aggravate more flooding by early tomorrow morning. From the Fox 59 Weather Center, I'm Chief Meteorologist Brian Wilkes for 93 WIBC.
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17: You believe these characters are weirdos?
18: So let's rock it!
19: My name is Nigel. Jason Hammer right over there. Have the Democratic Socialists of America lost MS Now?
20: Oh!
19: Here's a bigger question. Have they lost independents? Have they lost traditional Democrats? Have they lost, again, I'll start it out with MS Now, the traditional legacy media?
20: For those who are keeping score at home, yes. MS Now is the artist formerly known as MSNBC.
19: I miss MSNBC. Yeah, that's a shame.
20: And Trump and others used to call them MSDNC because they were the card-carrying network for the Democrats. They were more liberal than CNN, and that's why they beat CNN in the ratings. They went all in on being more anti-Trump, anti-MAGA, anti-Republican than even CNN did. And that's why they beat CNN in the ratings, because cable news has just become tribal, right? So DSA, the Democrat Socialist of America, they feel like this is their time to shine. But I think that's spooking some folks. In the past couple of weeks, Nige, how many clips have we played from CNN?
19: Bill Maher, Fetterman, all those
20: right.
19: guys. Yes.
20: All of those
19: and
20: folks.
19: And CNN, all those panelists on CNN.
20: People who are certainly not Republicans ripping some of these lists of demands of the Democrat Socialists of America, the DSA. Eliminating the police, eliminating the presidency, eliminating the Pentagon. I mean, just a long list of ridiculous crap.
19: So stupid.
20: And just the other day, we played a soundbite of Joe Scarborough, the morning host of MS Now, longtime Dem, saying, yeah, I'm pretty much done with the DSA. Because some of these cats feel like the DSA is hurting their chances in national elections. And this brings us to Chris Matthews. Now, for a long time, Chris Matthews was the host of Hardball on MSNBC at the time.
19: I remember
20: that. Chris Matthews. Let's play Hardball. Hardball, Chris Matthews. Ah, that's basically how he would open every show. Thank you. Chris Matthews jumped on MS Now with Joe Scarborough and had this to say about the Democrat Socialists of America.
18: AOC, I like AOC generally, but she came out and said we're just a Big Tent party. Well, the problem with the Big Tent defense is every Democrat has to defend all this crap coming from the left. They've got to say, I believe in all this crazy stuff, and that makes me a Democrat. You've got to say, no, I'm not a member of the DSA, and here's why, and make it very clear. So it's going to require politicians to be good politicians and say, here's where I stand, but I'm not with this crowd. And I think that's going to be a line that has to be drawn by Democrats, because I'm telling you, the last 6 weeks of this election is going to be an attack on El Sayed and the DSA in New York and the Mamdani. And it's all going to come out and blame every Democrat for everything the DSA is doing. I don't believe in the DSA plan. I don't believe in their checklist of what they believe in. I'll say so. But running for office is going to require that, I think, before now, before the election.
19: They are scared of the DSA.
20: They are, because they know it's hard to win statewide, let alone national elections, with those policies.
19: And let's be clear, they're scared because of what you just mentioned, not because of their policies. Most Democrats like their policies, but it's the way they present them in the manner that they do that's going to scare a lot of people off.
20: 100%. And it's the fear that you won't have power. And that's what all this is about. Who's going to control the Senate? Who's going to control the House? Who's going to control the presidency? It's all about power. All of these Democrats, I don't want to say all, but a lot of them, based on that survey that Jim Banks told us about the other day, believe in these policies, but they just can't go public with it.
19: Yeah.
20: So the problem is, the argument against what old Hardball is saying there, old Chris Matthews, is that the biggest stars of the party, the ones that get the most TV time, the ones that go viral on social media more, are the ones that believe this. AOC, Bernie Sanders, Mamdani, these are the stars of the party now. Like, let's be honest. If you see a TikTok video or an Instagram video and it's AOC or Chuck Schumer, which one are you going to watch?
19: Oh, duh, AOC. I mean, come on.
20: Especially now that she's putting thirst traps out there that she's single. Did you see the latest video?
19: Yes.
20: Sports bra going running.
19: Yes.
20: That's the now available thirst trap that AOC put out there. Allison's nodding her head. She knows exactly what this woman is doing. When you are newly single, you put the goods on display.
19: But AOC is even trying to backtrack stuff that she said a long time ago because she knows it's toxic to what the DSA is doing now.
20: So she did that interview where she mentioned a local congressman said woke one was a little bit too far-fetched.
19: So stupid.
20: But she was all in on woke one.
19: I know.
20: She was the mascot of woke one. She was the Marty Moose of Wally World at woke one. So I don't know what woke two has to bring, but that's a sequel that I'm not interested in. Great moments in Chris Matthews' history from MS Now.
19: There's such a thing.
20: Oh, yes. Remember when Obama gave a speech at the DNC and Chris Matthews talked about the thrill he got going up his leg?
21: The feeling most people get when they hear a Barack Obama speech. I felt this thrill going up my leg. I mean, I don't have that too often.
20: Good Lord. I don't want to hear about anything going up Chris Matthews' leg.
19: I don't have that too often.
20: A couple years later, there was a citizen journalist, and I don't know who it was, that caught up with Chris Matthews and asked him how the thrill was doing.
22: With the media research, we just want to know really quickly, how is your leg?
21: What leg?
22: The leg. Is the thrill still there in the leg? Or is it there's not? What was that?
20: Just go to hell?
19: He told me I gotta go to hell.
20: The Stephanie White School of Responses. Just go to hell. Great moments in Chris Matthews' history. The reason why he's not at MS Now anymore, he got Me Too'd.
1: A lot of it has to do with how we talk to each other. Compliments on a woman's appearance that some men, including me, might have once incorrectly thought were okay. We're never okay. Not then, and certainly not today. And for making such comments in the past, I'm sorry.
4: Maybe don't wear a bra next time.
20: Go full Ron Burgundy and Anchorman. Yeah. Why do I feel like Allison's putting together a book of things that she's going to turn in and make me have to say that exact same speech one day?
6: It is going in the montage, I'll tell you that much.
4: Yes. Nice.
20: Man, this is kind of a bummer for you dreamers. The $1 billion Powerball jackpot was hit last night. Somebody in Illinois won the money. One single ticket in the great state of Illinois, $1 billion jackpot.
4: Wow.
20: So by the time you pay the taxes, if you take the cash option, that's probably $400 million.
4: At least.
20: At least.
4: At least.
20: That's pretty strong.
4: That's a big number.
20: Big number. So now the question is, who won it? Who from the state of Illinois is the winner? Nige, I pulled some strings.
4: Yes.
20: I found out who the winner was.
4: Who was it?
20: Joining us now on the hotline, resident of the great state of Illinois, Powerball winner, former President A.I. Barack Obama.
23: Hammer and Nigel, I'm proud to call in and say I have won the Powerball. I plan on doing what I love best, losing money and helping people lose jobs.
20: Good. Good.
23: Nobody is worse with money than I am, so I plan to bet all of it on the New York Jets to win the Super Bowl.
20: Good.
23: And I'll also bet on Nigel to lose weight and stay sober.
20: Oh!
23: In the unlikely event I win, I'll get Big Mike that jock strap she's always wanted.
20: Oh!
23: Now, if you will excuse me, I'm going to see the progress of my embarrassing library in Chicago, or, as the locals call it, the money pit. A.I. Obama out.
20: Did I catch him wanting to buy Big Mike that jock strap that she's always wanted?
4: I don't know who you're talking about. I don't know what that means.
20: Huh, that's weird. Matt Baer, what's going on?
5: All right, everybody, inbound 70, stop and go from Sherman Drive to the North Split, a 9-minute delay. Inbound 65, delayed 5 minutes from MLK to Meridian. On the east side, southbound 465, running 14 minutes behind, Penn Pike down to 74. South side, eastbound 465, stop and go from I-69 over to Emerson Avenue. And then coming in from Boone County, we had some late night construction work going over a little bit. Southbound 65 still slow in pockets from Indianapolis Avenue down to 865. 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I'm Matt Baer. Follow us for instant traffic updates at WIBC Traffic.
20: Looking at the radar here at the American Standard Cooling Weather Center, another line of what could be severe storms making their way through central Indy. Now, this should be a quick round.
4: Come on.
20: This shouldn't be anything that sits over the city and just dumps rain for like an hour like we've seen over the last 2 to 3 days. But we do have some gray skies and some bad-looking radar. A lot of lightning, a lot of thunder being reported in the eastern portion of the listening area right now. We'll let you know. I think we're about 45 minutes away from maybe downtown being affected. We'll keep you up to date on that. But coming up next, a fun, spirited, and maybe intoxicated round
4: okay.
20: of Are You Okay With This?
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0: I'm pretty f***ing far from okay.
5: Whoa! Are you okay with this? On the Hammer and Nigel show.
6: Yeah. Hammer, I can't wait to hear your reaction to this one because I'm outraged. Ever felt like a video game's odds were stacked against you back in the day?
7: Oh, yeah.
6: You might be in luck if you've ever thought a game was rigged, okay? Because NBA Jam, you remember NBA Jam.
7: I loved NBA Jam.
6: I did, too. I played it, the video game version, like at the airport and Showbiz Pizza.
7: Boom shakalaka.
6: And then I also had it on Super Nintendo and stuff like that, PlayStation, whatever. NBA Jam's lead designer and programmer admitted to altering the video game to give his favorite team more of an edge.
8: I'm a big Detroit Pistons fan. During the height of the Michael Jordan era, there was a big rivalry, Pistons and the Bulls. But the one way that I could get back at the Bulls once they got over the hump was to affect their skills against the Pistons in NBA Jam. And so I put in special code that if the Bulls were taking last-second shots against the Pistons, they would miss those shots. And so if you're ever playing the game, make sure you pick the Pistons over the Bulls.
6: Are you okay with the guy that created NBA Jam rigging NBA Jam?
7: It makes sense. It does make sense because there's no reason why in a game where basically two players that you're playing with, and one of them includes Michael Jordan, should be getting beat in that game. I used to love this game.
6: I did too.
7: He's on fire. I used to play the Pacers because I was a Pacers fan. So I would play with Reggie Miller and Chris Mullin. Now, we wouldn't have a lot of rebounds, but we could hit threes from anywhere. And when you start hitting a couple threes and the ball looks like it's on fire.
6: Yes.
7: Oh, it's awesome. Another really good team to play in the old NBA Jam was the Utah Jazz, because you could get Stockton and Malone, and they'd run that pick and roll, and passing was really easy with Stockton and then Malone. So yeah, I used to love this game. If I still see it somewhere in an arcade, I want to sit down and play.
6: But NBA Jam's designer said that he was for the Pistons, and he put an algorithm in there. He put like a back door in there for the Bulls to always lose.
7: If you ever needed any more reasons to root against the Pistons, here you go. Whether you hated the Bad Boys teams, maybe you blame them for ruining the Pacers' best NBA team ever, the Brawl year.
6: Yep.
7: Ben Wallace and Rasheed Wallace and their asshat fans. And if you need any more reason to hate the Detroit Pistons, there you go.
6: Pete. This guy named Pete. This is a dude that said he was taking anabolic steroids and drinking heavily while not working out with the goal to win a bodybuilding competition, which he lost. Here he is talking about his strategy and theory on building muscle.
9: The reason I kept getting muscle gain was because I was doing a mental routine for about 3 to 5 minutes every single day. I would mentally go through these scenarios in my mind where I had to lift, squatting, deadlifting, bench pressing, shoulder pressing, etc. I had to use those muscles to survive because that's what the foundation of all muscle building is. Your brain sends a signal to your body that your muscles need to get stronger in order to survive. But you don't have to actually lift the weight. You just have to imagine the scenarios to send those signals and to get the same end result.
6: You hear what he was saying?
7: He lost, right? I just want to make this clear. He lost. So his strategy of drinking heavily and not working out backfired.
6: And he mentally saw himself lifting weights in his head.
10: Yeah, he did work out. It was just in his imagination.
7: Okay. In my mind, no. I'm playing quarterback for the Colts tonight, but that doesn't mean that I'm an NFL caliber player. So, no, this is ridiculous.
10: In my mind, vegetables are ice cream.
7: Yes, exactly right.
6: Right,
7: thank
6: Allison.
7: Thank you, Allison.
6: Yeah, I think this guy, and by the way, I saw this guy. He doesn't look that bad, but the guys he's on stage with are true bodybuilders. He's just kind of like, he's got some pecs and a little bit of muscle tone, and that's it. If I could just get that by drinking and steroids, I think I'd be golden.
7: Well, you've got half of it down. I just feel like we got to get you some steroids, Nige. We need an official steroid provider of the Hammer and Nigel show.
6: All right.
7: And I feel like you'll be cooking with dynamite then. You'll be entering in these fitness contests. You might not win, but you'll compete. That's what we need. Bada bing, bada boom. We got to get Nige on some roids.
6: Come on.
7: All right, coming up next, Dylan Gwynn,
6: yes,
7: sports reporter for Breitbart, will join us. We'll talk about this big come-to-Jesus meeting that the WNBA had, where they were trying to figure out what the W meant. We'll give you an update on that coming up right after Jarrett Lewis does the news.
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3: Feeling like record-level rainfall. I'm Jarrett Lewis. It's 5:30. Flooding all across Indiana this week from the rain, and forecasters say more of it is still possible.
4: It's a very devastating heavy rainfall event, and we're expecting more heavy rainfall tonight as well. There's lots of road closures, localized evacuations, expecting rivers to reach major categories, some of them even breaking previous records.
3: And that's Aaron Updike with the National Weather Service in Indianapolis. Earlier today, Governor Mike Braun declared a statewide disaster emergency as communities across Indiana deal with flooding and damaged homes and roads. The declaration helps the state coordinate local damage reports and begin the process of seeking federal assistance. About 241,000 Hoosiers are still without power. Lake County has most of those outages. In Marion County, 2,500 people are in the dark, about 1,000 less than this time Wednesday. There's severe thunderstorm watches and warnings to the southwest of Indiana right now. The company behind controversial AI safety cameras is implementing changes to its system amid concerns about mass surveillance. Fox's Lydia Hu.
11: Flock Safety is announcing some new safeguards. These are aimed at preventing misuse of their massive surveillance network. So the changes aim to strengthen privacy. They're going to reduce their data retention from 30 days down to 7. The company also wants to stop abuse. It's going to require a reason for every search that's executed on its system. It's going to also make audits automatic and will flag any unusual searches.

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1: Tonight. Additional storms are likely overnight. Not likely to be severe, but potential is there for flash flooding well into early Friday morning. From the Fox 59 Weather Center, I'm Chief Meteorologist Brian Wilkes for 93 WIBC.
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3: The Hammer Nigel Show. Hello, my name is Nigel. Jason Hammer is here. We go straight to the hotline and bring on one of our favorite sports guests, Breitbart News sports editor Dylan Gwynn, currently battling the ravages of COVID. Oh my gosh, Dylan!
4: Yeah.
3: How are COVID still a thing?
4: It's still a thing, and let me tell you, I thought I was fine. I thought I had socially distanced properly. Apparently not. I thought a lot of that was over, but let me tell you, this latest version is no joke.
3: Oh, man.
4: It's pretty rough.
5: So what you're telling us is that
4: we're maintaining.
5: What you're telling us, Dylan, is that Dr. Fauci was right about everything. That's what you're telling us.
3: You didn't wear enough masks, Dylan. That's what it is. Well, hey, no, seriously, dude. I hope. Thank you for doing this interview because I know you were going through that. So hopefully you're feeling better now. One of the things I wanted to ask you about, our favorite topic when you call on lately, has been the Indiana Fever and the drama in the WNBA as a whole. I'm loving this drama. The WNBA team president held a meeting, was it today, over transgender eligibility? And I'm wondering, I don't think they really got over the hump there, so to speak. I don't think they figured anything out. What happened?
4: No, the WNBA, which I've been told reliably from reliable sources that the W stands for women, despite that they had a meeting to determine what a woman was and came to no conclusion other than apparently conservatives are evil and bad. That's the conclusion they came from. They had a meeting, and Kathy Engelbert, the commissioner, was vocal about this last week. They said they were going to address the transgender issue as a league. They were going to come together and come together with a thoughtful process about how to go forward, especially with these former NBA players now deciding that they're going to declare for the WNBA draft. I mean, we have Enos Kanter-Freedom out there. Royce White has decided that he wants to suddenly play women's basketball and all this stuff. So this was supposed to be addressed this week. They had the meeting, but came to no conclusion regarding that question in particular. In fact, the only thing that has come out of this meeting is that they have decided to blast the what do they call them here? The bad faith effort of those outside the league to marginalize others. So in other words, Twitter, basically. They decided that Twitter was evil and that was the outcome of the meeting. And this is obviously a very tough spot the league is in here, because they've had players and executives and coaches come out wearing, you know, trans kids are real kids, trans, you know, love wins, all this stuff, very pro-LGBT, pro-trans community. But now, you know, and they have this issue where they have males who want to play, and they're being tested on whether they really, you know, are going to stand by those comments. And so far, the answer is, well, there's no answer. So far, they're just punting this down the road.
3: Weird.
4: So it's going to be an ongoing issue. But yes, the WNBA failed to come to a conclusion over what a woman is. And this is where we are in decade six of the

0: feminist movement. We now,
1: if a Supreme Court justice couldn't come up with a definition of a woman, then you think the WNBA is going to?
2: Right. And Dylan, it's a little bizarre to me because you mentioned earlier that what came out of this meeting was, you know, they don't want to marginalize others. Well, isn't that really what some of these angry lesbians have been doing to Caitlin Clark and Stephanie Sophie Cunningham this entire time? Isn't that exactly what they've been doing?
0: I'm sure they felt very marginalized when they got clotheslined and punched in the neck.
2: Right.
0: In fact, if you were to look up definition of marginalized, that's probably what it means. You know, getting physically assaulted, really for no other reason other than the fact that, as Victor Davis Hanson said earlier this week, they don't fit the mold of what this, you know, overtly racist and chauvinistic league really is. I mean, you know, here you have two white females who are straight, who have the audacity to be stars in this league. And that's another crime that we have to talk about. Now, it's not just that they're white and straight, it's that they're two of the best players in the league. And they have the nerve to be hitting threes from the half court and doing unopposed layups and all this other kind of stuff. And they've been subjected to physical violence, you know, because of it. Yeah. So yeah, they're comfortable with marginalization as long as it's the marginalization of the people that they choose to marginalize. Absolutely.
2: And there are so many layers to this, and we'll get to a few more because I do want to talk about Stephanie White, the Fever coach's rant the other night. But one more thing on this meeting that took place where apparently nothing was accomplished. How are the WNBA executives still employed? This is the worst ran business in America. I don't think it's just the worst ran sports league. It's the worst ran business. How have these owners of the WNBA, I'm sorry, owners of the NBA said, this is not okay. You guys were gifted a golden goose here in Caitlin Clark and TV deals and all this kind of stuff, and you're embarrassing yourself. How are these NBA owners who are paying for all of this okay with that?
0: I don't think they are okay with it. I think the issue here is that Kathy Engelbert's contract isn't up yet. It is going to be up at the end of this year, I believe. I would expect this to be her final year as commissioner of the WNBA. I think it's become very obvious to all concerned that as long as Caitlin Clark is in this league and she's young, she's going to be in this league for a long time, provided she's not, you know, inalterably physically harmed by some other player on the court, which could happen. But if you know, presumably she's going to be in this league for another 10 years. And Adam Silver, the commissioner of the NBA, knows that this is a potential cash cow. This is a potential. This league has the potential to become a profitable business for the first time in its, you know, 30-year career. But they've got these knuckleheads in charge of the league who don't understand anything at all, because for 30 years, no one cared about them. So you had this incompetence, you know, that's been allowed to fester at the upper levels of this league. And I think when Engelbert's contract is up, I would expect Adam Silver to move very strongly to put a real competent executive in charge of this organization with real power, because it's clear, I think, to all concerned that change is needed. And I think we saw that when Adam Silver himself had to intervene a few weeks ago to get Dawana Bronner, the player who punched Caitlin Clark in the neck, he had to intervene personally to get her suspended because Kathy Engelbert wasn't going to do it.
3: Wow.
0: So I think Adam Silver understands there needs to be change here, and I would expect that to happen at the end of the year for sure.
1: Sophie Cunningham gets clotheslined at the Sky game, right? The Chicago Sky, I believe, last weekend. Yeah. And the response from the head coach, Stephanie White, for the Fever was kind of tepid and mealy-mouthed. She realized that, got a lot of blowback, and then she told everybody to go to hell at the press conference before the last game, and she got everybody fired up. I'm wondering what you thought of this whole thing, and that even the player that clotheslined Sophie Cunningham that was ejected went and claimed white privilege or something like that. Just a crazy, like I said at the beginning of this segment, man, it's drama, and I'm kind of here for it.
0: Oh, yeah, but by all means. Let's set up what Stephanie White said before she told everybody to go to hell, though. Before she told everybody to go to hell, she said that love was going to win. I believe her exact words were that love was going to win, kindness was going to win, and inclusivity and all these wonderful things. And then she got up to tell everybody to go to hell. You know, and I don't remember I don't know when the last time you guys cracked open your Bible was, but you know, yeah, right, yeah. There in Ephesians that says love thy neighbor and forgive the other's trespasses and everybody else can go to hell. That's what it says, right? You know?
1: No, it doesn't.
2: It's that public school Bible they've been passing out, those inner city public school Bibles.
0: Yes, exactly. That's the one they're going to be given. The King Stephanie White version. No, it's obvious what has happened here, because Stephanie White's initial reaction to this whole thing, it really is something to behold. First, she goes over there and comforts Dejanay Carrington, who's the one who clotheslined her own player. So after this play is over, she goes over there to comfort the player who maliciously assaulted her player to make sure she's okay, which is weird. Then in the post-game press conference, oh no, this was not intentional. There's no way this was intentional, and she's going to play hard. And she basically makes every excuse in the world. Then she gets booed at the outset of the next in Indiana.
1: Yeah, it's ugly.
0: Booed at a home game by the fans who righteously are angered by her taking the other side of a player on the other team. And then she comes out with this Hollywood scripted press conference in which she basically blasts all the people around the league who are apparently making her life hard, when all she had to do is do what every coach in the world understands they have to do, which is publicly back their player. She couldn't even do it. And the worst part about it, we caught her in a lie too at BreitbartSports.com. You can go check this out. In that press conference, she got up there and said that she didn't see the play when it happened live. That's a lie. We have pictures of her looking directly at Dejanay Carrington and Sophie Cunningham. Remember, Sophie Cunningham got fouled on an unopposed layup. What else would anybody else in that whole stadium have been looking at except that play? She gets fouled on an unopposed layup. We have a picture, BreitbartSports.com, go check it out, of Stephanie White looking directly at the play when this happens. So she goes up there in this press conference and, you know, deflects and comes up with all these straw men about other people, but then she peppers in this blatant lie about not seeing the play, which, you know, I don't know. We have the internet. It's forever. It's undefeated. We have cameras. It's undefeated. They're forever too. We have her looking directly at the play. So Stephanie White is just a real piece of work at this point.
1: Hey, look, we could talk to you for an hour commercial free. Let's talk some Colts next time. Let's call, let's talk the Pacers, and we love having you on. Hope you feel better, man. Get over that illness. Breitbart News sports editor Dylan Gwynn suffering from COVID. My God. I hope you know. I know. It's about, like, did they give you anything like remdesivir? Or
2: hydroxychloroquine.
1: Dexamethasone.
0: I've raided their entire stash of horse treatment. They have no more horse treatment left. I've already taken it all.
1: Seriously, get well soon. Dylan Gwynn, sports editor. 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Have a great weekend, man.
0: You too, my friends. Thank you so much.
1: It's the Hammer and Nigel Show.
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13: Matt Baer has a look at the road.
14: Yeah, Hammer, looking at southbound 65 out of Boone County. Been slow all day. Still is around Lebanon and then from State Road 267 to 865. Southbound 465 west side. Stop and go from West 56th Street down to West 10th. That's 4 or 5 minute delay. Inbound 65, an 8 minute delay. MLK to Meridian. Eastbound 70 stopped. Harding into the south split. 10 minute delay. On the south side, northbound 65, a grind after Keystone Avenue up to Washington Street. And east side, southbound 465, stop and go traffic before I-70-274, a 21-minute delay. 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I'm Matt Baer. 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
13: Nigel, did you hear that fart?
1: Audibly. Yeah, nice. Were you trying to even hide it because I had my earphones on?
13: No.
1: Like,
13: okay. Well, I knew that I was getting ready to come on and introduce Matt Baer.
2: And I didn't want it on the microphone, so I just fired off a beeper, and then I turned my microphone on.
1: Do you see the door to the studio ajar right now? Because that's why I opened it.
2: That's why I did it. Oh. And that's why I didn't do it when I was talking to Allison earlier, because I'm a gentleman.
15: I'm so glad I'm own booth now.
1: She's got her own little area over there.
2: She does. She can judge us and yell at us from a distance. Right now, it's 82 storms making their way through parts of central Indy. If you live in downtown area, these bad boys will be coming through here sometime in the next 25, 30 minutes. I'm sure at some point you're going to hear the emergency alert system hijack our show. That's totally normal. If you're listening online and you hear dead air, sometimes you can't hear the EAS system. So don't send your nasty messages to Allison. It just means we've got the EAS system rocking and rolling. Nigel, according to a report, 82% of families have a default dining manager at home who handles meal planning, shopping, and cooking. They spend at least 2 hours on food-related tasks every day, including cleanup.
1: That's my beautiful wife. She does that, and she has a full-time job, and I love her for it because I'm a complete liability in the kitchen, as I'm sure you are. I do feel like you and Crystal have the same sort of relationship.
2: 100%. I can grill okay. I can put meat to fire, but I can't turn on a stove. You don't want me, like, frying anything. I'm such a liability when it comes to that. But
1: you can't turn on a stove.
2: She will meal prep like and bang all that out on Sunday. Spend multiple hours lining up the meals for the week.
1: But is she the dining? So she's the dining manager?
2: Oh,
1: the,
2: without
1: the
2: question.
1: The crazy coupon, the quote unquote dining manager.
2: Without question. Okay. Now, I will handle the trash and the laundry.
1: Me too.
2: I'm a big laundry guy. Me I don't too. Mind laundry. I will handle all of that kind of stuff. The kitty litter, the cleaning up for the critters. Yep. I'll handle all of that.
1: Sure.
2: But you don't want me anywhere near the kitchen. Like, honestly, when I go in the kitchen, it pisses her off because I'm just in the way. I'm just,
1: me too.
2: You know, a moron.
1: Excuse me.
2: Just get out of the way.
1: Excuse me.
2: Do these dishes and shut the hell up. All right. Do not go anywhere. We've got another hour to go, but caller number 9 right now at 239-9393, Deep Purple and Kansas tickets.
1: Hey, Tamer and Nigel, learn more about an incredible opportunity coming from a friend we know and trust, Bill Demery.
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22: This is Inside Indiana Business Radio. I'm Alex Brown. Chicago Bears CEO Kevin Warren reaffirmed the team's commitment to building a new stadium in Hammond. Speaking to reporters today, Warren also confirmed the team is evaluating a second potential site at Wolf Lake Terminals after completing due diligence at the original Lost Marsh site, which he said is viable.
23: We could build there. It works. When we looked at the Lost Marsh site and then were able to discover the opportunity at the Wolf Lake Terminal site, we thought if we could cohesively bring those together and just make sure that entire area comes together from a mixed-use standpoint, it would even be better.
22: Warren did not provide a timeline for breaking ground on the stadium. North Carolina-based manufacturer Nucor plans to invest $59 million to expand operations at its Volcraft, Indiana site in DeKalb County. The company said it will build a 127,000-square-foot facility on its St. Joe campus and create 20 full-time jobs by the end of 2027. The new facility will be used to produce steel grating products used for industrial flooring and stair treads. Jasper-based Kimball Electronics is reporting fiscal full-year net income of $28 million, up from $17 million the previous year. The results come as the company continues its year-long rebranding to Kimball Solutions. From the number one source for Indiana business news, this is Inside Indiana Business Radio.
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22: Indiana's poultry industry has reached a major milestone after the state went 28 days without a new case of highly pathogenic avian influenza or bird flu. The Indiana State Board of Animal Health said as of today, the state may declare itself free of the disease under international animal health standards. Indiana has spent more than 4 years responding to bird flu outbreaks, with 200 poultry flocks in 26 counties testing positive since the virus was first detected in the state in February 2022. I'm Alex Brown for 93 WIBC.
25: Coming up in 2 minutes from the Price Point Comfort Mitsubishi Electric Studios, severe weather is hanging around as another round of storms is here this evening. The governor issuing a statewide emergency declaration. What does that mean for those impacted? And the Bears providing an update today to their future stadium plans. 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It's 6 o'clock.
26: A court appearance for an accused killer. I'm Lisa Lacerra, Fox News. Luigi Mangione, the man accused of gunning down an insurance executive in Midtown Manhattan in 2024, is expected to plead guilty as early as tomorrow morning in the federal case against him.
27: Mangione is facing two federal interstate stalking charges resulting in Brian Thompson's death. He faces a maximum of life in prison. The trial is set to start in January.
26: Fox's Brian Yenes. Mangione has been charged in both state and federal court in New York and still faces the possibility of a trial in the state case. His state trial is set to begin September 8th, but under New York law, a state prosecution could be barred if the federal case is resolved first, but it's not automatic. A jury of 6 men and 10 women have been selected to hear the case against a former gang member accused of planning the killing of Tupac Shakur nearly 30 years ago. Opening statements expected to begin Monday. The Department of Justice says it's found a pattern of sexual abuse at two California California women's prisons, the Central California Women's Facility in Chowchilla, and the California Institution for Women in Chino.
3: The DOJ finding the California Department of Corrections and Rehabilitation and two specific prisons in the state violated female prisoners' 8th and 14th Amendment rights by failing to protect them from sexual abuse by staff. Officials giving California 49 days to implement mandatory recommendations at prisons, including expanded camera coverage and improved staff training.
26: Fox's Kristen Goodwin. The 5th U.S. Circuit Court of Appeals has restored several parts of a 2021 Texas election law that overhauled mail-in and assisted voting, overturning the block on those provisions issued by a lower court. Wall Street stocks rose to record highs. The Dow gained 69, the Nasdaq plus 214, the S&P up 50 points. The price of Brent crude, the international standard, fell 2.1%. 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
4: 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On the level. On the go.
25: The severe weather week continues. Mostly cloudy. Rain moving into Indianapolis. It's 84. Feels like 93. I'm Jared Lewis. Here's what's trending at 6:02. More severe storms moving in from Illinois, bringing damaging wind gusts that could reach 70 miles per hour.
5: Definitely an unprecedented event with lots of impacts, especially north and east of Indianapolis.
25: Plenty of areas are already dealing with flooded streets. Flood warnings are scattered across the state, mainly to the east. A flood warning has been extended to midnight tonight. A severe thunderstorm watch is out till 8 tonight in central and west central Indiana. 250,000 Hoosiers don't have power. If you're dealing with storm damage, Governor Mike Braun says help is available. The first step is to work through your local officials who can communicate your community's needs to the state.
6: They know who to connect with on the state level. And I signed today a statewide declaration, emergency declaration. That is the quickest way to get the feds to look at what we're dealing with here in Indiana.
25: Braun also talked about the damage to Interstate 70, where flooding washed out a section in Wayne County. He said crews are working to fix that. An IMPD officer is suspended over allegations that they used automated license plate readers for personal reasons. That's what the department announced earlier today. Chief Tanya Terry suspended the officer and is recommending that they also be terminated. The Chicago Bears continue to discuss where their new stadium will be. Team President and CEO Kevin Warren told reporters today that they're working closely with officials here in Indiana on a project in Hammond, and they're doing their due diligence to ensure everything is just right.
6: We're in the middle of that due diligence. It's a lot of work that happens on a daily basis. We are in regular, almost daily communication with the state of Indiana.
25: Warren emphasizing their sole focus is building a world-class stadium for Bears fans in Hammond. And Indianapolis Colts will take on the New England Patriots tonight in their first preseason action. The two teams have been practicing together the last 2 days. Head coach Shane Steichen says he will start Anthony Richardson, with Riley Leonard coming in for the second half. In 1 minute, more traffic and weather.
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25: Checking the roads again. It's 6:05. What do you have, Matt Bear?
14: Yeah, Jared, on the east side, southbound 465 is stopped from Penn Pike 274, an 18-minute delay. Inbound 65, stop and go from MLK to Meridian. Inbound 70, delayed 6 minutes, Emerson Avenue to the north split. On the west side, coming into downtown, eastbound 70, running 4 minutes behind from Harding into the south split. Northbound 65 jams up into construction after Keystone Avenue up into Washington Street. And there is a stall southbound 6570 right around Washington Street. Slows us down to the north split. 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I'm Matt Bear. Follow us for instant traffic updates at WIBC Traffic.
25: And the forecast from the American Standard Cooling Weather Center.
1: Heavy thunderstorms in the area early this evening. Locally heavy rain and gusty winds. A severe thunderstorm watch in effect until 8 p.m. Temperatures hold steady in the low to mid-70s and more heavy downpours. Thunderstorms overnight could aggravate more flooding by early tomorrow morning. From the Fox 59 Weather Center, I'm Chief Meteorologist Brian Wilkes for 93 WIBC.
25: Some showers in the area around Indianapolis. Lots of rain to the north. Areas like Kokomo and Anderson. Heavy stuff down south, areas like Columbus and Bloomington getting hit hard at the moment. I'm Jarrett Lewis, on the level, on the go, and on WIBC.com.
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8: You believe these characters are weirdos?
9: So let's rock it!
10: Yeah, Hammer, thunderstorms and flooding, a lot more serious. You know, we tried to convey this to you the past couple of days in terms of damage and people still recovering from the flooding and the storms.
11: Yeah, and every day it seems like we're getting a new update, and it's not good.
10: No.
11: You know, the first round of storms happened 48 hours ago, and yet we still keep hearing just awful headlines. I hate this story out of Rush County. According to officials with the Rush County Sheriff's Office, a two-year-old was taken to an Indianapolis hospital after the flooding got so deep in their basement.
10: Wow.
11: The two-year-old was trapped. Crews had to be called out to this Rush County home around 7 o'clock last night in the evening, and they found a two-year-old who had been trapped in the basement. The emergency services were called, but crews could not immediately get to the child.
10: Yeah, they couldn't get there because of the conditions with the flooding.
11: The official stated that there was a farmer that lived nearby and used a tractor to help transport emergency crews to the home. And then,
10: what a hero.
11: They ultimately had to use CPR to revive the two-year-old, who was then taken to the Indianapolis area hospital. No update on the condition, but again, imagine the horror, the fear of not only the two-year-old, but the family, knowing that you're in a position now where people can't help you.
10: You're in a position where your basement is flooding fast and you can't get to your two-year-old. And that's when citizens come out and help and do their best to help their fellow man, as it were. I mean, this guy gets in his tractor, transports the EMS.
11: Yes.
10: To the point where they were able to revive the two-year-old. Amazing. That's an amazing story. And look, risking a citizen risking his own life.
11: Learn CPR. It's not that difficult. Learn CPR. You know, it's great that the EMS crew was able to get there and to ultimately perform it, but it's a simple skill you can learn at so many different places around here. And look, I don't know how often it works. I don't know if the success rate is all that great. I've been told that it wasn't, but in this case, it worked. So it could save somebody's life.
10: Yeah.
11: Also, search operations still underway in Delaware County.
10: Oh,
11: they're looking for a missing 18-year-old after four teenagers jumped into the Mississinewa River. Now, look, we all do dumb stuff when we're kids. We all do knucklehead stuff when we're teenagers. Lord knows that I did.
10: Yeah, me too.
11: But this was not a good idea. They saw how full the river was, and they jumped from the bridge into the river thinking, we're young, we're good swimmers, everything's going to be fine.
10: No.
11: We're looking for adventure. One person that jumped in did not come back up. And the search continues. Unfortunately, I'm not getting a good feeling about where this is going.
10: Yeah.
11: According to Angela Gannot, who tweeted this earlier, a source had told her that the missing 18-year-old had just graduated high school, Delta High School grad recently. So that's such a heartbreaking turn of events. Like, I understand Mother Nature can be an amazing, awesome thing, But you can't be jumping into rivers off bridges when there are flash flood warnings taking place. You just can't do it.
10: It's amazing that they were able to rescue the other three.
11: Yes.
10: Before drowning.
11: A couple of them were able to make it out on their own. I think one was rescued.
10: Okay.
11: And they never found the other one as the search continues. Officials with the Indiana Department of Homeland Security have stated that Indiana 211 is now accepting damage reports for the following counties: Henry, Lake, LaPorte, Madison, Newton, and Porter. So if you are listening to us, whether on the radio or online, or maybe you've got family members that live in either Henry, Lake, LaPorte, Madison, Newton, or Porter County, have them call and do a damage assessment. The quicker you can get that in, the better.
10: Yep.
11: 866-211-9966. That's 866-211-9966. And again, Salvation Army, always available 24 hours a day, 365 days a year. If anybody needs help, if you've got a family member that doesn't have anywhere to go, if they're stranded, if they can't get to a grocery store or a shelter, your local Salvation Army will always take care of you. All right, let's turn our attention to a very disgusting national story from the media.
10: Oh, no.
11: And to do it justice, I think we should play a round of Is It Racist?
9: It's time to play Is It Racist?
10: Wonderful.
11: Now, for those who may be listening for the first time.
10: Yeah, I forget how to play.
11: Here to explain the rules is the newly single AOC.
12: Is it racist? Is something racist? Yes or no?
11: All right. So CNN catching a lot of heat for trying to create some sort of race war, some sort of Ferguson, George Floyd type situation in Mississippi. Now, conveniently, there happens to be a major election here in about 80 days. So the timing is very suspicious here. The story is that a black woman was found hanging from a noose in a tree in Mississippi.
10: Jesus.
11: Which is awful, and that's disgusting.
10: Yeah.
11: CNN's Omar Jimenez makes it sound like this is some sort of Mississippi burning style racial lynching. Take a listen.
13: But obviously the raw imagery of a black person hanging from a tree in the American South evokes a very painful history.
11: Yeah, okay, so we're talking about the South, people hanging. Okay, you hear that report. What are you led to believe? But the problem is, Omar left out the fact that this black woman who was hanging from the tree, her boyfriend was arrested for it. He's black. So this was not some sort of backwoods, hillbilly, SEC tailgating redneck. This was a domestic dispute. But they left that part out of the story.
10: They knew that already before they put that segment out that we just played?
11: They didn't want to know the truth.
10: Oh, my.
11: They told you what the authorities found with no sort of follow-up whatsoever.
10: I hate that for the victim. I hate it for her family. But I do also wonder what they were trying to accomplish by not giving context.
11: Right. Let me play this one more time. Allison, have that CNN clip of this reporter one more time.
13: But obviously the raw imagery of a black person hanging from a tree in the American South evokes a very painful history.
10: Yes.
11: So sure basically does. Calling the American South a place where you would expect this kind of thing.
10: In 2026.
11: But you leave out the fact that you knew, but you left it out, that the boyfriend, who happened to be black, was a part of this.
10: Mm.
11: Now, prior to that, if you watch the full segment in its entirety, there's a host back in the studio that throws it to Omar. He makes it sound like there's this long list of lynchings that have been taking place in Mississippi recently. So I went back and did a little research here, and it wasn't that hard. These are the last three hangings in Mississippi. There was Corey Zucatis, a white homeless man, cause of death, suicide.
10: Okay.
11: So suicide, R.I.P. certainly, you know, a white guy killing himself. I don't think that qualifies as a racial lynching. You've got Demetravian Reed, a black student, cause of death, suicide by hanging. Again, heartbreaking, but certainly not an evil racial lynching. And then you have this situation, which is technically under investigation, but the boyfriend was arrested. That does not sound like a series of random black lynchings to me.
10: And there was no context?
11: None. None.
10: Holy crap.
11: You know what? CNN deserves awful. Every bit of criticism that's coming their way for this. Every bit of it. Nigel, if you need a reason to drink tonight.
10: Come on.
11: 29 years ago, in 1997, on this very date, Comedy Central aired for the first time a poorly animated cartoon called South Park.
10: Nice.
11: Matt Stone, Trey Parker, South Park debuted 29 years ago. Now, I've always defended South Park by saying they're equal opportunity offenders. Last couple of years, I think they've leaned a little bit more into the woke side. A lot of people are pointing to the fact that Trey Parker's girlfriend is a minority and that she may have something to do with the whole ripping of Donald Trump angle they've been doing for a couple of years. They jumped on board with that. But for a good 25 years, I would say, South Park would make fun of everybody equally, and that's why it was so good. And they've been kind of ahead of their time. This was an episode a number of years ago, long before this WNBA controversy, long before there was Riley Gaines. There was a episode of South Park where there was a strong woman competition, and a transgender man wanted to enter.
0: Now, this is the first year that a trans woman is in the competition. How do you feel about that?
15: Amazing. I feel honored to be a part of history. I have a lot of incredible trans friends who are athletes, and so we're all inspired this woman's competing.
0: Okay. Heather Swanson is actually joining us now. Miss Swanson, how does it feel to be competing today?
16: I can't tell you how free I
11: it's
16: feel
11: Macho Man
16: now
11: Randy
16: that I've
11: Savage.
16: Started identifying as a woman. Now that I can compete as female, I'm ready to smash the other girls.
0: And is it correct you just started identifying as female 2 weeks ago?
16: I'm not here to talk about my transition. I'm here to kick some f***ing ass. Let me tell you something, Dingleberry.
0: David Perry.
16: I'm going to roll up the other women here, and I'm going to smoke them.
10: Yes.
11: Well ahead of their time, South Park debuting 29 years ago today. Matt Bear.
14: All right, guys, looking at the east side, southbound 465, stop-and-go traffic from 70 to 74, an eight-minute delay. Inbound 70 at Rural Street, that is a stall in the center lane and slow back to Sherman Drive. Eastbound 70, stop-and-go from West Street into the south split. Inbound 65, slow from MLK down to Meridian and delayed 6 minutes. On the west side, pocket of slow here, running southbound 465 before and after Crawfordsville Road. Traffic spot. 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I'm Matt Bear. Follow us for instant traffic updates at WIBC Traffic.
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10: My name is Nigel. Jason Hammer right over there with a very special in-studio guest here on a Thursday.
11: I expect an uptick in YouTube camera traffic because Matt Bear and his medium shirt and big guns have sat down in the studio. How are you, my friend?
14: Thanks for having me, everybody. Great to see everybody on the YouTube chat.
11: Speaking of the YouTube, Vic Ferrari, he's got a problem with you, Matt.
14: Come on.
11: He heard your previous traffic report. Quote, Matt Bear mailing it in on the business again.
10: Yeah,
11: you really got to sell that. Like, if that's the copy and you're supposed to say it like a B, you got to bring the heat, Matt.
14: Business.
11: There you
14: maybe
11: go.
14: Maybe we all do it together. One, two, three. Business.
11: It's so good it has an A in it. Business.
14: Business. Actually, that'd sell a lot of windows if I did it like that.
11: You've been a busy guy this week because of these storms. You know, we're laughing. We're having a good time right now. But this is really serious. There are areas in Newcastle where the roads have just been washed away because of flooding. We've got areas that we talked about earlier in the show. First responders could not get in to save in a prompt, quick, timely manner a two-year-old. They had to perform CPR, which ultimately worked, thank God. But this is a pretty serious thing we're dealing with around Central Indy.
14: Yeah, it's, I mean, even not just Central Indy. You look as far out as Richmond. And this interstate is westbound 70, still closed right around Richmond, and it has been for a day now, and hopefully it'll reopen tomorrow. The thing about it, if you saw pictures of this, the road collapsed. It completely collapsed.
10: Oh, I saw it on the news.
14: It was absolutely lethal, and I'm looking at this, and I'm like, man, here come the tolls. But it was just so bad to see that, and for them to take 2 to 3 days to reopen a section of road, a smaller section of road in Indiana. That goes to show how bad these storms really were. And they are. I mean, 10th at Sherman, it's every damn time it rains, 10th of Sherman floods, okay?
11: Yes.
14: And nobody can drive through. Everybody drives through anyways. And as good as gold, somebody's going to post on some news network a picture of somebody stuck in their little red car, whatever it might be, at the 10th and Sherman Viaduct. It's been going on like that since the 70s. So it doesn't take a lot for us to flood here in Indianapolis especially or to do damage to our infrastructure. But we got a lot with more coming, you know?
11: We got a lot. There's a lot more coming. What do you think is what hampers traffic more in Indy or the state of Indiana? Winter weather where there's a blizzard that comes by and maybe plow trucks don't get through the residential neighborhoods like my neighborhood this past year, or severe flooding, like multiple days of just torrential rain, big winds. What hampers traffic more?
14: It's got to be the winter because that snow stays forever. Unless you get some sunshine, and we just get days and days of darkness, you know, darkness just forever, lasting months, and that snow doesn't melt, and then we get ice once it's below the snow. So as far as traffic itself, and you guys, I don't have to say
10: well,
14: this,
10: a close second is construction in general.
11: Right.
14: Absolutely.
11: Indianapolis under construction since 1941.
14: Yes.
11: 1941, actually.
14: And no in sight. We're starting to give you more projects here in Indianapolis, but
11: and now we've got state fair traffic still going on here in Indiana, Central Indy over by the fairgrounds. I love going to the fair. We're going to be broadcasting live from the fairgrounds tomorrow.
10: Hell yeah.
11: But, you know, heaven forbid there's ever any sort of backup or accident around there. It can be pretty challenging.
14: Yeah, it can be really rough, especially. And I've talked to some people actually commute home on Fall Creek Parkway. I brought it up last week just to remind everybody that middle lane goes away. Okay, if you're going out towards the fairgrounds from downtown, the middle lane goes away. It turns into a left turn lane.
10: Yep.
14: Trying to get people into the fair faster. And there is a little bit of trickiness to me with that because people are used to hammering down that middle lane. And now it's gone. It's a left turn lane. So I hope it works out for everybody, but it does have a little bit of potential here, you know?
11: Okay, so here's my question for everyone in this room. And Nigel, I want to start with you.
10: Okay.
11: Who yells at you more? Yellow shirts at the motor speedway or the flag crew at the state fair when you're trying to park? Who gives you more of a finger wagging and a lecture?
10: The yellow shirts at the at the Indy 500 for sure.
14: No, yellow shirts say I touch the animals too much, and then frustrated. I've never had a barn.
10: What's wrong with you?
14: You know, just saying. Just saying.
11: Hey, did your charity event happen yet? Stands Up for Recovery. Has that happened yet?
14: It's coming up tomorrow. Actually, Saturday, we hope. My days are a little thrown off here. But hopefully on Saturday, there's a little bit of weather, and it looks like it's dying down a little bit. Now just a 20% chance of rate. It Stands Up for Recovery out at Harbor Light of the Salvation Army. Just a fantastic recovery center on the west side of Indianapolis, Tibbs Avenue. It's going to be the big motorcycle ride that people can still register for. I'm hearing more people just go on the day. Register starts at 9 a.m. and the bike leaves right after that. And once everybody gets going, it's going to be a blast. A lot of
11: Where fun. Does it start at? If somebody's listening right now, it's like, you know what? I just kind of caught the end of this conversation. I'll follow Matt Bear anywhere he goes. 9 o'clock. Where do I go?
14: You go to Harbor Light. from the Salvation Army over on Tibbs Avenue. It's on the west side.
11: Okay.
14: And yeah, it's easy to get to. And once you're going to see a lot of motorbikes, and it's going to be really cool. And again, the proceeds are going to go to Harbor Light, which does it all. They do the detoxification, the residency, the post residency, and not to mention the mental health. And the scholarships go for the detox part. So it will help get somebody in who needs it, who may not be able to afford it. So coming up Saturday, we hope. We hope.
11: Weather permitting.
14: Weather permitting, yes.
11: Matt Baer, Traffic Beast with us. I wanted to get your thoughts on this story, and I keep seeing this like posted all over like Twitter, more so than Facebook, but people keep sharing this story. Brad Pitt, he is no longer sober. He's drinking again. He gave up his sobriety. And for whatever reason, people love this story. I see people applauding this.
10: He was talking about it in an interview with Variety or Esquire or something. So it's not like just like he's was caught red-handed. He's been talking about, I'm drinking again.
14: Yeah, what the hell, man? Why did you have to say something to begin with? I mean, at some point, I know this, Brad Pitt jumped into a group full of men. Some basement somewhere, maybe somewhere nicer, I don't know, and admitted that he was an alcoholic. I'm an alcoholic as well, in recovery. When I drink, I die. And I've heard other alcoholics say that too. You know, maybe it's my liver that gets me a drunken driving accident, whatever, but that is going to be my destiny. So with him bringing this message out here, and he says, for personal reasons, we're going to leave it at that. Okay, whatever. But him bringing this message out may say to somebody in early recovery or even late recovery that, hey, I can go drink again and moderate, which is not a word that should ever be in my vocabulary, because I cannot do that. So I worry more about the message and what you're telling alcoholics, and the people that are plotting do not have the disease of addiction. And that's the problem here. It's what you're saying to people. It's what you're saying to people that really have it, that are going through it. Hey, yeah, I was an alcoholic. I said it. I've said it probably 1,000 times to 1,000 different people. And then maybe now I'm no longer an alcoholic and I'm just going to have a couple of drinks here. And that's not the way. Hey, God bless him. I wish him the best. I really do.
10: I just say, I think your mind is stronger than reading a headline that says, oh, Brad Pitt's drinking. I guess if it's okay with him, I can too.
14: Right.
10: You're not going to fall for that. And there are a lot of people that are going to fall for that. I've just been seeing a lot on social media making a big deal of it.
14: What's the argument? What's the cheer here? I don't get that. I mean, what are we happy about?
11: Because we love celebrities so much as a culture, we would follow them to the ends of the earth.
14: Okay.
11: Like I saw Conor McGregor, the UFC fighter, go, hey, if Brad Pitt's going to abandon his sobriety, I'm going to do the same thing in solidarity.
10: I saw that.
14: Honest to God, guys, I wish him the best. I really do. And I don't want them to go to the ends that I would if I became somebody who said, yeah, I'm going to moderate again or have a couple of drinks, because that's lights out. That's curtains for me. Sorry, that's just the way I see it. Nothing against anybody except for the messaging. Let's not do that. That's
10: I don't like you saying it's going to be lights out or curtains, because God forbid you do have a relapse. You're going to get back on it, all right? That's not going to be the end of you. Like you have to prepare for that. I don't know what I'm saying, like, in terms of, I'm not speaking for you. I don't like that aspect of it, like it's going to be lights out. It could be that you have a relapse, and if you do, you're going to get back on it and start again.
14: I would hope so. Let's say that.
10: Okay.
14: I would hope so.
10: Okay.
14: But I just came so close the last time. And I'm not the only one. I won't speak for anybody, but so many people I know just have these stories where they're at the bitter end. And I'm like, okay, something's going to kick out. My liver's going to kick out. I'm going to get somebody hurt in a car crash. And that's really the mentality I have to have to be able to be a recovering alcoholic instead of an alcoholic in use. You know, but I appreciate you saying that. Thank you.
11: This level of honesty is why you're up for a Marconi Award.
10: Yes.
11: And the fact that we do How Have You Injured Your Crotch is why we are not nominated for a Marconi Award.
14: That Marconi Award was such a team of Ryan, Matt Hiblin, and David Wood. You know, that's what recovery is, and that's the cool thing about it.
11: My man, we appreciate you.
10: Thanks, buddy.
14: Love you guys. Thanks for your time.
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25: 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I'm Jarrett Lewis.

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1: Let's get an update on the roads. Here's Matt Bear.
2: Yeah, Jared, on the east side, southbound 465, stop and go from 70 down to 74. That's a 6-minute delay. Eastbound 70, a little bit better still. Stop and go traffic West Street into the south split. Inbound 65, tight from 21st to Meridian. And on the south side, eastbound 465, slow from Harding Street to Emerson Avenue. That's a 6-minute delay. 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
1: Here's the forecast from the American Standard Cooling Weather Center.
3: The pattern is persistent. More of these clusters of thunderstorms, some severe at times with heavy winds, and of course more tropical downpours persists entering the weekend. Severe watch in effect for severe thunderstorms through 8 p.m. tonight. Additional storms are likely overnight. Not likely to be severe, but potential is there for flash flooding well into early Friday morning. From the Fox 59 Weather Center, I'm Chief Meteorologist Brian Wilkes for 93 WIBC.
1: Showers in the vicinity. Here in Indianapolis, some heavier rain, thunderstorms down to the south. I'm Jarrett Lewis, on the level, on the go, and on WIBC.com.
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1: Mercantile
0: building. We're going to be there starting at 3 o'clock. Beer sample Friday. And let's see if we can find you some money. Come out and join us. Is this anything? Universal Studios Hollywood is adding a sound barrier on its newest roller coaster, Fast and Furious Hollywood Drift. Because I guess it's too loud for the area neighborhoods, and they've been complaining about it.
1: Oh, wah.
0: People say it constantly sounds like people are yelling bloody murder.
2: 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Very peaceful, you know? So that roller coaster, it's a game changer.
3: 5 minutes you hear, and you're like, is this really happening? I'm sitting here at my desk doing work, and there's like this crazy roller coaster sound.
1: I rode a ride like this in Florida. I don't know if it was the Fast and Furious or not. There was some stuff that was shut down because of the rain, and there was some weather here, but this is something for sure. Like, do you want to be living in Hollywood and hearing constant screams every 20 minutes? That's what it sounds like. I mean, you've been to these. You've been to Universal. You've been to Disney.
0: I have.
1: You know what it sounds like. Like, if you are in an apartment complex or somewhere adjacent to this theme park, then you're going to hear, rah!
0: But I think you kind of expect that if you live near a theme park, do you not?
1: Yeah, well,
0: like if you live there, you expect forever to hear noises. And I'm wondering if you live there long enough, do you eventually get used to it? Because when I worked at the casino, the first couple weeks, I would hear nothing but the slot machine noise. Bung, bung, bung, bung, bung, bung, like all the time. After 2 weeks, you don't even notice it. I live by the airport. Now, they've changed runway patterns over the years, but when we first moved into our house, I'd hear planes all the time, and I've been thinking, oh my God, this is awful. After a while, you don't even notice it anymore.
1: One of the first places I lived was Muirfield Drive in Brownsburg, right off 74, right next to the Bulldog or the whatever it was called, the bowling alley right there. And I lived right next to 74. I mean, honestly, my room was right next to 74 West. I got used to it after a while. And
0: exactly.
1: I missed it after I left.
0: Like, there are people.
1: After I moved out, I missed the sounds of I-74.
0: There are people that live in Wrigleyville, next to Wrigley Field. And there are home baseball games during the daytime, during the evening. You're hearing the organ, go Cubs, go, all of this stuff. I don't hear the people in Wrigleyville going, I can't believe they're playing a baseball game at this time of night. When I moved into Wrigley Stadium City, I really thought it'd be different. No, of course not. That's ridiculous. Is this anything? A couple saw a Chick-fil-A worker chasing after a customer who was driving away on foot. So this Chick-fil-A worker was chasing a customer on foot who was driving away to take them forgotten coffee.
1: They forgot their coffee.
0: They forgot their coffee. So this person went full Carl Lewis, full flash, on foot, chasing them down. Here's their reaction.
4: Chick-fil-A at the best.
5: That is crazy.
4: Good God.
5: She need a tip.
6: Sis ran, but I love it though.
4: Listen, if you're a business owner and you just saw that lady running after the car to deliver a coffee that the person drove off on all the way to Chick-fil-A, she's on the road running. Listen, if you have that level of service, you will win in business.
1: That is something.
0: That's
1: you
0: awesome.
1: You will win in your business if you have employees that run after them, that run after their customers on foot because they forgot their coffee. They know how important coffee is to their customers.
0: Right.
1: You know, trust me, like Lindsay, my wife would appreciate that. I coffee isn't as important to me. Is it as important to you?
0: No. I'm more of a diet Mountain Dew guy because I'm a health nut.
1: Speaking of diet Mountain Dew.
0: Big sip.
1: Excuse me there. But yeah, that's something for sure. And that guy is, whoever's commentating there is spot on. This is, you know, this is how you're going to This is how you're going to succeed.
0: Right. And let's be honest, when you see somebody chasing you down from Chick-fil-A, you think, oh, I must have forgot something. When you see someone chasing you down from Waffle House, run! Run, run, run! Drive as fast as you can. It's the Hammer and Nigel Show.
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0: Matt Baer has a look at the roads.
23: Yeah, hammer on the north side, crash westbound 465 before Ditch Road. And right now it's on the right shoulder, causing stop-and-go traffic back to Meridian. Downtown inbound 65, still a little bit slow west into the north split, and southbound 65, 70 stopped from the north split to the south split, a delay of 9 minutes. 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Follow us for instant traffic updates at WIBC Traffic.
0: Right now, we got a flood watch in effect for the WIBC listening area at the American Standard Cooling Weather Center. Some rain in pockets of central Indy. Just be careful out there on the roads.
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1: 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This time, look for us at the Indiana Unclaimed booth in the Mercantile Building.
0: I love a good Mercantile Building.
1: And it's slightly adjacent to the tap room, so we'll have access to that, which I'm very concerned with.
0: I think my son is working on the promotion side tomorrow, yes. So we've got a beer runner.
1: Oh, nice.
0: We got a beer runner, okay. If push comes to shove. He's 21, so he can actually make that beer run, the B-double-E-double-R-U-N, and take care of us.
1: And the Attorney General, this is his initiative. I'm assuming he'll be joining us.
0: He should correct? Be. Now, I've been told by some folks, well, I don't know if the Attorney General wants you having beer at the Indiana Unclaimed booth, to which I would have to counter by saying, yeah. Tough. With all due respect, and I mean all due respect to the Attorney General, it's Beer Sample Friday.
1: Yeah, you don't mess with Beer Sample Friday. Right. We've been doing that before you were born, Attorney General.
0: We got a good relationship going on here. Let's not screw it up, right? Let's just be cool about this, be adults about this whole thing. I've invited the Attorney General to come by anytime he wants to. If he wants to play Is This Anything with us tomorrow, come on by. If he wants to do Are You Okay With This, come on by.
1: Do the whole show with us, Attorney General.
0: Call a roulette with the Attorney General. We can make that happen.
1: Oh, no, that's a bad idea.
0: Poor Allison's like giving me the finger right now. Just giving me the middle finger.
1: He ain't scared of that, though.
0: No, no. Allison would need the dump button, but not for the callers. It'd be for the Attorney General, actually. He's a counterpuncher, baby. He's a counterpuncher. Tonight, Colts,
1: yes.
0: Preseason opener.
1: Now, Patriots, right? Patriots?
0: Colts are at the Patriots. We posted a little AI image earlier on our Facebook page of what it would look like if you were the third string quarterback.
1: It was a disaster.
0: Playing tonight.
1: Yes.
0: So the only way you can make these preseason games watchable is by putting a little action on it. So that being said, cue up the band. Let's do preseason garbage edition of the Degenerate Special.
1: Come on.
26: It's time for Hammer's Degenerate Special.
0: All right, guys, tell me if you're going to ride with me on this one. The Colts are a 3-point favorite against the New England Patriots on the road tonight.
1: 3 points.
0: Now, mind you, all the starters are pretty much not playing tonight. No Drake May for the Patriots, none of that. Your starting quarterbacks tonight are Anthony Richardson against Tommy DeVito. Tommy DeVito was starting for the Patriots, AR starting for the Colts. In the second half, Riley Leonard is going to get the snaps for the Colts.
1: There you go.
0: And rookie Baron Morton will be getting the snaps for the Patriots.
1: Baron.
0: I'm taking the Colts -3 tonight because I think Riley Leonard in the second half is going to perform better than Baron Morton and
1: I'll
0: that third string Patriots defense.
1: I'll join you.
0: Hold your nose in the first half. You might see a lot of punts. You might see some picks. But I'm telling you, I think Riley Leonard's going to get it going in the second half. I'll take the Colts -3 tonight against the Patriots. That is tonight's Degenerate Special. You in, Nige?
1: I'm in. Thank you for that suggestion. The last time we bet, I was a recipient of your knowledge, and it helped me, so I'll do it again. How much, though, is the question?
0: It's preseason, so don't get nuts. I'd say no more than $25.
1: Well, $75.
0: Nigel heard $75. Get those bets in.
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29: The U.S. will come out stronger. I'm Lisa Lucera, Fox News. That's Vice President J.D. Vance's take on the Iran conflict. He predicts the Strait of Hormuz will be open and oil and gas prices will stabilize, but he tells Fox's Will Cain.
30: The Iranians sometimes make commitments that they don't honor. They make a deal, they don't honor the deal.
29: The goal of the conflict, he says, is ensuring Gulf countries can send oil and gas to the world economy and ensuring Iran never gets a nuclear weapon. This says the Pacific-based aircraft carrier USS George Washington is heading toward the Middle East as reports have emerged of mental health and supply issues aboard the long-deployed USS Abraham Lincoln. Lincoln has been deployed a record-setting 240 days. A guilty plea expected tomorrow from Luigi Mangione in the federal case, accusing him of stalking and killing the UnitedHealthcare CEO outside a hotel in Midtown Manhattan in December 2024.
31: Mangione faces two federal interstate stalking charges resulting in the death of UnitedHealthcare CEO Brian Thompson in 2024. A senior Justice Department source tells Fox News there is no plea deal and the DOJ is seeking the maximum penalty of life in prison without parole. In other words, Mangione is expected to plead guilty tomorrow without anything promised in return.
29: Fox's Brian Yenis had been had in federal court. Mangione also faces state charges, but under New York state law, a state prosecution could be barred if the federal case is resolved, though it's not automatic. Fire crews in central England battling several fires after the UK recorded its hottest day of the year. The fires across the West Midlands burned several homes to the ground, and a fire official says they have been one of the most significant incidents the region's fire service has ever dealt with. Britain is experiencing its fifth heat wave of the year, with the first recorded in May. 2026 has now had a record 4 days with temps of nearly 97 degrees or more. 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
2: It just keeps on coming. I'm Jarrett Lewis. Here's what's trending this hour. The rain isn't over yet. Ryan Hedrick reports on when more of it is expected over the next few days.
13: Record rainfall continues to impact communities north and east of Indianapolis. Forecasters say areas including Cambridge City and Muncie could see more rain over the next 24 to 48 hours, worsening flooding concerns.
14: As we get into Saturday, I can't rule out some additional rainfall, but there gets to be more uncertainty as to exactly where that's going to line up across Indiana.
13: Aaron Updike, National Weather Service, Indianapolis, says larger rivers can take much longer to recede, with some potentially taking up to a week to return to normal levels. Ryan Hedrick, 93 WIBC Mobile News.
2: An IMPD officer suspended without pay after improperly using Flock license plate readers. Chief Tanya Terry has recommended that the officer be fired.
15: This particular officer accessed this system hundreds of times for no legitimate law enforcement purpose.
2: Speaking to Fox 59, Terry said no criminal charges have been filed against the officer. She supports stronger safeguards, but does not believe the cameras should be removed. And Pacers star Tyrese Haliburton says he is fully healthy.
16: I saw a report that was like, sources tell me Tyrese will be healthy. I am the source. I can tell you I am healthy right now. So I feel great. I'm doing everything, playing pickup pretty regularly at this point. So I feel great. I will be ready for the season.
2: It was announced this week that the Pacers will be playing an NBA preseason game against the Minnesota Timberwolves at Iowa State University. Haliburton played for the Cyclones. I'm Jarrett Lewis on the Level on the Go and on WIBC.com. 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
17: Additional storms are likely overnight. Not likely to be severe, but potential is there for flash flooding well into early Friday morning. Temperature holds at 73 overnight. We could be near 90 degrees this weekend. The storm chances continue. I'm Chief Meteorologist Brian Wilkes for 93 WIBC.
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37: 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Forgive me, I'm just a bit under the weather. My voice will sound a bit lower and smooth and smarmy. I promise I'm not bored, especially when you look at some of the stories we're going to be diving into this evening. So I apologize. Bear with me. No other further intro stuff. Let's get right to it. This is one of the most insane stories that I quite literally did a double take when reading. According to a Daily Caller News Foundation article, specifically by Philip Linzik. I'm not sure how to pronounce his name correctly. Lynn Sicky at the Daily Caller News Foundation. Sorry, Philip.
0: A Chinese Communist Party intelligence official with sniper training has bought a building that is just steps from the White House. I'm going to repeat that. A Chinese Communist Party intelligence official and trained sniper has purchased a historical building that overlooks the White House, the residence of the President of the United States of America. So according to this article, and it is truly insane, a senior Chinese Communist Party intelligence official is the new owner of this historic building, according to this Daily Caller News Foundation investigation, located approximately 650 feet northeast of White House grounds. And for those on the live stream, we can actually show you this graphic that they have included in their report. It is at 729 15th Street Northwest in Washington. The 100-year-old securities building on 15th Street, again, 650 feet northeast of the White House grounds, was purchased on July 21st, 2026 for $8.4 million by Philip Q and Family Foundation, according to the filings. Now, the building's new owner, Philip Q, has held numerous positions within Chinese Communist intelligence and state security arms, according to university records and DCNF translations of Chinese government announcements. Shocker, Q did not respond to multiple requests for comment. Q said in 2021, quote, "The CCP, the Chinese Communist Party, is kind of like a kind but firm parent. It has guided our people out of hardship, led China's sons and daughters to build a new country, and is steering us towards great national rejuvenation. Q's ownership of the securities building poses an urgent national security threat and must be investigated by federal authorities." That's according to multiple intelligence experts talking to the Daily Caller News Foundation. "This property allows access for big splashy intel ops, as well as for more classic operations like a listening post or stingray-like systems to collect phone calls, text messages, digital exhaust, things that you would expect from the digital product from wireless services communicating with one another. When your phone sends a text message, that signal is in the open air and it may be encrypted, but if there was anyone who was able to decrypt something like that other than the United States, it's very likely to be the Chinese Communist Party, who other than the Soviet Union's intelligence apparatuses, is probably one of the most sophisticated decryption mechanics on the face of this earth. They are specifically built to steal IP and communication from the United States. Quote, what's especially alarming are emerging operations that properties like this allow, like hidden drone swarms or shipping container missiles, said Wright, who hosts the Wright Report podcast. This kind of property is where the next 9/11 will come from, and it is coming. Now let's actually talk about this guy a little bit. Who is this Qi Feili guy? His Chinese name, again, Qi Feili, has held at least four Chinese government positions, beginning with a career as a detective in the criminal investigation team in Shanghai. So, like, this isn't just some random guy who used to be a Chinese national and he's escaped the country. You're going to hear some of the Democrat politicians in the United States, like State Senator Katty Fedora in Indiana, who has made excuses for Chinese-owned property here in the United States, saying that, well, all these are just, you know, Chinese nationals that are just escaping from the horrors of communist China. Excuse me. And as you're going to see, that's not the case at all, because you're not stupid. Those who are tuning into the show are most likely normal Americans who recognize this is kind of messed up. Shanghai's criminal investigation team is a unit within Shanghai's Public Security Bureau, which functions as a subordinate of China's FBI, the Ministry of Public Security, according to, again, Daily Caller News Foundation translations of Chinese, both Cantonese and Mandarin government reports. Now, it's unclear how long Q worked for the Shanghai PSB. And again, this would be like the FBI branch office in Indianapolis or in Columbus or in Washington, D.C., those kinds of things. He finished his combat training in October of 2011 when he enrolled in a Shanghai Jiaotong University master's program. And the photos show him wearing, you know, the uniform and you know, in the fatigues during team building war game exercises. Quote, classmate Q Feli, who has undergone special forces training, served as a commander in the war game exercises, and not only directed his troops to successfully capture enemy positions, but also killed one third of the opposing forces with 42 shots, achieving the best individual sniper record, according to the DCNF translation. Q has continued to support and cooperate with China's security apparatus in recent years, including through his role as honorary chairman of the, are you ready for this? The Hong Kong Immigration Department Staff Association. Meaning this, when China started moving in on Hong Kong and you saw all the democracy protests and people getting killed, shot, and disappeared, this guy was a key part of the Hong Kong Immigration Integration Team. He organized events introducing Hong Kong students to the Shanghai SWAT team in 2023 and 2024. Now, this is a severe problem, by the way. The rest of the article, again, this is over at the Daily Caller News Foundation by Philip Len Czizki. And I'm so sorry. I'm not pronouncing it. It's spelled L-E-N-C-Z-Y-C-K-I. I apologize to Philip because it is a phenomenally written and researched article. A huge credit to Amber Duke and her team over at the Daily Caller and their News Foundation. Later on in the article, by the way, several of the intelligence experts who have been interviewed on this, Qi's highest ranking unified front position as chairman of the ACFROC's Shanghai Overseas Chinese Foundation, promoting overseas cultural exchanges, and he operates as only a charity in the Shanghai system. Now he's currently helping to operate a Chinese American Heritage Museum here in the United States. And they, you know, the Philip Q and Family Foundation is headquartered within another historic property shared with six other entities also controlled by Q, including the CCP-tied Chinese American Museum in Washington, D.C., according to business filings and DCNF translations of Chinese government announcements. It's the CAMDC, the Chinese American Museum. It's a 501c3 nonprofit, affirming to advance the understanding and knowledge and appreciation of the Chinese American experience. Why are these allowed to be nonprofit organizations? Why are foreign governments allowed to operate? And by the way, not just foreign governments, but who the U.S. Treasury Department declares as foreign adversaries in the United States. And I want to make that distinction clear. It's going to come up in a minute here when I show you our map, again, compiling some of these details. It's truly bewildering how many organizations and institutions who are literally, according to United States Congress, considered economic, institutional, and intelligence adversaries of the United States, according to the State Department, the Treasury Department, the Department of Justice, the Federal Bureau of Investigation, the National Security Administration, and yet they are allowed to own distinctive properties outside the White House. Now, here's this map that we compiled this afternoon. Are some of the military installations around the United States in which the Chinese Communist Party and nationals still associated with current active citizenship status in the Chinese Communist regime, meaning that they're not, like, for example, I am not allowed to even go to China. If I show up to China, not Taiwan, which is the real China. If I show up to mainland China, I will be arrested on site. I am banned from traveling to the CCP. These individuals who currently own property or have attempted to buy property in the United States next to a literal nuclear base in the United States, as well as the Kansas City National Security Campus, the largest naval warfare facility, surface warfare center in the United States, that would be NCWC Crane in southern Indiana, Barksdale Air Force Base, you know, Lackland Air Force Base down in Texas, MacDill, Fort Liberty, Nashua Camp Grayling up in Michigan, Grand Forks Air Force Base. Again, that's a nuclear site up in North Dakota. NWSTF Boardman between Oregon and Washington. Obviously, Camp Pendleton in California. This is a serious breach that has been going on for a long time. Radio crew, we have to send you over to the commercial because of the FCC rules. And we're going to continue on the live stream because, unfortunately, even though my voice is tired, there's just too much news to kind of cut and go to a bit of a brief break here. So join us there, youtube.com/dailysignal. Other than that, radio and TV crews will catch you on the other side of your commercial break. It's the Tony Kinnett Cast here on...
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0: 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There was one case in particular. In 2024, there were concerns over the Chinese purchasing near Indiana military installations, such as the Naval Surface Warfare Center, NSWC, Crane Division in Martin County. Now, I'm very friendly with the Crane entity. It's a contracting firm for the military industrial complex here in Indiana. It is where we test a ton of our naval warfare surface stuff. The story that you saw about a month ago about the U.S. blowing up a huge chunk of an Iranian port with an unmanned, essentially an unmanned bass boat,
37: in the Strait of Hormuz that was first tested and developed here in Indiana. And I know because earlier in the calendar year of 2026, I traveled up to Fort Wayne, where Senator Jim Banks was holding a defense contracting summit. It was excellent. At the time, Secretary of the Navy Phelan kept me from saying something a little more than classified in a question about outfitting the Navy with anti-drone countermeasures, which are kind of important now because the Iranians and the Chinese are instituting drone swarms. Now, drone swarms are actually really easy to take out, but that's another topic for another time, and I'm probably going to have to ask some permission before I share that with y'all. So, what happened? In 2024, a lot of individuals started to get a little bit nervous after Chinese-connected organizations and individuals who were not just expatriates, but who were here and still with travel back and forth to Beijing, to Shanghai, to Shenzhen, were buying up farmland near the Naval Surface Warfare Center in southern Indiana. And it eventually led state lawmakers to propose restrictions on land purchases by various entities tied to foreign adversaries. Now, these foreign adversaries, this particular law, it's connected to the U.S. Treasury's designation. And I'm sorry, I'd like to pull up this article, but unfortunately, my company's security policy is keeping me from pulling up a Wish TV article. One of those things. Long story short, there was a state senator, Fatty Kidora. He's a Democrat, not a huge fan of mine, to be honest with you. He made a complaint when the Indiana State Senate was passing this bill to ban the Chinese from purchasing land in Indiana at all, much less next to military installations. And he said, I agree with the general idea of this bill, but I don't like the idea of banning foreign nationals from purchasing land because what if they're trying to escape a foreign country or a hostile regime? Then they can become citizens of the United States. If you are coming here from Cuba and you seek asylum in the United States, or you're coming here from China as an expatriate and you are seeking asylum in the United States, then you can renounce China or renounce Cuba or renounce Venezuela, like Daniel DiMartino, for example, a very good friend of mine has done. And you can then build a future in the United States and become a U.S. citizen and take the oath and live by it. Then we can talk about land. And even then, I'm sorry, I don't think that you should be allowed to purchase land right next to a U.S. military installation. I don't care. The security risks are greater than your desire to build a future. You can build a future a lot of places in this country. It doesn't have to be next to the biggest naval warfare facility on research and expansion and development in the country. And as to the President of the United States, I want to make this clear. For the President, specifically the Secretary of War, Pete Hegseth, has done a phenomenal job. We're going to talk about him later because there's some concerns about the USS Abraham Lincoln and about the Strait of Hormuz. The U.S. Navy and, again, Secretary of War, Pete Hegseth, have done a phenomenal job boxing China out of, for example, the Strait of Malacca, in which the United States has brokered a defensive understanding agreement with Malaysia and with Indonesia to keep China from eventually blocking off almost all of our major Pacific trade in the Southeast Asian section of the world, the Pacific Islander region. And also, the Trump administration has done a phenomenal job of boxing China out of the Belt and Road Initiative, especially through the State Department's phenomenal statecraft under Secretary of State Marco Rubio. It has been a masterclass. I will remind you that when the president of Panama got a little bit stuffy and said, maybe we'll go ahead and work with China and we'll allow China to continue owning these two very curiously placed firm ports on the western side of the Panama Canal, literally on each side of the exit of the Panama Canal towards the Pacific Ocean. And Secretary of State Marco Rubio flew down to Panama and had all of the little reporters and all of the other military staff leave the room. And what I can only assume, if I ever get him on the show, this is absolutely what I'm going to ask him. I can only assume he leaned forward and spoke in a menacing, slightly Cuban accent and said, if you do not open the Panama Canal and block China out of it, we will erase Panama's sovereignty from existence. That is how the United States should operate with regard to China. The biggest mistake of the Trump administration, forgetting tariffs, forgetting any of the other things, whether you like them, whether you don't like them, whether they're verbal foibles, anything else, the biggest mistake that Donald Trump, as the president of this country, has made is allowing President Xi of China to continue sending Chinese students and nationals over here simply because China pays for it. You want to talk about tariffs? Tariff China. You want to talk about security and economic embargoes? Far more important even than Iran, China. Either box them out or don't. Here in Indiana, Purdue University,
0: a major engineering school in the United States. Forgive me for all of the Indiana examples. It is just where I am. I am the most familiar. How many Chinese students that we have flowing nationals? This has nothing to do with race. It has nothing to do with ethnicity. It has nothing to do with immigrants coming to the United States. It is a national security issue. When those who take an oath of allegiance to the communist regime of China are given open and unfettered access into the United States, and then they are given special grants to stay here after they graduate and work at huge tech companies and AI companies, while at the same time, socialists like Bernie Sanders are encouraging the United States, you have to stop the AI production, you have to stop it so that China can build all of the AI. China promises, they pinky promise, that we are going to, that they're going to stop the AI, and that the United States must stop it just so, because China is good. And we're taking that approach. That is ridiculous. That is insane. All Chinese nationals, right here, in at this present time, here and now, unless explicitly cut off from Beijing, should have their visas canceled because this is a serious national security threat for the United States. Meanwhile, again, the Democratic Socialists of America have made the decision to send their people over to China to take an actual pledge of allegiance for the China. And I know this sounds like clickbait insanity. I know that this sounds like something that is truly off the rocker. It is not. The DSA made a decision going over to support and defend China. This is the New York Post here. Members of the DSA pledged to, quote, support and defend China. The, quote, survival of Chinese socialism is a crucial matter. About a dozen of them made an apparent, the, quote, Friends of Socialist China, a London-based group with members in the United States, touts 952 signatories on its pledge to, quote, support the People's Republic of China and to promote the understanding of Chinese socialism, end quote. 11 self-described Democrat Socialists of America and DSA International Committee members are among those that pledged to, quote, resolve to support, defend, and build understanding of Chinese socialism. And if you question it, according to the own organization, they say, quote, the capitalist system of the United States is totally incapable of solving the problems of poverty and inequality and is, quote, inextricably linked with war, empire, racism, misogyny, alienation, and environmental destruction, end quote. Which is hilarious because, again, it is China who is currently in a race with India for dumping the most crap into rivers and building the most filthy, garbage-infested factory infrastructure and power plants known to man. The rest of us be damned. And yet, again, apparently ignoring the Communist Act in the United States of 1954, just completely forgetting the history of Chinese communism and socialism within this country, the United States, for some insane reason outside of the Department of Justice, allows it to operate. Now, there is another side of this because I see a super chat coming in from Jay Lin. Very kind of you, by the way. You don't need to give us super chats. Says, is there a way to take back our land in China, especially by our military bases? And not bad with the Chinese accent. Oh, that was a Bernie accent. Man, If that sounded like a Chinese accent, my voice must be worse tonight than I thought. Speaking of, Radio Crew will send you over to the commercial break and give you a break from me for a second. We're going to continue this over on the show. The answer, by the way, to that.
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1: That's insane. Radio crew, welcome back from the commercial break. To summarize the scandal here, this is just is insane. So again, the Islamic candidate, Abdul El Sayed. And before all of people come out, oh, they just don't like him because he's brown. I know a lot of brown people. I know how to tell you this, but there are a lot of people who would be considered brown. But someone from Mexico City is not the same as someone from New Delhi and is not the same as someone who hails from Oman. Just so that you know, people's cultures and beliefs have a lot more to bear. But again, Abdul El Sayed, a Muslim man and a socialist who is running to be the senator in Michigan against the most milquetoast candidate on planet Earth, Mike Rogers. Again, I'm sorry, my voice is tired, but this is so funny. Abdul El Sayed, during his tenure running, and he's Mr. Health, he's Mr. Doctor, this guy made the decision to euthanize thousands of dogs and like no cats. Again, dogs are haram in Islam. They're forbidden. They're considered dirty. There was only a 20% survival rate for dogs in that animal control center. 80% of all animals not released alive. That's bonkers. That's bonkers. And by the way, when they reached out, when the Daily Mail, okay, Daily Mail is not like a right-wing outlet. When they reached out to the Detroit area, animal control center for comment, they just said that the euthanasia data is not released publicly. They didn't dispute the data at all. So stellar stuff from the Abdul El Sayed campaign. He's pushing through, though, with the weirdest political ads and also picking a fight with Mike Rogers. Other audio that we have previously played from Abdul El Sayed shows him complaining about football, as like American football, as a toxically masculine thing, which is, let's just call it a decision. It's a bad decision, not necessarily the best of decisions to go kind of as your, all of the receipts out there, we have them. We did a Francesca Hong receipt collection. That was very popularly received. We might have to make one for Abdul El Sayed. So he had this big, huge video where he talked about how football, again, it's an audio recording, where he talked about football being a very toxically masculine thing that wasn't very good. And Mike Rogers, the Republican Senate candidate, made fun of it. So then Abdul El Sayed challenged him to a fight. I'm not sure. Guys, I just as a pro tip, when you're doing a political campaign, it's probably not a very good idea

0: to like challenge your opponent to tackle football with no pads, which is an interesting move. It's just an interesting move. Now, I will get that clip for you here in a second. My producer crew is going to pull that one up. In the meantime, though, and I would be remiss if I didn't remind you, socialists do have a really rough history with dogs before we get too far from this. I will remind you that Hasan Piker, again, the Turkish dude who is like the left's little favorite, little Joe Rogan, he has a clip of him electrocuting his dog for standing up on stream. Here's a little reminder.
1: I hate this country.
0: Of course, he's just, all of the language is rough. So there's his dog in the background here. Man.
1: So much. Then Los Angeles.
0: So he's talking, his dog in the background.
1: So America's much more consequential.
0: Stand up, just like stand up and
1: violence.
0: Move around. Okay. And as soon as it looks like
1: it's
0: his dog is going
1: to
0: step down from
1: why,
0: the
1: America, Kaya, please just, just stop.
0: He then yells at his dog, and then the dog yips. You can see his arm move for something. And he it looks like he shocks his dog. Now, the internet, again, came after him and is like, yeah, he shocked his dog there, found the collar, the exact collar from Amazon. So, man, the socialists have a really rough history with dogs. It's a real struggle. A real struggle. So, my producer crew does very, very, very kindly found that clip for me for Abdul El Sayed now going after going after Mike Rogers for the football comments.
2: The allies are launching is already more bitter. All you got to do is look at the ads. You're already watching on TV started today. You know, they think that you want to use my whole name against me. Mike, listen, man, if you can't say the name, it's Abdurrahman. Keep the name out your damn mouth. Yeah. I'll be happy to give you lessons. But they understand that the only way that they think they can win is to drag us into the mud.
0: So then he just hops right in the mud. And he pronounce my name this way. And also I challenge you to, you know, two hand touch football, whatever nonsense. Just really, really, really bizarre. It's just really bizarre for no reason. There's no reason to act like this. Now he's also getting roasted because not only is there the football clip, also, Abdul El Sayed is being roasted, and again, justifiably so, for this Blues Clues. Like, he did this very strange ad, like he's Steve from the children's show Blues Clues.
3: Here's the mail, it never fails, it makes me want to wag my tail. When it comes, I want to wail.
0: So manly, so much manliness going on there.
4: Thanks, mailbox.
0: Yeah, it's cringy. So he's getting roasted and toasted. And again, justifiably so, I'd argue. There's just no reason to do the goof troop style thing that's going on here. But again, all this stuff said and aside, the Republicans are making fun of him and they're giving him a really hard time because they say, well, Mike Rogers is just a normal dude. Like, that's pretty much all that's kind of, you know, going on here. I'll move on to kind of the other hilarious stuff here. Mike Rogers obviously leading in the polls. It's like 51-47. Not really close at all. On the Wisconsin side, Tom Tiffany, the Republican candidate for governor, is now trying to make the allegation that David Crowley, who beat Francesca Hong, the socialist, is pretty much just a worse socialist. Like the same thing, different branding.
5: Came in the final 2 weeks and they said, we have got to change this. When Francesca Hong imploded, which started when she said that the police officer committed an execution, that was the beginning of the end for her. And they were like, we've got to get somebody else here in Wisconsin. And they were able to execute that with David Crowley.
0: I'm sorry, there's a comment just came from G.G. Evans, Steve from Blue Clues, more like Pee-wee Haram.
6: Congressman Tiffany, can you tell me, because what I'm reading, their policies aren't all that different, are they? I mean, is David Crowley maybe a polished up version of Francesca Hong, or am I reading that incorrectly?
5: Yeah, it's a great point. Just 2 weeks ago, when they were having their debates, David Crowley never challenged Francesca Hong for the beliefs that she has. If you're trying to win a race, wouldn't you try to paint some contrast between you and your opponent? And
0: this is true, by the way.
5: He went on to say, my policies will be very similar, not much different than Francesca Hong.
0: That is a direct quote, by the way. If you're going to run the socialist branding, eventually it'll stick to you. Same thing, by the way, over with Troy Jackson. So Troy Jackson and Maine is, again, it started as a dumpster fire. It's getting worse as a dumpster fire. Graham Plattner, again, all of the scandals that broke, the Nazi tattoo, the rape abuse scandals, the domestic abuse scandals, the kidnapping scandals, the chatting with minors on Kik scandals, and on and on and so forth. He's back now. Yeah, Graham Plattner. Again, the Democrat Party right now is in such a state of disarray in the funding. They're in such severe debt that instead of getting like Taylor Swift out to promote your campaign and encourage people to come vote, you're just getting the guy that you just booted for the worst scandals that we've seen in a good while politically. So Plattner's now back. So he's going to be headlining Maine Labor Day rallies for Troy Jackson. Incredible. And the rest of the Democrats watching this and going, man, we're still using him? They're trying to laugh it off. Here's Ro Khanna of California. Again, all of the Democrats are just trying to laugh off the scandals and the abuse and like the really disturbing stuff and just say, well, I mean, he just wanted Medicaid for all or Medicare for all. That's really all he wanted.
4: You also endorsed Graham Plattner, another left candidate who flamed out in the end, to say the least, amid scandals. What did you learn from that experience?
7: I should have listened to my wife. She's almost never made me do an interview. She said, you make it clear on the record that I was opposed to you endorsing him. But on a deeper level, there were signs of toxicity that other groups had picked up. And I needed to be more sensitive to it. I said,
0: I need to be more sensitive to it. More sensitive to it. But when you get the candidate that doesn't have, so the Democrats are basically in a state where they have two kinds of candidates. Either number one, they have the scandal ridden person who is awful, but who can kind of talk normal to voters. The other person that they have is, they don't have a ton of scandals, maybe. Well, I mean, the Abdul El Sayed and the dog thing is a horrible scandal. No shaking it there. But then they say perhaps just the weirdest, lamest, and dare I say, the gayest things that I've ever seen. I didn't even realize I had a different Abdul Sayed football clip in mind. This is a new one.
8: Exactly, because this is from his podcast. There was a February 2023 episode of America Dissected podcast where El Sayed questioned whether there was any version of football that he said could be, quote, ethical or safe.
0: So not only does he say that football is toxically masculine, but he says that apparently it's rooted in white supremacy and slavery. Radio crew, we got to send you to the commercial break. We're going to continue on the live stream. My voice may be down, but I mean, all of these clips that are just exploding onto the internet are at least entertaining. It's the Tony Kinnett cast here.
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0: Just absolutely excellent. What a wonderful time to be in politics. And the interviews are coming out with people that have known him forever, because if you're going to say I'm a fifth generation logger, if there are people out there who know, you're a liar, like Graham Plattner with his oyster farm that only ever sold oyster to mommy, and he didn't even have like any like big business filings for this website, or the website for the oyster farm, or some actual filings for it until after he had a website scheduled and up, the domain registered for his Senate campaign run. So like that kind of a thing.
15: So Kim, thank you for agreeing to meet with us. Where
0: the Maine Wire is now interviewing individuals who are like, yeah, I've known this guy forever. And no, he hasn't been like a fifth generation logger forever. Oh, I'm just like you. People aren't buying it. My favorite though is a clip from 2002 that we now have, as to where he says that all those values he says he has, you're like, I don't care. I ran as a Republican just because I thought I'd get elected. Hell, I'd have run as a communist.
16: Democrat, well, it's no secret, when I ran for legislature in 2002, I was a Republican. And I had no idea. All I cared about was getting into the legislature because that seemed to be the place that I could actually fix some of the problems that were.
0: So he says in this new clip that's unearthed that back in 2002, yeah, he ran as a Republican because he has to apologize for the left for like being a Republican in 02, he says. He's like, I wasn't a Republican. I just ran so that I could get in power. Nice Freudian slip there.
16: Happened in my area. And I would have ran as any, I would have ran as a communist.
0: I would have run as anything. I'd have run as a communist if I thought I could get in power. Yikes. I don't think I would have said that. So again, while all of this is going on, you have to look at kind of the midterm at large and what are people doing? So again, Republican Congress is doing a whole lot of nothing because right now we're really more of an administrative state. We are, again, I hate to say it, the administrative state has grown. And so if the administrative state is going to be doing things, at least they can be doing some things that are worthwhile. And the Department of Justice under Todd Blanche, the new attorney general, is getting to work. I have said this before. I have made it explicitly clear that the Department of Justice under Todd Blanche is good for one reason and one reason alone. Pam Bondi got up in front of the country, in front of the podium, and she would say, this administration's doing so many really good and wonderful things. And then she would say, I know this is going on and we're going to stop it. And then they wouldn't do that. It was all talk, no walk. Blanche gets in. And they're like, hey, are you going to do something about this? And he says, I don't know, wait and see. And then we're getting like arrests. We talked about this on the show yesterday. 1,000 individuals at least in this massive immigration and marriage fraud scandal by these 11 to 13 individuals in New York. Now, there are more arrests that are being made. There's more investigations now being made into this, again, Chinese-connected immigration fraud scandal. Anywho, now the Department of Justice is also arresting and charging the Southern Poverty Law Center's former chief financial officer. And we talked about the SPLC before. This is a very, very bad thing for the left's nonprofit infrastructure, which is hilarious. Essentially, you have two kinds of left-wing nonprofits. You either have the left-wing fake Catholic NGO, non-governmental organization, fake Lutheran, like nonprofit groups that aid in open invasion, military-aged men, human trafficking, illegal immigration stuff, that also may be taking money from the Chinese Communist Party. And then the other half of the NGO network is trying to directly undermine American culture by stoking racial tension and trying to split the country apart. That's where the Chinese-connected groups, the Russian-connected groups, and the KKK-connected groups, like the Southern Poverty Law Center, step in.
17: Unsealed a case against the former chief financial officer of the Southern Poverty Law Center. Can you please speak a little bit about what you've learned as part of that investigation and if we should expect more charges?
18: So yes, today, my understanding is today there was an arrest made and there is a new indictment that includes the former CFO of SPLC. I don't have any comments about whether we've said from the beginning, everybody, not just me, but anybody who's talked about this case, like virtually every criminal case, the fact that an indictment is returned doesn't end the investigation. It's just part of the investigation in most cases, which is certainly true in this case.
0: So the reason that he's making this clarification here is there were a few over on the left that said this is all they found, just one corrupt CFO. Blanche is saying, no. This is the first. This is like one of the first major arrests here because, again, the stuff that she did, Heidi Barrick, the former SPLC CFO and intelligence director, because you can't make this stuff up, was arrested for conspiracy to commit wire fraud, false statements to a bank, and money laundering concealment. So again, the SPLC funneled over $4 million in tax-exempt donations from 2007 to 2023 to informants inside white supremacist and neo-Nazi groups like the KKK via fictitious entities, which, for example, Bayrick is accused of overseeing. And also, it just so happens, she was also sleeping with one of the KKK. So essentially, like the whole Charleston rally, the SPLC, the Southern Poverty Law Center, which labeled Moms for Liberty, Turning Point USA, and Charlie Kirk, and very good friends of mine, again, like the Family Research Council, as white supremacist organizations, that SPLC was making sure that parts of the KKK were paid and laid. And the DOJ is actually now taking it to task.
18: I think as alleged in the indictment, this individual participated in the scheme as alleged. I believe she was part of the effort to open bank accounts in completely fictitious companies' names and make payments to individuals for reasons that were not accurate as described. But I don't have, I think it, the indictment was unsealed this morning. I don't have, or I believe it was unsealed this morning. I think the arrest was this morning. I don't have anything to say beyond that, except
0: good
18: to say that this is exactly what we said would happen in a case like this, which is,
0: by the way, that's the correct response. Hey, the indictment was I try to do the same thing with you guys. You guys ask me questions in the comment section during the show, and then if I haven't read the actual report, I'm not going to tell you things that I don't know. Todd Blanche is the Attorney General of the United States, not simply saying, oh, I know everything and I'm out here to make a big show. Good. Do not overpromise, overdeliver, underpromise. Say, this is my standard. This is what we're going to do. By the way, this is what Todd Blanche is asserting to the DOJ in his very first address to the DOJ staff. Unfortunately, I have to send the radio crew out first. Radio crew, it's been a real pleasure. TV crew, it's been fun. We're going to continue on the live stream because there's just a lot more news to cover. It's the Tony Kinnett cast here on the Daily Signal, nationally syndicated and first on 93 WIBC. Radio crew, take care.

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6: Looking at what's next, I'm Lisa Lacerra, Fox News. The Justice Department is responding after a federal judge dismissed its anti-Semitism case against Harvard University.
7: A U.S. district judge in Boston ruling the Justice Department's lawsuit claiming Harvard University failed to protect Jewish and Israeli students from harassment failed to show an ongoing violation of federal civil rights law. The government suing in March, alleging the school was in violation of Title VI of the Civil Rights Act of 1964. Harvard denying the claims, calling the suit retaliatory. The judge finding the government's complaint, which focused mostly on several incidents alleged in March of 2025, was too isolated and episodic. The DOJ says it disagrees with the ruling and is assessing next steps, stressing it's actively investigating anti-Semitism nationwide.
6: Fox's Christian Goodwin. A judge has dismissed the years-long case against 6 Nevada Republicans who were accused of submitting a fake certificate that falsely declared Donald Trump the winner of the state's 2020 presidential election. State Attorney General Garen Ford, who was running for governor, says he plans to appeal. Vice President J.D. Vance predicting the Strait of Hormuz will be open and the U.S. will be stronger once the Iran conflict is over. He tells Fox's Will Cain.
8: We have a lot of tools at our disposal to compel action.
6: Vance says one of the main goals is to make sure Iran never has a nuclear weapon. Meanwhile, the Pacific-based USS George Washington has become heading toward the Middle East to replace the USS Abraham Lincoln, as reports have emerged of mental health and supply issues aboard the Lincoln. An Alabama man has been put to death for the 2021 rape and murder of a 5-year-old girl in the last of 3 executions in one day. Earlier, Tennessee and Oklahoma put inmates to death within 30 minutes of each other. The Tennessee man was executed for killing a maid at a motel in 1985. The Oklahoma man for killing his girlfriend in 2003. 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